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1: 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So in certain decisions they already made prior to yesterday, na parang na-establish na na oo, pwede mag-interpret ang Senate ng nakasaad sa saligang batas.
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2: 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Sinabi ngayon outright nung nagtanong si Senator Judge Cayetano at Senator Judge Lacson if this is a definitive ruling, and he said it is a definitive ruling and that any person who feels aggrieved can raise it up to the Supreme Court. So mula umpisa pa lang, hindi naman natatakot ang impeachment court doon sa possible exhaustion of remedies by any party that is aggrieved. The problem is how now those parties will be able to prove their case na may grave abuse of discretion amounting to lack or excess of jurisdiction when the impeachment court took its time to deliberate on the matter and to hear all the parties' sides. So medyo on that aspect, baka mahirapan sila. No?
1: Or, so meaning mahirapan, baka ibalik lang sa kanila ng Korte Suprema?
2: Yeah, dahil
1: isa yun
2: sa mga sinasabi ng Korte Suprema kapag may kasong umaakit sa kanila that this is a political question or this is not a justiciable question because it is a co-equal branch of government who has already exercised its power and we will not counter that anymore.
1: So sa simpleng salita, hello, nagdesisyon na kayo dati, huwag nyo kaming bisitin.
3: Kami diba? Na naman ba ang magre-referee?
1: Yes, and you know, they already said something to that sort, no? Na parang hindi lahat ng mga away ninyo, kailangan nyo kaming kalampagin. Parang ganon. So they can try, but it is possible it can be thrown out by the Supreme Court.
2: Yes, and with a high probability, yun yung ganon ang confidence ng ating impeachment court.
1: Yung tanong ni Pinky kagabi, hindi ba? Na in the case of, say, Mark Villar, Senator Mark Villar, on the question of can we vote, he abstained. And then on the actual vote, what was the second question? Yung threshold na mismo.
3: Dapat mong ibaba.
2: Kung i-overrule yung resolution ni Presiding Officer. Yun lang yung question. Now, pag i-overrule, ano ngayon yung interpretation? Kasi yung ruling ni Presiding Officer, he interpreted it based on Bayan versus Zamora na strict 24. Non-moving yun kahit may absent. 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

0: 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So ang participation dito, Corina at Willard, is the participation at the actual voting. Hindi yung participation doon sa whole process. So that was the moderate view na kinuha ng ating impeachment court coming from the view of Chief Justice Puno naman na sinasabi na hindi porket hindi ka nag-participate during the whole proceedings, you will be disenfranchised dahil hindi ibig sabihin silence is non-participation.
1: Well, that's his opinion.
0: Yes, and oo. Yun na yung kinatigan ngayon nila Senator Judge Soto nung tumayo siya na kapag on the last day biglang pumasok lahat yung apat, then walang bababang threshold at all kasi 24 ang baseline pa rin. So talagang papayagan pa rin naman sila.
2: Pero Attorney Tonggol, in the case of Senator Bato de la Rosa, hindi pa siya nakapanupa formally as a member of the Senate Impeachment Court. So kung sakali lang magpakita siya at bumoto, kailangan niya munang manumpa.
0: Tama ka dyan. And that is one of the hypothetical scenarios na sinabi naman ni Senator Judge Erwin Tulfo during his press conference yesterday. At sinabi niya na papayagan naman siya na makaboto at that time.
1: Ayun. 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
2: Pero hindi ito ang naging sakop ng
0: 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And based on decisions of the Supreme Court, pinapayagan yung ganung situation na kahit hindi ikaw yung umupo at nakinig sa testimonya nung umpisa ng buong proceedings at dun sa kahuli-hulihan ka na lang sa decision nagde-decide based on papers, pinapayagan at valido naman yung decision na yun. 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
1: Okay, and in which case, kung magkaroon na naman ng tanong or debate, Supreme Court na naman ang bagsak.
0: Tama ka dyan, Corina. That's always an available remedy under our rules of court.
1: So okay, going back to Senator Mark Villar, so it's possible that he abstained in one and said yes in one. Mm-hmm. And voted yes in one.
0: Yes.
1: Ah, pwede yun.
0: So, lagi natin tatandaan, Corina, no, yung kanina naguguluhan ka doon sa pagbilang ng participation. 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
1: So, ilan na talaga ngayon? Ilan na po ngayon? It is two-thirds of?
0: Two-thirds of those who will participate in the final day. So, as of now, it is premature for us to have any count or number dahil hindi pa natin alam na parang on the last day, baka magpakita yung mga senador at lahat sila present by that time to be able to say their votes and then they will be counted towards the baseline na 24.
2: Yung timeline, Attorney Tonggol, okay, ng Senate Impeachment Court, lalo na sa trial na ito, maapektuhan ba? 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
1: 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If all of them suddenly appeared on the last day to vote, they will be allowed to vote.
0: Correct. Yan yung view na, na kinatigan ng impeachment court, yung view ni Senator Judge Tito Soto.
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1: Hanggang kailan pwedeng mag-extend ng medical leave?
0: Well, it really depends, no? Yung medical leave kasi that is hinihingi ng permiso yan o pasabi sa ating Senate President. So that is not the concern of the impeachment court. So si Senate President Gatchalian at saka yung senador na nag-apply ng medical leave ang magkausap dyan, no? 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
1: Okay, so pwedeng hindi payagan.
0: Yes, of course, pero of course as a matter of courtesy to your fellow senator, lahat halos naman pinapayagan yung mga request na ganyan.
1: Ayun. Okay. Maraming salamat po, Attorney Reginald Tonggol. You braved the traffic to come over here. You're very busy. So, thank you very much.
0: Maraming salamat din.
1: At yan po mga kababayan, sana'y nakadagdag po kami sa paglilinaw ng mga issue. 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
1: Live po tayo sa Mellow 947 BFM at naka-simulcast sa Bilyonaryo News Channel at DWAR Abante Radio, 14:94, Lunes hanggang Biyernes, alas 7:30 na umaga hanggang alas 9. Ako si Corina Sanchez Rojas.
2: At ako si Willard Cheng.
1: Hanggang bukas, ito po ang Memo.

0: announced with Jollibee.
1: Yeah, which is every.
0: It's nice to see that even their larger facilities will be powered by renewable energy. We have in the retail side, we have a large retailer called Watermark that we sell electricity to. We also have in the industrial park a lot of locators that really require renewable energy, and also data centers. Obviously, data centers is a growing industry, not only in the US, but in the rest of the world. It's growing here. Semiconductor industries that really want to go through and get renewable energy. So it's really quite

0: exciting in that sense.
1: How would you want to be known as a brand and as a company?
0: Yeah. Our competitors represent themselves in one brand.
2: Yes.
0: Now we are representing ourselves moving ahead in the first gen brand.
2: Yes.
0: So what we have to do is really explain to our consumers what first gen can deliver as far as renewable energy is concerned, steady supply, affordable supply. Not only that, we can help them save electricity through value-added services.
2: Yeah.
0: But the fifth one really is what we're learning from our customers. They also want us to help them guide them through their net zero journey.
2: Yeah.
0: So for me, first gen can be very distinguishing in that.
2: Yeah.
0: So that's something that's the message we have to send to the contestable customers and the future contestable customers, which will happen eventually.

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1: 61 pesos and 70 centavos. That's where the peso opened this morning.
0: Before the headlines shaped the conversation.
1: The government spent far more than it earned in July, pushing the budget deficit.
0: Get fresh perspectives on the latest developments.
1: Where business, markets, and the economy come into full view. We have these stories and more. I'm Margo Salcedo. This is Business 360.
0: Business 360 with Margo Salcedo. 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

0: Magandang umaga. Ako po si Attorney Trixie Cruz Angeles, dating kalihim ng press sa Marcos Administration.
1: Magandang umaga. Maupahinga aga. I'm former Governor of Eastern Samar, Ben P. Evardoni. And we are The Spokes.
0: From the Palace Halls then to our group chats now, we'll give you perspectives from an insider's position standing behind the podium. On day 29 of the impeachment trial, here on Noted by the Spokes, the Senate Impeachment Court voted to lower the threshold needed to conduct Vice President Sara Duterte, to convict Vice President Sara Duterte. In the impeachment trial, overturning the earlier ruling that 16 votes are required to get a conviction.
1: Ayun.
0: It happened.
1: Akala ko, ang magde-decide, Attorney Trixie, yung Senate as a legislative body kasi...
0: This is the Senate sitting as the impeachment court.
1: Separate na talaga yung distinct body yung...
0: Iba yung personality nila for this
1: kaya
0: one.
1: Sila talaga, sila ang nag-draft ng rules.
0: Yes, part ng power, inherent power of any government agency, usually delegated power by Congress, to create your own rules.
1: Ayun.
0: So, lalong-lalo na since impeachment is sui generis, hindi siya under the Supreme Court, di ba? So, ang gumagawa ng rules for that will be the Senate itself. So, but this time, hindi sila gumawa ng rules. They are, basically, recharacterizing or explaining and clarifying. Ito yung position nila, I don't say I agree. Na kina-clarify nila kung ano ang meaning ng of all members of the Senate.
1: Ang dami, in-enumerate, in-explain talaga isa-isa ni ano, Senator Chis, di ba? Yung mga points kung sino yung hindi pwedeng i-allow mag-participate sa voting.
0: Hindi sa hindi ina-allow. Parang ina-acknowledge nila that they cannot attend o hindi sila makakaboto. So, we're talking about dalawang detainees. One naka-medical leave, si Senator Loren. And yung unique position ni Senator Bato.
1: Yung na-raise na point ni Senator Cayetano.
0: Nila. Ang gusto ni Senator Alan Peter, which ako I agreed with, would be the less intrusive, was to continue, ganun pa rin yung rule, tapos boboto sila. Huwag nang i-reclassify, re-characterize, reinterpret yung rule. Tapos, kung ano man yung magiging result, or let's say 14 ang bumoto to convict, then that matter can be raised to the Supreme Court.
1: Hindi decision yun.
0: Hindi
1: magiging decision yun na, kumbaga, baka may question. Is that a binding conviction?
0: Yun nga, that's why yung Supreme Court ang magde-decide. Kasi pwedeng sasabihin, sige, ito yung result, 14. Magiging sasabihin ng 14 impeached na siya. Ng minority, hindi siya impeached because that's not
1: pero wala nang basis kung 14 16 ang basis at
0: based on the constitution
1: prior to the amendment. Ngayon bago sila na-amend yung rules ng impeachment court. So yun ang magiging issue diyan. Parang nag-file na yata yung PDP, ang bilis,
0: they were waiting for it to happen.
1: Hindi pa yata
0: tapos na mapag-iwanan.
1: Yung mga senators were given an opportunity to submit their explanation of votes, di ba?
0: Nag-explain na sila.
1: Hindi, yung iba in writing. Hanggang 4 o'clock ba yung kahapon?
0: Kasi it will put it on the record. Tapos, ginawan din ni Presiding Officer Chis Escudero na lahat ng mga documentary requirements, kung sakasakaling may gusto ng umakyat sa Korte Suprema, magiging available na by today.
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1: Nga, no?
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0: So, in order for the...
1: Isang issue yan, bakit PDP laban, di ba?
0: Correct.
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1: 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Uh-huh. Correct me if I'm not right. No? 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
0: Yes. No?
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0: pwede
1: labas
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1: 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So, dalawa yung pwede mangyari dyan.
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1: Ng to convict also, impeachable officer.
0: Also, noted by the spokes, Malacanang is pushing back against Congressman Egay Erice. No? Interview natin siya. Diba? So, description of the $58.5 billion local government support fund.
1: Well,
0: parang style, no? In the 2027 budget, para siyang, ang tawag ni Kong Erice, presidential pork barrel.
1: Yun ang akin. So, but in fairness, kahapon, I was monitoring doon sa Congress yung deliberation ng budget. Nakasalang marami na. CHED, maraming, ano, including the Office of the President. When it was the time of Congressman Erice to interpellate the sponsor, ang sponsor ng Office of the President budget si ano si Congressman Garcia
0: Cebu? Cebu
1: hindi sa Bataan kasama ko ito
0: okay,
1: anyway in fairness to kay Congressman Egay hindi na siya masyadong kalkal or nag-expound during the parang nag-manifest na lang siya. In fact, he was the one who moved for the closure of the period of interpellation ng open the budget. So, stop na lahat, no?
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1: 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But you have to upload, you have to
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0: 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It's almost double because 57.87 billion na for 2026.
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0: 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Yung may menu of services,
1: yes,
0: na pwede nilang pagpilian.
1: 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Yes, infra or yung soft yung mga tulong sa hospitalization,
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0: 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Kasi nga, para siyang, sinagsiset up siya ng kanyang mga ano, preparations for 2028 elections. Magaan talaga. It's really subject to suspicion.
1: Well,
0: tingnan niyo yung Naga. Anong tingin niyo yung 500 million na allocation? Yung, dito galing yun eh. Di ba
1: yes,
0: sa fund na ito?
1: But it's not only Naga. Manila got also 500 million. Quezon City got also 500 million. I mean, Manila 500 million. Kulang pa nga yan kasi mayroong formula yan, Attorney Trexie. Based on population, kung maraming population nyo, mas malaki ba kukuha mo?
0: So, proportional,
1: ang,
0: supposedly.
1: Ang idea is, marami kang tutulungan, marami kang pagsisilbihan. That's the concept.
0: Marami rin kasing input in taxation. So, the bigger your locality and the bigger the population, the presumption is, mas maraming taxpayers, mas maraming tax collection. Therefore, parang bumabalik din lang sa kanila.
1: Yun. Tama din yun.
0: So these are the headlines unnoted by the spokes. We have COMELEC spokesperson Attorney John Rex Laudianco discuss ongoing preparations for special elections in Batanes and the BSK elections in November when the spokes returns after this short break.

0: Behind every line of defense are the people who protect our nation. The stories behind security. The people behind the mission.
1: In the name of public service, we are ready to serve.
2: Anytime, anywhere, in any circumstances.
3: Because in times of crisis, there must be someone to act, someone to decide, and someone to lead.
0: The Commanders.
1: I'm Attorney Karen Jimeno.
0: No judgment.
1: What does the prosecution still have to establish to strengthen their case?
4: Palagay ko na kumpleto na eh.
0: No debate.
1: Someone watching what happened with the two factions, dapat po ba silang mag-reconcile?
5: As of now, kasakita na eh.
0: Just open conversations.
6: Wala palang basis. Ano ginagawa natin dito?
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8: The more he speaks, the more details he supplies, the more he's revealed as a fraud.
1: Be informed, be insightful of the news.
0: At the forefront.
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2: Dapat nagkasala, nagnakaw ng public funds, ibalik sa treasury at mahulog siya.
0: Tough questions.
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3: 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Mapanaka.
4: 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Welcome to Bankero Unfiltered.
5: And this folks is back, still with Attorney John Rex Laudianco. But before we go to our hanging question, we'll acknowledge first the comments and questions coming from our live audience. From Susana Sengo. Tama ba? Good morning, Attorney Trixie and Gov Ben, watching from British Columbia,
6: wow,
5: Canada.
6: Good morning.
5: Nice. From SIND 58, bigger population and bigger number of taxpayers, ideally. Bigger national government funds, dapat. But this is not happening right now. Yung mga mayayamang LGUs ang nabibigyan ng 500 million. From Bicolanang Makulit, kahit kababayan ko si Mayor Lenny, hala, nakakapagduda ang 500 million peso fund, samantalang ang 200 million lang ang binigay sa Cebu, which was devastated by the earthquake. Kuya, interesting. From Bong Sanchez.
6: Hindi siguro totoo yan.
5: Bakit hindi na lang mag-appoint ng congressman sa Batanes instead of holding another election, lalo na't walang funds ang COMELEC? Hirap na po ang Pilipinas. Ang dami pang special elections. Attorney John, what do you think?
7: Batas po kasi, it's Republic Act 7166 na kapag ka po nabakantihan at mahigit 1 year pa ang termino, kailangan po magsagawa.
5: Maliit lang naman ang voter.
6: Mahigit 1 year, ano? Tama po. Yun ang qualification.
7: That's correct po.
5: Ilan ang voters ng Batanes?
7: 13,138 po, dun sa kanilang anim na bayan po.
5: So technically, mas madali dapat yun.
7: Madali lang naman.
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7: deployment at yung weather po, December.
6: Weather, ako December pa naman.
5: From Shantea Ortega, sana hindi na lang in-expel si Kong Miao kung nanay lang din ang papalit. 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
7: Ongoing po ang ating procurement sa overseas voting system.
5: Okay.
7: Kasunod po dyan yung ating transmission. At pagka po na-iset at ipapublish po namin ito sa aming website,
5: okay,
7: yung pong terms of reference sa bagong sistema na gagamitin po natin. 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It's only a lease. 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
5: When you say makina, ito yung vote counting machines?
7: Opo, yung automated counting machines po na nagamit din ulit natin dito sa BARM elections.
5: For OFWs, ano yung preparations natin dyan? And how does it work para sa OFWs natin?
7: Nag-online voting na po tayo. 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

0: Mark Wenzel, Homer Holborg, Sir North America. 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
0: Mga balitang nag-uugnay sa ating lahat.
2: So let everybody know what happens in the Philippines.
0: Ako po si Henny Espinosa at ito ang Agenda North America.
3: Considering that he is a past president of this republic, kung titingnan mo yung kanyang mukha, maganda naman ang kanyang kalagayan.
4: Unless the asylum is given, all warrants are still valid. We will do our best to bring him home as soon as possible.
5: Sa naging affidavit ni Bunoan sa Sandigan Bayan, umabot sa more or less 21 billion pesos ang unavailed na Senate leadership funds sa ilalim ng pamumuno ni Senator Cheese Escudero.

0: when the cameras stop rolling everywhere else. 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Brains that back it up. After Hours.
1: Wherever Filipinos are, home is never far. Modern Bayanihan lives on through the stories we share, the culture we carry, and the voices that connect us. 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
1: And why are so many Filipinos struggling to find work?
3: Nearly 2.6 million Filipinos were out of jobs.
4: The Philippines' unemployment rate rose to 6%.
1: Join Kong Elijah San Fernando and Jonathan De La Cruz as we ask, what's the point of employment in the Philippines? With Ronnie Puno and Alex Caleja. What's the point?

0: Good morning. Welcome to Business 360, where business, markets, and the economy come into full view. I'm Margot Salcedo, and this is the Billionario News Channel. Global oil prices jump past $100 a barrel again as U.S.-Iran talks fall short of a deal. United States President Donald Trump welcomes Chinese leader Xi Jinping to Washington ahead of high-stake talks on trade, tariffs, and more. In our corporate headlines, Jollibee sells part of its stake in Vietnam's Highlands Coffee, while Ayala President and CEO Cesar Consing sees bigger returns and dividends for shareholders from the Mitsubishi deal. Global oil prices are back above $100 a barrel as the first U.S.-Iran talks in months fail to produce a breakthrough. The benchmark Brent crude jumped nearly 4% to settle at around $103 a barrel. The diplomatic standoff played out at the United Nations General Assembly. Iran's president insisted Tehran would not bow to U.S. pressure a day after U.S. President Donald Trump threatened to annihilate Iran if no deal is reached. The peso weakens further against the dollar this morning. It opened at 62 pesos and 70 centavos and weakened to nearly 62 pesos and 80 centavos intraday. The peso had strengthened for two straight sessions on lower global oil prices. This as global borrowing costs spike again. U.S. Treasury yields hit their highest level since 2007. The benchmark 10-year Treasury yield jumped to more than 5.10%, its biggest one-day increase since April last year. U.S. business activity rose to its highest in more than 5 years, raising concerns that U.S. inflation could stay elevated. Traders are now pricing in a 66% chance of another Fed rate hike next month. Fed Governor Michael Barr also signaled that more may be needed to bring inflation down. The Philippine Stock Exchange Index opens sideways, still trading below the 5,800 level. Most active stocks are in the red, with BDO down over 1%. Mining stocks are also under pressure this morning, tracking weaker gold and base metals prices. On Wall Street, stocks closed down on rising oil prices and treasury yields. Jollibee is selling part of its Highland Coffee stake while the World Bank's private sector arm is considering an investment in the planned GCash IPO, and Ayala President and CEO Cesar Consing sees bigger shareholder returns from the Mitsubishi deal. Jillian Jeronimo has more.
1: Ayala shareholders could see bigger returns soon as Mitsubishi moves to raise its stake in the conglomerate in a 44.5 billion peso deal. Ayala President and CEO Cesar Consing said the company plans to enforce tougher return on equity requirements, seek higher dividends from its operating units, and increase payouts to shareholders. Upon completion of the deal, Mitsubishi's economic stake in Ayala will rise to 15% from 4.7%, expanding a partnership of more than 50 years.

0: Ayala expects about 20 billion pesos in fresh capital from the deal to help cut debt, buy shares in listed units it considers undervalued, and support growth. Highlands Coffee is getting a new ownership mix as Jollibee Foods sells an 11% stake in the company behind the coffee chain for about $88 million. JFC will sell the stake to Viet Thai International, which will hold 51% of the business, while JFC retains 49% and board representation. JFC says Highlands Coffee's management, brand, store operations, employees, and customer-facing business will remain unchanged. The deal is subject to regulatory approvals and other closing conditions. JFC plans to use the proceeds to reduce debt, invest in other businesses, and return capital to shareholders. GCash parent Mynt could get a boost from the World Bank Group's private sector arm ahead of its planned IPO. The International Finance Corporation is considering a 4.4 billion peso investment in Mynt as a cornerstone investor. The proposed investment would support the expansion of digital financial services, including lending to consumers and MSMEs. Mynt plans to offer up to 13.8% of its post-IPO shares, with the listing targeted for October 20. Jillian Jeronimo, Billionaire News Channel.
1: U.S. President Donald Trump welcomes Chinese President Xi Jinping to Washington. Xi is in the U.S. for a three-day visit, with the two world leaders set to meet Thursday. Trade, supply chains, critical minerals, and technology are expected to be among the key issues on the table.
2: This is the second largest economy in the world and a pretty substantial military that's undergoing the most rapid military buildup probably in history. And by the way, a country that we also have very strong points of friction with when it comes to trade and supply chains and critical minerals and things of this nature. So I think it's just responsible statecraft for our leaders to speak and meet with one another.
1: We'll take a quick break. Coming up, we'll speak with Paolo Borromeo from Ayala Corporation as it pushes further into local education, healthcare, and livelihood under a broader social infrastructure strategy. Business 360 will be right back.

0: ground at kredibilidad. Ni-retired Sandigan Bayan Presiding Justice Amparo Kapotahitang.
1: Sa bawat issue may anggulo at ang balita may agenda.
2: Welcome back to Business 360. I'm Margot Salcedo. Ayala is taking its push into education, healthcare, and livelihood to a bigger scale, bringing these efforts together under a broader social infrastructure strategy, Alagang Ayala. Joining us to discuss the initiative is Paolo Borromeo, Chief Social Infrastructure Officer of Ayala Corporation. Good morning, Paolo. It's wonderful to have you here this morning.
3: Good morning, Margot. Thanks for having me.
2: Before anything else, I'd like to congratulate Ayala on Mint, the Mint IPO, and of course, Mitsubishi.
3: Yes.
2: Increasing its stake in Ayala to 15%. Congratulations on that.
3: Yes, no, thank you. We're very excited. Mitsubishi, of course, is a long-term partner of the Ayala Group. We've been partnered for 52 years. And I think this is a reflection of their belief, their confidence in the Ayala portfolio, that they are investing 700 million US, which is about 44-45 billion pesos, into the group, Margot. So we're very happy, we're very excited, and really we couldn't

0: ask for a better partner in Mitsubishi, who we've known for a long time. And great partners, of course, trusted, 52 years, right? You can't replace that kind of trust.
1: Lots happening at Ayala, so congratulations once again.
0: Yes.
1: But more than anything, I think it's wonderful that you are now pivoting into social infrastructure.
0: Yes.
1: Of course, this is something that I assume that you have done for several decades already, but the emphasis on it is even greater now. I'd just like to share a little bit about how this parallels the administration's initiatives as well, because I met you at the Philippine Economic Briefing in New York,
0: yes,
1: if you would remember,
0: right.
1: In 2023. Mm-hmm. And at the time, the focus was on build better, more physical infrastructure of government. And then sometime 2025, it pivoted to social infrastructure, education, health. How does this parallel with what Ayala is doing?
0: Yeah, no, it's a great point, Margot. And actually, it's very parallel to what we believe the country needs, right? So on one hand, you need serious investment. And that's why we're so excited about Mitsubishi and pouring in all of that capital into the country, into the Ayala Group. We're excited about Mint and the upcoming IPO. There's a few more things that we have lined up which we're very excited about. But I think the general gist is, how can we bring more foreign investment into the country? How can we bring more domestic capital spending and bring that up so that we can create more livelihood, create more jobs, right? So that's one part of what we need to do as a group and also as a country, right? If you think about it, the Philippines really needs foreign investment. But at the same time, you also need to invest in the other side, which is, to us, the human capital component of the country. Diba? So it's one thing to bring in money. It's another to ready your workforce to be able to deliver those services, those products that the world needs. And so to us at Ayala, it's really a recognition that we need to invest in human capital and building businesses in healthcare, in education, partnering with communities for livelihood programs, for sustainability programs, so we can uplift communities and then we can better ready our people.
1: In fact, investing in human capital development is the key to ensuring that our investments are sustainable. And the big thrust is nurturing future-ready generations,
0: correct,
1: which Ayala is now kind of at the forefront of, really being a partner for prosperity of government in this, specifically for education, because at least for the national budget, education has to be the number one priority. And it's wonderful to see Ayala also doing its own advocacy for education. Can you tell us about the education programs? Because when people think about Ayala, you immediately think real estate,
0: yes,
1: maybe now mobility as well. But for education, what have you been doing specifically for education?
0: Well, you know, education and healthcare, for that matter, which I led for quite a few years, Margot. We invested in these sectors way back in 2013, 2014, 2015. That's when we started looking more seriously at it. Today, our education platform is a joint venture, of course, with the Yuchenko Group, and we're very excited and delighted about the partnership. We have a network of universities headlined by, of course, Mapua, but also the National Teachers College, University of Nueva Cáceres. We have the APEC schools. So we're so excited because we're able to really bring in a community of learners. In parallel, we also have, through our Ayala Foundation, we have what's called the Centex program. And that's something that we've been very encouraged with, especially with results that we're seeing in communities where we deploy Centex. Centex really is about training teachers, investing in their own upskilling, investing in the classrooms and the learning laboratories, technology, laptops, some of the basic things. But it's working with the DepEd and it's working with the local government units to try to upgrade those systems. And for instance, in a particular area in Zambales, in San Marcelino, we've been very, very encouraged about the results that we're seeing. I know it's very quick and short palang, but we're seeing real uptick in the learning capability of students, especially in those schools where we've deployed Centex. So those things, I think it's important to note too that we have a for-profit component to what we do in health and education, and then there's a philanthropic side to what we do in healthcare and
1: Indeed,
0: education.
1: It seems that your social infrastructure programs, that you are the heart of Ayala, and I love this Centex program. I understand it's also part of a bigger program of yours, the Alagang,
0: yes,
1: Ayala, partner.

0: partnering with LGUs, specifically for Zambales, and maybe you can mention the other LGUs that you have partnered with.
1: Yeah, actually, we've been working with quite a few. Health, education. So we have four. So Alagang Ayala, we introduced this year. And it's really our approach, our unique approach, Margot, at working with government and working with local communities. I think it's unique to us because as a group of businesses, I think we're one of the few who have, you know, a healthcare arm, an education arm. And then, of course, we're big in sustainability. And then, of course, the Ayala Foundation has strong community development programs. So, parang we're able to bring all of those four different pillars together to be real partners of government. So,
0: and then in health, I was surprised to find out that you, in fact, have 7 hospitals and 18 multi-specialty centers and over 350 corporate clinics. And in fact, just recently, your chief health officer is now the head of PhilHealth. So can you tell us about your health programs?
1: No, it's something that we started in 2015. We grew it to what it is today, plus 1,000 drugstores. You missed that.
0: Generica
1: in St. Joseph. But we're, you know, we've been so elated. I think the number of people we have been able to help for the last 10, 11 years is enormous. Part of those 7 hospitals is the country's first cancer-only hospital.
0: Which is where located?
1: Which is in Arca South in Taguig. It's a 100-bed hospital, and it's delivering world-class quality health, cancer care, but at affordable prices, right? And to date, we've served over 10,000 patients there. And I think it's that same type of service, that same type of learning that drove us to say, well, what more can we do if we put all of these platforms together? Health, education, our foundation, and then our sustainability practice, and be more deliberate about working with communities, the local government, the national government, to be able to deliver these services.
0: And you mentioned sustainability. You have also been at the forefront of renewable energy. Are there specific cities that you have been helping transition to become more sustainable?
1: Yes, no, for sure. You know, just a couple of months ago, we announced a partnership with Makati, where they shifted their source of energy to ACE and RES. We're working with other LGUs as well, even for, Margot, for refleeting of electric vehicles. So it's something that we espouse, and we're big advocates, of course, of sustainability. But, you know, LGUs, I mean, we've been working with so many. In Valenzuela, we're very proud. We have a public-private partnership on health, where we run their ambulatory surgical center. We have a PPP in Iloilo province with Governor Toto Defensor, where we help capacitate their district hospitals. And we have quite a few more around the country, not just in health. I mean, we mentioned education, like Centex, then we mentioned sustainability, but we're using all of these programs that we have to be able to deliver better services in health, education, and community development to these governments.
0: So beyond this common banner, does this help you decide the corporation as a whole, what to invest in?
1: Or yes, and maybe where to invest in. So for instance, where we see significant opportunities for growth and development, we would more intentionally build capability. So for instance, we were just in Manila, in the city of Manila, we paid a courtesy call to Mayor Isko, and we said, Mayor, in Manila, we have a PPP here in PGH where we run a private center, we have generic drugstores in the city. And oh, by the way, we also have National Teachers College here in Manila. How can we be more
0: and
1: helpful?
0: And then in Caceres, right?
1: Well, that's yes, in Bicol. But our message was, how can we be more helpful to the city of Manila, which of course is a very important component of NCR and the Philippines, right? And we were, I think the mayor was very pleased, and you know, we're currently trying to figure out how we can support him.
0: I love how you're helping the nation by partnering with one LGU at a time. Mm. You know, recently I spoke to the governor of Bataan, and they're changing their entire transportation for the government fleet to electric.
1: Yes.
0: Are you also partnering with some? Makati was for solar panels, is
1: yes.
0: that right? Are you also doing that for mobility?
1: Well, Makati was to shift their renewable sourcing, but for mobility, yes, we've participated and supported the refleeting of vehicles in different LGUs. Mayor Wes Gachalian recently refleeted his fleet there with BYD cars. And so, you know, we're always very open to partnering with government in terms of EV refleeting. Bataan is a very progressive government with Governor Joyt there. And, you know,

0: We've been working with them as well on different ideas for health. I think the most important thing, Margot, is we're able to partner with different, you know, different governments, different communities, especially, you know, real progressive leaders who want to see health, education, the environment, and community development.
1: Speaking of community development, I also saw that Alagang Ayala also gives space for micropreneurs. Mm-hmm. Can you talk about that?
0: Well, in many different communities that we've worked with, such as in El Nido or in Mindoro, we've been able to help our communities generate more better livelihood. You know, by introducing mga micro businesses that they can participate in. I think it's very important, especially for marginalized communities and then in these far-flung areas. How do you create some form of sustenance and livelihood? No?
1: How do you choose the LGUs to partner with? I mean, do you choose the poorest? Or how did you end up in Mindanao, for example, for the Centex program?
0: It's a combination, I think. One is, you know, you try to help as many as you can, right? But where there's an opportunity for A, investment, and B, partnership. So there's a glaring gap that you can really participate in. For instance, you know, the school system needs help or the healthcare system needs help. But number two, it's the partner also, right? That you want to make sure that you're working with like-minded government officials who are investing heavily in healthcare, education, community development, and sustainability. And unfortunately, it's different, right? Because different LGUs have different priorities. So you really have to also partner with the right government LGUs, in other words.
1: I love also how in the last, I think it was InvestPH, the one that was organized by the Philippine Stock Exchange, you spoke of investing intentionally.
0: Yeah.
1: Just to ensure that there's sustainability and that the way to this is by nurturing future-ready generations.
0: Right.
1: What is the big dream of Ayala with respect to social infrastructure for maybe the next 10 years?
0: Yeah, you know, well, for us, intentionality is an important word. And I think our chairman, Jaza, always espouses the need to intentionally invest in building human capital. I mean, we talk about the demographic dividend of the country, what, we're 26, 27 years old, average age, diba? But it's so important. What is that demographic dividend if we're not investing in their education and in their healthcare and in the communities that they live within? So we need to better prepare that demographic dividend to be able to participate in this workforce. So for instance, upskilling them with AI, especially nowadays, making sure that they are healthy and disease-free and ready to go to work. I think it's so important. And it's often overlooked, but when you think about the country, whether you're Ayala or whether you're, you know, the Philippines in general, it's one thing to be bringing in investment. It's another to be investing in human capital. And to us, my big dream is that we all collectively invest in upgrading health and education for the country. I think it's something that we need serious investment. Hopefully, and we're very encouraged to see the government deploying more capital, more of the budget to health and education. And I think it's something that we as a country really need, especially for the future.
1: Well, at the moment, the country has a few pain points. Our growth is not that great. Our second quarter was at 2.3%. We're hoping that it'll be between 3.5 to 4.5% by the end of the year. Mm-hmm. Inflation, as you know, is quite high. For Ayala, how are we going to be able to overcome all of this by next year and in the future?
0: Well, like I said, I think what's important right now for the economy, especially in these kinds of environment now that it's very tepid, you know, it's very lukewarm, we need investment. And that's why we're very excited about the Mitsubishi transaction. Brings in 44.5 billion pesos into the economy. We're very excited about the upcoming Mint transaction. Hopefully it creates a stimulus and gives a, you know, nice shot in the arm to the markets. And then you hope that creates, you know, momentum, especially heading into next year. And then on the flip side, we continue to invest in our people. And so together, you know, hopefully that comes, that aligns and comes together, and we have better macros heading into 2027.
1: Well, thank you to Ayala and all of your efforts. We pray with you for brighter days ahead for the whole country, and may your investments in human capital development bear fruit.
0: Salamat, Margo. Thank you.
1: Thank you. And that's Business 360. I'm Margo Salcedo. Thank you for joining us. Keep it here on BNC, the Billionario News Channel.

0: at yourself, make yourself look more human. So as I got older and I made a few mistakes, big mistakes, it became material and on the spot material. So that's how it became part and parcel of who I am today. I'm not proud of it, but it became part of my material as that of a stand-up comic. I've learned to embrace what I've achieved. In other words, my peg is the 80s and maybe the 90s, a little bit of the 2000s, the early 2000s. That's what I do. And that's when people hire me for corporate shows, weddings and anniversaries, whatever it is, even concerts. They need me to bring you all back to nostalgia. Mm-hmm. They don't want to hear me sing, what's Martin's latest song? That's no longer what they want from me. People are still looking for those songs to remember what life was like back then, mm-hmm. what music was like back then, what lyrics were back then, melodies mm-hmm. were back then. As you can see, songs of today, they borrow so many things from yesterday. And nostalgia is so in now, and I think it's not gonna go away. So I think I came from a great era, a great time, and that's the 80s. And I think that's never gonna go away. I don't see myself going anywhere. I don't see myself retiring. I don't have any shows with a title with any finality in it. But me personally, I see myself doing this until the day I die.
1: Every day, new stories are being served. The freshest takes. The stories that everyone's talking about. The Daily Dish. Make sure you don't miss a thing. Only here on the Bilyonario News Channel.

0: This is where the country's toughest issues meet its sharpest legal minds.
1: Could not forget the day we handed down the decision. Don't get involved there, it's so messy.
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0: Today, we'll talk about the Supreme Court's directive for Congress to pass a law on political dynasty. We'll also talk about the issues on the 2027 budget. Good morning. I'm Attorney Karen Jimeno, and this is At the Forefront. Congress has yet to pass a law banning political dynasties after nearly four decades. The House of Representatives has passed its version on third and final reading, but the Senate version is still in limbo. The Supreme Court said the ban should ideally extend up to the fourth degree of consanguinity, but the House version is only up to the second degree. What happens now? Let's get the insights of Akbayan Party List Representative Percy Sandania. We'll also discuss with him issues about the 2027 budget. Good morning, Congressman Percy.
1: Magandang umaga, good morning, Attorney Karen, at magandang umaga sa lahat ating mga tagapanood.
0: Okay, lumabas na yung matagal nang inaantay ng mga tao. A Supreme Court decision that's saying na mandatory ipasa itong batas against political dynasties. And one of them notes that the ban on political dynasties should ideally extend up to the fourth degree of consanguinity. But the House version right now is only up to the second degree of consanguinity. Pwede pa bang i-revise to ng House, yung version ninyo?
1: Well, sa ngayon, we welcome the decision of the Supreme Court. Actually, they share the same position as Akbayan. In fact, ang isa sa keynote nila doon sa kanilang decision ay yung version natin ng bill na sinasabi dapat after the fourth degree of consanguinity and affinity at dapat bawal din yung succession. So, sa dulo, ang gusto natin yung mangyari, sana the Senate will listen to the Supreme Court and to the clamor of the people. Kasi yung sa House of Representatives, technically done deal na siya kasi napasa na namin on third reading. At hindi bumoto para dito ang Akbayan. We voted against this version of the House. In fact, we even withdrew our authorship of the committee report kasi tingin namin this is really a departure from what the Constitution mandates pagdating sa usapin ng political dynasty, Attorney Karen.
0: But Kong Percy, sa Senate, so doon ng pag-asa ninyo no, na magpasa sila ng mas wider reach ng anti-political dynasty. But there seems to be two versions of the bill. One pushing for up to the second degree of affinity and consanguinity. With Senator Risa's version, Senator Risa Ontiveros's version, pushing for the fourth degree na I guess is aligned with Akbayan. What are the chances that the version of Senator Risa Ontiveros will be passed?
1: Well, it will be, I'm sure, uphill given the composition of the Senate. Kaya napakahalaga ng public pressure. And a very important element in this conversation now, itong Supreme Court

0: decision. Kasi it's basically the Supreme Court telling us na, o hindi nyo ginagawa ang trabaho nyo 39 years ng inupuan ng mandatong ito. It's also the Supreme Court telling us, this is how it should be interpreted. Yung sinasabi na ating konstitusyon when it comes to banning of political dynasties.
1: Yeah, but like you said, Kong Persino, it's going to be an uphill battle given the composition of the Senate. Right now, apat na sets ang magkakapatid doon sa Senate. So if, for example, bawalan yung mga family members that will concurrently hold positions within the same type of office, like for example, national position, so bawal ang magkapatid sa Senate, for 2028, merong mga tatamaan na hindi pwedeng tumakbo for re-election. That would include the magkapatid na Senators J.V. Estrada and Jinggoy Estrada, and also Mark Villar because the sister, Camille Villar, is there, and Alan Peter Cayetano. So paano, what's the realistic expectation here that Senate will really pass a bill, lalo na yung sa Senate version, that will also cover yung mga kapatid?
0: Well, in a way, parang sa dulo, itong mga nangyayaring proseso sa Senado at yung nangyayari sa House of Representatives, ang demand sana ng taong bayan from their lawmakers is to vote against self-interest. Kasi sa mahabang panahon, itong kawalan ng political dynasty law natin sa Pilipinas ay failure talaga to comply with the Constitution. So, nananawagan tayo sa Senado to heed the call of the Supreme Court. Sana naman this time around, they vote with the people on this matter. Napakalaga kasi na sa isang panahon kung saan mababa ang kumpiyansa o tiwala ng taong bayan sa ating mga institusyon, the only way to regain the trust is for lawmakers to really exercise political will and to use really the rule of law as the basis for their decisions.
1: Okay. Yung isang limitation, of course, ng Supreme Court decision is that it only provides guidelines, right? It can't mandate Congress to follow exactly the type of bill that it will require of them. So Justice Leonin's concurring opinion said political dynasties should cover family members holding simultaneous public offices and immediate familial succession. Ibig sabihin yung pagmana ng pwesto, di ba? Kasi lagi itong nangyayari na halimbawa yung tatay natapos niya yung kanyang term as mayor, yung asawa naman tatakbo next as mayor. So parang meron ding familial succession or yung tinatawag na sunod-sunod lang from the same family yung mag-occupy ng isang seat. So since this was provided in Supreme Court decision as guidelines, but they cannot compel Congress to pass that version that is pursuant to their guidelines, what are your action plans, if any, as to how to get, you know, a meaningful anti-political dynasty bill?
0: Well, sa ngayon kasi some people or some camps within the advocacy for a genuine political dynasty legislation are already looking at the possibility of later on, should the Senate and the House pass a political dynasty bill that goes against the spirit of the Constitution, pwedeng tumakbo sa Korte Suprema, they question yung constitutionality nito. And I think that is the strength of this decision. Kasi alam natin, nagsabi na ang Supreme Court, ano ang tingin nila, ano ang kanilang interpretasyon nung dapat maging enabling.

0: So kung sabihin ng Congress that for us, political dynasty is only up to the second degree of affinity and consanguinity, and it does not cover simultaneous positions kung magkakaibang jurisdiction, at hindi rin siya covered pag succession ng same family members, are you confident na pwede itong i-cover ng Supreme Court?
1: Well, isa siyang option ng taong bayan kung sakali na lumabas yung version na talaga namang karimari-maring na matatawag natin. Kasi sa ngayon, yung nakita natin is not an anti-political dynasty bill that has been emanated from the House, but is actually an enabling bill. It enables political dynasty. Imagine, sinasabi lang, ayusin nyo lang yung play nyo, maghiwa-hiwalay kayo ng jurisdiction, maghiwa-hiwalay kayo ng level, pero ang buong pamilya nyo, pwede pa rin maupo sa pwesto. And surely, that kind of a law, should it be the one that will be eventually enacted, goes against the spirit of the Constitution. Kaya meron pa rin namang recourse ang taong bayan, even if the Constitution says na Kongreso ang magsasabi kung ano ang political dynasty at ano dapat yung coverage nito. Kasi clearly, that law will go against the spirit of the Constitution, Attorney Karen.
0: Mm-hmm. But kung aabot pala sa Supreme Court, then mukhang mahihirapan tayong paabutin to by 2028. But should there be no issues as to the coverage or yung pagpasa itself, kahit na sabihin natin yung version that has been passed by the House. Do you think that Senate, given that they're also tackling the impeachment and meron pang budget hearings, do you think they'll have time to tackle the anti-political dynasty bill by this year? And can it be passed before 2028, before the 2028 elections?
1: They have to really tackle the political dynasty bill kasi matagal nang pending ito sa kanila. Kung matatandaan natin bago pa itong mga teledrama sa Senado at sa Senate leadership change, meron na dyan na nakapending na anti-political dynasty legislation. So kumbaga sa trabaho, this is a backlog that they should address as soon as time possible, Karen.
0: Mm-mm. Out of the 250-plus lawmakers, there's a report that 80% of that belong to political dynasties. So to be practical, I can imagine that they'd want to stay in power. As a member of the House of Representatives, what's the mood there? I mean, are you getting a lot of pushback from your own colleagues?
1: Well, talagang malungkot tayo doon sa naging version ng House of the Anti-Political Dynasty Law. Kasi halimbawa, from the lower house. Kasi halimbawa, the version that the House passed did not even cover the party list system. E nakita natin, naging backdoor na nga ng political dynasty ang party list. Kaya very vocal tayo at alam natin na this does not sit well with many, if not majority, of our colleagues in the House of Representatives, Attorney Karen.
0: Mm-hmm. And mapunta naman tayo doon sa budget, Kong Percy. Navotas Representative Toby Tiangco questioned the abrupt rescheduling of the House of Representatives plenary deliberations for the proposed around 27.89 billion pesos in budget for Congress, and this finished in minutes without any interpolation. Who decided to change the schedule and why? What really happened there? But before you answer this question, we'll have to take a short break. At the Forefront, we'll be right back.

0: of public service, we are ready to serve anytime, anywhere, in any circumstances.
1: Because in times of crisis, there must be someone to act, someone to decide, and someone to lead.
2: The Commanders.
3: Every day, new stories are being served. The freshest takes. The stories that everyone's talking about. The Daily Dish. Make sure you don't miss a thing. Only here on the Bilyonaryo News Channel.
4: Welcome back at the Forefront. We continue our conversation with Akbayan Party List Representative Percy Sandania. Kong Percy, Novotas Representative Toby Tiangco questioned the abrupt rescheduling of the House of Representatives plenary deliberations for the proposed 27.89 billion pesos in budget of Congress. Who decided to change the schedule, and when were the House members

0: first informed.
1: Well, if I understand correctly, ang may hawak talaga ng schedule ng mga deliberations sa plenary ng mga budget na mga ahensya ay ang Committee on Appropriations. So it was a decision of the Committee on Appropriations. Tapos, we're trying to track kung kailan siya nagbago. Apparently, nagbago yung schedule the day before. The new schedule, which was, kailan na nga ito, last week.
0: Yeah, from ano daw, September 24 to September, biglang inurong to September 17.
1: Yes, September 17, it was a Thursday. At naaalala ko siya kasi Wednesday, nagsimula kami ng budget deliberation, natapos kami Thursday ng 2:30 a.m. kasi ako yung last interpolator on the budget of the DOLE. Tapos, nagising na lamang ako the next day. Tapos yun nga, mayroong ganitong issue na biglang nalipat nga daw yung budget ng Congress doon sa umaga ng Thursday of last week.
0: Okay. And as a result, mukhang walang nakapag-interpolate and the deliberations were finished in just a matter of minutes. Would you have wanted to also interpolate and scrutinize the Congress budget?
1: Well, at the very least, dapat merong naging opportunity for the members of the House na gustong mag-

0: meron daw sa lisigang sa House of Representatives. 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Are you aware kung na may salisigang at sino yung mga yon?
1: I'm not sure about that, yung sinasabi ni Representative Tiangco. 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Kaya nga usually inaabot kami hanggang madaling araw para magbantay ng budget ng mga ahensya. At nagkataon lang talaga siguro that day kasi nga alas 2:30 na tapos na umaga, hindi kami umabot doon sa first agenda na yun, which was the Congress budget. Hindi nga siya the day after eh, the morning later.
0: So kung sakali pong buksan yung deliberations, I know that initially, yung sinabi nyo nga po, the motion to reopen for the deliberation on Congress's budget was declared out of order. But it looks like merong motion for reconsideration that it's still an evolving story. Baka biglang mag-grant ito. Would you then also interpolate the budget for Congress?
1: Well, there will be colleagues, I'm sure, from both the minority and the independent bloc who will be interpolating at the budget. Kasi mayroon din naman ganong initial expression yung mga colleagues natin from both the minority and the independent bloc to interpolate the Congress budget.
0: Congresswoman Tiangco also wants to know how previous congressional allocations were spent. Do you support releasing an itemized account of that before lawmakers approve the next budget?
1: Well, of course, we support all efforts for transparency kasi ito rin naman yung dinidemand natin from all agencies of government. Kaya nga binubusisi natin mula NEP hanggang GAB, hanggang bago tayo bumoto eventually for the GAA. So that spirit, that effort for transparency has to cover all agencies, not just the executive but even the legislature.
0: Mm-mm. And is there a concern that if members cannot question their own institution's budget in the plenary, then how can they credibly demand transparency from other government agencies?
1: Well, sa dulo, mahalaga talaga that Congress walks the talk. Halimbawa sa ngayon, isa pa namin nakikita na gap in the budget process is the participation of civil society organizations. Kasi last year, during the height of the flood control scandal, very involved yung civil society in the budget process. Ngayon, parang naging very nominal and compliance na lamang. In fact, sa medyo nagsimula na yung budget deliberations, hindi pa na-onboard ang civil society organizations. So kinakailangan talaga ng greater efforts to make the budget truly transparent, the whole budget process, if you want to win back the people's confidence in this responsibility that the Congress is doing.
0: Mm-mm. Last year, nag-live streaming po ng BICAM proceedings. Is that something that will be done again this year?
1: Well, we filed a resolution last year that it has to be a constant. Yan na dapat yung SOP when it comes to the bicameral conference. Kasi parang lumalabas siya yung pinakamakapangyarihan na third chamber. Eh. Meron kang House, then you have the Senate, and then you have the bicameral conference na merong last touch on the budget. At if history teaches us something, marami doon sa mga ipinoprotesta natin nangyari sa bicameral conference. So dapat patuloy yung greater transparency in the bicameral conference, which would include but not limited to live streaming.
0: Oo, yung dati po naging usapan din yung mga insertions at yung mga last minute changes sa budget, nangyayari daw doon sa small committee. Meron pa rin po bang small committee for the 2027 budget?
1: Yan yung isa sa talagang sinabi natin at the beginning of last budget processes, of last year's budget process, na dapat wala ng small committee, dapat lahat above board. Dapat lahat ay may live streaming, mayroong access to the transcript of records. Hindi lamang yung members of the House and the Senate, but even the civil society observers and the public in general.
0: Mm-mm. And Kong Percy, you're one of those representatives in the House of Representatives na lagi nagbabantay ng budget. The Office of the President's $10 billion budget contains intelligence and confidential funds of over 4 billion pesos. Was this scrutinized by the House of Representatives?
1: May proseso siyang pinagdaanan at ang kinakailangan natin tiyakin ngayon ay yung mas stricter na implementation ng ating mga COA guidelines on the proper use of intelligence funds. Kasi dapat the same way na yung Vice President's confidential fund na dapat wala naman siya, ay in-scrutinize on that level, dapat Ganun din yung sa presidente. So, dapat

0: dapat sa dulo magkaroon ng mas malinaw na enforcement yung ating COA guidelines. And repeatedly naman, hinihingi natin ang commitment ng executive that they should be able to be the one to serve as an example on the transparent and if not fully transparent at judicious use of the confidential funds.
1: Oo, but what we saw with issues on confidential funds is that pag post audit medyo una matagal, but then also mahirap habulin, 'di ba, for COA, and marami ring parts na hindi clear, even yung use ng aliases mukhang hindi rin malinaw if that's allowed with the COA guidelines. So how can Congress test whether confidential funds are necessary without revealing confidential operations? Because ideally, yung pag-scrutinize dun sa confidential funds should happen even before the funds are granted and given. Would you support having a closed-door review and then having just a public summary of the findings?
0: Well, number one, there has to be greater investment in the Commission on Audit. No? Kasi sila yung naglabas ng guidelines at mas kabisado nila yung proseso ito. 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So, nung tinanong ko ang COA, how would this affect your operations? Malaki ang impact. 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Kaya mahalaga itong capital outlay. Kaya up to now, we are really advocating hard for COA as for COA's proposal for capital outlay to be restored.
1: Mm-mm. So, i-restore pa lang. So, hopefully, by the time umabot to sa Senate and sa BICAM, mabigyan sila ng capital outlay, yung COA.
0: Yes, kailangan para mas maging mabilis yung ating auditing mechanisms at procedures, Attorney Karen.
1: Mm-mm. And last question po, Congressman Percy. Given that the country is debating this ban on political dynasties, what safeguards can prevent lawmakers from directing public funds to areas that are part of their political dynasty? And of course, since naka-spread out yung mga positions among family members, yung mayors, yung nasa local government, then those that have allies in Congress, merong kamag-anak sa Congress, can funnel funds to their own areas. Anong safeguards ang meron tayo para hindi mangyari yun?
0: The transparency in the budget process is very critical in addressing the question that you've raised, Attorney Karen, about patronage politics. Mahalaga talaga na nakikita ng taong bayan sino ang nag-amend, ano ang in-amend, at saan dinala yung pondo. 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
1: Maraming salamat po, Congressman Percy Sendanya, at good luck po sa patuloy niyong pagbantay sa ating budget.
0: Maraming salamat, Attorney Caden. Thank you for having us again.
1: Nearly four decades after the Constitution called for a ban on political dynasties, Congress still has to decide how far that ban should go. And as lawmakers work on the 2027 budget, the call for transparency must apply to Congress's own spending. Whether on political power or public money, the question is whether Congress would hold itself to the same standard of accountability it demands from others. Be informed, be insightful of the news. I'm Attorney Karen Jimeno. Always stay at the forefront.

The hot takes are back. The opinions unfiltered. Ready to disagree again? Unpopular opinion. Soon.

0: Rodriguez is out. The Manila Police District or MPD is leading it to school authorities to fund cases against those behind these bombs. At Far Eastern University or EU. MPD spokesperson, Police Mayor Philip Ines says authorities have identified some of those suspected of making the threats. However, cases have not been filed as school authorities have yet to pursue formal complaints. Authorities have completed their initial investigations and turned over the findings to concerned schools. The MPD reminds the public that making bomb threats is a serious offense, punishable by up to 5 years in prison and a fine of 40,000 pesos. President Ferdinand Marcos Jr. has congratulated Interim Chief Minister Abdul Rauf Makakua on the successful BARM parliamentary elections. Marcos met with Makakua and the other officials to discuss the September 14 polls, which recorded an 84.34% voter turnout. They also discussed the transition to the newly elected BARM government, including development programs, essential services, and the continuation of the peace process. The first elected BARM parliament will have 80 members, with the Bangsamoro Federalist Party winning 31 seats. The new parliament is set to assume office on October 30 as BARM transitions to a fully elected parliamentary system. News overseas now, Chinese President Xi Jinping arrived at Joint Base Andrews in Maryland for a three-day state visit to the United States. Xi and his wife Peng Liwan were greeted by U.S. President Donald Trump and First Lady Melania in a rare plainside welcome. The ceremony included a gun salute and the national anthems of both countries. Supporters of Xi also gathered near the Waldorf Astoria Hotel in Washington, where the Chinese president is staying. The visit comes amid tensions over trade, technology, and Iran, with formal talks between the two leaders set the next day. Prince Harry called on artificial intelligence companies to prioritize safety, transparency, and accountability. Speaking at the Clinton Global Initiative in New York, Harry warned that AI should not advance faster than society's ability to understand or control it.
1: The damage was already done to a generation of children and parents, and we do not have years for what comes next. And this time, we cannot say nobody warned us. More than 1,300 people working inside the world's leading AI companies have signed a statement calling for the ability to slow frontier AI development if it begins moving beyond our ability to understand or control it. We should not need catastrophe to give ourselves permission to be cautious.
0: Harry also urged companies to include young people

families affected by technology in AI decision-making. Harry warned that AI should not advance without ensuring it is safe to use. That's the news this hour. I'm Mai Rodriguez. The next update comes your way at 11:50. Stay tuned to the Bilyonario News Channel.

0: ganyan. 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
1: Okay, so why? Do you have a suspicion or an actual explanation bakit?
0: Ako po, baka ino-observe po ng House of Representatives or essentially yung principle na less talk, less mistake. Mm. 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One viewer during the live or something? We're hoping more, no? Mm. 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So, during that interpellations, ang line of inquiry ko is, kamusta na yung modernization program? This year po kasi, wala siyang pondo compared to other years. Tapos ngayon, may admission na may flaws yung modernization program even at the start, which has made commute more difficult for Filipinos. Pero ang line of inquiry naman po ni Representative Tino, no, out of the 250 plus billion budget ni DOTR, 232 billion po dito foreign assisted projects. So can you imagine, ganun kalaki yung budget ng foreign assisted projects na dapat po meron niyang parang allotted budgets na or yung costs according to contracts with, you know, foreign entities. 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Mm-hmm. 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Mm-hmm. So now you have some 200 billion to move around. Pero that's unconstitutional. Mm-hmm. 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Mm-hmm.
1: So is that what's happening now?
0: That's just a snapshot, Ms. Corina, ng mm-hmm. ano yung mga lines of inquiries na gusto very late in the night tinatakel or kaya nililiitan yung exposure time para hindi mas makita ng taong bayan. You know, I could go on po. For example, no, yung 105 billion pesos na binalik muli sa flood control ng DPWH. No, upcoming pa lang yung DPWH today. No, so after nito ay pupunta na tayo sa House of Representatives. Pero
1: Okay, before you go on, flood control projects. Magkano ang ibabalik nila?
0: 105 billion pesos.
1: 105 billion additional.
0: To my knowledge po, that is the total. Flood control projects for
1: okay.
0: Now.
1: Okay. 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
0: 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Siguro at a snapshot po, Ma'am Corina Willard Cheng, full name ka talaga.
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0: 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It's not paid yet. 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At essentially, they're waiting to recoup the investment during the, pagka nag-grant na siya ng isang budget.
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0: To the greatest extent that we can, we'd like to do that. No? Unfortunately, per representative, ang allotment lang ay 30 minutes na parang sagutan namin at ng sponsor ng agency budget. 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
1: 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And then I think somebody said out of order or whatever that is, hindi pinayagan. 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
0: I think Representative Toby Tsangko was referring to noong nakabukas yung budget ng Congress of the Philippines. No, na doon nga po sa napansin namin, supposedly it is scheduled for, or at least yung last week's yung documents, it was scheduled for tomorrow, no, Friday. Oh. And then it was moved up, or today, parang supposedly. But it was moved up to Monday, no, na 9 a.m. Kasabay niya naman po yung briefings ng state universities and colleges ng Luzon, no, in a different part of the House of Representatives.
1: O kaya nga po, so paano po yun? 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
0: Well, sa atin naman, no, ako, kung ano mang kailangan pong gawin ng mga representatives para tuloy-tuloy yung pagtatanong, gawin po. 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Oh.
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0: 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For example, si Representative Laila De Lima or Representative Chel Jocno, Representative Kakabag-aw, nasa impeachment, no? 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
1: Yes,
0: but may space talaga na kulang.
1: But in the case of Toby Tsangko, are you aware of what happened? Bakit parang binara siya at hindi na pinayagan yung further questioning?
0: At least for yung nangyari lang earlier this week, ni-raise niya po na gusto niya pong i-reconsider yung budget ng Congress of the Philippines because noong binukas po ito, he was on official business, so he was not in the Philippines. Pero meron naman po siyang documentation to essentially say, no, na nagpaalam siya. And nung pina-reconsider niya ang ruling ng floor, no, so and then you see Deputy Speaker and the Majority Leader ay out of order yung motion niya.
1: Ah, no? Okay.
0: So, dahil pwedeng, well, medyo nagsanga-sanga na yung parang procedural issues. Pero ang pinaka-gist, at least nung natackle siya at the first part, ay the time to open it for reconsideration has passed.
1: Has passed, okay. But you're okay with the budget given to Congress itself?
0: What do you mean pong okay?
1: Hindi po ba yun yung sa mga staff, yung binibigay sa bawat congressman, tama ba yun?
2: Pati maintenance, pati maintenance expenses.
1: Operation expenses, yes.
0: Well, sa atin, kung kailangan pong butbutin, kailangan butbutin. No? Okay. So, this 27 billion, to my knowledge, is yung nakalagay po dyan. Yung may mga tanong, let's ask these questions. Yun naman po yung pinaka-essence of being in the House of Representatives, supposedly.
2: Confidential funds, Corina, no, Kong Rene, nasagot ba ng mga ahensya yung mga tanong ninyo patungkol sa confidential funds for next year's budget?
0: Unfortunately, sa amin, hindi. No? Mm-hmm. Yun din naman po yung isang binusisi namin in the different agencies. We calculated actually yung latagay ng confidential and intelligence funds. Mm-hmm. It is arguably a little lesser compared to last year. However, no, walang nagbago sa safeguards or kung ano man pong kailangang ilagay na mekanismo to ensure na tama yung paggasta or yung kaakibat na physical and financial plan na any request for it na isasubmit sa DBM ay nabubusisi nila. 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Ang sabi po ng DBM sa atin, there's no mechanism for checking. DBM is just a compiler of the different requests for different agencies and wala siyang some form of discretion na pag-check kung itong physical and financial plan, it holds water. Di ba po, kunwari, yung FinLag with the spending ng confidential funds ng OVP, no, may ilan dyan for medicines, ganyan, na hindi appropriate.
1: So where can you find it? COA?
0: Yung alin po?
1: Yung disbursements, yung itemization, there's no mechanism, you said, from the DBM. So is it COA?
0: Supposedly hawak po ng DBM. Pero when we'd ask no yung kanyang breakdown, or even you can ask the agencies no na kapag nalalatag siya. However, sasabihin nila, oh, confidential yan. Mm. 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So, yun ang unfortunate. And sa amin po, no, the office of the president was deliberated upon yesterday. No, and ang isang tinanong natin dun is, kamusta ba yung, with like a breakdown of your 2 billion no confidential funds spending. Mm. 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No. And so, mukhang ngayon, we will be receiving those documents no, after ni-request no, ni Representative Tinio yesterday.
1: So, kumbaga, parang you're asking for a post na gastos na. So, nagastos na, kumbaga, after the fact, tsaka na lang hihingi na liquidation.
2: Post-audit, no?
0: So far, post-audit. Yes po, yun yung mechanism only available. Hmm. 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
0: 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May parang pag-check kung tama ba yan.
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0: So far, sabi po ng DBM, wala. Wala pong ganun.
1: Walang ganun?
0: Wala po.
1: So, so what will that take? Legislation again to make sure that everything is transparent before it is misused.
0: For me, yes. No, yun din naman po yung nakalagay sa 1987 Constitution. Meron po dong prinsipyo na lahat ng paggasta dapat nasa budget. And that includes confidential expenses. Hindi po kailangan confidential yung paggamit niya. Pero dapat, kung anumang nature niyan, nakakalatag. The people deserve to know.
1: Okay, so kung kayo'y bubusisi at ayaw kayong payagan, what is your course of action?
0: Well, for us, well, andyan yung tuloy-tuloy na pag-push. Hindi naman po tayo mag-know or tatanggap lang dahil ito ay napigilan ng one time. Pero we have many recourses available. Letters, dialogues to different agencies on to see, no, continuously, sino ba yung makapagbigay ng sagot na to as per their mandates.
1: So definitely no more small committees?
0: No po. Ayaw natin yung ganyan.
1: Awala na yung small committee. Mm-mm. 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Ang dami nating tanong pero kulang tayo ng oras. 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
2: Magbabaycam pa.
1: 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I'm not sure if anybody received it. Pero ayaw po, hindi po nila nilalabas. Ang alam lang po natin, notice of disallowance to the OVP, then it should be equal to all.
0: Tama po
1: so,
0: yun.
1: At ang balita namin, according to former COA Commissioner Heidi Mendoza, good luck. 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Notices of disallowance. Yung mga hindi nakapag-liquidate ng tama ng kanilang confidential funds.
0: We actually requested that as well.
1: Oh.
0: And yes, that request was denied. No?
1: Huh?
0: So we'll see. No, siyempre, we won't stop, as I mentioned nga, dahil we were told no one time, no, hanap tayo pa rin tayo ng mga mandates sa pwedeng pang hawakan to do that. But of course, beyond that, siyempre, dapat yung taong bayan, no, mas maintindihan. 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I mean, ano ibig sabihin when these agencies na supposedly may responsibility to the people's money, ay parang halos hands-off. Na parang ito lang yung kaya namin, ito lang yung nasa mandate namin. No, okay. We're asking for responsibility and the people's clamor for accountability, they have to answer to that.
2: Kung rin, anong reason na binigay ng COA? Bakit dinina yung request nyo?
0: Yung request po natin is for confidential funds. Eh. So parang due to the confidential nature nga po ng spending, ang sagot po sa atin ay sumusunod lang sila doon sa existing guidelines in that 2014 Joint Memorandum Circular. No, so sa atin, ako beyond the legislation and even the amendments to the rules, kung hindi naman kailangan ng confidential spending, dapat hindi confidential yung spending. Yung 2 billion of confidential funds ng Office of the President, that only grew to that extraordinary amount 2017. Prior to 2017, napakababa po ng confidential funds ng Office of the President. So sa atin, kailangan pong i-breakdown yun. At kung hindi mo kailangan, edi i-report sa publiko.
1: Okay, maraming salamat po sa inyong oras. Representative Reneco, may part 2 pa tayo nito.
0: Sige po.
1: Salamat
0: kita-kits po tayo.
1: O, kita-kits!
2: Thank you. Natiling nakatutok at magbabalik ang memo.
3: Now! has what it takes to rise to the challenge. Then the action continues on Beyond the Game, bringing you the stories, personalities, passion, and moments that go beyond the final score. From the thrill of the quiz to the stories beyond the action, your exciting primetime

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1: This pregnancy was not supposed to happen.
2: Positive. During my pregnancy with Amber. Just got sexy.
1: La buntis.
2: Do not trust the guy when he says that.
3: 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The freshest takes. The stories that everyone's talking about. The Daily Dish. Make sure you don't miss a thing. Only here on the Billionario News Channel.
4: Makakasama natin ngayon Attorney Reginald Tongol, Senate Impeachment Court Spokesperson. 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
4: Yun na nga, kumbaga may precedent na. So in certain decisions they already made prior to yesterday, na parang na-establishan na na oo, pwede mag-interpret ang Senate nang nakasaad sa saligang batas.
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5: 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So mula umpisa pa lang, hindi naman natatakot ang impeachment court doon sa possible exhaustion of remedies by any party that is aggrieved. The problem is how now those parties will be able to prove their case na may grave abuse of discretion amounting to lack or excess of jurisdiction when the impeachment court took its time to deliberate on the matter and to hear all the parties' sides. So medyo on that aspect, baka mahirapan sila. No?
4: Or, so meaning mahirapan, baka ibalik lang sa kanila ng Korte Suprema?
5: Yeah, dahil
4: oo, pwede yun,
5: isa yun sa mga sinasabi ng Korte Suprema kapag may kasong umaakyat sa kanila that this is a political question or this is not a justiciable question because it is a co-equal branch of government who has already exercised its power and we will not counter that anymore.
4: So sa simpleng salita, hello, nag-desisyon na kayo dati, huwag nyo kaming bisitin.
6: Kami diba? Na naman ba ang magre-referee?
4: Yes, and you know, they already said something to that sort, no? Na parang hindi lahat ng mga away ninyo, kailangan nyo kaming kalampagin. Parang ganon. So they can try, but it is possible it can be thrown out by the Supreme Court.
5: Yes, and with a high probability, yun yung ganon ang confidence ng ating impeachment court.
4: Yung tanong ni Pinky kagabi, hindi ba, na in the case of, say, Mark Villar, Senator Mark Villar, on the question of can we vote, he abstained. And then on the actual vote, what was the second question? Yung threshold na mismo.
6: Dapat mong ibaba.
5: Kung i-overrule yung resolution ni Presiding Officer. Yun lang yung question. Now, pag i-overrule, ano ngayon yung interpretation? Kasi yung ruling ni Presiding Officer, he interpreted it based on Bayan versus Zamora na strict 24.

0: doon sa baseline at the final day na kailangan magbotohan. So, ang participation dito, Corina at Willard, is the participation at the actual voting. Hindi yung participation doon sa whole process. So that was the moderate view na kinuha ng ating impeachment court coming from the view of Chief Justice Puno naman na sinasabi na hindi porket hindi ka nag-participate during the whole proceedings, you will be disenfranchised dahil hindi ibig sabihin silence is non-participation.
1: Well, that's his opinion.
0: Yes, and oo. Yun na yung kinatigan ngayon nila Senator Judge Soto nung tumayo siya na kapag on the last day biglang pumasok lahat yung apat, then walang bababang threshold at all kasi 24 ang baseline pa rin. So talagang papayagan pa rin naman sila.
2: Pero Attorney Tonggol, in the case of Senator Bato de la Rosa, hindi pa siya nakapanupa formally as a member of the Senate Impeachment Court. So kung sakali lang magpakita siya at bumoto, kailangan niya munang manumpa.
0: Tama ka dyan. Mm-hmm. And that is one of the hypothetical scenarios na sinabi naman ni Senator Judge Erwin Tulfo during his press conference yesterday. Mm-hmm. At sinabi niya na papayagan naman siya na makaboto at that time.
1: Ayun. 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
2: Pero hindi ito ang naging sakop ng
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2: ruling.
0: 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And based on decisions of the Supreme Court, pinapayagan yung ganung situation na kahit hindi ikaw yung umupo at nakinig sa testimonya nung umpisa ng buong proceedings at dun sa kahuli-hulihan ka na lang sa decision nagde-decide based on papers, pinapayagan at valid doon naman yung decision na yun. Mm-hmm. So yun yung kinatigan na point of view ng ating mga senator judges.
1: Okay, and in which case, kung magkaroon na naman ng mga tanong or debate, Supreme Court na naman ang bagsak.
0: Tama ka dyan, Corina. That's always an available remedy under our rules of court.
1: So okay, going back to Senator Mark Villar, so it's possible that he abstained in one and said yes in one. Mm-hmm. And voted yes in one.
0: Yes.
1: Ah, pwede yun.
0: So, lagi natin tatandaan, Corina, no, yung kanina naguguluhan ka doon sa pagbilang ng participation. 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
1: So, ilan na talaga ngayon? Ilan na po ngayon? It is two-thirds of?
0: Two-thirds of those who will participate in the final day. So, as of now, it is premature for us to have any count or number dahil hindi pa natin alam na parang on the last day, baka magpakita yung mga senador at lahat sila present by that time to be able to say their votes and then they will be counted towards the baseline na 24.
2: Yung timeline, Attorney Tonggol, okay, ng Senate Impeachment Court, lalo na sa trial na ito, maapektuhan ba? 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
0: 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So, i-implement lamang ng impeachment court yung letra ng

0: p.m. before the markets react.
1: 61 pesos and 70 centavos. 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
0: Before the headlines shape the conversation.
1: The government spent far more than it earned in July, pushing the budget deficit.
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1: 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I'm Margot Salcedo. 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
0: Business 360 with Margot Salcedo. 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

Good morning, I'm Mai Rodriguez with the news this hour. Tropical storm Surigay has entered the Philippine area of responsibility and has been given the local name Queenie. As of the latest PAGASA bulletin at 11 a.m., Queenie was located 1,310 kilometers east of

0: northern Luzon, packing maximum sustained winds of 75 kilometers per hour and gustiness of up to 90 kph. The storm is moving west-northwestward at 35 kilometers per hour. No wind signal is currently raised. Pag-asa says Queenie may bring strong to gale force gusts over Batanes, the Babuyan Islands, and Ilocos Norte today, with other areas including parts of the Davao region and Sarangani affected through Saturday. Queenie is expected to turn north-northeastward by Monday and exit the Philippine area of responsibility by Tuesday morning. The system may gradually intensify and could reach typhoon category by Sunday. Discord has become inaccessible to some users in the Philippines after telecommunication companies began implementing a government order to block the platform. The move came after the Cybercrime Investigation and Coordinating Center gave Discord 24 hours to establish a local presence and address online safety concerns. The CICC later clarified that only Reddit was given an extension, while for Discord, it's pending while discussions are ongoing. The government cited concerns over child safety and extremist communities on the platform. The restriction has also raised concerns over its impact on Filipinos who use Discord for work, studies, and other legitimate activities. News overseas now, Iranian President Masoud Pezeshkian has vowed that Iran will never surrender to U.S. pressure. Speaking at the United Nations in New York, Pezeshkian said Iran will never bend at the knee or bow to sanctions, threats, or military pressure. But he also made clear that Tehran still believes in diplomacy. His remarks came a day after U.S. President Donald Trump used the same forum to threaten to annihilate Iran. Pezeshkian also said Tehran remains open to dialogue, but will not accept what he called bullying.
1: Iran has never ever been an aggressor, has never started a war and has always shown her commitment to the negotiating table. They imposed the war on us, but we proved that we're not afraid of fighting and we do not run away from negotiation for the sake of peace.
0: Despite the sharp words, Iranian and U.S. officials held their first known indirect talks since the July ceasefire collapse, meeting through mediators at the UN. The nearly seven-month war has killed thousands, disrupted global energy supplies, and spread to Lebanon and Yemen. Before we go, Meta has unveiled new smart glasses without cameras designed for daily use and greater privacy. The Ray-Ban Meta audio glasses can record audio but cannot take photos or videos. Meta says removing the cameras made the glasses thinner and extended battery life to up to 12 hours. The glasses will start shipping October 13, with prices starting at $349 or roughly 22,000 pesos. That's the latest this hour. I'm Mai Rodriguez. You'll get more of the biggest stories on Midday Report. That's at 1 p.m. Stay tuned. The Daily Dish is up next.

0: my whole career has been fine dining. But the one time I've ever made money was through burgers. And so, yeah, so it's really a life that I didn't choose. Like, the burger life chose me.
1: Mostly fine dining. It's very rare that you see, like, a food court stall be awarded as such. So when I got the email, I was like, is this real? Is this a scam?
2: It's only mahal when you only wear it once. Because we're used to wearing Filipiniana, Filipino clothes, weaves, just for special occasions. And for us, that we believe in every day is a special occasion.
3: What we wanted was to really elevate what action films were, to elevate Philippine filmmaking.
4: Showcase.
3: Yeah, showcase. And showcase the locations here. And I wanted to also show the production companies all over the world that it's actually really good to shoot here in the Philippines.

0: when the cameras stop rolling everywhere else. Beauty that speaks for itself. Brains that back it up. After Hours.
1: What Queen song best describes your life right now?
2: We

Keeping the seas safe and structured are important for maritime individuals. The goal is to strive for policies that prove effective when implemented in day-to-day life. World Maritime Day, Bilyonaryo News Channel.

0: I hope you'd give our narratives a chance and then like look deeper into the person who is doing the storytelling. Because like, you will see the intention. And I hope you see the intention because it's really, I want you to broaden your imagination as much as your understanding about Filipino culture. It's not one-sided. There are multiple facets of Filipino culture that we have to learn and embrace.
1: I feel like home is a feeling more than anything. Like home is a feeling where you get, when you're there, you feel very comfortable, you feel very at ease, you feel very normal. So I'm very fortunate to call Hong Kong and the Philippines both my home. When I'm in the Philippines, I feel very at peace.
2: Maya Buntag, I'm Ferdy Salvador. 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
3: Hello, hello, happy Thursday. I'm Monique Tuzon-Bossi. We're here

0: We'll give you an hour of solid discussions with our guests and tackle interesting stories that matter to you. And how many days left?
1: This one matters to us, guys. 92 days before Christmas.
0: Woo! Yeah, we always have to start. It's the countdown season. So yes. Vermont is countdown season.
2: Yes, and talking about gift giving, because it's almost Christmas, I watched this thing on Jennifer Hudson's show recently, and Jokoy was her guest. And did you guys know that he raises money to help fund schools here in the Philippines?
0: Oh, I didn't know that. That's really sweet.
2: Yes, and it's all started with a hat. Because some guy, one of his fans, wanted to buy his hat for $100, and it started a bidding war. During one of his shows in Virginia. Mm-hmm. And so he started a bidding war, blah, blah, blah. Basically, he got $1,000. And those people that didn't get the hat, well, he basically took their money as well. And then he said, you know, he said his piece about building schools in the Philippines. And guess what? People started lining up and donating. And then he matched the donation. From $2,000, he matched it, and another $2,000 became $4,000. And the producer of the show said, okay, I'm going to go do it as well.
1: The casino, yeah.
2: Yeah, the casino. The casino, rather, matched it another $2,000. So he has $6,000.
1: That's amazing. Philippine schools. And I just love how he was able to integrate the impromptu auction for his audience. So it became entertainment plus Kawanggawa.
0: Yeah, and I love how he's always going back to his Filipino roots. Just like this guy, who is the composer of Forgotten Island. So he did all the scores. He traveled across the Philippines to make the music score. So Nathan Matthew David, who we're trying to get here on the show, he's a son of Pinoy immigrants in the U.S., and the scores of Forgotten Island features voices and music of the indigenous people. So apparently this is how he was trying to connect with his roots. Mm. Normally, when we connect with our roots, we just, you know, travel here, eat the food. He actually traveled, got to know the indigenous tribes. He used their chants from Maguindanao, the Tiboli artisans. And he used their recordings, their actual indigenous instruments on the movie.
2: I love it.
1: This means so much to me because oftentimes indigenous music gets set aside as something as just a cultural event, but he actually put it there in big screen for everyone to experience and see. And don't you just love how this movie shines a light in every possible way of how Filipinos are just so talented?
2: Correct. I mean, it's starting to show, I think, tomorrow. Is it
0: the
2: today
0: 25th.
2: Or tomorrow?
0: Yeah, so tomorrow. Yeah.
2: In theaters here around the Philippines, and it's getting a lot of attention. So this may possibly be a huge commercial success. And not only that, if it's a huge commercial success, then the Filipino talents are once again in, you know, the limelight.
0: And it's just bringing the Filipino culture and making people aware, like, there is the Philippines. Because, you know, when I grew up in the U.S., they were like, the Philippines? Where's that? So, you know, we've come a long way. Like, we have a DreamWorks movie already.
1: That's right. I actually got to see her interview with Jimmy Fallon. Mm. And they actually said that, you know, when Filipinos go out there, we all rally upon each other and support that person. And here's someone that we supported as well and who's been making waves and making us proud to be Pinoy. First Light, named Australia's first entry for 2027 Oscars. Woo-hoo! We actually guested her, Christelle De Chango.
2: Yes.
1: We had her here.
2: Yes.
1: Hailing from Cebu.
2: Proudly Cebuana.
1: Yeah. And we've been talking about her film. She's been making the rounds. Mm-hmm. And now they actually chose that to be the entry for 2027 Oscars.
0: This is another movie.
2: Another noteworthy character in the show or actress is Maricel Soriano, which we had also on The Daily Dish a few months back. So super excited for that.
0: All

0: these are on my list, Forgotten Island and First Flight.
1: Yes, go for it, Crystal, and go for it, Forgotten Island cast, all y'all.
2: And you know what gets us all excited today, naman? We have a theme.
1: Yes.
2: Youthfulness. These are amazing.
3: That's part of
2: young,
3: us.
2: Alive, enthusiastic people doing a great job.
3: AKA us, we're also 21.
2: Agreed.
3: Yeah, we're just in our 20s. Because today on The Daily Dish, we'll be speaking with American content creator Luke Anderson on finding a home here in the Philippines.
1: Yes, we'll also have Agatha Leanne Fernandez from Sibol Creamery bring us dessert.
2: We're serving you all that and more only here on The Daily Dish.

0: In Miguel we trust.
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3: Yes, sir. 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
1: Speaking of, ang ganda ng bago nilang models ngayon, no?
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7: Hello, hello, welcome back to the Daily Dish. From the U.S. to Manila, our guest is building a life that brings together his passion and his career in a whole new culture.
8: He uses his platform to share his journey and connection to Filipino culture. Let's welcome to the show American content creator Luke Anderson. Luke, mayong buntag.
9: Mayong buntag po.
8: You understand
7: no,
8: that?
7: He's going to put me to shame. Good afternoon. No, like literally in the makeup room earlier, we were debating if Luke was half Pinoy. Because you kind of look, you can be like a little bit like a fourth.
8: No.
7: And he's like, no.
8: He is full American, grown in the U.S.
9: Yes.
7: So, Luke, what brought you here to the Philippines? Because that's what we're wondering.
9: Yeah.
7: Like, you don't have any Filipino roots. Most Philams come here because they want to get in touch with their identity. But you have nothing with the Philippines. What brought you here?
9: Yeah, so what happened was during my senior year of high school, with my religion, I'm a member of the Church of Jesus Christ of Latter-day Saints. And when we turn 18, we're encouraged to serve a two-year mission, right? To spread the gospel and teach others about Jesus Christ. And so what happened was I received my call, and we actually don't get to choose where we are assigned. Like, for example, my brother served in Brazil, my dad served in Russia, and my mom in Ireland. And so we're all over the world, right? And so when I read my call, I was assigned to serve in Cebu, Philippines, speaking the Cebuano language. Mm-hmm. And when I first read that, I was like, Cebu, Philippines, right? Because see, I've never heard of it, diba? And then ang nangyari is, I was looking up, what's the Philippines? Where is it in the world? Mm-hmm. I couldn't tell you where it was on the map, right? And then a few months later, I was sent to Manila for 6 weeks. And that's where I was taught a little bit of Bisaya before I was then sent to Cebu to live there for 2 years to preach the gospel.
8: And you fell in love with it. So describe yourself as an American with a Filipino heart. What does that mean?
9: What that means is seriously, like when I came here, I just accepted everything, right? I accepted the food at first, you know, kind of weird, you know. Anong buwad sa Tagalog? Like, yung dried
8: buwad
9: fish?
8: Buwad is danggit.
7: Danggit, yeah, like, yeah, the dried fish.
9: Parang, ano to? Like, di ba? Tapos, ang baho. Ang baho niya, ang baho, basta. At first, like, I didn't know, like, this is so crazy. But once, parang, I humbled myself, and I accepted everything, like, I feel like I changed as a person. I totally felt like I was taken in by the Filipino community and the Filipino culture.
7: Yeah, because, you know, it's really hard to assimilate coming from the U.S. to the Philippines without knowing anything.
9: Yes.
7: Was there a moment that you were like, okay, I have to really humble myself and this is a completely different world to me, but I gotta just do it?
9: Yes, I think the first time that happened was when I walked into my first CR.
8: CR, you're so
7: like,
8: annoying.
7: I like CR.
9: And I asked, where's the toilet paper, diba?
7: It's bringing your own toilet paper and soap.
9: Yeah, like, paano to? Like, anong gagawin ko, diba? Like, I'm so confused.

0: And then they're like, they're trying to tell me and teach me without showing me, diba? They're like, so you go like this, you go like that. I'm like, okay, I'll just try, right? And then after, I was like,
1: with a tabo, you mean?
0: With tabo, yeah, the, with tabo, yeah, diba? Kasi sa mga bahay namin din sa Cebu, wala kaming, ano, wala kaming, anong tawag?
2: The bidet.
0: The bidet. Yeah. Like tabo lang, tapos bucket, uh-huh, and cold water. And so, pero after the first time, I was like, I feel more hygienic. I feel like cleaner kasi, basta.
2: That's the funniest thing. I was gonna ask him, like, how was your experience with the tabo? But he already answered
0: it. Like, that was my first culture shock talaga. I was like, oh my gosh, I'm in the Philippines.
1: Yes.
0: Tapos dami jeepney. In so many motorcycles. Diba? Kasi in America, we don't have mga motorcycle, like, yeah, everywhere. But here, that's yung main mode of transportation siguro.
1: Mm-hmm. Kasi alam mo, sinusundan na kita. I'm gonna say it in Tagalog because I get a kick out of you speaking partly in Tagalog. So, matagal na kitang sinusundan sa social media accounts mo, and I find it uplifting kasi we see you taking a bath dun sa may ano, sa may poso, yeah, and going around Cebu and then shocking people, yeah, because you speak Bisaya and, yeah, they're like, what just happened, yeah, right? Do you feel that from the initial shock? Now, when they see, obviously, your skin tone is distinctly Caucasian. Pag nagbibisaya ka na, at nasa-shock sila, do you get a kick out of it?
0: Yeah, like, I actually, sometimes I like to do it on purpose. I like to speak English muna, right? And then they're like, oh, yes, sir. I ask them a question, like, where can I, like, find a place to eat? And they're like, straight, you go straight, and then... And then I start speaking Bisaya. Oh, dito na ko agi. Like, hoy, Bisaya ka pala! Diba? And then parang nakatawa sila. Nagdugo akong ilong. Paganon ba?
2: No, like, but dude, you're putting me to shame. No, I'm so ashamed. He's only been in the Philippines for how long versus me. You speak Bisaya and Tagalog. I'm like, girl, I was like, oh, we're still working on my Tagalog. Bisaya, barely.
0: Yeah.
2: How long did it take you to learn the language? Because Bisaya in itself is hard. Tagalog in itself is even harder. Yeah. How long did it take you to get the language?
0: So, as missionaries, we are given 1 hour every day to just strictly study. Mm-hmm. But the way I totally learned it was I would just go out on the streets and start speaking to people, right? Even though it was so, like, kunti pa. And I think after, like, 3 to 4 months of speaking Bisaya, of trying at least to speak it, I became very comfortable in understanding and having conversations with people in about 4 months.
2: So would you say you're 100% fluent with Bisaya?
0: I mean, who's 100% fluent in a language? But I would say I understand basically everything and I can say anything I want to say.
2: Even in Tagalog?
0: No, in Bisaya. Because in Tagalog, I've only been learning it for 4 months.
2: Mm-hmm. Oh, wow. Okay.
1: 4 months!
2: What?
1: Monique!
2: Oh, marunong naman ako mag-Tagalog, guys!
0: Ay, marunong siya!
2: See?
1: How long did it take you to learn?
2: Like 2 years?
0: No, his, don't worry.
2: His accent, he came in the makeup room and his code switch, I said, yeah, this man's okay, wala.
1: Yeah.
2: I have nothing.
1: So, Luke, do you feel, since living here for about almost two and a half years, would you say that your heart has turned Filipino or are you still American?
0: No, definitely. Like, my heart is 100% Filipino. I love the culture. I wouldn't have come back, diba, if I didn't love it.
1: Diba?
2: Diba? Diba?
1: You don't even use
2: diba?
1: That.
2: Diba?
0: Diba?
2: Oo naman. Anong favoritong part mo ng culture?
0: Oh.
2: Diba?
0: Ang favoritong ko na parte sa kultura sa Pilipinas
2: ay... Mali pala yung culture
0: ano
2: ko.
0: Ano lang? Siguro ang mga tao dito.
1: Bakit?
0: Pinakabait na tao na you will ever meet dito sa mundo, promise.
1: Mm.
0: And coming from America, we could probably definitely say 100%. That the people here are so kind.
1: Now, you're carving out a different career here in the Philippines aside from content creation. Now, you are part of, or you're training with a university here to play volleyball.
0: Yes.
1: So where does that put you? Like, is it a collegiate volleyball team or do you want to be part of like a professional Filipino volleyball team?
0: Well, that's the thing. I'm actually not 100% sure if I'm allowed to be a part of a professional Filipino team because mm-hmm. I have no Filipino blood. Diba? Walang passport na Filipino. Pero as of now, I am training with University of Santo Tomas.
1: Mm-hmm.
0: Pero I'm still getting enrolled, so I'm not enrolled yet. So I'm not a full-time student there. But I have been training and I love my teammates.

0: they're the best.
1: Mm-mm.
2: Do you see yourself here full time?
0: I could see myself here during my college days. And then, depending wherever life takes me, diba, like...
1: Mm-hmm. What's the dream?
0: Hirap, diba? Hirap ang question. My dream... I love my family so much. So the only ties that is kind of keeping me back to America is my family. Kasi ako lang isa dito, mm-hmm. diba? My whole family is nang doon sa America, sa Las Vegas. But so my mm-hmm. plan is to probably go back after I study here. But I'm just glad that I did get to come back and extend my time.
1: Is somebody keeping you here, aside from family? What does your heartstring situation?
0: As of right now, wala. Mm. Pero you never know, diba?
1: Well, I heard from a little bird that you are sort of dating somebody, and she's part Filipina. Or
0: no, not dating, not dating. Ano lang, like, just getting to know people. Ganun.
1: Hindi ka ba crush ng bayan sa UST?
0: Hindi ko alam. I mean, siyempre, may mga maganda. Ano lang, may amoy.
2: Put him on the spot. All right. Well, okay. So we'll take the spotlight off a bit. What was your family's initial reaction to you saying you want to move here and study here for the meantime?
0: Oh my gosh. Well, what happened was when I got here, it wasn't a part of my plan to stay mm-hmm. here for an extra 4 years. I was on vacation. I came from Japan, from China, and then I was like, I'll spend an extra long vacation, 2 months in the Philippines, because mm-hmm. I loved it so much here and to make content. And then I made some connections. My friend Kuya Pat, he used to study at UST, and nagtanong siya sa akin, naglalaro ka ng volleyball? Mm-mm. Sabi ko, oo, dati, pero ngayon wala na. And then sabi niya, you should try out and go meet the team. I said, you know what? It can't hurt, right? To mm-hmm. go meet the team. I used to love volleyball. And so I went, and I totally fell in love with the team. I fell back in love with the sport. And then that's when I had to make the hard call, right, to my parents. I said, mama, papa. Nah, wait, I just said mom and dad. But I said, so I just went to go train with one of the best volleyball teams in the Philippines in the college level. And I might want to stay here and play volleyball. And they're like, what? You want to stay there? What about your studies in Hawaii, right? Like, sayang naman. I said, hindi siya sayang para sa akin. Kasi this is where I feel life is taking me. And then I think the next day, they said, we trust you, that you will make the right decision for your life. Just always remember to keep God in your decisions. And that's when I felt at peace with my decision at staying here.
2: Oh, that's so sweet. But when you make your content, do you feel like your audience, they're more Filipino, or it's your American niche?
0: My followers are siguro lahat Filipino. I think I have like konti lang na followers na Americano, mm-hmm. diba? Pero I love it, right? That's why they accepted me. They took me in, and so that's why I feel like I also decided to stay here. Kasi dami-dami na support na sa akin, di ba, na mga Filipino.
1: Mm-hmm. How do you decide what to put online and keep, to keep your private? Because this, you know, it's. I'm sure you've been getting, you'll be getting like after the show. I'm sure
2: a lot
1: that you're gonna be getting a lot of like attention, and they're like, do you want to be a host or do you want to act and stuff like that? What do you keep private?
0: Oh, I don't know. Lots of opportunities have been coming up, but that's where I have to make decisions like what's best for me and my journey, especially mm-hmm. with volleyball, diba? Mm-hmm. It's hard sometimes to balance the two, right? Mm-hmm. Volleyball and content creation and my show Bizpa, if gusto ko.
2: So he'll be here forever if somebody contacts him.
0: So that's why I'm trying to balance everything, right, with my life.
1: Yeah, mm-hmm. aside from your love life, maybe the showbiz career can keep you in the Philippines.
0: Maybe, right? If I feel like I can, make a living just basta magbuhay ako, diba? Then sige, go lang, diba?
2: Hello, again, ding ding ding, and to all the managers.
1: Sorry, all the managers and single ladies out there. Luke is considering.
2: We need to lock him in the Philippines, so hello. Yeah.
1: Don't you get a kick out of his accent? It's very Bisdak, and I love it.
2: Dude, I am literally losing here, so I'm not even going to try to speak Tagalog, because I will give it to you. But you know, look,

0: yesterday we had a guest, Richard Wan, who's Filipino Chinese, and Chal and I were both, you know, I'm Phil Am, she's Filipino Chinese. You're just American living here in the Philippines, and we talked about the different cultures and the different perspectives. As an American being here in the Philippines, you have a different perspective for sure than the Filipinos who grew up here. What are some of those differences that you see that could maybe improve the lives of Filipinos?
1: Ooh, that's a great question. Something that could help improve lives of Filipinos that I've learned from my own, from where I came from. That's hard because usually it's the opposite way where I feel like we need to learn more from you guys, right? We need to learn more about how important family is, kasi very important among families, diba dito sa Pinas. Maybe one thing that I'm grateful for in my life actually was when we turned 18 in America, naging independent kami, diba? And that's when I decided to serve my mission for 2 years without my family. And then I moved to Hawaii without my family. And then I moved here without my family. Although it can be sad that I'm not with my family, I've learned how to grow as an individual person without relying on somebody, knowing that I can do it myself. And I would say to sa mga Filipino na, kaya mo yan, kaya din nila. If they want to go pursue their own individual passions and not feel like they have to be stuck to what their parents want them to do for their life, their whole lives.
2: What's one culture aspect of the Philippines do you want the world to understand more?
1: About the Philippines?
2: Filipino culture. Filipinos individually?
1: Yeah, I would probably have to say family, because when I came here, I grew an even stronger love for my family, even though I was away from them, just from living with the Filipinos. Because families are like this here, right? You'll see someone, and when their grandma needs help, their grandma comes and lives with them, right? Their parents are struggling with something, their parents come, they help their parents, or vice versa. So family bonds are so important here, and that's definitely something that the whole world needs.
2: Have you learned to love karaoke?
1: Oh, siyempre. Even though I'm a horrible singer, mag-karaoke
0: yan. What's your favorite karaoke song?
1: Oh my gosh. Do you know My Morena Girl?
2: What is it? Can you educate us? Can you sing it?
1: Can I sing it?
0: Sample,
1: I know siyang Bisaya.
2: Yeah, go.
1: Like, hey, and I, taktasad ko gamay. Oh, sige na! Wala eh! Hindi pwede ako lang!
2: Hindi naman kabalo ang kanta, no?
0: I only know gamay. That's what I heard. Gamay. It was like a little bit. Yes.
2: Again. Last.
1: Again?
2: Yeah. Make it longer.
1: Longer? Sige. Let me think. Okay. Hey, Inday. Taktasad ko gamay. Bisan wala ka kabantay ba? Sa im... Ay, nakalimutan ko eh! Basta Bisaya siya. And that song,
2: so cute!
1: That song was actually created by Americans like me that created that song in Bisaya.
0: Cute. Is it like, hey girl, you don't have somebody like watching over you? I think that's what the lyrics meant. But we'll have him for karaoke. But real quick before we let you go, we'll do a karaoke session here with you. Top three Filipino foods, your favorite. Let's hear it.
1: Okay. So I'm biased, diba, kasi I came from Cebu. So lechon, ang isa. I love lumpia. I could eat those all day. And I have to go with the OG adobo.
2: No buwan there.
1: I love buwan and munggus. Munggus. Lahat. I can't choose lahat ng pagkain gusto ko.
2: Alright.
0: Well, we're gonna have Luke back against you for karaoke night.
2: Yes.
0: But Luke, ikaw na. Ang galing mo.
2: Yeah.
0: We're so proud of you. Welcome to the Philippines. The Philippines loves
1: you. Thank you so much for inviting me. It's so fun to be here.
2: Yes. Up next, we'll have Seabolt Creamery co-founder and CEO Agatha Fernandez and her Filipino flavored ice cream. Don't go away. The Daily Dish will be right back.
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2: Perfect.
0: A real routine.
3: Let me be the judge.
0: A shared discipline.
4: I told her we should wait one up.
3: Doesn't matter. Like, I want to try. Like,
0: a life that doesn't stay in one place.
4: As soon as I met Gwen, I was like, this is the one.
0: A circle that never gets smaller and a home still being built.
4: So we go all in.
3: Yeah.
0: The Samarods, happy together. Only here on BNC. The way we move is evolving.
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1: Cebu Creamery won this year's Kislap Social Enterprise Grand Challenge, earning 1 million pesos to scale its operations and social impact. 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
2: Hi, everyone.
1: Straight from the airport.
2: Thank you so much for having us here.
1: It's such a pleasure.
0: We're so excited. But first, let's find out the word Cebol. What does it actually mean to people who don't know?
2: All right. So Cebol is a term that means to grow or to sprout. And it's a sign of beginning. And so it was like perfect to use Cebol for our business because not only are we starting out literally, but it's also rooted in like agriculture, like Cebol, diba? Pag Cebol. So that's how we came to the term of Cebol Creamery.
1: Mm-hmm. And your co-founder is?
2: I have five co-founders. I have five co-founders and we are all AB Management Economics graduates from Ateneo de Manila University. Mm-hmm. And that's honestly the reason why we started Cebol. This was our capstone project, but more than just being a project, we definitely fell in love with the business, the community, and so many opportunities came in. So we just decided to go for it and continue it even after graduation.
0: And of course, when you say Cebol, it means to sprout.
2: Yes.
0: You guys have been in the business for 1 year.
2: Yes, so it's a very baby business, actually. But
0: a baby with a million pesos.
2: Yeah.
0: Let's talk about that one. Okay. You guys were given a grant as well. Mm-hmm. Was it a competition? How do you guys get into that?
2: All right, so the Kislap Student Grant competition is organized by the Ateneo Center for Social Enterprise, or ACSENT. So we got to learn about it since, again, we are Ateneans. And basically, we submitted our business proposal. And then we had like a series of mentorship sessions as well as like boot camp sessions. And that's how we got to learn more about, you know, being a social entrepreneur or how to grow a social enterprise. And we won the 1 million actually the same day that we had our final thesis defense.
1: Wow!
2: So we had our final thesis defense in the morning and then we did our final presentation in Kislap at night.
1: So
2: the same day, it's like a big day for
0: us. What day was that? What was the feng shui that day? The stars have aligned.
2: I think that was April, if I'm not mistaken, April 30th.
0: This year.
2: Yeah, of this year.
1: That is just wild. But funny because a lot of people, I wouldn't say funny, but gladly, people of your age are starting to be more woke with agriculture and helping out farmers and removing certain, reducing the fat between farmers and consumers. Why did you think about rice and ice cream?
2: All right, so I think we always tell the story of of the rice farmers whenever we talk about Cebol Creamery because without them, then there's no like unique value proposition to our ice cream. And we always start with this phenomenon called the rice paradox, wherein we all know that Philippines is a very rice-rich country, right? We use it for meals, we use it for desserts even, but at the same time, our rice farmers barely earn from it. And it's usually because of many systemic factors, which you know may include lack of market access, limited value capture, I guess lack of like support and policies and favorable you know programs and policies that favor our farmers. So that's what we came up with, that okay, we are a rice abundant country, but how can we add more value to what they already produce. So that's how we came up with Cebol Creamery, where it

0: acai flavor. Mm-hmm, yes. Okay. And then this one that I'm holding here, I haven't tasted it yet.
1: Oh, I want to try that.
0: But I know it's going to be a favorite of mine.
2: The puto boom boom.
0: It's boom boom yes. boom puto boom boom. This one is the one.
1: And of okay. course, what I'm holding is tutong na kanin and champorado. So this yes. is, I don't know what to choose, but I think I'm going to go with
0: tutong na kanin.
1: Oh, baliktad,
0: okay,
1: baliktad
0: tutong na kanin.
1: Kasi gusto ko yung puto bumbong.
0: Bumbong. But I also like that.
1: Oh, yeah, meron ko isa. But you know what?
0: Okay, let's give it a try.
1: Yes. Yeah.
0: Great choice of flavors.
2: Thank you.
0: But I just want to first find out Ooh. How you guys actually work with farmers. People should know actually how the farmers are very much involved with mm-hmm. this.
2: All right, so again, like I mentioned, we are partnered with a farmer cooperative called Hanap Gulay Maginhawa. So since we are still, you know, starting out the business, then it was very helpful for us that they bring the rice from like the far-flung communities. Like in the rice that we source from is from Bataan. So we buy it from our cooperative here in Quezon City.
0: I'm sorry to interrupt you. This is crazy good.
2: Yeah. Thank you so much.
1: Ikaw muna mag-host ang sarili mo.
0: Please interview yourself. Take it away.
1: Wow.
2: So if you let me talk about the different rice varieties for each flavor.
1: Sige.
2: Okay, so that one, yung tutong na kanin, that's actually your signature flavor. Kasi while there are other tutong na kanin flavors in the market, we're the only brand that uses red rice.
1: Wow.
2: Locally sourced red rice.
0: And I like how you keep the texture in.
2: Yes.
0: It's not just blended in. You feel, it's not mm-hmm. really a crunch, but you actually feel some texture mm-hmm. and you can chew on it.
2: Yes.
0: Which one is this?
1: The manga.
0: The manga, oh my
1: manga
0: God.
1: Manga rice, you know what? It brought me back to Thailand.
2: Thank you.
1: You know what? We always say it over and over again when we
0: Please,
1: like
0: first.
1: The product and we, guys, we endorse it. I'm endorsing
2: Thank you Cebol so much.
1: Because, folks, this is something, an ice cream you've never tried before.
2: Mm-hmm.
1: This is,
2: yes.
1: this it's second to none.
0: Oh
1: it's masarap. OMG.
0: Who would have thought that what you see at the bottom of the kalan would be such a great flavor?
2: Yes.
0: Tutong na kanin. Okay, now, winning this, starting up just a year, and then now also being here at the Daily
2: yes,
0: Dish,
2: thank you.
0: Where
2: yes.
0: do you guys want to actually go? Because I could see this in the international scene, definitely.
1: Mm. A million percent.
0: You should actually be in touch with DTI. They have programs for Filipino products to be able to create, you know, and grow. But please tell us, what is the dream for Cebol?
2: Mm. Okay, so I guess from winning the grant, you know, we've definitely scaled up operationally as uh-huh. well as like, having bigger production, ganun. So we definitely want to see more of ourselves in your celebrations, like events. We're venturing into events now, as well as consignment. So we're actively looking for partners, like restaurants, who would want us to supply our Cebol ice cream to them so their customers can try. But in the long run, it's definitely like seeing more of Cebol everywhere, where it be in restaurants, in like local markets, even
1: Hi.
2: In supermarkets, and as you've mentioned, even internationally. Because what we always say in Cebol is that we scoop goodness in every grain, and it's very important for us to highlight that the important aspect of our ice cream is that it's locally sourced rice.
1: Correct.
2: And it's rooted in Filipino culture.
1: Agatha, flavor itself, I think you've got it down packed. Who decides on the flavors?
2: So the flavors are actually a mixture of discussion among us co-founders. So we're six in the team. We do like flavor discussions, and then we also do market testing. So when we started out our brand, we actually sent like a survey to people inside and outside of Ateneo just to test out what kind of flavors they want to try. And that's how we came up with our classic of three, the tutong, the manga,
0: and the champorado. You can add us three to the flavor tasting, testing, yeah.
1: And you know what?
0: Ideation.
1: Our new friend Luke, okay?
0: Oy.
1: He needs, I wonder what Bisaya flavors he wants to put in your ice cream, but you should consult him later.
2: Yeah, I will.
1: But wow.
0: Okay, I want to talk about the puto bumbong because
2: okay.
0: this is not a typical puto bumbong. This is a special puto bumbong. It comes
2: you.
0: With cheese.
2: Yes, it
0: there
2: comes
0: are
2: with cheese.
0: There are cheese bits in it. Oh my gosh.
1: Bong, bong, bong,
0: bong, bong, bong, bong.
2: And also
0: bong,
2: coconut bong. Shavings. My coconut
1: yes.
2: shavings. And the rice that we use for our puto bumbong is called pirutong. So it's a local rice that's, mm-hmm. that they use for the authentic puto bumbong talaga.
0: Okay, When it comes to being a social enterprise, I love social enterprises. It's all about people, planet, and profit. And

0: is important because it has, it's what makes a business sustainable. But there are huge challenges being a social enterprise. Could you name what you guys have been through?
1: Okay, so definitely costs. So, you know, you have, when you have a business, you have to like invest in your operations, in, for example, lowering down the prices of the ingredients, the packaging, etc. So that's definitely one of the common experiences or challenges of being a business owner. But specific to being a social enterprise, I guess it's really a matter of balancing the profit and the purpose aspect of it. And for us, the only like way for us to continue supporting our partner cooperative is if we have more sales, if we continue the business, and we have more profits to invest it back. So I think that's one of the challenges. And at the same time, we are operating in a very like growing like in this F&B industry. So it's always changing, it's always growing. So we always have to keep adapting and innovating our business in order to keep up with the times. So it's definitely one of the biggest challenges that I find as a social entrepreneur myself.
2: Wow, but you know what?
0: You know what we find challenging? Tayo. Birds. How to stop eating. Go on, please talk.
2: How was that champorado?
0: You know, I like it because it seems to be like dark, parang dark chocolate.
1: Yes, dark chocolate.
2: I'm not a big champorado fan, but for you, I will try it.
1: Thank you.
2: Because in-endorse nga niya.

0: But we're really proud to say that we now have a permanent sales channel in, it's called Open House in Esteban Abada, Quezon City, right across Ateneo actually, since our main target market are the students, definitely, and that's where we started. So you can visit us in Open House QC. We're always available there Monday to Saturday, 12 noon to 8 p.m.
1: I'll just order online because
0: okay, sure. It's more of a hangout spot for students and Gen Z, I guess.
1: Well, sorry, ha? A student or Gen Z. Bing.
2: Student Gen Z.
1: She know me.
2: You know, when it comes to these things, Ferdy is really our curator when it comes to these things. So I'm going to try to see how biased he could get. Okay. Have you found your favorite flavor?
1: I have.
2: Okay. And he's always honest and straightforward. Go ahead.
1: Both of them.
2: Which one?
1: I like the bong bong bong
0: patubong bong. Bong bong.
1: And the mango sticky rice.
0: Okay.
1: And this one.
2: Pwede lahat mo na eh.
0: Actually, I think you haven't tried our newest flavor.
1: Which one?
2: Which one?
0: It's called banana latte.
1: San yun?
2: Oh this my one? Did you it's say here. Latte?
0: Yeah.
1: Banana latte.
2: So,
1: wait.
2: How many
1: oh
2: total,
1: my god.
2: How many total flavors do you guys have?
0: We now have 5. So we started with
2: the latest one.
0: This is the latest
2: you
0: one.
2: You weren't even telling us.
1: Kasi in front
0: it's
1: of
0: our big reveal.
1: Let's okay. Okay, banana latte.
0: Because you
1: let's...
0: guys are the first ones to try it out. We just got it from our supplier yesterday.
2: First time?
0: So first
2: here
0: time.
2: At the Daily Dish,
1: sorry.
2: Fresh from the supplier.
1: Erase.
2: Erase?
1: It's the banana latte.
2: Talaga?
0: You okay, like okay, the okay. Banana latte.
1: Exclusive to, ha?
2: Yeah, this is only here at the Daily Dish. You are hearing it for the
1: first time. You have to dig in there.
2: That's yeah. Seaboard. Oh, this one is
1: there, there, there.
0: That's actually our first product collaboration as well.
2: Oh. With
0: an Atenean-owned bakery. It's called Rosita. So we use...
1: okay.
0: So we use muffins there.
1: Mm-hmm. Wow. Mm. I don't know if they caught that on camera, but anyway.
0: It's really good.
2: This is witchcraft.
1: This is witchcraft talaga.
2: You know, I'm not a fan of banana.
1: Oh my gosh, Mo.
2: But the latte?
0: The latte adds to it.
2: Oh my gosh.
1: Wow. Okay, you can see it in here. Oh my god. Mo, I know you can't handle it.
3: I have to try as your resident girl.
1: Wait. Here.
2: And then.
1: Banana latte.
0: It's no. Good.
2: Wait. Tutong na kanin.
3: Wait.
2: No waiting. Just
1: no
2: eating.
1: Waiting.
2: Okay, next.
3: Oh my God, this is so
1: mango rice.
3: This is the best thing ever.
0: Thank you.
2: Okay,
0: I'm so
2: because,
0: glad you like
2: because
0: it.
2: It's a few days.
3: Oh my God,
0: it's good.
2: Because it's 92 days before Christmas. Mm-hmm. Puto bong bong.
1: OMG.
2: Oh my
0: yes.
2: God.
1: Girl.
3: What in the gayuma is this?
1: What in the gayuma?
3: Yo, this is crazy.
0: Thank you so much.
3: This is insanity. Hold on. Wait, this latte.
2: Tell us, when people...
1: Banana latte is insane.
2: When people actually get to try this, what do they tell you?
3: Crazy.
0: They always tell us that they love the unique texture that comes with it being a rice ice cream.
1: Uh-huh.
0: So, we've had experiences na pinapabalik nila kami sa area nila for to do weekend bazaars.
1: Talaga?
2: Oh, may papabalikin rin kami dito.
1: Look, I'm here.
2: Look,
1: Sinus Dong.
0: No. Yeah, you should try.
2: This is what we do
1: the
2: at the Daily
1: Dish. But okay, Luke, you've got to try this. You've got to speak a little louder because you don't have a mic.
3: Put your mic next to them.
4: Oh my God.
0: It's good.
2: See, legit.
1: Saging.
4: Ang sarap.
0: Thank you. Salamat. Okay.
1: Lami. You make him try that
3: this one's
1: one.
3: So this good. Is this is the bong bong. Do you know what it
2: if
3: is?
2: If you guys haven't noticed, we love it so much that we are sharing our saliva here. Live at the Daily Dish, so just so everyone
0: thank
2: can
0: you.
2: Taste
0: thank
2: it.
0: Thank
3: good,
0: you.
3: No?
1: Yeah.
3: Which one is this?
2: Okay, Luke, meet Agatha. Agatha, meet Luke.
0: Nice to meet you. Welcome
3: to the Daily Dish dating.
1: All right, look, we're going to ask you to move back there because so we're going to feed you later, okay? So we're going to finish our interview with Agatha and we'll talk to you later.
4: Thank you.
1: Masarap,
0: diba? Thank you.
1: All right.
3: This is what you
2: Agatha, quickly, what is your message for young entrepreneurs out there who want to start up something? But also, I know your generation loves to help other people and talk about proudly Pinoy products.
0: Mm-hmm. Okay, so I guess my message to fellow young entrepreneurs, specifically social entrepreneurs, is really to get yourself out there and fall in love with the local Filipino industry. There's so many things to discover from rice to local textile, for example. And it's really just a matter of trying to turn something what's seemingly ordinary like rice into something extraordinary that you can

0: show to other people and be proud of being a Filipino.
1: We are super proud of you and your co-founders, Agatha. And I think your products are going to go very far. And it's going to be a staple in a lot of Filipino homes. Thank you so much for being here.
2: Thank you so much.
1: And more power to Sibog.
2: Thank you.
1: Okay, before I choke on my ice cream, we'll take a quick break. Don't go away. The Daily Dish will be right back. This is insane.

0: Good evening, I'm Pinky Webb.
1: Asking the right questions.
0: Is it really the non-stop rain? Is it climate change?
2: Hindi naman mawawala yung baha. We'll have to go somewhere.
1: And getting the most honest answers.
3: So bakit nila sisisihin na ngayon natatiming sa impeachment?
4: It would be nice to know kung ano yung insights nila.
5: We just have to come up with specific plans on this.
1: Pinky Webb, on point. Mondays to Fridays on BNC. The Billionario News Channel. Go, go, go, go,
6: always go. If you could perform only one Pink song for the rest of your life, what would it be?
7: Don't Stop Me Now. Don't stop.

0: Sei a dita?
1: Oh, sempre.
2: That was such a fun episode today, guys.
3: Today was such
2: from
3: a fun
2: Luke
3: show.
2: And this amazing ice cream.
3: Guys, look how messy this is. We were still eating during the commercial.
2: Grabe.
3: Yeah, this is real. But what a fun show with the kids.
4: I love the energy, the youthful energy that everyone brought. But not just youthful energy, but energy with meaning.
2: Purpose. Yes.
4: Exactly, with purpose. Each of them had their own story, creation, and finding ways to be able to inspire other people as well.
3: Oh, I love them both, and I can't wait to see them both again.
4: Me together?
2: Well, let's see. We should have a TDD dating game anyway.
3: We should.
2: True. What do we have tomorrow?
3: But we have more food tomorrow, because tomorrow on The Daily Dish, we'll have some mooncakes with Ian Lin of Soy Story.
2: We'll also have Francisco Javier Lopez of the upcoming Pelicula Film Festival.
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3: 92!
4: 92 days before Christmas. Don't forget to have it with your putabongbong. 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
2: A lot of spilled tea.
3: 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Anytime is a good time, because it's always mo fun with us.
2: And I'm Ferdy Salvador, always on top of the news and stories that matter most. Midday Report with Mai Rodriguez is up next. 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
4: And I'm Cha Lotok, and shalamat for making us your lunchtime companion. That's The Daily Dish,
2: served!
5: Ability from the idea of urbanization, meaning the separation between the places of work and the places of residence. So the idea of commuting, for instance, it doesn't make sense for people who are in a rural society. Because if they are planting where more or less they are also in the area where they are also living, there's no great demand for them to have another extra service for mobility. Whereas for people who are in an urban setting, more or less, of residents are kilometers away from their places of work.
6: Has Manila, I'm focusing on Manila, meaning metropolitan Manila, has it always been designed to be pedestrian friendly, meaning in the way that it's constructed perhaps before the time of motorization? Was it already an effectively planned metropolis, you think?
5: Unfortunately, in the case of urban planning, most of the time the people behind these plans are politicians, people who are of high position in society, people who come from well-off backgrounds. And the thing here is that when these are the people who make plans, the tendency is they make plans for their own social class. So for instance, in the case of our current urban plans, it's politicians who are SUV riding elites, and the tendency here is to prioritize the mobility of

0: bills. And I think if we go back in time, more or less the same thing applies to them. For instance, in the planning of Intramuros, there was no conscious effort on the part of the Spaniards to create a plan in which Indios would be able to move. In fact, the whole idea behind Intramuros being a gated community was to prevent free mobility of people who were suspected of possibly trying to topple the Spanish regime. The Chinese, for instance, were given a separate area outside of the walled city, the Parian, and their mobility was kept in check. On the one hand, they were a very important segment of society because of the services they provided, so they had to move freely, but in such a way that they could still be surveilled by the colonial state.
1: When the cameras stop rolling everywhere else, beauty that speaks for itself, brains that back it up, After Hours.

0: biggest Marian celebration in Asia lives in the humble heart of Naga City. 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Peña Francha Festival, Billionario News Channel.
1: This is where the country's toughest issues meet its sharpest legal minds.
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5: Diyan ka ng pagkakataon na i-explain mo sa taong bayan.
6: Is that a possible argument?
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0: that he is a past president of this republic, kung titingnan mo yung kanyang mukha, maganda naman ang kanyang kalagayan.
1: Unless the asylum is given, all warrants are still valid. We will do our best to bring him home as soon as possible.
2: Sa naging affidavit ni Bunoan sa Sandigan Bayan, umabot sa more or less 21 billion pesos ang unavailed na Senate leadership funds sa ilalim ng pamumuno ni Senator Cheese Escudero.
3: Wherever Filipinos are, home is never far. Modern Bayanihan lives on through the stories we share, the culture we carry, and the voices that connect us. Now, the Bilyonario News Channel brings the Philippines closer to Filipinos worldwide through the Global Filipino Network. One digital home, one Filipino voice, for every kapitbahay beyond borders.

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0: Good afternoon. It's Thursday, September 24. I'm Mai Rodriguez for your Midday Report. We'll be giving you the stories shaping the nation at this hour. In the headlines.
1: Alam mo natin pinagdadaanan nila. So, tignan natin kung anong bisiko. Eh, alam mo naman yung nangyayari sa minority. Talagang inuupak-upak ng aming lahat.
0: A minority divided. Senator Aimee Marcos cites pressure on the bloc after Senator Mark Villar sides with a majority on lowering the voting threshold to impeach Vice President Sara Duterte. The NBI arrests a suspected groomer in Cebu and an individual linked to the Cotabato school shooting. This as authorities intensify their crackdown on errant social media platforms. Some relief at the pump. Fuel prices are expected to roll back next week. And in entertainment, NFL star Travis Kelce, actor wife, it's viral. That's my moment. A surprise move from Senator Judge Mark Villar as he broke ranks with minority and voted to change the conviction threshold in Vice President Sara Duterte's impeachment trial. In a historic move, the Senate Impeachment Court has now set a new basis for computing the two-thirds vote needed for conviction. But does Villar's move offer any clue on how he might vote when the Senate eventually decides Duterte's fate? Hannah T. joins us live from the Senate. Hannah, many were surprised by Senator Mark Villar's vote. Do we know why? Have we heard from him?
2: A day after the surprise vote, Senator Mark Villar has yet to explain his decision. But his fellow minority member, Senator Aimee Marcos, is pointing to what the bloc has been going through, especially since the Villar family itself faces complaints before the office of the ombudsman. Villar broke from the minority not once, but twice. He first abstained when Minority Leader Alan Peter Cayetano tried to block the impeachment court from voting on the conviction threshold. Then came the actual threshold vote. While six other minority senators did not participate, Villar stayed and voted yes with the majority. He became the only minority member among the 13 senator judges who voted to overturn the fixed 16-vote rule. When Marcos was asked about Villar's break from the minority, she pointed to the pressure their bloc is facing.
1: Alam naman natin pinagdadaanan nila. So, tignan natin kung anong bisiko. Eh, alam mo naman yung nangyayari sa minority. Talagang upak-upak ng aming lahat.
2: The remark comes as Senators Mark and Camille, along with other members of their family, face criminal and administrative complaints before the ombudsman over Prime Water's deals with local water districts. Former Senator Manny Villar earlier said they will respect the legal process and ask to allow it to take its course and that conclusions not be drawn before the parties have been afforded the opportunity to be heard. Mai, just before the voting, Senator Mark stood up and called on his colleagues to be careful with their words to senators who are currently detained. This as his sister, Senator Camille, became emotional defending absent senators.
3: I think we have to keep in mind the effects of the words that we use in this trial. Many of our colleagues, for one reason or another, are unavailable. Some have cases, and through no fault of their own, of course. But I think it's important, the words that we use in respect to our colleagues who are not guilty yet. I think that's a very good point. They're not guilty, and when we use these words in public, may, kahit papano, may effect din sa ating mga colleagues. We can speak for them as in the minority, so we want to stand up for them. And I think it's well within, I think it's very reasonable for us to give them that courtesy that we refrain from saying things that can have an adverse effect on them.
2: Hours later, Mai, his sister, and the rest of the minority boycotted the threshold vote. Among those who sat out the vote was his own sister, Senator Camille, along with Alan Peter and Pia Cayetano, Bongo, Aimee Marcos, and Robin Padilla. Back to you, Mai.
0: na may nagpaliwanag na ba sa, from the majority on this na mukhang sinunod-sunod or sinusunod-sunod ang minority, lalo na ngayong nagalaw itong voting threshold?
2: May kahapon after nung trial ay nagpa-press conference itong si Senator Erwin Tulfo, and he pushed back against that impression. Sabi niya the new rule does not target the minority because the same standard daw applies to the Senate majority, at hinalimbawa or an example niya yung sarili niya noon that if he or any other majority senator is sick or unable to participate on the day of the final vote, yan ay hindi rin sila mabibilang. So his point is, kahapon May, this is not about whether a senator judge or a senator belongs to the majority or minority. At sabi niya, it is about who can actually participate when the court votes. At kung the absent minority senators are able to return by then, Tulfo says they will still be allowed to vote. Back to you, Mai.
0: Ano may reaction na ba doon sa boycott on non-participation of 6 minority senators?
2: So far, may nag-aabang tayo ng mga senador pagkatapos ng mga ongoing na budget hearing dito sa Senado ngayon. 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
1: Maraming salamat. Dexter Ganibe live mula sa Senado. A black Lexus SUV bearing a Congressional 8 protocol plate was spotted picking up passengers at NAIA Terminal 1 on Wednesday. A video obtained by Politico shows a man loading luggage into the vehicle before boarding the second row with a woman. It was not immediately clear who the passengers were or who owned the Lexus. What stood out was its plate 8 bearing the marking 19th Congress. The previous Congress, which ran from 2022 to 2025. A source told Politico the Lexus has been repeatedly seen at NAIA picking up Chinese nationals, although this could not be independently verified. Under Executive Order 56, Plate 8 is reserved for incumbent House members and may only be used on vehicles registered in their name or officially assigned to them. The order also prohibits the transfer of protocol plates to unauthorized persons or vehicles. The sighting comes amid a long-running issue over the use of bogus or expired plate 8s. Discord was blocked by several telecom providers after failing to comply with the CICC's 24-hour deadline to establish a local presence in the Philippines. Reddit, meanwhile, was granted an extension after meeting with a Cybercrime Investigation and Coordinating Center. The agency cited online safety concerns, including extremist communities and the protection of minors. This comes amid an investigation into the alleged role of social media platforms in recent school shootings. Meanwhile, former DICT Undersecretary Jeffrey E&D questioned the legality of blocking Discord and its impact on Filipino workers who use the platform. Joining us now

0: the line is former DICT Undersecretary Jeffrey Ian D. Good afternoon, sir, and thank you for your time.
1: Good afternoon, Mai, and good afternoon sa lahat ng nakikinig ng Midday Report.
0: Sir, your reaction to the blocking of Discord, is this an appropriate response to concerns over its alleged role in the recent school shootings?
1: No, this is definitely an overreaction. This is performative policy at its finest. No, you're just performing something even though you did not study the policy. It affected more legitimate users, more users than than criminal activities. For example, there are gig workers who rely on Discord for their living, for their income. One group nga called Barangay Help Desk VA group in Discord has more than 12,000 Filipino Discord members, and they're finding work there. No, we're talking about short-term virtual assistant gigs, kaya tinawag natin ng mga gig workers. Apart from that, I think the Cini versus Secretary of Justice ruling against RA 10175 already declared Section 19 of that particular law. Incidentally, it is the same law that created the Cybercrime Investigation Coordinating Center. Section 19 was already declared unconstitutional. Section 19 is the unilateral blocking of websites by the Secretary of Justice. Dati kasi, Section 19 of that law authorized the Secretary of Justice to order blocking of websites. And that was declared unconstitutional by the Supreme Court. They are replicating the same issue which was already declared unconstitutional. Mm-hmm.
0: So there are actually workers like BPO workers, IT professionals, and what you've said also that really rely on Discord and consider this a vital tool for their work.
1: That is correct, including MSMEs. Remember that Discord is free, while some alternatives like Slack are not free. So they usually use Discord because in Discord you can create your own local server and then create your own security perimeter so that only a portion of only your colleagues in work can communicate with each other. Parang ganon yung feature ni Discord. So this is very, very widely used by the tech industry for legitimate and legal purposes.
0: Mm-hmm. So what should instead be done, Yusek, to prevent school violence? Dahil may sinasabi nga na yung mga link dito sa mga school shootings are in the dark web, part sila ng sinasabing community crime or crime community group. Ano po ba ang balance dito?
1: Number one, they should focus on these groups, no? If there are nihilistic, violent, extremist groups, for example, or certain groups that espouses violence and criminal behavior, they should focus on that. Number two, I think it's about time that we train the Philippine National Police and the National Bureau of Investigation in cybercrime. I think we should transform the PNP to become more cyber aware as a police force. Ngayon kasi lahat ng cybercrime naka special unit . But remember that street crimes are already going down, but cybercrimes are increasing. So what I'm trying to say is that the 300,000 or so police force, everyone should be equipped in answering complaints in cyberspace. Also, I think and that also means putting more cops online. Mm-hmm. Diba? So that they can monitor activities of criminal persons of interest or computers of interest, if you even want to say that, in the internet. Alam niyo, meron namang mga tools. There are open source intelligence tools, for example, that we can monitor, that are being used to monitor activities, especially criminal activities in the internet. There are a lot of other... Discord API is open for analysis by anyone, as well as Telegram and Meta, Facebook APIs. So there are cyber tools that can be used to wage war against online criminality.
0: Okay, kasi po ang sinasabi niyo ang battle ngayon ay nasa internet na. So dapat malaking
1: so
0: overhaul
1: let's put more
0: ito.
1: Police there. Mm-hmm. Yes. Oh, hindi na uso. I'm not saying pull out the police in
0: our
1: streets. I'm just saying that we should put more police, not only specialized police.

0: but more police in cyberspace.
1: Mm-hmm. Okay, what do you think, sir, are other tech platforms that should be on the CICC's review lists for to effectively combat cybercrime and also school violence?
0: I am of the thinking, and I have stood pat on this policy even when I was Undersecretary of the ICT. I am on the thinking that we should not blame platforms. Mm-hmm. We can, for example, institute a law that will enforce internet service providers to default to parental controls. When I say default, kasi ngayon, you have to turn on parental controls. But you can pass a law that says every application in the Philippines should default to parental controls. So hindi mo siya i-on, naka-on na siya. But you will turn it off if you, of course, no longer need parental supervision, such as an adult. So I think instead of looking at platforms, we should look at laws that will strengthen cyberspace. But if you really want to press me about what platforms, you know, groomers are using, nihilistic violent extremists are using, they're on the right track. I have to admit, they're using Discord, they're using Telegram, they're also using Facebook. But that's not the way to do it. You don't look at the platform, rather you look at behavior. To give you an example, Mike, we have a shortage of child psychologists. Mm-hmm. So who can help parents gauge if their children are already being groomed? So what is the solution? The solution is not platform. The solution is to put more guidance counselors in public schools.
1: Yes. Very helpful insights indeed. Thank you so much, Yusek Jeffrey. D for
0: Thank
1: your
0: you,
1: time.
0: Thank you, Mike. Thank you.
1: Coming up next, a multi-million peso drug bust at Naiya Terminal 3. Three inbound passengers from Thailand are now in custody over suspected drugs worth more than 18 million pesos. More stories after the break. Stay tuned to Midday Report.

0: You're back on Midday Report. Interior Secretary John Vic Remulla is again under the spotlight after walking back another statement on the status of Harry Roque's asylum case in Austria. This comes as Malacanang takes a more cautious stance, saying Remulla should answer questions over the government's efforts to bring the former palace spokesperson back to the Philippines. Ivy Reyes reports.
1: Malacanang seemingly pushes the brake on criticisms thrown against Interior Secretary John Vic Remulla, who once again admits he was mistaken in announcing the rejection of former presidential spokesman Harry Roque's asylum bid.
2: Kung inamin naman po niyang siya'y nagkamali at hindi naman ipinapalagay na ito'y sinadya para ilihis ang kaisipan ng ating mga kababayan, maaaring ma-call out ang mga sinabing ito ni Secretary John Vic. Pero tingnan po din natin kung ito ba ay sinadya o may bad faith.
1: The palace has since left it to Remulla to respond on this matter. This just days after Malacanang issues a fair reminder for the Interior Department's operations.
2: Kung si Sec. John Vic po ang nagbalita nito, so hayaan po natin si Secretary John Vic ang sumagot patungkol dito sa inaakusa ni Harry Roque. At kung mayroong ibang mga legal na operasyon na gagawin ng DILG, definitely mayroon tayong kasabihan na do not telegraph your punches.
1: The move to bring the ex-spokesman home continues as the Philippines remains in coordination with Austria. Despite no news yet of Roque's asylum petition, more than 6 months since his filing, Remulla places Roque's long wait in purgatory. Roque faces qualified human trafficking charges over his alleged connection to raided Pogo Hub Lucky South 99.
3: Hindi approved, hindi disapproved. Kasi usually 6 months lang yan eh. 6 months, 9 months na, 1 year na yata, hindi pa binibigay sa kanya. So, neither here nor there. Wala pang batas na nagsasaklaw ukol sa kanyang asylum. So, nagkoconsulta kami sa international lawyers kung makakover na siya ng

0: ng red notice pag makuha na namin na tukol sa kanya.
1: In April, the secretary was also mistaken when he announced the government could repatriate former Solon Zalico back to the Philippines within 1 to 3 weeks. For Midday Report, Ivy Reyes, Bilinar News Channel.
2: Senators should heed the Supreme Court's call to ban political dynasties up to the fourth degree of consanguinity. In an interview on BNC's At the Forefront, Akbayan Party List Representative Percy Sordana said, the House has already passed its own version of anti-political dynasty legislation, but lawmakers did not support it. The House version covers only up to the second degree of consanguinity.
3: Sana the Senate will listen to the Supreme Court and to the clamor of the people. Kasi yung sa House of Representatives, technically done deal na siya kasi napasa na namin on third reading. At hindi bumoto para dito ang Akbayan.
2: Sandania adds that the matter could still be brought before the Supreme Court if Congress fails to act on the call.
3: Some camps within the advocacy for a genuine political dynasty legislation are already looking at the possibility of later on, should the Senate and the House pass a political dynasty bill that goes against the spirit of the Constitution, pwedeng tumakbo sa Korte Suprema, they question yung constitutionality nito. And I think that is the strength of this decision.
2: The Commission on Elections says the 8 billion pesos already spent on preparations for the barangay and Sangguniang Kabataan elections will not go to waste even if the polls are postponed. Speaking on BNC's The Spokes, COMELEC spokesperson John Rex Lodianco said the election materials can still be used as long as they are authorized for use. The bill seeking to postpone the elections has already passed Congress and is now awaiting President Marcos's signature. If signed into law, the November polls will be moved to 2028.
4: We don't have the luxury of postponing or holding off yung aming preparations. Yung pong batas ay enrolled na sa ating Pangulo. At we're all just waiting for him whether to sign it, magiging batas, or i-veto. Opo. But in the meantime po, kami, tuloy po kami. Meron pong isang bagay na nakatulong po sa amin dito. Maaga po kami naghahanda. Actually, ang 69 million na balota po natin sa barangay, ang 24 million na balota sa SK, ready na po kami. Lahat ng gagamitin po ay ready na po tayo. Dalawa na lang po yung activities namin. And it will happen this October. Yung pong training ng electoral boards, ang ating teachers, at deployment. And we're holding that off po para malaman muna natin tuloy ba o hindi.
2: Good news for motorists. A big rollback in pump prices can be expected next week. BNC's industry source says diesel could go down by as much as 8 pesos per liter, offsetting the jumbo price hike implemented on Tuesday. Gasoline, meanwhile, could see a cut of up to 1 peso and 50 centavos per liter. World oil prices fell after U.S. President Donald Trump said U.S. and Iran representatives held very good talks at the United Nations. Iran has also said it is still open to diplomacy to end the conflict in the Middle East. Can the Bataan nuclear power plant still help solve the country's power problem? A House lawmaker and nuclear energy advocates took a closer look at the long dormant facility today. But the push to revive it continues to face safety and environmental concerns. Remus Macasero is live from Bakgak, Bataan for the latest. Remus, go ahead.
5: The inspection in the Bataan nuclear power plant has just concluded. We're now here at the former nuclear village in Bagak to continue the tour. Spearheading the push for alternative power, Pangasinan 2nd District Representative Mark Cuangco led an official inspection and technical tour of the Bataan Nuclear Power Plant in Morong, Bataan today. Cuangco, who chairs the House Special Committee on Nuclear Energy, was joined by advocacy group Alpas Pinas to assess the actual condition of the facility. The massive plant, which sits on almost 400 hectare property, has been preserved and maintained by the National Power Corporation, or NAPCOR, for decades. During the tour, Cuangco highlighted the potential benefits of reviving the facility. He pushed for nuclear technology as a clean, zero-carbon power source capable of stabilizing the country's grid. The lawmaker also positioned it as a potential solution to the country's high electricity rates, saying it could result

0: results in significantly lower energy costs for Filipino consumers once commissioned. But despite the optimism from advocates, the project faced strong opposition on the ground. Just last June, the Municipal Council of Morong passed a resolution formally declaring the town a non-nuclear area. For decades, since the end of martial law, many groups have actively campaigned against the revival of the BNPP. Critics continue to raise environmental concerns, including the unresolved issue of nuclear waste disposal. May, the fate of the Bataan nuclear power plant remains a tug-of-war between growing power demands, the promise of cheaper electricity, and long-standing environmental concerns. May?
1: Ramos, that plant has been sitting there for about 4 decades. Now, do we have an idea how much the government spends each year to maintain a non-operational facility?
0: May, according to NAPO Corps, the government allocates roughly 50 million pesos annually just for the upkeep and preservation of the BNPP. Pro-nuclear advocates like Rep. Cuanco argue that reviving the plant will finally turn this massive annual expense into a revenue-generating asset that can actually provide cheap power to the grid. May?
1: So it has been inactive since the 1980s. Did the inspection reveal whether the facility is still safe and viable for use today?
0: Yes, May. During the tour, the organizers pointed out that the plant is completely intact. Because NAPO Corps has continuously maintained it, it isn't rusting away like a typical abandoned building. However, advocates and Cuanco admit that if it gets the green light, it will still need a massive technical overhaul costing at least billions of dollars. Back to you, May.
1: Thank you, Remos Macasero, live from Bagak, Bataan.

0: The defense in the malversation case against fugitive Zaldico and several DPWH Mimaropa officials is set to present 2 to 3 more witnesses. This is in connection to the alleged substandard 289 million peso road dike project in Nauhan, Oriental, Mindoro. The witnesses include a DPWH Mimaropa official who is expected to testify about equipment limitations during project inspection. One of the accused, former DPWH project engineer Felizardo Casuno, is also set to take the witness stand. The next hearing is scheduled for September 29. A woman was injured after she was ambushed by gunmen riding a motorcycle in Chino Roses, Makati, this morning. Kumuha tayo ng detalye kay Chill Emprido. 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
2: Maraming salamat, Chill Emprido, nag-uulat. Three inbound passengers from Thailand were arrested at Naiya Terminal 3 for carrying over 18 million pesos worth of suspected drugs. Customs officials examined six luggages flagged for suspicious X-ray images. Items suspected to be high-grade marijuana were found. Authorities estimate the suspected drugs weighed over 18,000 grams and were worth 18.679 million pesos. Further examination and validation are underway. Coming up, Roger Federer gets a permanent place at London's O2 Arena as the tennis legend is honored for his record 45 appearances at the venue. More sports headlines, plus the latest in sports or the latest world news and the weather after the break. Stay tuned to Midday Report.

0: News overseas now, Chinese President Xi Jinping arrived at Joint Base Andrews in Maryland for a three-day state visit to the United States. Xi and his wife, Peng Yuan, were greeted by President Donald Trump and First Lady Melania in a rare plainside welcome. The ceremony included a gun salute and the national anthems of both countries. Supporters of Xi also gathered near the Waldorf Astoria Hotel in Washington, where the Chinese president is staying. The visit comes amid tensions over trade, technology, and Iran, with formal talks between the two leaders set for the following day. In the UN General Assembly, Venezuela's acting president promises elections for her people. Acting President Delcy Rodriguez says her government has talked with their opposition and will guarantee representation for all Venezuelans.
1: Una solución, no un generador.
2: Venezuela will guarantee real conditions of participation for all political forces in the country. Democracy is not measured by the existence of elections. Democracy is measured by the quality of the competition that precedes those elections. An election must be a solution, not a generator of irreconcilable conflicts. I want to make this very clear at this General Assembly. There will be elections in Venezuela, and in that direction we have started a political dialogue with sectors of the opposition that will lead to a process on equal terms for all.
0: Earlier this year, the U.S. captured elected Venezuelan President Nicolas Maduro in a raid for drug trafficking charges. Still in the UNGA, Iran's president vows never to surrender to the United States. President Masoud Pezeshkian says that Tehran is always open to negotiations, while attacks by foreign nations only unite the Iranian people.
3: Our people experienced firsthand the military power and devastating consequences of their decisions. And they have tested Iran's resolve and now know well that Iran cannot be forced into submission through war. Iran has never been the initiator of any war and has always demonstrated its commitment to the negotiating table.
0: This comes after Trump's comments yesterday threatening to annihilate Iran if no deal is reached. Roger Federer now has a permanent place at London's O2 Arena, with a venue honoring the tennis legend with an

0: PFF room and a key to the venue. The 20-time Grand Slam champion played 45 matches at the O2, more than any other player. The venue also hosted the final competitive match of Federer's career in 2022. The RF room features a table tennis, Federer's personal playlist, and 45 paddles representing each of his appearances at the venue. Federer returns to the O2 this week for the Laver Cup, which runs from September 25 to 27. After a rough start in qualifications, Carlos Yulo gets a chance to redeem himself in the three event finals at the 2026 Asian Games. Zeus Valdez reports.
1: The two-time Olympic champion recently came under criticism after stumbling on an attempt during his last competition, a mistake that kept him from putting together the performance he wanted. Now, Carlos Yulo has another big stage to show how he responds under pressure. After a rough start on vault in qualification, Yulo was able to bounce back. He qualified for three event finals, floor exercise, vault, and parallel bars. He topped the floor exercise qualification with a score of 14.600. Yulo will also be joined by his younger brother, Eldru, in the floor exercise final after Eldru qualified with a strong performance. For Caloy, the focus now is on controlling what he can and executing his routine the way he knows he can when it matters most.
2: In my opinion po and my perspective din, bilang atleta, walang perfectong atleta po eh. Wala talaga eh.
1: Yulo's recent setback also came as his personal life remained under public scrutiny with a continuing family controversy involving his parents and girlfriend, Chloe San Jose.
2: Ang kontrolado ko lang po talaga is yung preparation ko, yung emotion ko, and kung paano ko siya i-execute.
1: While Yulo chases gold, Kilas Pilipinas women also takes on Chinese Taipei in a crucial quarterfinal match today at the Aichi International Arena. A spot in the semifinals is on the line. Both Philippine 3-on-3 teams are also through to the quarterfinals, with the Gilas Pilipinas men's and women's team continuing their medal push.
3: From Alex Iala's gold medal bid to the campaign of other Olympic champions, the biggest stories of the games are still ahead, each one carrying the hope of their respective nations. For Midday Report, from Nagoya, Japan for the 28th Asian Games, Zeus Valdez, POC Media, Bilyonario News Channel.
0: We now have a storm in our area of responsibility with local name Queenie, which is expected to intensify into a typhoon this weekend. Let's get the latest from Pag-asa weather specialist John Manalo. John, anong mga area ang magiging maulan dahil sa bagyong Queenie?
4: Yes, Miss May, no? 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And that will be our update from the DOST Pag-asa.
0: Maraming salamat, Pag-asa Weather Specialist John Manalo.

0: Music history is going under the hammer next week with around 800 pieces of rock and pop memorabilia up for auction. Prop Store's Music Memorabilia Live Auction on October 1 and 2 is expected to bring in around £3 million or nearly $4 million. Among the highlights is a Yamaha grand piano played by Queen frontman Freddie Mercury at Musicland Studios in Munich. Another major item is a black and gold military-style jacket worn by Michael Jackson in the 90s. Other pieces include items from John Lennon, George Michael, John Bon Jovi, Nirvana, and Elvis Presley. Meanwhile, Brad Pitt has brought his new survival drama, Heart of the Beast, to the San Sebastian Film Festival. The 62-year-old actor met fans and spoke about filming the movie, which follows a retired Special Forces veteran and his dog stranded in the Alaskan wilderness. Brad highlighted the experience of working with a real German Shepherd in the film.
1: We don't have trailers, we're sitting out on logs, but everyone's kind of up for the task. And being out there with this beautiful beast was pretty kind of special, and not as, I love that it's practical, you know, that we got a real dog in there, and Andrew Simpson was able to tell the story with them. It was just a really special experience.
0: Heart of the Beast is set to hit theaters September 25. Gotta make my wife proud. That was NFL star Travis Kelce's reaction to his wife, pop star Taylor Swift's viral celebration after he scored a touchdown against the Indianapolis Colts on September 20. Swift was seen pointing at her wedding ring and saying, "That's my husband."
2: So internet is also running wild with Taylor celebration. Let's take a look at this.
3: My wife, after I killed the spider she saw in our house. Nice. Yeah, listen, you know what I mean? Just doing my deed as a husband. Listen, man, proud wife, baby. You got to make my girl proud.
0: The touchdown was Kelce's first since he and Swift tied the knot this July. And while Travis is making headlines on the field, Taylor is making moves of her own. The singer is set to become the most awarded artist in VMA history with the introduction of a new award, the Artist Director Honors. Swift is also set to release 4 more new songs on Friday, September 25. And that's the Midday Report. I'm Mai Rodriguez. I'll see you again tomorrow at 1 p.m. Stay informed and stay safe.

0: our brave attempt to reach the world and our bold commitment to serve the global Filipino communities have taken us beyond expectations. Wherever there are opportunities, there are Filipinos. And wherever there are Filipinos, your Bilyonario News Channel will be there. Brave, bold, and beyond. This is BNC, your Bilyonario News Channel. Behind every line of defense are the people who protect our nation. The stories behind security. The people behind the mission.
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2: Parami ng parami ang mga Pilipinong patuloy na naghahanap ng trabaho.
0: And why are so many Filipinos struggling to find work?
3: Nearly 2.6 million Filipinos were out of jobs.
4: The Philippines' unemployment rate rose to 6%.
0: Join Kong Elijah San Fernando and Jonathan De La Cruz as we ask, what's the point of employment in the Philippines? With Ronnie Puno and Alex Caleja. What's the point?

tracking the pulse of the road and the future of flight. From viral trends to policy shifts, we cut through the traffic to bring you the stories that drive us. Your fast-track guide to everything on the move starts right now. From the Billionaire News Channel studio to Mellow 947 BFM, I'm G. Baroga. And this is Shift Happens.

Let's start with the latest in mobility. Heads up, motorists, it's still early, but there may be relief ahead for our pockets next week as an industry source tells us a fuel price rollback could be coming. Based on the first 3 days of trading, using the mean of Platts, Singapore, and Forex averages, diesel could drop by as much as 7 pesos and 50 centavos, while gasoline could go down by 1 peso to 1 peso and 50 centavos. If the trend holds, we could see this week's fuel hike rolled back. But the Department of Energy will hand down the final adjustment before Tuesday. On to our topic, the way we move is changing, and for many Filipinos, the future of mobility may be electric, but for some, it already is. From e-bikes and e-trikes to electric cars and e-jeepneys, electric mobility is slowly becoming part of the everyday Filipino commute. But beyond the technology, there's a bigger question. How can electric transport become more accessible, practical, and affordable for everyone? As more Filipinos explore electric options, the shift also brings new challenges. And for the Philippine EV community, the electric vehicle movement isn't just about the latest technology or the newest car. It's about creating a more inclusive and sustainable way for

0: Filipinos to move. Today, we're looking beyond the vehicle and into the bigger picture of electric mobility in the Philippines. Joining us are the leaders of the Philippine EV community, President and Founder Rico Severino, and Technical Director JP Law. Welcome to the show, gentlemen.
1: Wow, thank you for having us, G.
0: Yes. Enrique Hill. I was told the original Enrique Hill is here with us. So let's talk about the Philippine EV community. How did it all start? What's the story behind this?
1: Well, we're a unified platform. We wanted to put together a sanctuary for good advice for people moving into the electric space, because at that time there was not too many people who were into it. No, so that's the reason why we have this particular platform.
0: But it started in what year? And from that time, how has it grown to?
1: Yes, it started in 2022, late 2022, and has grown exponentially. Now, right now, we have 89,000 community members, and they're all very active. We're brand agnostic, by the way. So it's not a car club, you know, so we're brand agnostic, and we want this transformation to mobility happen.
0: Okay, that's the founder's point of view. But for JP, as a technical director, what do you usually do, or what's the role you're doing in the Philippine EV community?
2: Well, I help with the review of some of the cars that have been lent to us, and we do some research and insights in new developments in electric vehicles.
0: And have you seen like bigger developments already, considering that there is really a big shift? Electrification is really at the boom right now.
2: Yeah, the development of EVs is still accelerating. Mm-hmm. We started, our family replaced our gas car with an electric vehicle 2 years ago. And comparing to 2 years ago and the cars that we're seeing this year, there's a lot of improvement. Yeah.
0: For you, Sir Rico, you've told me like a couple of times before about having your Audi as really the electric vehicle, and you still have it right now. Okay. How is the ownership like for you?
1: Well, the ownership has been very smooth. No, at the time I bought it in 2023, since I haven't been to a gas station since. No, the ownership, together with the brand, has been very smooth. It's something wherein you would be very happy that when it comes to parts and service, they're on the ball. And every time things have to be repaired, they pick up the car in a truck, and they also send you a loaner unit. So that's unique in terms of not all brands do that. I suppose because of the price and the positioning of that particular brand, it just so happens that they really have to do such a thing.
0: For you, JP, ownership like?
2: Oh, ownership has been great. So we also have solar at home. And for several months in the last year, our bill was somewhere 0 to 25 pesos. Depends if you have, in terms of distance, like range anxiety, we don't have it. Like we do this series called Baguio Balikan, where we do a day trip to Baguio. And we brought our EV to Legazpi City 2 years ago when there wasn't even a lot of chargers along the way. So for us, it changed a lot of things for us, because now we can save maybe around 10,000 per month that we can use for something else.
0: Okay, let's talk about Baguio Balikan, because that's an interesting topic also, because that's not just the two of you. You have other EV owners also joining that trip. So what happens during Baguio Balikan, and how many times have you already done this trip?
1: Well, we've done it almost about 10 times already with different brands that we test. Instead of doing a review on the vehicle of its spec brochure type, no, we don't do that. Mm. So we do the actual usage. We charge where we can charge. We even talk about the food that we eat, you know. Mm. And so it's different. No, it's actual ownership and usage. We're at the cusp of this technology. And things, you know, shift happens, as you said. And so a lot of things will change also in the way we charge our vehicles, the way we use our vehicles, our thoughts on how we use it from day to day. So it's a bit different. No, it's not the same where in every corner there's a gasoline station. Mm-hmm. See, it's different. You charge at home, you wake up. When your car is parked, that's when you charge it, right? You wake up with a full charge and then you're ready to go.
0: Yung Baguio trip, mabilis na din kasi siya with the network of roads that we have, Sir Rico and JP. And you've mentioned about charging and range anxiety is still among the problems of would-be EV owners. So in your Baguio Balikan trips or even in other trips that you did in the past, how's the infrastructure like? Did you encounter any problems?
1: Yes, well, you know, the growth is exponential. Mm-hmm. Let's look at it that way. And the infrastructure is not there yet. But kudos to some of the private sectors who have been really trying to put up. The struggle really more is with the LGU and the what do you call this? The ambiguity of the law. That is basically the struggle that we're having right now.
0: You have... you've mentioned private sectors, but are there also talks with government agencies, LGUs na pinupuntahan niyo po to relay also these issues and for it to be solved?
2: LGUs, not so much yet, but we are talking to some of the government branches. 2 weeks ago, we were at a public consultation with the BFP for fire safety. And also with DOE for standards on or guidelines on charging infrastructure and related policies.
0: Yeah. Ang fear ngayon yung fire because of the issues that the issue that happened with MV Asner. So as EV owners for quite a while now, how do you make sure that your cars are safe? For one being it electric. And meron bang ibang ways to actually take care of it or yung maintenance? And what's your advice for the owners?
2: So in terms of safety, the EV batteries, they're pretty much advanced. So they have their own computer that manages the battery. It's called the BMS, Battery Management Software, or system. And what it does is it monitors the temperature, the charge of the battery. And for the owner, there's pretty much not a lot to do, no? If you're looking into installing an accessory, a third-party accessory, maybe check with the dealer or the manufacturer if it's something that's safe to add to your car. So, yun lang naman.
0: At Philippine EV community, it's not just about electric cars. You also have members who are into e-bikes, e-scooters, e-trikes. So, mas malaki talaga yung community nyo. As you said, it's 89,000 strong. So, what do you have the ratio already for cars, car owner, electric car owners to e-bikes and e-scooters? And how do you manage the page?
1: Right now, we don't have that statistic. Mm-hmm. Actually, we're overwhelmed with you know, the postings and all that. And that alone already keeps a lot of our time. But the advantage is the experience that we've had with the vehicles that we've also had. So, yeah, we don't have those stats at this particular time.
0: Yeah. We're flashing right now some questions from the EV community, the Philippine EV community. So, merong mga question about anong okay na brand, anong gagawin nila, anong pipiliin nila. So, kapag ka mga ganyan, what do you usually say and how do you respond to, you said you're overwhelmed, pero how do you respond to these questions?
2: As a community, we have members who, we have group experts, and we also have our own members who get the badges to be all-star contributor. And most of it is self-sustaining naman na.
0: Okay.
2: So if there, and most of the responses are from existing owners. So it's people who live the experience with owning a certain model or switching from

0: previous, let's say if they can, if they switch from a previous SUV, a diesel SUV, to an EV, na SUV. So we in terms of responding to questions like those, we normally don't have to answer. We just moderate, make sure everybody's behaved and polite. Yeah.
1: But what's like the common question?
0: It's like this or that, like.
1: Anong model talaga? But do you have your own biases?
2: Well, yes, of course. I guess, you know, we all have our own biases. If you, as Sir Willy would have said in the previous interviews, that here's ICE on one side, internal combustion, and then at the end of the spectrum is battery electric vehicle. In the middle is what you call hybrid. So it's a transition model. You know, it's not the model that we prefer, but for our wives, for our children, that is the model that we recommend to them. But I personally drive a battery electric vehicle, and so does JP.
1: Depende kasi talaga sa lifestyle.
2: That's exactly the truth. No, the lifestyle is very important. Depends if where you live. No, if you have a house, if you live in a place you can have a charger, or if you live in a condo, it's totally different. No, those are different requirements.
1: Yes. So Rico and JP, we will be talking a lot more about electric mobility and more on the technical side of it. But we'll take a quick break. When we return, we'll take a closer look at the future of electric mobility in the Philippines and what it takes to make cleaner, more accessible transport a reality. Stay with us. We'll be right back. You're tuned in to the Billionaire News Channel and Mellow 947 BFM. But first, a word from our sponsor.

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1: And we're back. This is Shift Happens. I'm G Baroga, and you're listening on Mellow 947 BFM. Simulcast on BNC, the Billionaire News Channel. We're still with Philippine EV community figures, President and Founder Rico Severino and Technical Director JP Law. So would you say now, Sir Rico and JP, that electric cars are practical?
2: Definitely practical, yes. You know, I see electric cars really more as the future. Having an ICE is more of an emotional purchase, while having an electric vehicle is more of something that will bring you from point A to point B without thinking of too many things, cheaply and cleanly.
1: For you, JP.
3: Yeah, it's very practical. As I said, we replaced our four-door sedan, the gas car, with an EV. And it's for per kilometer, we spend somewhere around less than one peso if we're trying to be more economical about it. But if you're, you know, if you're in a hurry or you have more passengers, it can go up to 2 pesos per kilometer.
2: Look at the figures. Yeah. That's 16. I spend 16,000 a month on diesel fuel, right? If you multiply that by 12, and for 3 years I've had the vehicle, that's over 500,000 pesos of savings alone.
1: Yes. So, in that 3 years, Sir Rico, hindi ka na naggamamit ng ibang car? That's just your BEV?
2: No, of course, we have other... I use that every day. That is my car.
1: Your
2: but the rest
1: car.
2: Of the family uses... Of course, I take care of the rest of the family, and they use other...

0: vehicles also. And we are slowly trying to make that shift to get rid of all the ICE vehicles and move to electric.
1: One concern right now, I think there is an article about some hybrid electric vehicles being hackable. So on the technical side, how do you think people should address that? Well, not in the Philippines just yet, but when time comes, mangyari yun, what should be done?
2: Right. So for me personally, I think it's a problem of the automotive industry in general.
1: Mm.
2: And in that, this show that you're talking about, if you watch the whole thing on YouTube, they had access, physical access to the car for several weeks. So they bugged the car. So even if it's not an internet-connected car, somebody else with the right skill can bug a car, control the car mechanically or even electronically. That said, for our community, of course, we're all rooting for safety.
1: Mm.
2: And towards the end of that show, that brand that they said that was hacked, they also allow security researchers to submit reports of the vulnerabilities that they find. So, and even if you look before that research incident, there are other ones like in the US, you have OnStar, where hackers are able to remotely disable a car. So it's not really unique to electric vehicles. So it's a larger issue that the automotive industry is working on.
0: Remember, these are software-driven vehicles, right, or devices. So same with your cell phone. So you wouldn't want to click a link wherein your cell phone would be vulnerable. It's exactly the same with the vehicle.
1: Yeah, so it's also one thing to point is yung tech, everything's tech na kasi ngayon talaga.
0: Correct.
1: Even Tesla or Xpeng, they're saying they're not a car company, they're a tech company. So meron talagang kailangan na may kaakibat siya na safety, not just for them, but also for the owners themselves. For the Philippine EV community, right now, there is also pending, or some said there is already a mobility crisis, a transportation crisis. How can electric mobility help in that part, especially for public transportation?
2: Yeah, for public transportation, it's access to finance for the transport groups to transition to an electric vehicle. Because if you imagine how much millions or billions of pesos the country spends on fuel subsidies, if you convert that to a charging subsidy, the government could save more money in making sure our transport workers and operators are able to stay afloat in this troubling economy.
1: Do you share the same sentiments, Rico?
0: Yes, exactly the same.
1: So for EV adoption to flourish, it's not just for public transportation, but also for private owners. And it's not just masyado kasing malaking electric mobility, but most people, they really focus on cars. But there are other modes of transportation na electric, like e-bikes, as we have been mentioning earlier, and unicycle. So do you think that there is also growth in that part of electric mobility?
0: Definitely so. Starting with electric motorcycles, that would be since I was past president of Motorcycle Advocates of the Philippines, riding a electric motorcycle definitely is one way of solving our transport problem. If you look at our LRT and MRT, that's electric.
1: There's a big market for electric motorcycles.
0: I think, yes, that definitely is. If you look at the explosion of the motorcycle industry since the pandemic, then it would be the same for electric motorcycles.
2: Yeah, and if I may add, there are also what we call electrically assisted bicycles. And that's something I bought early this year. It's a foldable electric bicycle. And there's something, and I use it for bimodal transport. Bimodal means, or multimodal, is I ride the bicycle to a bus stop.
1: Mm.
2: And then I take the bus, they let me take the bicycle on the bus,

0: And then I get to Makati and then ride the bicycle again.
1: Actually, yung connectivity, that's also an issue when it comes to our transportation. But for those who would want or who are interested, dami na kasing interested ngayon sa electric cars. So what would you tell them? What would you advise them to get? Or ano yung dapat nilang maintindihan? Because there are so many technologies we have.
2: Sa akin, ano, kung saan sila makakamura, that's where it will move the technology. I noticed Filipinos really don't care about the environment or, you know, or these green things. But if you talk about money out of their pocket, kung saan sila makakamura, dun sila pupunta. So this is the direction, actually, I feel that we're moving into. Based, even, you know, it's not only the tech, you know, but it's really based on economics.
0: And for me, I guess the first thing one would think about is gaano kalayo ba yung commute nila in a week. Don't think about yung ano yung trip na to Baguio first. Tsaka na yun, kasi hindi naman yun importante, at least it is, unless it is part of your business, no? So kung ang weekly commute mo is say 200 kilometers, so kaya na yun ng full EV on a full charge for kahit once a week ka lang mag-charge. And then you get to save 80% of your money compared to driving a gas car.
1: Okay, so Sir Rico and JP, as we wrap up, you are now 89,000 strong. You have 89,000 strong community members. And in the next few years, maybe 3 or 5, what is your hope and your main goal with the Philippine EV community?
2: Well, taking control of how we use energy, I think, is very important. How we clean the air, and the Philippines being an active member to transition into electrification.
0: For me, it's based on 3 core things. No, first is with electric vehicles, we can use renewable energy, where we have Filipino-made electricity, right? That's powering your vehicle. And second is empowering the Filipinos to have more financial freedom. You don't have to be stressed about oil shocks. You don't need, di mo kailangan pumila sa gas station every Monday night kasi mag-i-increase. And finally, as Rico mentioned, the clean air. One thing that stuck to me when he described to me when I first joined the group is, remember when it was during the lockdowns, so you can see the wind turbines in Antipolo, in Rizal, from Makati. So we don't need to imagine how Metro Manila having clean air would look like. Everybody who's lived in Metro Manila in the last 5 years have lived that experience.
1: Okay, thank you so much. He is Rico Severino and JP Low, the president and founder and technical director of the Philippine EV Community. Thank you so much for joining us here on Shift Happens.
2: Thank you for having us, G.
0: Thank you.
1: Hindi na nila problema ang pagpila sa gas station every Monday night. And that concludes our roundup of the stories driving the industry forward. I'm G. Baroga. 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

0: Then the action continues on Beyond the Game, bringing you the stories, personalities, passion, and moments that go beyond the final score. 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
1: The hot takes are back. The opinions unfiltered. Ready to disagree again? Unpopular opinion. Soon.

0: in his position, standing behind the podium. On day 29 of the impeachment trial, here unnoted by the spokes, the Senate impeachment court voted to lower the threshold needed to conduct Vice President Sara Duterte, to convict Vice President Sara Duterte. In the impeachment trial, overturning the earlier ruling that 16 votes are required to get a conviction.
1: Ngayon.
0: It happened.
1: It happened.
0: Akala ko,
1: ang magde-decide, Attorney Trixie, yung Senate as a legislative body kasi...
0: Hindi. Because this is the Senate sitting as the impeachment court.
1: Separate na talaga yung distinct body. Yung,
0: iba yung personality nila for this
1: kaya
0: one.
1: Kaya sila talaga, silang nag-draft ng rules.
0: Yes, part ng power, inherent power of any government agency, usually delegated power by Congress, to create your own rules.
1: Ayun.
0: So, lalong-lalo na since impeachment is sui generis, hindi siya under the Supreme Court, di ba? So, ang gumagawa ng rules for that will be the Senate itself. So, but this time, hindi sila gumawa ng rules. They are, basically, recharacterizing or explaining and clarifying. Ito yung position nila, I don't say I agree. Na kina-clarify nila kung ano ang meaning ng of all members of the Senate.
1: Ang dami, in-enumerate, so, in-explain talaga isa-isa ni ano, ni... Senator Chis, di ba? Yung mga points kung sino yung hindi pwedeng i-allow mag-participate
0: hindi
1: sa voting.
0: Hindi sa hindi ina-allow. Parang ina-acknowledge nila that they cannot attend o hindi sila makakaboto.
1: Yun.
0: So, we're talking about dalawang detainees. One naka-medical leave, si Senator Loren. And yung unique position ni Senator Bato.
1: Yung na-raise na point ni Senator Cayetano.
0: Di ba pinotohan nila? Ang gusto ni Senator Alan Peter, which ako I agreed with, would be the less intrusive, was to continue, ganun pa rin yung rule, tapos boboto sila. Huwag nang i-reclassify, re-characterize, reinterpret yung rule. Tapos, kung ano man yung magiging result, or let's say 14 ang bumoto to convict, then that matter can be raised to the Supreme Court.
1: Pero, o na-impeach ba siya o hindi. Pero hindi decision yun. Hindi magiging decision yun na

0: quickly to emergencies on campuses. PNP Chief General Jose Melencio Nartates Jr. says the agency is studying the BESD School Alert and Rapid Response System, a tech-based platform developed by police in Calabarzon. The system allows schools, police, and local stakeholders to send alerts, share information, and coordinate during emergencies. Around 155 schools in Calabarzon are expected to join the pilot program. The PNP may also partner with the Department of Information and Communications Technology to further develop and maintain the system if it is adopted nationwide. The proposal comes after the string of deadly school shootings, most recently at a high school in South Cotabato, that killed three minors. Senate President Sherwin Gatchalian says the Philippine economy has taken an estimated 2.7 trillion peso hit since the second quarter of 2025. During a Senate hearing, Gatchalian said the estimate includes actual losses and economic activity that failed to materialize due to weaker government spending, lower household consumption, and investor caution. He said concerns over corruption, including the controversy surrounding flood control projects, have added to investor uncertainty. Gatchalian also cited high global oil prices as another pressure on household budgets and consumption. Gatchalian called corruption self-inflicted damage and pushed for cleaner governance. The International Criminal Court has convicted former Central African militia leader Mohamed Saeed Abdelkhani of crimes against humanity. Judges found him guilty on four counts, including persecution and torture, over the abuse of suspected supporters of former President François Bozize. The former rebel commander has denied all charges and showed no reaction as the verdict was read.
1: The chamber finds you, Mohamed Saeed Abdelkhani, under count one of the charges with respect to the crimes against humanity of imprisonment or other severe deprivation of physical liberty, pursuant to Article 71E and Article 25(3)(a) of the statute, guilty.
0: A separate hearing will determine his sentence. Before we go, a colorful blast from the past. Nearly 1,200 vintage Swatch watches are up for online auction in Switzerland. The collection belonged to an 88-year-old woman who spent decades collecting the iconic timepieces. Around 300 lots feature designs from the 1990s and early 2000s, with some starting at just 20 Swiss francs or about 1,500 pesos. One rare platinum model has already drawn bids more than double its estimate. The auction runs until Sunday, giving collectors a chance to own a colorful piece of Swatch history. And that's the latest this hour. I'm Mai Rodriguez. The next news feed comes your way at 5 p.m. Good afternoon.

0: Good morning. Welcome to Business 360, where business, markets, and the economy come into full view. I'm Margot Salcedo, and this is the Billionario News Channel. Global oil prices jump past $100 a barrel again as U.S.-Iran talks fall short of a deal. United States President Donald Trump welcomes Chinese leader Xi Jinping to Washington ahead of high-stake talks on trade, tariffs, and more. In our corporate headlines, Jollibee sells part of its stake in Vietnam's Highlands Coffee, while Ayala President and CEO Cesar Consing sees bigger returns and dividends for shareholders from the Mitsubishi deal. Global oil prices are back above $100 a barrel as the first U.S.-Iran talks in months fail to produce a breakthrough. The benchmark Brent crude jumped nearly 4% to settle at around $103 a barrel. The diplomatic standoff played out at the United Nations General Assembly. Iran's president insisted Tehran would not bow to U.S. pressure a day after U.S. President Donald Trump threatened to annihilate Iran if no deal is reached. The peso weakens further against the dollar this morning. It opened at 62 pesos and 70 centavos and weakened to nearly 62 pesos and 80 centavos intraday. The peso had strengthened for two straight sessions on lower global oil prices. This as global borrowing costs spike again. U.S. Treasury yields hit their highest level since 2007. The benchmark 10-year Treasury yield jumped to more than 5.10%, its biggest one-day increase since April last year. U.S. business activity rose to its highest in more than 5 years, raising concerns that U.S. inflation could stay elevated. Traders are now pricing in a 66% chance of another Fed rate hike next month. Fed Governor Michael Barr also signaled that more may be needed to bring inflation down. The Philippine Stock Exchange Index opens sideways, still trading below the 5,800 level. Most active stocks are in the red, with BDO down over 1%. Mining stocks are also under pressure this morning, tracking weaker gold and base metals prices. On Wall Street, stocks closed down on rising oil prices and treasury yields. Jollibee is selling part of its Highland Coffee stake, while the World Bank's private sector arm is considering an investment in the planned GCash IPO, and Ayala President and CEO Cesar Consing sees bigger shareholder returns from the Mitsubishi deal. Jillian Geronimo has more.
1: Ayala shareholders could see bigger returns soon as Mitsubishi moves to raise its stake in the conglomerate in a 44.5 billion peso deal. Ayala President and CEO Cesar Consing said the company plans to enforce tougher return on equity requirements, seek higher dividends from its operating units, and increase payouts to shareholders. Upon completion of the deal, Mitsubishi's economic stake in Ayala will rise to 15% from 4.7%, expanding a partnership of more than 50 years. Ayala expects about 20 billion pesos in fresh capital from the deal to help cut debt, buy shares in listed units it considers undervalued, and support growth. Highlands Coffee is getting a new ownership mix as Jollibee Foods sells an 11% stake in the company behind the coffee chain for about $88 million. JFC will sell the stake to Viet Thai International, which will hold 51% of the business, while JFC retains 49% and board representation. JFC says Highlands Coffee's management, brand, store operations, employees, and customer-facing business will remain unchanged. The deal is subject to regulatory approvals and other closing conditions. JFC plans to use the proceeds to reduce debt, invest in other businesses, and return capital to shareholders. GCash parent Mint could get a boost from the World Bank Group's private sector arm ahead of its planned IPO. The International Finance Corporation is considering a 4.4 billion peso investment in Mynt as a cornerstone investor. The proposed investment would support the expansion of digital financial services, including lending to consumers and MSMEs. Mynt plans to offer up to 13.8% of its post-IPO shares, with the listing targeted for October 20. Jillian Jeronimo, Billionaire News Channel.
0: U.S. President Donald Trump welcomes Chinese President Xi Jinping to Washington. Xi is in the U.S. for a three-day visit, with the two world leaders set to meet Thursday. Trade, supply chains, critical minerals, and technology are expected to be among the key issues on the table.
2: This is the second largest economy in the world and a pretty substantial military that's undergoing the most rapid military buildup probably in history. And by the way, a country that we also have very strong points of friction with when it comes to trade and supply chains and critical minerals and things of this nature. So I think it's just responsible statecraft for our leaders to speak and meet with one another.
0: We'll take a quick break. Coming up, we'll speak with Paolo Borromeo from Ayala Corporation as it pushes further into local education, healthcare, and livelihood under a broader social infrastructure strategy. Business 360 will be right back.
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2: Welcome back to Business 360. I'm Margot Salcedo. Ayala is taking its push into education, healthcare, and livelihood to a bigger scale, bringing these efforts together under a broader social infrastructure strategy, Alagang Ayala. Joining us to discuss the initiative is Paolo Borromeo, Chief Social Infrastructure Officer of Ayala Corporation. Good morning, Paolo. It's wonderful to have you here this morning.
3: Good morning, Margot. Thanks for having me.
2: Before anything else, I'd like to congratulate Ayala on Mint, the Mint IPO, and of course, Mitsubishi.
3: Yes.
2: Increasing its stake in Ayala to 15%. Congratulations on that.
3: Yes, no, thank you. We're very excited. Mitsubishi, of course, is a long-term partner of the Ayala Group. We've been partnered for 52 years. And I think this is a reflection of their belief, their confidence in the Ayala portfolio, that they are investing 700 million US, which is about 44, 45 billion pesos, into the group, Margot. So we're very happy, we're very excited. And really, we couldn't ask for a better partner in Mitsubishi, who we've known for a long time. And great partners. Of course, trusted, 52 years, right? You can't replace that kind of trust.
2: Lots happening at Ayala, so congratulations once again.
3: Yes.
2: But more than anything, I think it's wonderful that you are now pivoting into social infrastructure.
3: Yes.
2: Of course, this is something that I assume that you have done for several decades already, but the emphasis on it is even greater now. I'd just like to share a little bit about how this parallels the administration's initiatives as well, because I met you at the Philippine Economic Briefing in New York,
3: yes,
2: if you would remember, in 2023.
3: Mm-hmm.
2: And at the time, the focus was on build better, more physical infrastructure of government. And then sometime 2025, it pivoted to social infrastructure, education, health. How does this parallel with what Ayala is doing?
3: Yeah, no, it's a great point, Margot. And actually, it's very parallel to what we believe the country needs, right? So on one hand, you need serious investment. And that's why we're so excited about Mitsubishi and pouring in all of that capital into the country, into the Ayala Group. We're excited about Mint and the upcoming IPO. There's a few more things that we have lined up we're very excited about. But I think the general gist is, how can we bring more foreign investment into the country? How can we bring more domestic capital spending and bring that up so that we can create more livelihood, create more jobs, right? So that's one part of what we need to do as a group and also as a country, right? If you think about it, the Philippines really needs foreign

0: that we need to invest in human capital. And building businesses in healthcare, in education, partnering with communities for livelihood programs, for sustainability programs, so we can uplift communities, and then we can better ready our people.
1: In fact, investing in human capital development is the key to ensuring that our investments are sustainable. And the big thrust is nurturing future-ready generations, correct, which Ayala is now kind of at the forefront of, really being a partner for prosperity of government in this, specifically for education, because at least for the national budget, education has to be the number one priority. And it's wonderful to see Ayala also doing its own advocacy for education. Can you tell us about the education programs? Because when people think about Ayala, you immediately think real estate,
0: right?
1: Or maybe now mobility as well. But for education, what have you been doing specifically for education?
0: Well, you know, education and healthcare, for that matter, which I led for quite a few years, Margot. You know, we invested in these sectors way back in 2013, 2014, 2015. That's when we started looking more seriously at it. Today, our education platform is a joint venture, of course, with the Yuchenko Group, and we're very excited and delighted about the partnership. We have a network of universities headlined by, of course, Mapua, but also the National Teachers College, University of Nueva Cáceres. We have the APEC schools. So we're so excited because we're able to really bring in a community of learners. In parallel, we also have, through our Ayala Foundation, we have what's called the Centex program. And that's something that we've been very encouraged with, especially with results that we're seeing in communities where we deploy Centex. Centex really is about training teachers, investing in their own upskilling, investing in, you know, the classrooms and the learning laboratories, technology, laptops, you know, some of the basic things. But it's working with the DepEd and it's working with the local government units to try to upgrade those systems. And for instance, in a particular area in Zambales, in San Marcelino, we've been very, very encouraged about the results that we're seeing. I know it's very quick and short palang, but we're seeing real uptick in the learning capability of students, especially in those schools where we've deployed Centex. So those things, I think it's important to note too that we have a for-profit component to what we do in health and education, and then there's a philanthropic side to what we do in healthcare and
1: education. Indeed, it seems that your social infrastructure programs, that you are the heart of Ayala, and I love this Centex program. I understand it's also part of a bigger program of yours, the Alagang Ayala, partnering with LGUs, specifically for Zambales, and maybe you can mention the other LGUs that you have partnered with.
0: Yeah, actually, we've been working with quite a few. Health, education, so we have four. So Alagang Ayala, we introduced this year, and it's really our approach, our unique approach, Margot, at working with government and working with local communities. I think it's unique to us, because as a group of businesses, I think we're one of the few who have, you know, a healthcare arm, an education arm, and then, of course, we're big in sustainability. And then, of course, the Ayala Foundation has strong community development programs. So, but we're able to bring all of those four different pillars together to be real partners of government. So,
1: and then in health, I was surprised to find out that you, in fact, have 7 hospitals and 18 multi-specialty centers and over 350 corporate clinics. And in fact, just recently, your chief health officer is now the head of PhilHealth. So can you tell us about your health programs?
0: No, it's something that we started in 2015. We grew it to what it is today, plus 1,000 drugstores. You missed that.
1: Generica
0: and St. Joseph. But we've been so elated. I think that number of people we have been able to help for the last 10, 11 years is enormous. Part of those 7 hospitals is the country's first cancer-only hospital.
1: Which is where located?
0: Which is in Arca South in Taguig. It's a 100-bed hospital. And it's delivering world-class quality health, cancer care, but at affordable prices, right? And to date, we've served over 10,000 patients there. And I think it's that same type of service, that same type of learning that drove us to say, well, what more can we do if we put all of these platforms together? Health, education, our foundation, and then our sustainability practice, and be more deliberate about working with communities, the local government, the national government, to be able to deliver these services.

0: And you mentioned sustainability. You have also been at the forefront of renewable energy. Are there specific cities that you have been helping transition to become more sustainable?
1: Yes, no, for sure. Just a couple of months ago, we announced a partnership with Makati, where they shifted their source of energy to ACE and RES. We're working with other LGUs as well, even for, for refleeting of electric vehicles. So it's something that we espouse, and we're big advocates, of course, of sustainability. But, LGUs, we've been working with so many. In Valenzuela, we're very proud. We have a public-private partnership on health, where we run their ambulatory surgical center. We have a PPP in Iloilo province with Governor Toto Defensor, where we help capacitate their district hospitals. And we have quite a few more around the country, not just in health. We mentioned education, like Centex, then we mentioned sustainability. But we're using all of these programs that we have to be able to deliver better services in health, education, and community development to these governments.
0: Beyond this common banner, does this help you decide the corporation as a whole what to invest in?
1: And maybe where to invest in. So, for instance, where we see significant opportunities for growth and development, we would more intentionally build capability. So, for instance, we were just in Manila, in the city of Manila. We paid a courtesy call to Mayor Isko, and we said, Mayor, in Manila, we have a PPP here in PGH where we run a private center. We have generic drugstores in the city. By the way, we also have National Teachers College here in Manila. How can we be more helpful?
0: And then in Caceres, right?
1: In Bicol. But our message was, how can we be more helpful to the city of Manila, which of course is a very important component of NCR and the Philippines, right? And the mayor was very pleased, and we're currently trying to figure out how we can support him.
0: I love how you're helping the nation by partnering with one LGU at a time. Mm. Recently I spoke to the governor of Bataan, and they're changing their entire transportation for the government fleet to electric.
1: Yes.
0: Are you also partnering with some? Makati was for solar panels, is
1: yes.
0: that right? Are you also doing that for mobility?
1: Well, Makati was to shift their renewable sourcing, but for mobility, yes, we've participated and supported the refleeting of vehicles in different LGUs. Mayor Wes Gatchalian recently

0: leaders who want to see health, education, the environment, and community development.
1: Speaking of community development, I also saw that Alagang Ayala also gives space for micropreneurs. Mm-hmm. Can you talk about that?
0: Well, in many different communities that we've worked with, such as in El Nido or in Mindoro, we've been able to help our communities generate more better livelihood. You know, by introducing mga micro businesses that they can participate in. I think it's very important, especially for marginalized communities, and then in these far-flung areas, how do you create some form of sustenance and livelihood? No?
1: How do you choose the LGUs to partner with? I mean, do you choose the poorest, or how did you end up in Mindanao, for example, for the Centex program?
0: It's a combination, I think. One is, you try to help as many as you can, right? But where there's an opportunity for A, investment, and B, partnership. So there's a glaring gap that you can really participate in. For instance, you know, the school system needs help, or the healthcare system needs help. But number two, it's the partner also, right? That you want to make sure that you're working with like-minded government officials who are investing heavily in healthcare, education, community development, and sustainability. And unfortunately, it's different, right? Because different LGUs have different priorities. So you really have to also partner with the right government LGUs, in other words.
1: I love also how in the last, I think it was InvestPH, the one that was organized by the Philippine Stock Exchange, you spoke of investing intentionally, just to ensure that there's sustainability and that the way to this is by nurturing future-ready generations.
0: Right.
1: What is the big dream of Ayala with respect to social infrastructure for maybe the next 10 years?
0: Yeah, you know, well, for us, intentionality is an important word. And I think our chairman, Jaza, always espouses the need to intentionally invest in building human capital. I mean, we talk about the demographic dividend of the country, what, we're 26, 27 years old, average age, diba? But it's so important. What is that demographic dividend if we're not investing in their education and in their healthcare and in the communities that they live within? Diba? So we need to better prepare that demographic dividend to be able to participate in this workforce. So for instance, upskilling them with AI, especially nowadays, diba? Making sure that they are healthy and disease-free and ready to go to work. I think it's so important. And it's often overlooked, but when you think about the country, whether you're Ayala or whether you're, you know, the Philippines in general, it's one thing to be bringing in investment. It's another to be investing in human capital. And to us, my big dream is that we all collectively invest in upgrading health and education for the country. I think it's something that we need serious investment. Hopefully, and we're very encouraged to see the government deploying more capital, more of the budget to health and education. And I think it's something that we as a country really need, especially for the future.
1: Well, at the moment, the country has a few pain points. Our growth is not that great. Our second quarter was at 2.3%. We're hoping that it'll be between 3.5 to 4.5% by the end of the year. Mm-hmm. Inflation, as you know, is quite high. For Ayala, how are we going to be able to overcome all of this by next year and in the future?
0: Well, like I said, I think what's important right now for the economy, especially in these kinds of environment now that it's very tepid, you know, it's very lukewarm, we need investment. And that's why we're very excited about the Mitsubishi transaction. Brings in 44.5 billion pesos into the economy. We're very excited about the upcoming Mint transaction. Hopefully it creates a stimulus and gives a nice shot in the arm to the markets. And then you hope that creates, you know, momentum, especially heading into next year. And then on the flip side, we continue to invest in our people. And so together, you know, hopefully that comes, that aligns and comes together, and we have better macros. Heading into 2027.
1: Well, thank you to Ayala and all of your efforts. We pray with you for brighter days ahead for the whole country, and may your investments in human capital development bear fruit.
0: Salamat, Margot. Thank you.
1: Thank you. And that's Business 360. I'm Margo Salcedo. Thank you for joining us. Keep it here on BNC, The Billionario.

thoughtful stories, fresh perspectives, and deeper conversations. We continue to learn the winning strategies and champion mindset of winners, movers, and shakers. I'm Charles Tew. Catch the all-new season of Beyond the Game, only on Billionaire News Channel.

0: Good afternoon, I'm Robert Tan. Join us as we follow the money, where we find the money angle in every story. The Marcos administration wants to more than triple the tax on sugary drinks from 6 pesos to 20 pesos a liter. Health officials say it could cut consumption, while for the industry, this is another squeeze on top of a weak peso and rising fuel prices. And joining us this afternoon is attorney Juan Lorenzo Tañada, president of the Beverage Industry Association of the Philippines. Good afternoon, attorney. Welcome
1: to the
0: show. Good afternoon,
1: Robert. Good afternoon to all our viewers.
0: Thanks for joining us. We're discussing one of the things that a lot of people buy today, sugary drinks, but a lot of problems in that area. But let's start with this, attorney. You know, before we talk about the tax, the cost, about the problems in the industry right now, how big is this industry that we're talking about, that your organization represents?
1: Well, so basically we support around 8.9 million jobs throughout the country. We contribute $109 billion to the national GDP. And basically in terms of manufacturing, our industry contributes about 40% of manufacturing activity in the country. So quite substantial.
0: So with all these happening, it's going to have a great effect in the industry. Like, because right now the peso remains nearly 63 to the dollar. Fuel prices have jumped in the past months and even today. Now, what does that do to the your members' costs, their companies, the products that they're selling right now, particularly, of course, also the imported products, which are affected not only by the prices of logistics, but also by the tariffs?
1: So definitely, Robert, we're all gravely concerned. It's a matter of importance for the entire industry association, particularly since we are in a very consumer-sensitive industry.
0: Yes.
1: So you can imagine, most of our products go towards the sari-sari stores. Mm-hmm. Sari-sari stores are the channel where

0: about 63.5% of groceries are taken from. No? Mm-hmm. As far as our beverages are concerned, we have it on good authority that between 40 to up to 60% of an average sari-sari store sales come from our products. So if something like this happens, obviously, we'll have to pass the cost on somehow. And we worry about the ability of our consumers and our customers to purchase our products.
1: So from your observation, what's happening on the ground? What do you see in the sari-sari stores between, let's say, your members who have had to increase their prices and the consumer behavior right now? Are they buying more or less?
0: So thankfully at the moment, because there's no tax, no additional tax imposed yet, what we're hearing is concern about the price increases. However, if we refer back to what happened in 2018, there was a bit of a drop, no, in terms of the offtake of our products. So the sari-sari store owners, the feedback that we're getting is it might affect it again in the same way and potentially more. Because if you remember, when we did it in 2018, the tax was to the tune of about 6 pesos per liter. Now we're looking at 20 pesos, so it's pretty much three times the cost.
1: So triple. Having said that, what does it say now on the ground? Like, to make it real to our viewers watching who buy, let's say, a 1.5 liter in the sari-sari store, a bottle, what does that translate into? How much of an increase in the prices we see, let's say, a 1.5 liter of soft drink costs, let's say, 75 pesos. How much increase do the consumers have to pay?
0: We can't say because it depends on what sort of product and what the manufacturer does and what they do to produce their particular products. But if I can refer to a data point, when 2018 happened, no, prices rose from 16 to 20% per SKU. But that's at 6 pesos. So we can do the math now. And if it's more than triple, what can we expect? I really cringe and worry because, you know, we might have a soft drink bottle costing more in Paris than it would in Pasay. So it's
1: really,
0: it's kind of concerning.
1: Why do you think that would be?
0: Because if, let's say, you multiply the
1: cost
0: tax,
1: of logistics, all of that
0: from 6 to 20, I think it will really affect the DOF came up with a study where it showed that as far as the sweetened beverages are concerned, there's a 27.8 decrease in volume, but as far as the carbonated soft drinks category is concerned, it's a 31.8 percentage in volume decline that they're looking at. So
1: the decline in the sugary drinks are more napapalitan siya doon sa carbonated.
0: Because it's segmented, so sweetened beverages are segmented. We have, because as it's structured, you have your juices, you have your sweetened dairy products, you have your carbonated soft drinks, you have your energy drinks and such. Everything that's sweetened should potentially be covered by this. But when it comes to carbonated beverages, there's a 31.8% decline projected by the DOF according to their data. So that's quite worrisome.
1: Now, if prices go up and consumption goes down, now what happens to your members, the companies selling these beverages? Are you seeing layoffs? Are you seeing the cutting down in a lot of, let's say, their operations here in the Philippines?
0: So first of all, I hope not. We don't want that to happen. But in that regard, we can't speak for the individual business decisions that these companies will make. But a 32% decrease, let's call it that, 32% decrease is substantial. So obviously, it will cause a rethink in terms of investments. It will cause a rethink in terms of innovation, product formulation, manufacturing. Obviously, hiring will be affected also.
1: Now, when you discuss all these problems right now that the beverage industry is facing, what are the things that you discuss in terms of mitigating it, helping out the companies, but also not trying to pass it on too much to the consumers?
0: So right now, honestly, what we're trying to do is

0: trying to speak with our legislators and regulators to possibly have more of a dialogue prior to imposition of measures such as these. No, maybe we wanted to look at how it happened in 2018, what the consequences were. Maybe there would be a better way of doing things. One of the things that we saw was there was a 12 billion peso shortfall in the projected tax take from 2018. I think the figure that they were looking at was around 54 billion pesos, but 42 billion was the actual take. We can ascribe that to a number of factors, no? But obviously, if you make your consumption decline, your tax base reduces.
1: Now, your group is asking Congress to, let's say, reconsider the tax hike. What exactly are you asking? What's the middle ground?
0: It's a good one. Middle ground. To be frank, right now, Robert, the business conditions are such that it really might not be the best time for us to absorb a new tax like this. With the Middle East crisis the way it is, the cost of doing business is already tremendously affected. We see consumer spending actually decline already, even without the tax. We worry that if a tax like this is imposed, this decline will not be arrested for certain. So at this point, what we're really looking for is further dialogue with them.
1: Because the problem is not also being burdened by the companies themselves. There are other stakeholders like restaurants, the sari-sari stores, the small caterers, who purchase these beverages for their services as well, and it's also a profit center for them. So right. Do you also discuss it with that ecosystem that you have, how you guys can help each other out in these trying times?
0: We've had some informal discussions with certain customers. I know some individual members have had that. I know individual members have had queries from their big customers telling our points of contact. Yeah. Paano naman kami pag mangyari to? And sorry, it's not just our customers. It's actually also our suppliers. We worry also about our farmers, where we get many of our inputs on, particularly the producers of sugar. We are actually the biggest consumer of industrial sugar in the country.
1: But so, in this discussion about rate hikes in the beverage industry, there's also an argument that it's a health argument, that if you see the latest data that's that the government has shown, is that 62% of Filipino adults today aged 20 to 59 are overweight and obese. So that's one of the things that's of the problems that they're also seeing in the beverage industry. Now, how much responsibility does your group accept for what is being discussed in this argument?
0: So we definitely agree with the concern. It's a health aspect that everybody should be concerned about. But we would like to point out, though, that for our category, we have seen a 9% decline in consumption. So for us, if we see a 9% decline in consumption, according to the most recent data, and yet see a 43.8% increase in that regard, not diabetes, there seems to be a disconnect between the numbers. So I don't think our category should be the sole source of blame for this.
1: But today, health and wellness awareness right now is growing, especially in the young generation. And is that also the reason why you're seeing a slowdown in consumption in sugary drinks? What is the industry looking right now when it comes to selling a different type of drink? Maybe not too much sugar, an alternative that's healthier for the industry right now?
0: Actually, Robert, there's a lot that goes into our members' portfolios now. It's different categories of beverages that they have. There's juice, there's water, there's energy drink, there's soft drink. So across your entire daily activity chart, you'll have a beverage meant for that.
1: Yeah, I still like to go more in-depth about the health and wellness awareness right now in the market and how the beverage industry is trying to market that. But before you answer that, attorney, we'll just take a short break. We'll be right back. Keep following.

0: Welcome back. You're still following the money with the president of the Beverage Industry Association of the Philippines, attorney Juan Lorenzo Tañada. Now, attorney, I'd like to delve more into how much of the wellness awareness, the health awareness right now of not only the older generation, but even the younger generation, how much of it is affecting right now the beverage industry, particularly those that use sugar and high fructose corn syrup?
1: Okay, so if I can go straight to the high fructose corn syrup first. I think at this point, as far as our membership is concerned, high fructose corn syrup has ceased to be a factor because our members using that particular sweetener has been gravely affected, of course, to a certain degree, positively, because the cost of the ingredient has just gone so high because
0: of the tax.
1: Plus,
0: yun ang gustong taasan talaga ng tax.
1: Correct. So, people now, the industry members, have gravitated towards regular sugar. Now, to your point about the health consciousness of the market, now it's evident, and that's why also there's so many product formulations now that choose to address these new preferences, consumer preferences. And to a degree, I think, that would also account for why the consumption of our members' beverages went down. As mentioned earlier, a 9% decline has already been reflected. So, yes, it's affecting.
0: So, are you seeing now a growing market for alternatives? And maybe because of that, do you think the sugar industry will also take a hit if you start using less sugar or even no sugar? There's a lot of drinks out there right now that becomes an alternative, no sugar.
1: Well, we give the consumers the products that the market looks for.
0: So you still listen to the market. So what is the market saying? What are the consumers saying to you right now? What are they looking for?
1: Well, what we can see is the traditional beverages that we've enjoyed over the years since we were kids are still there.
0: It's still there. Hindi mawawala yan.
1: They're not going to go away. But we've also seen, Robert, that to your point, there's a growing sense of health consciousness. So it's driven many of our members towards innovation on that side. So you're going to see a trend now towards functional beverages, low-calorie beverages, and so on. But I honestly think that the beverages that we've grown accustomed to having will still be there. Perhaps not to the same extent that we had them before, but I honestly don't think, based on our cultural practices and our presence, substantial presence in the country, that they're going to go away.
0: Do you think babalik tayo sa tingi culture natin in terms of sa beverage, because we had the 2-liter bottles, the 1.5-liter, do we see it in smaller packages right now? Ano yung difference ba when you sell beverages in the sari-sari store and the convenience store? Is it totally different on how you market?
1: Yeah, because quite interesting. The sari-sari store customer is different from the convenience store customer. For example, if you get your beverage from your sari-sari store, typically you are close to home. You're able to linger a little longer. You're able to take the glass bottle with you and then return it, right, to the sari-sari store.
0: Malakas pa rin.
1: Malakas pa rin po. So we know that for a fact because that's what the sari-sari store consumers look for.
0: But isn't the bottle more expensive than if you have the plastic containers or the cans, the metal cans?
1: It depends on how you look at it, Robert. Of course, you could argue that the glass bottle would be a sunk cost as long as you're there because, you know, you could use it any number of times. However, once this glass bottle gets damaged, you'll have to produce a new one. Yeah. And as you can imagine, compared to when we were little kids, it's a little bit more expensive to produce a glass bottle nowadays.
0: Now, in this day and age, it's a lot of the consumers are not only health conscious, wellness conscious, they're also environment conscious. How is the beverage industry tackling this? Are you moving away from plastics? Are you moving away from the less sustainable packaging on the more sustainable packaging? And how much of a difference of that cost

0: for the companies and for the consumers at the end.
1: Okay, so actually, I'm very proud to say that the members of the Beverage Industry Association of the Philippines are very much in tune with the EPR law mm-hmm. that was passed. So for the year 2026, we are supposed to collect up to 60% of the, a minimum of 60% of the PET packaging mm-hmm. that we mm-hmm. put out.
2: Yeah.
1: So that's considered rigids. As far as I know, to the best of my knowledge, all of our corporate members have been fully compliant with it. Mm-hmm. And definitely, it's something that we're all concerned. We recognize there's a problem. The Beverage yeah. Industry Association wants to be a part of that solution.
0: How much of a struggle is it right now for your members in terms of not laying off people from the companies because of everything's rising right now, prices are rising, also trying not to increase the prices too much? Where are you cutting so that these more important jobs and the consumers are not too much affected?
1: So right now, as an association, obviously we're a Filipino association, yeah. so we want to continue to maintain our presence in the mm-hmm. Filipino economy. Yeah. We are not, at this point, looking at doing that, cutting the jobs and so on, because, syempre, we're here. Mm-hmm. So we're in the business of investment, employment, and growing alongside the Philippine yeah. economy. We don't want to foresee that happening, mm-hmm. so we're not planning for mm-hmm. that. However, if you're asking if it's a struggle, it's a struggle now because the inputs are really expensive.
0: Yeah.
1: So I think we really need to help each other out, not just in terms of policy, but also in terms of getting the right mm-hmm. message across.
0: Let's say, what kind of discussions does your organization have with the government? Let's say if taxes are inevitable, what else are you looking at in terms of trying to help this industry? That's a huge industry that helps the economy.
1: We've had a couple of dialogues already. With the Department of Finance, they've called. Actually, there was a big dialogue that was held about 2 or 3 weeks ago. Mm-hmm. And during that time, it wasn't just our industry association that gave feedback. Mm-hmm. We had feedback from Sari Sari Store Association. We had feedback from the Sugar Millers Association.
0: What was the common feedback? What did they need?
1: Kung pwede po, wag muna natin gawin ngayon kasi napakalaki po ng 20 pesos magmula sa 6 pesos. Kasi 6 pesos na lang po, medyo pumiyok na tayo eh. Baka po sa 20 pesos, di na po tayo makatayo.
0: Are they listening?
1: I think so. I really hope so because we've been attending a couple of hearings already. There was an initiatory hearing in Congress, I believe it was last week, Robert. Mm-hmm. And there was a bit of back and forth already. There are another number of hearings scheduled, and we look forward to presenting our side there.
0: So there's a light at the end of the tunnel.
1: I hope so. We have to be optimistic because at the end of the day, we're all Filipinos and we're all Filipino yeah. companies.
0: Okay, now, attorney, let's now move on to the rapid-fire segment of the program. Just quick questions, quick answers. Let's start with this. What drink do Filipinos buy even when money is tight? Without naming brands.
1: Okay. Beer.
0: Beer. Pampatanggal ng stress. Kala ko soft drinks eh. Okay. Can Filipinos ever go zero sugar? Yes or no?
1: Ever. Yes.
0: Okay. Most exciting beverage category right now.
1: Energy.
0: Energy? Too much sugar. Biggest beverage trend among Gen Zs?
1: Health.
0: Health right now. So are you listening to that market and looking for alternatives?
1: I can't speak for the other members, but I know that a number of us are listening and we're innovating in that regard.
0: Now, what's a beverage trend you think will explode next in the Philippines? Meron ba?
1: I'm hoping, personally, maybe functional beverages.
0: What do you mean by functional beverages?
1: Beverages that have a particular purpose when you drink them. For example, there are carbonated beverages in Japan that actually have fiber, so they help you digest your food.
0: And finally, attorney, 5 years from now, how does the Philippine beverage shelf look? Will it look very different from today because of the taxes and the changing consumer trends today?
1: If we don't have the tax, it's going to be a nice shelf.
0: Well, tama naman talaga. Okay. On that note, attorney, thank you very much for joining
1: thank
0: us this afternoon, sharing your insight. And of course, it's good to listen to what the consumers need, especially right now. They're not only health, wellness, but environmental conscious and looking for alternatives for this market, maybe it's a good way forward.
1: Definitely agree. Thank you, Robert.
0: And that's all for today. I'm Robert Tan. Thanks for watching. Keep it here on the Billionaire News Channel. And always, follow the money.

0: entitled to beliefs.
1: During the course of the proceedings, nobody even reacted.
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0: Senator Bato de la Rosa is considered armed and dangerous.
1: Because the story doesn't pause when the work week ends.
2: Senator Raffy Tulfo is calling for a transparent probe into the Senate shooting incident.
1: From breaking developments to next week's talked about headlines, stay ahead of what matters all weekend long. 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

0: Mark went to Hong Kong to North America. My boss is now Filipino-American community.
1: This is great for all Filipinos.
0: Mga balitang nag-uugnay sa ating lahat.
2: So let everybody know what happens in the Philippines.
0: Ako po si Henny Espinosa at ito ang Agenda North America.

0: Today, we'll talk about the Supreme Court's directive for Congress to pass a law on political dynasty. We'll also talk about the issues on the 2027 budget. Good morning. I'm Attorney Karen Jimeno, and this is At the Forefront. Congress has yet to pass a law banning political dynasties after nearly four decades. The House of Representatives has passed its version on third and final reading, but the Senate version is still in limbo. The Supreme Court said the ban should ideally extend up to the fourth degree of consanguinity, but the House version is only up to the second degree. What happens now? Let's get the insights of Akbayan Party List Representative Percy Sandania. We'll also discuss with him issues about the 2027 budget. Good morning, Congressman Percy.
1: Magandang umaga, good morning, Attorney Karen, at magandang umaga sa lahat ating mga tagapanood.
0: Okay, lumabas na yung matagal nang inaantay ng mga tao, a Supreme Court decision that's saying na mandatoring ipasa itong batas against political dynasties. And one of them notes that the ban on political dynasties should ideally extend up to the fourth degree of consanguinity. But the House version right now is only up to the second degree of consanguinity. Pwede pa bang i-revise to ng House, yung version ninyo?
1: Well, sa ngayon, we welcome the decision of the Supreme Court. Actually, they share the same position as Akbayan. In fact, ang isa sa keynote nila doon sa kanilang decision ay yung version natin ng bill na sinasabi dapat after the fourth degree of consanguinity and affinity at dapat bawal din yung succession. So, sa dulo, ang gusto natin yung mangyari, sana the Senate will listen to the Supreme Court and to the clamor of the people. Kasi yung sa House of Representatives, technically done deal na siya kasi napasa na namin on third reading. At hindi bumoto para dito ang Akbayan. We voted against this version of the House. In fact, we even withdrew our authorship of the committee report kasi tingin namin this is really a departure from what the Constitution mandates pagdating sa usapin ng political dynasty, Attorney Karen.
0: But Kong Percy, sa Senate, so doon ng pag-asa ninyo no, na magpasa sila ng mas wider reach ng anti-political dynasty. But there seems to be two versions of the bill. One pushing for up to the second degree of affinity and consanguinity. With Senator Risa's version, Senator Risa Ontiveros's version, pushing for the fourth degree na I guess is aligned with Akbayan. What are the chances that the version of Senator Risa Ontiveros will be passed?
1: Well, it will be, I'm sure, uphill given the composition of the Senate. Kaya napakahalaga ng public pressure. And a very important element in this conversation now, itong Supreme Court decision. Kasi it's basically the Supreme Court telling us na, o hindi nyo ginagawa ang trabaho nyo, 39 years nang inupuan ang mandatong ito. It's also the Supreme Court telling us, this is how it should be interpreted. Yung sinasabi na

0: I think constitution when it comes to banning of political dynasties.
1: Yeah, but like you said, Kong Percy, you know, it's going to be an uphill battle given the composition of the Senate. Right now, apat na sets ang magkakapatid doon sa Senate. So if, for example, bawalan yung mga family members that will concurrently hold positions within the same type of office, like for example, national position, so bawal ang magkapatid sa Senate, for 2028, merong mga tatamaan na hindi pwedeng tumakbo for re-election. That would include the magkapatid na Senators J.V. Estrada and Jinggoy Estrada, and also Mark Villar because the sister Camille Villar is there, and Alan Peter Cayetano. So paano, what's the realistic expectation here that Senate will really pass a bill, lalo na yung sa Senate version, that will also cover yung mga kapatid?
0: Well, in a way, parang sa dulo, itong mga nangyayaring proseso sa Senado at yung nangyayari sa House of Representatives, ang demand sana ng taong bayan from their lawmakers is to vote against self-interest. Kasi sa mahabang panahon, itong kawalan ng political dynasty law natin sa Pilipinas ay failure talaga to comply with the Constitution. So, nananawagan tayo sa Senado to heed the call of the Supreme Court. Sana naman this time around, they vote with the people on this matter. Napakalaga kasi na sa isang panahon kung saan mababa ang kumpiyansa o tiwala ng taong bayan sa ating mga institusyon, the only way to regain the trust is for lawmakers to really exercise political will and to use really the rule of law as the basis for their decisions.
1: Okay. Yung isang limitation, of course, ng Supreme Court decision is that it only provides guidelines, right? It can't mandate Congress to follow exactly the type of bill that it will require of them. So Justice Leonin's concurring opinion said political dynasties should cover family members holding simultaneous public offices and immediate familial succession. Ibig sabihin yung pagmana ng pwesto, di ba? Kasi lagi itong nangyayari na halimbawa yung tatay natapos niya yung kanyang term as mayor, yung asawa naman tatakbo next as mayor. So parang meron ding familial succession or yung tinatawag na sunod-sunod lang from the same family yung mag-occupy ng isang seat. So since this was provided in the Supreme Court decision as guidelines, but they cannot compel Congress to pass that version that is pursuant to their guidelines, what are your action plans, if any, as to how to get, you know, a meaningful anti-political dynasty bill?
0: Well, sa ngayon kasi some people or some camps within the advocacy for a genuine political dynasty legislation are already looking at the possibility of later on, should the Senate and the House pass a political dynasty bill that goes against the spirit of the Constitution, pwedeng tumakbo sa Korte Suprema, they question yung constitutionality nito. And I think that is the strength of this decision. Kasi alam natin, nagsabi na ang Supreme Court, ano ang tingin nila, ano ang kanilang interpretasyon nung dapat maging enabling law ng isang anti-political dynasty provision. So we can always go to the Supreme Court at the end of the day para questionin yung constitutionality of a version that goes against the spirit of the Constitution, Attorney Karen.
1: Okay, so Kong Percy, you believe that pwedeng mangyari yon? Because nakasulat din naman dito sa Article 2, Section 26 of the Constitution that Congress has the power to determine what that law should be and to define what a political dynasty means. So kung sabihin ng Congress that for us, political dynasty is only up to the second degree of affinity and consanguinity and it does not cover simultaneous positions kung magkakaibang jurisdiction at hindi rin siya covered pag succession ng same family members, are you confident na pwede itong i-cover ng Supreme Court?
0: Well, isa siyang option ng taong bayan kung sakali na lumabas yung version na talaga namang karimari-maring na matatawag natin. Kasi sa ngayon, yung nakita natin is not an anti-political dynasty bill that has emanated from the House, but is actually an enabling bill. It enables political dynasty. Imagine, sinasabi lang, ayusin nyo lang yung place.

0: ninyo, maghiwa-hiwalay kayo ng jurisdiction, maghiwa-hiwalay kayo ng level, pero ang buong pamilya nyo pwede pa rin maupo sa pwesto. And surely, that kind of a law, should it be the one that will be eventually enacted, goes against the spirit of the Constitution. Kaya meron pa rin namang recourse ang taong bayan, even if the Constitution says na Kongreso ang magsasabi kung ano ang political dynasty at ano dapat yung coverage nito. Kasi clearly, that law will go against the spirit of the Constitution, Attorney Karen. Mm-hmm.
1: But kung aabot pala sa Supreme Court, then mukhang mahihirapan tayong paabutin to by 2028. But should there be no issues as to the coverage or yung pagpasa itself, kahit na sabihin natin yung version that has been passed by the House, do you think that Senate, given that they're also tackling the impeachment and meron pang budget hearings, do you think they'll have time to tackle the anti-political dynasty bill by this year? And can it be passed before 2028, before the 2028 elections?
0: They have to really tackle the political dynasty bill kasi matagal nang pending ito sa kanila. Kung matatandaan natin, bago pa itong mga teledrama sa Senado at sa Senate leadership change, meron na dyan na nakapending na anti-political dynasty legislation. So kumbaga sa trabaho, this is a backlog that they should address as soon as time possible, Karen.
1: Mm-mm. Out of the 250-plus lawmakers, there's a report that 80% of that belong to political dynasties. So to be practical, I can imagine that they'd want to stay in power. As a member of the House of Representatives, what's the mood there? I mean, are you getting a lot of pushback from your own colleagues?
0: Well, talagang malungkot tayo doon sa naging version ng House of the Anti-Political Dynasty Law. Kasi halimbawa, from the lower house. Kasi halimbawa, the version that the House passed did not even cover the party list system. E nakita natin, naging backdoor na ng political dynasty ang party list. Kaya very vocal tayo at alam natin na this does not sit well with many, if not majority, of our colleagues in the House of Representatives, Attorney Karen.
1: Mm-hmm. And mapunta naman tayo doon sa budget, Kong Percy. Navotas Representative Toby Tiangco questioned the abrupt rescheduling of the House of Representatives plenary deliberations for the proposed around 27.89 billion pesos in budget for Congress. And this finished in minutes without any interpolation. Who decided to change the schedule and why? What really happened there? But before you answer this question, we'll have to take a short break. At the Forefront, we'll be right back.
2: Be someone to act, someone to decide, and someone to lead.
3: The Commanders.
4: This is The Scorecard, where you score the latest sports news and in-depth view. I'm Anton Rojas.
3: Get ready.
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3: get to the latest stories, updates, and reports about what's happening in the world of

0: 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There's so much to like with Dunkin's new chewy mochi donuts.
1: Dunkin', I like mochi mochi.

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0: on GSAT Channel 40, reaching a broader audience across Visayas and Mindanao with brave stories and bold insights that shape business, economy, and the country from Metro Manila and beyond. Bilyonario News Channel.
1: Attorney Trixie, when the Constitution says two-thirds of all the members of Senate, should that mean all 24 Senate seats or only the senator judges who are able to participate in the trial?
2: An ordinary reading of the constitutional provision says two-thirds of all the members of the Senate. If the provision is clear, there is no need to interpret. However, there is the case of Bayan versus Zamora, where the Supreme Court, in tackling the Senate concurrence with the VFA, ruled that two-thirds means two-thirds of the full constitutional composition, which is 24. Now, because the provision is clear and the Supreme Court's decision is equally clear, the voting threshold will always be 16 because the Supreme Court says that the base will always be 24.
3: Can you also argue that, Senator Chis as presiding officer could say that, but it doesn't mean that it is the resolution of the Senate acting as a collegial body and as an impeachment court. In other words, for that to be a rule to be adopted by the whole Senate, the whole Senate should vote on it.
4: We already know that they're having difficulty getting the 16. Mm-hmm. So they can't get the 16. However, they're going to put it to a vote to lower the threshold and then require a majority. That's sleight of hand. That is magic. That's Salamanca. Diba? What they cannot get directly, they're trying to get indirectly.
1: Attorney Trixie, how does the right against self-incrimination apply here? Will it prevent the prosecution from calling the vice president as a witness at all, overall? Or does it allow her to refuse only questions that may incriminate her?
2: We know that the defense will take the stand that she cannot be compelled to take the witness stand. As we know, this applies in criminal cases, but the prosecution will raise the issue that this is a sui generis proceedings. However, it is more akin to an administrative proceeding, considering that the penalty is removal from office. And therefore, the rule will still apply. A respondent cannot be compelled to testify or to be called to the witness stand because the nature is there's a penalty. It can be forfeitory or disciplinary, and that's the rule.
3: And now, Attorney Jimmy, does the nature of impeachment affect the scope of the protection against self-incrimination? And if so, how?
4: Okay, the nature of impeachment, first of all, is unsettled in being sui generis. We keep saying this word, sui generis, a class of its own. But because it's in a class of its own, it's always dealt with through convenience. Whatever is convenient, they invoke. When it is convenient to use the rules of criminal procedure, they use it. When it's not convenient for them, they trash it. Fortunately, the Section 17 of Article 3 does not qualify. No person shall be compelled to be a witness against himself.
3: Nag-invoke ka ng right against self-incrimination. How do you think that will send a wrong signal not only to our people, but to the Senate judges?
2: There's no question about it. The only thing that I can see that would mitigate this for the Senate judges is for it to be explained that the invocation of the right against self-incrimination is not an admission of guilt. The precise statement is that I invoke my right against self-incrimination. I refuse to answer on the ground that I may incriminate myself. So she is not going to incriminate herself necessarily. She is not saying she is guilty. This is only mitigating, like I said. For those already predisposed towards a conviction, they're just going to use it to say, she could have answered, she didn't answer.
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6: Pinagdedebatehan na sa Kamara ang panukalang 7.2 trillion peso budget para sa susunod na taon.
7: Inusisa naman ang background at kredibilidad ni retired Sandigan Bayan Presiding Justice Amparo Caputahitang.
6: Sa bawat issue may anggulo at ang balita may agenda.
8: If you could perform only one theme song for the rest of your life, what would it be?

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Brains that back it up.

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1: Hello, my name is David Semerad. Get her vibe, she gets my vibe. We're not just husband and wife.
0: We're teammates,
1: parents,
0: travel buddies,
1: and partners in everything.

Pahayag kay Abante Entertainment Editor June Lalin, sinabi ng ama ni Atasha na si Aga Mulak na wala siyang alam sa issue. He has been filming daw kasi. Kamakailan lang spotted si Jacob with the Mulak family sa Japan.

Dunkin's new chewy mochi donuts.

0: ever got off the ground. And that's normal. It's not their fault. We have, lately, we saw ASA and the Ayala Energy say they were giving up their solar projects in two places because of land acquisition problems. No? So that happens. But I want to say this. Actually, Leandro Leviste's projects, some of them actually went to development stage. And the biggest project of the Marcos administration, the SPNEC project, was actually conceptualized by and first implemented. The land was acquired by...
1: Pero binento niya ho yun, di ba?
0: Yes, because that's also the nature of the business because he's a small businessman. He's actually not considered a big businessman, a big corporation. He's an...
2: Okay.
0: He explores, finds viable project, and he needs investors to do it. And so the investment came in, and it's like a joint venture, and then they
2: That's
0: took over.
2: That's when he made money off of that. SPNEC, Yun, yes. All right. Sorry, sir. We don't have a lot of time. It's a 30-minute show. We're going to have to go through this very quickly, but we need to take a very short break. We'll continue our discussion with Attorney Tony Lavinia when we return. Stay tuned. This is On Point.

0: bahagi ng taya mo ay para sa bayan.
1: Panalo! Yes!
2: Makakauwi ka na!
0: Kung para sa iba, ang Lotto ay game of chance, para sa kanila, ito ay fighting chance. Dahil sa PCSO, bawat taya may kawang gawa.
3: Welcome back. Still with us, Attorney Tony Lavinia. He's spokesperson for Senator Loren Legarda and Congressman Leandro Levisa. The thing here is, we can talk about this. We need a lot of time to actually really talk about it. Just to be fair.
4: It's a challenging area because of renewable energy. Also for me, because and this is very important because this is about electricity costs. This is about brownouts. So this is, you know, and this is about climate change.
3: And to make it in, to put it in practical terms, ang sinasabi po, because he did not fulfill his end of the deal or the contracts that, the franchise that he had asked for, had he done that, hindi ho tayo makaka, maiiwasan siguro yung mga brownout natin because we would have more supply.
4: That is so false. Okay. I mean, a lot of the brownouts are in Mindanao and in Visayas. And as I said, how could he fulfill the contract, the franchise, if the DOE itself tell them?
3: Okay.
4: And also didn't tell him where to put up the franchises.
3: So it was is it really up to the DOE to locate say dito ka mag...
4: Yes, because it's the DOE that knows saan kailangan, di ba? Hindi naman...
3: So what was his idea of actually wanting to have that franchise?
4: It was actually an out-of-the-box idea of going around the old players, energy, di ba? The big players of energy, kasi they basically control the generation and the distribution. And the idea was to go around that by putting all the solar, you know, it's a very good idea. It was an out-of-box, innovative idea. But it did not work because the DOE itself did not issue. And maybe it was because it was ahead of its time.
3: Siguro, so you're saying dahil walang IRR at wala pong location.
4: At walang location. Within 2 years, revoked siya. Automatic. And hindi siya exclusive, by the way, ha? Hindi siya exclusive. Other people could also have gotten similar franchises.
3: I thought he was getting a franchise on particular areas already. That's why hindi daw makapasok yung ibang gusto maglagay ng solar.
4: No, it was non-exclusive. Very clear, non-exclusive. Okay. It was what you would call a global franchise. Global means a Philippine
3: franchise.
4: What was
3: he able to complete? Sa solar para sa bayan?
4: There was an experimental area in Mindoro.

0: that he was able to do. But other than that, there was nothing because there were no other places to bring it to.
1: In other words, in 2 years, the DOE never said, here, no, there is no, where you build?
0: No.
1: All right, okay. Again, I said we're going to have need a lot of time for this, Dean. Let's go to Senator Loren Legarda. The allegation, the claim of Congressman Lito Atienza. Nag-meeting daw po sila sa Polo Club. I guess I would assume this is sometime in 2018. At sinabi sa kanya, not verbatim, tulungan mo ang anak ko dito sa franchise na ito at I will be able to produce 10 million pesos of fund for you, Congressman Atienza. Mm. Sabi nga niya, hindi niya nagustuhan, one, dahil underpaid ata yung, mababa yung capital noong business na yon. He didn't believe in it. He saw a lot of red flags. Mm. Are you saying that Congressman Lito, number one, is it true that that happened?
0: No, it's not true. According to my client.
1: Okay.
0: According to Loren. I mean, I was not a witness to any of that, so I won't say that he's lying. But Loren Legarda says that did not happen.
1: So she denies it.
0: And it doesn't make sense. It doesn't make sense.
1: Because, why
0: well,
1: congressmen
0: can get their projects easily from their own. If you know how the budget works, that you go to your appropriations committee.
1: You see,
0: right?
1: What was said here, Dean, was that Senator Loren Legarda was the chairman of the Finance Committee.
0: Yeah, Senate, Finance.
1: And then, si Congressman Lito Atienza was a minority member doon sa legislative franchises.
0: Yeah,
1: kaya po doon yung connect doon.
0: Yeah, yeah.
1: So, Senator Loren is completely denying that.
0: Yeah, that.
1: Did the meeting even happen?
0: She denies that.
1: Then, di po sila nakita sa Polo Club as stated by Congressman Lito Atienza. So, hindi po totoo yun, according to
0: Loren.
1: Senator Loren. Okay, so with that, sir, meron lang pong mabilis na kailangan ilagay dito. Yung, again, money involved here. Contracts in question are valued supposedly at 10.44 billion pesos in unpaid obligations and anomalous solar projects. Just a quick response.
0: That is not true. There is no bill for 10.4 billion or 24 billion that has been addressed to Leandro Levisti or his companies.
1: He was never, wala pong ganito.
0: No, there's none. And I would encourage the DOE to look at who they sent those bills to. Mm-hmm. I don't want to drag other people here and other corporations here, but they should look at who they sent that bill to, because then they will know that they are, you know, mistaken in this, and they should really, do the due diligence for that.
1: What? Where is he a shareholder involved in any of those companies, sir?
0: Loren? I mean,
1: Congressman
0: Leandro?
1: Leandro
0: would be, and can say that the $10 billion is being billed to Espinet that he used to own, and he's a minority stakeholder.
1: He's part of it, right?
0: Minority shareholder of that now. But the letter is not addressed. Yeah, yun lang. And may iba, yun yung 92 million na nabayaran niya. He paid for the 92 million.
1: So nagbayad po siya ng 92 billion dahil charge po sa kanya yon. Tama
0: yes,
1: ho.
0: Yes, tama
1: okay.
0: Yun.
1: Tapos
0: yung sinasabing, sa companies niya.
1: Opo. Yung sinasabing 10 billion, you're
0: hindi
1: saying
0: yun sa kanya.
1: Hindi sa kanya at walang pinadala sa kanyang kahit na anong obligation that
0: wala.
1: He
0: on,
1: must
0: on
1: pay.
0: That. No, wala.
1: What do you say to, I guess, the thinking that because the Senator, Loren Legarda, was Finance Committee head, that she would hold power and influence even co-legislators to be able to give that franchise to her son, sir?
0: That's saying that you're a mother, and therefore, because you're a mother, you have done everything to, help your son. And all of whatever you did is all illegal, diba? I think that our laws are very clear about what you actually have to do to be a corrupt official, right? Influence peddling, bribery, malversation, graft and corruption, none of that is being charged. So she's just being charged that you're a mother and you're the mother of Leandro Levisti, and Leandro Levisti did all of this, and therefore you're responsible for that.
1: Did she influence any co-legislator to support her son's franchise?
0: No, I think in terms of
1: Makiusap, sir. Tingnan mo naman to sa anak ko.
0: She's a senator, right? She had to inhibit herself from these discussions. There was a unanimous vote in the Senate, 198, almost 200 vote in the House, with 10 no's and a few abstentions, and there were others who were not there. But certainly in the Senate, unanimous, all those who were present voted for it, and she had inhibited herself from that discussion.
1: Yeah, but inhibiting is different from yung kikausapin mo yung kapwa mambabatas mo at sabihin, proyekto to ng anak ko eh. Kindly look at it.
0: She doesn't even have to say that, right? Because they would see that already. So that's what that's my point. Is that
1: is that a crime?
0: Illegal? Is that a crime to be the mother of a businessman, an innovative, out of the box kind of businessman? I mean, I don't think that's a crime in any jurisdiction.
1: You won't see it in any law in the constitution that would influence peddling, kumbaga.
0: Yes. No, it's not. Influence peddling you cannot do. You are actually not allowed to influence
1: yeah.
0: right? Something that will benefit you or benefit your relatives. That's very clear. It's in the constitution and it's
1: in bawal.
0: Bawal. Mm-hmm. And make clear na mga rules about that, diba? About disclosures.
1: That's why I was asking things. Kung kinausap niya yung kanyang mga kapwa mambabata. Sorry, mm-hmm. I need to move on. Attorney, what did she say? What was her reaction regarding the vote yesterday po?
0: Actually, she didn't react. She actually doesn't think this is that she's being pressured about impeachment, you know. I mean, she thinks that she's being accused of this actually because of Leandro's anti-corruption campaign and statements, because all of that started there. It seems to me that she, at least her view is that this is not about politics in the Senate, because politics in the Senate is politics in the Senate, and she's been there for 30 years and she knows that, right? So but it's because of her son, and that's why it makes it very unfair that for her that she's now being accused of this.
1: So it's unfair for her. And did she also say it's unfair for her son?
0: Of course, okay. Because the son is was only attacked. You have to understand here, Pinky, President Aquino, President Duterte, President Marcos praised the son. The biggest renewable energy project of the Marcos administration was actually conceptualized by her son. We have documents about that. We have photos about all of that.
1: Videos. Yeah.
0: From grace, if you use the phrase, because of when she started, when he became a congressman and started a crusade for corruption.
1: He even wanted to talk about the MOOEs, etc.
0: That's really where it started.
1: So what's her reaction to the vote?
0: There was no reaction. Okay. I mean, it's like
1: Sorry, sir.
0: I think I probably talked to her before the vote also, so because I didn't ask her about it.
1: Does she still hope to participate in the proceedings, in the trial?
0: It depends on her medical condition, right? So whether she could come back or not. It's also confusing what the decision is, whether or not, like if you can't, she took the oath as a judge, so that's not a problem, unlike Bato, right? And so, but she hasn't participated for 3 weeks now, right?
1: Yeah.
0: So. When she comes, can she actually vote? If it's just like for the voting, I don't know. But
1: yeah, kasi parang nasa day 29 na. We were looking at it. I think Senator Loren Legarda was able to attend maybe 10, somewhere there.
0: Yeah,
1: one third of the hearing.
0: Significant number. I mean, so, and it's not clear to me what the rule of the Senate is. I mean,
1: it says excluded. Suffering from physical or
0: exactly.
1: medical incapacity.
0: But what if you arrive that day, right, that of the voting?
1: Actually, sinabi po ni Senator Soto na pag dumating si Senator Loren, she might be able to vote.
0: Oh, or sinabi ni Senator Futulfo de Jan. Po hindi yan ang nakasulat sa ruling ni Senator Escudero. Ang ruling is excluded, di ba?
1: Yung mga suspended, legally restrained, persons sought by authorities, suffering from physical. So my question
0: is... Pero ang context, I think, dyan, nawala sila doon, di ba? Kung wala sila doon, excluded sila. Pero kung nandun sila, they should be able to
1: pwede.
0: Vote.
1: Yes. Does she still hope to vote?
0: I really don't know, but she would want to come back. I mean, I gave that interview. She's raring to come back.
1: Any possible date on when she can possibly come back?
0: I can't say. It's a medical thing, right? So I don't really can say that, really.
1: One last question, sir. Why France?
0: I don't actually know. Probably because of the treatment. But I asked her, actually, are you enjoying yourself at least? Because France is beautiful. I love France. I just, no. Because she wants to come back. She just considers this so unfair. No? That's why I took this on Pinky, no? Because...
1: Is she seeking asylum? Is she applying for asylum?
0: As far as I know, no. Okay. I took this on because for me, this is a human rights thing. No? I mean, this is really about weaponization of the law against a family that I was sure of after reviewing did not commit any harm, right? Couldn't any criminal act, but now they're paying the consequences of political decisions, and that's really not right.
1: Attorney, apologies. We really have to go. Very overtime na po tayo. And sorry, I was also interrupting because I had to get a lot of questions in. I hope to have you again.
0: Yes, thank you.
1: Maybe another time. Definitely, sir. Thank you so much.
0: It's always fun to be here.
1: Attorney Tony Lavinia, spokesperson for Senator Loren de Garda and Congressman Leandro Leviste. That's On Point. Join us again tomorrow, 7:30 p.m. here on BNC, the Billionario News Channel. I'm Pinky Webb. Thank you for watching.

0: They've stood at the front lines of law, leadership, and public service. Attorney Karen Jimeno, sharp, steady, a lawyer, and educator, turns complex issues into clear insight. Attorney Mike Toledo, seasoned, fearless, a strategist, and communicator whose voice has shaped public understanding of law and governance. Together, they make the law accessible, connecting principles with real-life questions, confronting the issues that define our nation. This is Abogado.
1: Good evening and welcome to Abogado, where we examine the law behind the issues shaping our democracy. I'm Attorney Karen Jimeno. Tonight, we look at a constitutional question that has remained unresolved for decades and a recent Supreme Court ruling that could finally change the legal landscape. Here is the issue at the heart of tonight's discussion.
0: For nearly four decades, the Constitution has called for political dynasties to be prohibited. Now, the Supreme Court says Congress must act. But what happens when it does? Congress still decides who counts as a political dynasty, how far the ban reaches, and how it will be enforced. Can a narrow law fulfill a broad constitutional command? Or could it fall short, despite being called an anti-dynasty law? After the Supreme Court ruling, we ask, what kind of anti-dynasty law satisfies the Constitution?
1: Joining us tonight is Attorney Howard Calleja, co-convener of Isambayan, one of the petitioners in the consolidated cases that challenged Congress's failure to enact an anti-political dynasty law. With him is Attorney Carlo Africa. He is spokesperson and secretariat of Dapat Isa Lang, executive director of Hiraya, and has worked on election policy with Lente, the Asian Network for Free Elections, and the Westminster Foundation for Democracy. Attorneys, welcome to Abogado.
2: Well, thank you for having us.
1: So this is going to be an interesting discussion, but just to let you know how we'll proceed, our discussion tonight will begin with opening perspectives, followed by two subtopics and open exchanges, before ending with our guests' final reflections. For our opening perspective, the Supreme Court has ruled that Congress has a mandatory duty to enact an anti-political dynasty law after 39 years of inaction. But while Congress must pass the law, it still decides what the law will contain. Attorney Howie, as one of the petitioners before the Supreme Court, and congratulations, by the way, on getting a favorable ruling.
2: Thank you, Attorney Karen.
1: You're also one of the lawyers, di ba? Apart from just being a petitioner.
2: It's one check in our career.
1: In your bucket list, di ba? You've left a legacy. So what, in your opinion, exactly changed with this ruling of the Supreme Court? What can Congress no longer refuse to do, and what remains within its legislative discretion?
2: You know, Attorney Karen, being a co-equal branch of government, it was a tough battle to think that we will file a mandamus case that would force a co-equal branch of government to say that they have to do something, no? But I think the study of the Supreme Court, if you read the case, it says that it has been 39 years. So it also says that because of that 39 years of inaction by Congress, nagkaroon ng grave abuse of discretion. So because there's grave abuse of discretion, that's why the Supreme Court already came in and said that it is a mandate already of Congress, that a mandate that they have abandoned for 39 years. So although the Supreme Court did not say did not define what an anti-political dynasty is, they gave suggestions because you leave it up to Congress to decide or to define. No, but Congress cannot now say that, you know, they can just dilly-dally. Of course, walang timeline kasi hindi naman siyempre pwedeng bigyan, as I said, co-equal branch. But siguro, pwede natin idagdag yung sabihin ni Presidente na mahiya naman kayo ulit ang Kongreso. Di ba? Pwede naman silang mahiya ulit. Kasi 39 years na, as I said, in action, and the Supreme Court was very clear. Because of that, there's already grave abuse of discretion. That's why they came in and said it is mandated and they have a constitutional duty to pass an anti-dynasty bill. But hindi kami totally masaya on that part kasi kumbaga this is only half of the battle, Attorney Karen. We are making sure kami sa isang bayan at yan si Attorney Carlo, yung mga talagang we are fighting for an anti-political dynasty to make it realistic. Hindi naman yung magpapasa lang tayo, baka sabihin ng Congress, napasa na kami, gusto nyo pa, maganda pa.
1: Yeah, oo nga. That's going to be an interesting discussion later kasi syempre nga, ang tanong naman sa mga tao, what kind of law are they going to pass? So we'll go into that later. Thank you so much, Attorney Howie. Attorney Carlo, your group, Dapat Isa Lang, has been advocating for a broader anti-political dynasty prohibition. Now that the Supreme Court has ordered Congress to act, is the passage of a law itself enough? Like yung sinabi ni Attorney Howie nga, sasabihin nila, oh, nagpasa na kami. Kailangan ba na maganda? Sabi lang, ipasa. So, is the passage of a law itself enough, or does the substance of that law determine whether the Congress has truly complied with this constitutional mandate?
3: I think for sure the substance will matter. And I think that's why, to be honest, our group, Dapat Isa Lang, we're also of the mindset that we cannot trust Congress anymore. No, they've waited for 39 years. They've done nothing. Yes, in the case of 71 times it's been filed. No, but again, after 39 years, wala pa rin pumasa. And right now, no, I think one of the farthest we've seen is the one that's currently been passed by the House. If we look at this law, this is not an anti-dynasty law. This is a pro-dynasty law, which allows a family to have one at the national level, which we like, but it allows a family to have two or more sa mga distrito natin. Basta magkaibang distrito, two or more sa ating mga probinsya, basta magkaibang probinsya, two or more sa ating city municipality, basta magkaibang city municipality, and even umaabot po to sa barangay. No? So for us, if this is the law that is passed, I would argue this is not even compliant with the prohibition being called on by the Constitution because it seeks to prohibit political dynasties and to allow equal access to public service. That in itself, it will really not solve the problem that we have right now.
1: Yeah, later in the open discussion, I'm curious to talk more about that. Yung sinasabi mo na dun sa current version that has succeeded in terms of advancement so far, allows many members of the family to hold different positions as long as they're in different locations. So parang magkaka-dynasty ka na naka-spread out sa buong Pilipinas.
3: It's a pro-dynasty
1: law. Yeah, can you explain to us bakit dapat isa lang yung pangalan ng group ninyo? Yeah. Parang now I understand bakit yun yung pangalan ng group ninyo.

0: So we wanted to be clear, no, to the people that we're pushing for, that kind of anti-dynasty law that we're pushing for prohibits political dynasty to only field and to run. Dapat isa lang at the national level, meaning president, vice president, senator, Congress, House of Representatives, and party list. And dapat isa lang at the local level. So that's from at the provincial level, from governor all the way down to barangay. So that's exactly what we're pushing for. And I think one of the important definitions that we do have is also the fourth degree, no? Which I think nakita natin both. I mean, medyo iba kami sa...
1: Later we'll talk about Congress. That, the consanguinity, to what degree dapat payagan. But you're generous pa nga. Akala ko nung sinabi mong dapat isa lang, talagang isa lang for the whole national government and local government. Hindi end, no?
0: It was considered, I'll be honest. But of course, at the end of the day, we want something that will also balance out, no, the capacity of people to vote for chosen representatives. At the same time, the right again to run for election. So these are things we had to balance out in terms of considering what the actual law or provision would have.
1: Okay. Thank you so much, attorneys. The Supreme Court says Congress must pass the law, but Congress still decides what goes into it. So after the break, does passing any anti-political dynasty law satisfy the constitutional command? You're watching Abogado.

0: The hot takes are back. The opinions unfiltered. Ready to disagree again? Unpopular opinion. Soon.
1: Welcome back to Abogado. Tonight, we examine what kind of anti-dynasty law satisfies the Constitution after the Supreme Court's ruling. Still with us are Attorney Howard Calleja of Isambayan and Attorney Carlo Africa of Dapat Isa Lang. The court says Congress must enact the law, but leaves it its definition and scope to lawmakers. Attorney Howie, if Congress passes an anti-dynasty law, has it fulfilled its constitutional duty, or can that law be challenged as insufficient?
2: Ang problema sa constitution natin, Karen, it just says that a anti-dynasty law is prohibited and it's up to Congress to define. So walang guidelines, walang definition. But ang maganda dito, Karen, with this new case na final natin that we won, sabi mo nga, it's a notch a check in our bucket list, no? Nagbigay ng apat na guidelines ang Supreme Court. Although these are guidelines, hindi naman ito, kumbaga, parang ano, parang pwedeng sundin. It's still up to Congress to decide, no? Ano ba yung guidelines na ito? Number one, yung fourth degree of consanguinity or affinity. So, ibig sabihin yung magpipinsan, magtitiyo, hindi, hanggang doon hindi pwede. 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Number two, yung sinasabi nilang timing o yung succession. 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So, ilan ba sa local, ilan ba sa national? At pang-apat, yung sinasabi kanina rin, yung jurisdiction o yung geographic area. Yung bang within mayor, within governor, within the same district. So, yan po ang dapat sundin. Sana ng Kongreso. Now, kung titingnan natin, ano ba yung nasa Congress? Kasi Congress already passed a bill. Now, it is up to the Senate to pass it kasi I think it's on second reading. So, titingnan natin kung anong version ng Senate and then meron pang bicameral conference committee yan. Sa akin, kung gusto nilang ihawakan yon, sa akin, madali yun. Katulad nung sinabi kanina, one national, one local, we can just say na yan yung definition, pero ang iyong itatakbo, one local, one national lang. So kahit na ganun yung definition, kung one local, one national, hindi rin sila makakapagdalawa, tatlo within an area. So just add that phrase. Okay na yun. Or a variation nito, sabihin ng iba, wala naman kami itatakbo na congressman or senator, dilugi kami, isa lang. So sabihin na natin, maximum two in any family, up to fourth degree. So yun ang question.

0: question dyan is, ilan, number one. Number two, anong degree? Kasi yung nasa kanila ay second degree lang, up to mag-ama, ina, magkapatid. Yun yung second degree. So yun ang mga questions na dapat tignan natin at bantayan, because the passing of the law is not enough. It has to be a meaningful law. Otherwise, wala rin teeth yung ginawa ng Constitution o ginawa ng Congress in compliance with the Constitution.
1: Mm-hmm. Okay, thank you so much, Attorney Howie. Attorney Carlo, suppose Congress passes a law, but the prohibition is very narrow. So we're building on what Attorney Howie already discussed. Yes. It covers only certain relatives, certain offices, or certain situations. At what point does the legislative discretion end and constitutional non-compliance begin?
2: So for us, no, I think it'll be good for us to take a step back. Why are we having this conversation in the first place? And for us specifically, it came back to last year after the flood control scandal, wherein we saw 1.7 trillion pesos was lost, public funds, supposedly to protect people from flooding, no? E nawala ito, nanakaw ito ng ating mga members of Congress, and a lot of that is political dynasties. But in that conversation, it became clear to us that we are stuck in a cycle of corruption in the country. And these people, the perpetrators of our corruption, it's really our political dynasties. So para sa amin, no, we have to have that context in mind in the definition that we're putting for. So kaya kami, sinasabi namin, it has to be to fourth degree. Because right now, the both bills in Congress only imply proposes a two-degree prohibition. And in the study, sumalabas, sinabi ng Senate mismo, that takes out 30% of our dynasties. That just means 70% of our dynasties will remain. Which means they'll still have control of the House, they'll still have control of Senate, they'll still have control of Congress, they'll still have control of budget. Which just means patuloy lang po yung sistema ng corruption na meron tayo. No? So more than just even the Constitution, I think yung tanong dito, like, ano ba yung nahanap ng taong bayan? And I think part of it is a lot of people are tired of the corruption na paulit-ulit na lang nakikita nila every year. No? It's just a few years ago, like more than 10 years ago, lumabas yung Napoli scandal. Then like another 10 years ago, nagkaroon tayo ng wedding scandal. All of these scandals just keep popping up. And people are tired. And I think that's the reason why we're trying to push for this law. And we saw, right now, I think earlier this year, there was a survey, 64% of the Filipinos already want an anti-political dynasty law. And we saw another survey that 20% of Filipinos are actually willing to sign an initiative to pass an anti-political dynasty law. So there's demand. I think the problem right now is Congress is not seeing this because, syempre, there's so much self-interest in that process, no? So it's hard for us to expect political dynasties to prohibit political dynasties.
1: So now we're going to my favorite part of the program, which is the open discussion. First, let's talk about this type of compliance. So I think we can all agree that based on your discussions kanina, if Congress passes a law, it's not enough that they just pass a law to comply with that decision of the Supreme Court.
0: Yung version that we have now, that we see it is insufficient. Mm-mm. As I said, number one.
1: And pasalamat tayo, may guidelines pala ang Supreme
0: may
1: Court
0: guidelines,
1: decision.
0: Yeah, the ones I said, may four guidelines. But as I said, guidelines yan, hindi yan, you cannot even question that as unconstitutional later on because it's not written. Eh. Wala namang guidelines sa Constitution natin. Pero ang first issue dyan is, as already Carlo said, and we already discussed kanina, is it second degree or fourth degree? Mm-hmm. Kasi marami nag-aaway dyan, no?
1: Oo.
0: So the other issue there is, is dynasty also covering those na succession, yung magkasunod, yung sinabi kong after 9 years or after 2 years ng senador, papasok na isa. So parang minana yung pwesto.
1: Yeah. Which happens a lot. Kaya nagka-dynasty tayo kasi pagkatapos nung ama, tatakbo yung asawa,
0: tapos baliktad.
1: Yung anak, tapos palitan. Pero it got worse over the years kasi gagawin, mayor yung tatay, tapos anak yung vice mayor, tapos congressman yung nanay, tapos mag-iikutan lang sila.
0: Actually, so that was described by, Justice Yonen in the case. Sabi nga niya, example, Duterte dynasty. It started as a thin dynasty kasi doon lang sila, nagpapalitan. Remember, mayor, vice mayor, yung mag-ama, di ba? 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
1: Na, yes.
0: Pati mga apo kasama
1: marami
0: na.
1: Marami tayong ganyan. And I think to the point of Attorney Carlo, when it comes to corruption, if we look back, maraming mga pamilya, yung mama,

0: on over the years just by being in politics. Yeah. So that's why some Filipinos have commented na ginawa na raw family business. But let's start with that, yung degree of consanguinity. I'd like to hear from both of you, ano yung pinaglalaban yung degree of consanguinity dapat na nasa batas na ipapasa in order to comply with the Constitution?
1: As I said, ideally, it should be fourth degree up fourth to the cousin, ideally. But ako, I mean, this is where we differ a little, no? Ako, I agree with that, but kasi we are now in 2026. Ano na tayo ngayon? Next week, October na. Mm-hmm. So, last quarter na of 2026. By 2027, election na. I mean,
0: magpa-filing ka na. That's the year na magpa-file
1: ka na ng candidacy. Yeah. So, question is, would we have a law by 2028 na operative na para mabawasan ang dynasty by 28? Ako, kahit naman imperfect, because I do believe wala namang perfect law. Kahit naman imperfect siya, we can amend it later. But if I can reduce to 30%, 40%, I know it's not perfect, it's not what I want, but it's something I could live for para mabawasan yung mag-asawa, yung magkapatid sa Senado, yung mag-asawang mayor, vice mayor, etc. So, kung mabawasan ng konti yon, it is a
0: small win.
1: Kung mga baby steps.
0: No, or at least man lang sa Senate, mabawasan yung magkakapatid. Kasi parang we broke a record
1: para
0: already.
1: Para Senator Karen, yeah, pwede nang pumasok.
0: Ah, hindi naman. Ikaw na lang, Senator Howie, kasi I have no ambition at all to be in politics. Pero we broke a record na kasi ngayon, one-third of Senate, yeah, the composition, apat, is ano, apat siblings.
1: Apat sila. Yeah. Four families are there. So imagine you only have 24 and eight of them are in family. So one-third. Paano naman yun, di ba? So that's the question there na kung mabawasan mo yun, then that opens another four slots for other family members. For other individuals.
0: And Attorney Carlo, your take on that?
2: So we've been talking with a lot of our members of Congress, both at the Senate level and at the House, no? And we understand the bills that are currently right now, these are products of compromise. They compromise sila kasi as you mentioned, the very people who will be passing this law are political dynasties. So we understand why nag-end up na medyo watered down yung version sa Senate. And sa House talaga, I think, again, for me, di talaga acceptable yung sa House level, no? But I think for us, no, because we're pushing for people's initiative, we do not need to have a compromise. Kasi ang hirap naman when you tell people na okay, pwede na ang pwede na. So for us, the problem is cancer. Political dynasties is the cancer of our institutions, of so many problems that we have in the country. The way for us to beat cancer, you don't cure cancer with paracetamol, no? You don't cure cancer by taking out 30% of it. For us, you take out cancer by taking as much of it out as possible.
0: Parang chemotherapy.
2: Exactly. Or surgery natin palabas, no? So because hindi kami constrained by the problems of compromise in the political arena, we're able to push for what we feel like is the ideal version, which just goes back to fourth degree. Because at least, studies and I think of COMELEC, this will pretty much pasok dito almost lahat ng political dynasties natin, no? So that's what we're pushing for. That's what we're fighting for. And right now, because we feel like we have enough backing, I think we have so much support. I think we have so many Catholic schools with us. I think we're also anticipating the positive signs tayo from the bishops as well, no? We are very hopeful that we'll be able to pass this, get enough signatures, get actually 7.5 million signatures yung tinatarget po namin by the end of January. And with that, we're hoping to have the referendum, if kaya, sa first half of 2027. And kaya nga po, in time, just in time po for the opening of the COCs, which I think COMELEC has mentioned, that might start it around third week of September. So I think yun yung mindset namin. And part of it is, when you go to the ground, no, ang hirap sabihin sa tao na, hindi, okay na to, okay na tayo sa Senate version. Because as much as this law is good, no, this is just the start of it. Even if you pass this law at our version or the Senate version or the House version, there's still so much reform na kailangan natin push, no? But part of that is an active citizenry. Part of that is people who understands the politics behind whatever is happening in the Philippines right now, no? And we're taking this opportunity to talk to people, to knock on doors, to gather people around towards a common cause against political dynasties. Kasi ngayon, para malinaw sa mga tao, a lot of the corruption, a lot of the problems we're stuck in, political dynasties are the center of it. Mm-hmm. So we're taking advantage of this opportunity to start telling people, we cannot just wait for a savior in 2028, no? Hindi naman isang tao, mapabago na natin buong Pilipinas. But part of it really starts at the local level, really having an honest discussion na, okay ba talaga yung political dynasties natin sa atin? Because I think, no, if you ask a lot of people, they will say, ayaw na nila, sawa na sila sa ginagawa ng diocese nila in their localities.
0: Okay, so you're really considering a referendum

0: And based on the survey where you said at least 20% of Filipinos are
1: open to signing,
0: then yun yung kailangan na, I mean, yun ang minimum na kailangan na signatures.
1: We only need 10%.
0: Uh-oh.
1: So I think double of the number of people already are willing to sign. Our problem, how do we bridge the gap? That's what we're trying to do as well.
0: Oo, pero mahal siguro yan kung kailangan nyo mag-ikot sa buong Pilipinas.
1: So when we started this a few months ago, that's exactly the problem. Ang gastos na kailangan gawin. But right now, because of the advancement of technology, we're excited to open a new chapter to the movement. We're going to launch this new chapter na sa end of September. And we're hoping with this process, not only will it be more affordable, it will be more efficient, but more importantly, no, Karen, it will really be safer. Because a lot of the problems that we have is we have dynasties who are very violent.
0: Mm.
1: And having this opportunity to use our technology to be able to be a co-petitioner to pass this anti-dynasty law, I think that really changes the game for us.
0: Okay, very interesting. So after this, we'll now start a discussion on also yung succession, that issue na paano natin ililimit yung political dynasties that happen through the succession na parang pinapamana lagi yung pwesto. Yeah. But before we discuss that, we'll have to go on a break. Thank you so much, attorneys. After the break, who counts as part of a political dynasty and how far should the prohibition reach? This is Abogado.
2: Yeah. The Samurads, happy together. Only here on BNC.
0: Welcome back to Abogado. The Supreme Court left Congress to define what constitutes a political dynasty and how far the prohibition should reach. Attorney Howie, how is this mandate supposed to be interpreted? Is a constitutional concern limited to relatives holding office at the same time, or should the law also address succession, where one family member replaces another after a term ends? How broadly can Congress draw that prohibition?
3: Yeah, there's two kinds of dynasty. One dynasty, yung kilala nung lahat, yung by relation.
0: Na tapos sabay-sabay.
3: Sabay-sabay, no? Yun ang sinasabing sabay-sabay. Another kind of dynasty is yung ang sinasabi nila na marami dyan na, uy, 30 years na kami dito sa city na ito. 50 years na kami. So, ibig sabihin, from the lolo to the tatay to the anak, sunod-sunod dyan, walang break o nagpalit. 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So, sa amin, tingin, although sabi ko, I'm more realistic view, I do admit that is also a part of a dynasty. Kasi nga, if you look at the constitution, kaya nga dapat may split, may term, may 9 years.
0: Mm-mm.
3: Pero how can you take that in effect, 9 years, tapos ang susunod is, let's say, the brother or the sister or the wife or the son. So technically, there's no break because it's the same family.
0: Mm-mm.
3: So same with the Senate. If you have brothers there or ngayon, hindi lang magkasunod sabay pa.
0: Mm-hmm. Yeah.
3: Diba? So that really begs the question, are we really doing the prohibition of the Constitution to the letter? And ang sagot dyan is no. However, hindi kasi operative yung provision na yon because the Constitution explicitly says that it is up to Congress to define what a political dynasty is. That's why we are here and hopefully we are really fighting na we come to a definition by 2028. So hopefully, by 2028, ako, sabi ko nga, kahit 30%, kahit 40%, because, sabi nyo nga kanina, parang cancer, hindi naman yan nakukuha in one shot Di ba? So maybe we can amend it later on. We can elect better senators, better congressmen, better local executives, and then amend the law to our liking, to a better law after 2028. Kasi kung 30% or 40% nabawasan na, then we have better, how many better congressmen, how many better senators, and we'll see.
0: Yeah.
3: Hindi naman matatapos yan in 2027 Tutuloy naman yan. So that's why I'm saying let's make it a process. It's not a one time thing.
0: Yeah, and you know, Attorney Howie, naisip ko lang habang nagsasalita ka kanina when you were saying na minsan yung isang area, ilang years na hawak ng isang pamilya lang.
3: Yes.
0: if we don't have to go far here in Luzon.

0: sa NCR, yung dalawang pinakamalaking city, Makati and Taguig. Mm-hmm. Pag tinanong mo, yung the Binays have been there for, I can't even
1: since,
0: count
1: since
0: how
1: ano,
0: many
1: since
0: years
1: 87.
0: Na.
1: Since 87.
0: 1987. Okay, kasing tanda ng constitution natin. Yes. Okay, and then the Cayetanos have been in Taguig for I don't know how many
1: decades.
0: Yeah, couple
1: decades of years
0: na rin.
1: Kaya pati yung Laguna de Bay ata, o Manila nabebenta eh. Kasi grabe yung dynasty nila doon eh.
0: But yeah, I mean, yun nga, I think that's something that really needs to be defined, di ba? Mm-hmm. Thank you so much, Attorney Howie. Mm-hmm. Attorney Carlo, your group proposes extending the ban to the fourth degree of consanguinity or affinity, or sabi nyo nga, yung magpipinsan, dapat covered din. Hindi lang yung mag-ama or yung magkapatid. What should Congress consider in determining how far the family relationship should extend?
2: I think Congress, and this I think maganda makonsider, I think Congress should consider checks and balances. I think part of it, because we're a very familial, we're very family-oriented no, dito sa Philippines. So part of it, when we were discussing whether 2 degrees, 4 degrees, part of the conversation was that if mag 2 degrees kasi tayo, baka yung mga pinsan natin, we're still very close to our cousins, we're still very close to our titos and titas, no? And I think the fear is that if you still allow 3rd degree and 4th degree to maintain, papalitanin pa rin sila. And the question is, will our titos and titas and cousins still have influence over us, no? And part of it, ay, teatro mo yung mga, teatro nga yung mga tao, kaya nyo ba sumbong yung mga pinsan nyo na magnanakaw? Kaya nyo ba sumbong yung tito nyo na nangwarakot sa bayan, no? And I think the hard answer there is no, unfortunately. And part of it, no, I think maybe if we had this conversation 10 years ago, 15 years ago, 2 degrees would have been enough. Because back then, I think the number of percentage of dynasties is at around 50, 60%. Right now, kasi grabe, 87% of our provinces are held by political dynasties. I think there's an interesting statistic I heard recently. No? 9 out of 10 Filipinos right now are currently living under dynastic rule. So because sobrang kumalat and sobrang laki na nila, it feels like 2 degrees might not be enough talaga. And it goes back to the question, will there be checks and balances at the level of Congress? Will there be checks and balances at the level of our localities? And for us, if we still have our cousins and yung mga tito-tita natin in place, no, we don't believe the answer is yes. So even if mag 2 degrees tayo, after few years, matatanggal tayo 30%, after a few years, babalik na naman yan sa 80%, 90% because ngayon yung pumalit na yung mga pinsan. Yung takot natin, baka pumasok na yung second cousin. Mm-hmm. Bakit pumasok na yung more extended family. So that's, I think, the problem that we have as well. No? If we go weak right now, baka mahirap rin tayo later. But again, iba talagang a question on realisticness at the level of Congress versus, at least for us, the People's Initiative.
0: Mm-hmm. Thank you so much, attorneys. And now let's open the floor again to an open discussion. I'm curious about yung positions that this will be covering. Kanina si Attorney Carlo mentioned that para sa inyo, payag na kayo na isang national position at isang local position will be held at the same time. Saan nyo ilalagay yung party list? Kasi this has been abused already. Like, and to me, it won't escape my mind pag pinag-usapan yung party list. What happened with the Romualdez family where you have, at the time, even si former Speaker Martin Romualdez as Speaker of the House siya, yung asawa niya, nasa Congress then as party list.
1: Yes.
0: And currently, in this 20th Congress, you have both the wife and the son also in Congress as party list. So tatlo silang nasa Congress. Can't get any more blatant than that.
1: Karen, when you look at the anti-political dynasty bill, it's only one part of curing the political system. Kasama dyan yung political party reform bill, kasama din dyan. Party list reform bill, kasama din dyan. All of that, kami sa isang bayan, and I'm sure Attorney Carlo also, is kumbaga nagbabantay. Magkasama naman, sabi ko nga kay Attorney Carlo kanina, signatory rin. Hindi naman kami magkaaway, Jerry. It's just, sabi ko lang, let's be more realistic, something that can be achieved by 2028.
0: Oo, yun kasi lang para naman. At least by then matrim down na yung dynasties.
1: Kung mabawasan yung magkakapatid, mag-ama, okay na rin yun. Mm. But if you look at it, yung tanong mo kanina, party list, saan mo ipapasok? Party list kasi yan, Congress yan. Eh. Mm-hmm. So it's part of Congress. So if whether it is a district representative or a party list representative, if you are in Congress, that's already one.
0: Mm-hmm.
1: And then yung local, that's already one. So tapos na yon. Kasi Congress, in our definition, is defined as part of national position. Hindi lang yan yung president and senator. Congress is likewise defined in the bill na iniisip natin. I think also with the bill of Sandro and Boji D or Speaker D, kasama siya as a national position. So kasama yung party list dyan. Ang question naman ngayon natin dito really is, ano ba ang scope niyan? Saan ba kukunin yan? So what will happen if it will be passed, it will not be passed? Ang gusto ko kasi is something that will be passed by 2028, whether it is a people's initiative, whether it's a bill in Congress, let's have a anti-political dynasty law in whatever form. Sabi ko nga, it might not be a perfect form, but something that can be worked para makabawas tayo, if not totally obliterate it, makamitigate tayo by 2028.
0: Mm-hmm. But at least based on your discussion that Congress counts as a national position and within Congress is party list, yes, representatives, then mapa-plug yung loophole na yon na, yes, nakakapagsabay-sabay ang family members through the party list and then the district,
1: yes,
0: pa.
1: Oh. Okay. Tapos siguro another thing is yung ibang kasin, kasi ibang argument diyan, yung kasin ko kaaway ko eh. Hindi na ako. Yung ibang kapatid ko, kaaway ko rin. But you know, it doesn't matter.
0: Yeah, I was gonna raise that. Kasi sasabihin naman ng mga members of Congress or other positions na it's unfair to say that we're one family interest because we have seen positions wherein it's the same family members that are fighting for the same positions.
1: Yeah.
0: So what is your response to that?
2: I think for us, it's more of an exception, unfortunately, right now rather than the rule, no? Because I think what we're seeing right now is a lot of collusion amongst the different family members. But even kami, when we say, there are voters who say, magaling po yung pamilya na to, but hindi po namin sila maboboto. But kaya sinasabi namin sa kanila, pwede naman sila tumakbo, pwede sila present sabay tumakbo, pero dapat isa lang. Dapat isa lang makaupo, dapat isa lang makatakbo, para in essence, we cut the collusion away. We create checks and balances. And I think our version of the bill right now allows members of a political dynasty to run against each other for the same position. And ultimately, it will be the people who
0: basta
2: decide.
0: Basta isa
2: that
0: lang talaga yung
2: dapat
0: elected.
2: Isa lang, yes.
0: Okay. Oh. And then, meron namang iba nagsasabi, it's unfair for the constituents when those officials from the same family are doing very well. Like, if there's progress in their jurisdiction through the leadership that they have, so parang it would be unfair to limit members, yeah, of that family.
1: Pero yung best position dyan is it's an exception rather than the rule. Eh.
0: So same as ano.
1: The rule is really, if you look at the record of dynasty, it is not in a good shape compared to one that is not ruled by a dynasty. Example na lang, sabi nga kanina ni Attorney Carlo, walang checks and balance, di ba? Eh, ito lang, nakita lang natin, lumabas. O, yung corporation ni Sara, yun din ang kinukuha na nilang pagkain sa Davao. So how can you have checks and balance there? Di ba? How can you even say that is legal? That's totally illegal, no? So that's the question there. Eh. Everybody can say that it is done better. But I always say, you can always serve the people. You don't have to be elected to serve the people. Kasi kasama din dito, ang another issue din dito is nepotism. Eh. Hindi lang yung election, yung appointment also later on. So marami tayong aayusin dito, Attorney Karen, hindi lang yung, di ba? Eh, example dyan, yung isang senador nagtatago, di ba? Sa ilalim ng bato. Pero tingnan mo lahat ng staff niya, kamag-anak niya. At, you know, I mean,
0: Pero hindi nga siya that's in Senate. But actually, for a lot of government offices that are covered by civil service rules, napaka-strict na on nepotism eh. Mm-hmm. That's why, for me, the elected positions get away with a lot more than the appointed
1: but
0: na
1: nga, pero
0: civil
1: meron,
0: service.
1: Nakaka-shoot din yan. That's why I'm saying, there's a lot of ways to go around it. But that's why, as I said, itong anti-political dynasty is only one piece of the puzzle in curing our political system. Mm-hmm. No? So, after this, magsasama na naman kami sa ilang, hindi kami magkawin, pero magsasama na naman sa maraming kaso, maraming kumbaga advocacies to fight for a better Philippines, for a better government.
0: Yeah. And you know, the reality is because of the political dynasties that have grown from thin to fat to obese over the years or over the decades na hindi pinapasa itong anti-political dynasty law, yung political machinery really exists for political dynasties. So what risks exist and how can that be rendered useless kahit na strict yung batas natin on political dynasties. If, let's say, yung mga political dynasties get people as their proxy. You know what I'm saying? Like, yeah. Kasi nangyayari naman yan sa iba. Yes, yung nakita na natin minsan, pag nakaaway nila isang member ng family nila, papatakbuhin nila is someone na tao nila. Kukuha sila from their konsehal, o labanan mo to sa Congress. Pero that person is beholden to them because they have the machinery, sila yung nakapagpanalo. What are the safeguards that can be done?
1: We are hopeful on that sense na these people will not be as atawag dito, kumbaga yung utang na loob, hopefully, because you cannot solve every problem na lang or every loophole because tama ka, Karen, patakbuhin niya yung kanyang driver. Eh kung binoto ng tao yung driver, anong gagawin natin? 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I mean, hindi naman pwedeng ilagay sa batas niyan yung mga congressman, hindi pwedeng patakbuhin yung alalay o yung driver.
2: Mga Facebook
0: friends. Parang dummy.
1: Precisely. How can you even plug that loophole? That's a different person already.
0: Yeah.
1: So, I mean, part of that is also educating our electorate. Eh.
2: Yes.
1: But yun na nga, ang tool naman ng anti-dynasty is just to help the electorate to minimize the temptation to elect a family member.
2: And just to add, no, parang it goes back, this is not the silver bullet. This will not solve all of our problems. Lalo na, we have so many flaws in our electoral system. We have an electoral code, no, who's older than the Constitution.
0: Yeah.
2: So alam talaga natin, dami kailangan takpan na butas, no? But part of it, it's hard to legislate friendship in terms of like, bawal lang tumakbo yung mga kaibigan ng mga dynasty. It's really hard to legislate that. But part of it is also, we've seen historically na unfortunately, blood is thicker than water. We've seen people na tumakbo as a proxy, but later on, tumuluwag and it became a good mayor, for example. So we've had this history in the past. And I think, no, it's still better to rely, or I would still believe na, yung friendship can still be, in essence, no, mabubuhay pa rin yung justice natin over friendship rather than justice over family right now. Because unfortunately, family right now wins. Eh. But at the same time, I think part of the question here, ano yung behavior na gusto natin gawin ng ating mga politicians? So right now, if the move is to get proxies, they're just one step away from actually creating parties. It goes back to a better law to actually have for our party system at the same time. No? So that might be the next step. No? And ang daming ang kailangan batas, but part of it is really changing the political behavior that we have right now because the rules of the game right now is very pro-personality and pro-patronage. Our hope is at least we take one step further towards a more ideological, more party-based system. Now, I think this might be a good first step because unfortunately, if we have Congress, a puro dynasties pa rin, wala talagang tayong mapapasa ng other laws, no, to change the political electoral system that we have right now. Kasi yung pinakasikat na law na pumapasa, no, when it comes to elections in the country is a postponement of the barangay SK elections. All other laws po namamatay siya when it comes to elections in the country. Yun lang talaga yung every year, every session, may magpa-file po yan.
0: Na postponement ng barangay SK. I didn't know that. Yung pala yung pinaka-popular. Yes.
1: But in the barangay, meron doon anti-dynasty na.
2: Sa SK.
1: Sa SK. So yeah. Yun ang maganda doon. So we can make that as a start or make that as a base and then work on it.
0: Okay. And could a definition that would be too narrow be construed as in violation with Article 2, Section 26 of the 1987 Constitution? And this goes to yung pinag-uusapan natin kanina. Should Congress pass an anti-political dynasty bill that is narrow, meron bang remedy para i-question yon sa Constitution?
1: Well, hindi kasi. Kasi yung definition kasi ng dynasty is
0: left up to Congress.
1: So, as I said, walang guidelines dyan.
0: Wala ba tayong pwedeng maging basis na it defeats the spirit and intent of the framers? We can go to the
1: We can always go to that. But, you know, if you only go to the framers if it is vague and not clear. Eh, ito, malinaw naman.
0: Malinaw na
1: definition,
0: binedelegate kasi sa Congress.
1: It's a delegated authority to Congress. So you cannot now it's a political decision if you question the wisdom of Congress in passing a law. So, hindi naman yung papasokan ng Supreme Court because to legislate is really, kumbaga, a separate and distinct job of the legislature. So, hindi papasokan yan ng Supreme Court. Ito nga, filing this mandamus, we were skeptical because you are mandating a co-equal branch of government to to tawag dito to file a law or to file a bill
0: yeah you're forcing them to
1: which
0: act.
1: Is

0: My whole career has been fine dining, but the one time I've ever made money was through burgers. And so, yeah, so it's really a life that I didn't choose. Like, the burger life chose me.
1: Mostly fine dining. It's very rare that you see, like, a food court stall be awarded as such. So when I got the email, I was like, is this real? Is this a scam?
2: It's only mahal when you only wear it once. Because we're used to wearing Filipino clothes, weaves, just for special occasions. And for us, that we believe in every day is a special occasion.
3: What we wanted was to really elevate what action films were, to elevate Philippine filmmaking.
4: Showcase.
3: Yeah, showcase. And showcase the locations here. And I wanted to also show the production companies all over the world that it's actually really good to shoot here in the Philippines. Right?
5: Instead of counting the years, we count the days. We went beyond and set all the Philippine newsroom's agenda by bravely breaking the stories ahead before anyone else does.
6: Red flag, ang paggasta umano ng 125 million sa loob lang ng 11 araw.
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8: Ang ilang proyekto ng kumpanya, hindi makita. 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
9: Congratulations!
5: That's the order. 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
5: The Commanders. 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
18: 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Like, I want to try. 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
5: The Samarods. 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
22: Considering that he is a past president of this republic, kung titingnan mo yung kanyang mukha, maganda naman ang kanyang kalagayan.
23: Unless the asylum is given, all warrants are still valid. 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
24: Sa naging affidavit ni Bonoan sa Sandigan Bayan, umabot sa more or less 21 billion pesos ang unavailed na Senate leadership funds sa ilalim ng pamumuno ni Senator Cheese Escudero.
25: Good evening, I'm Pinky Webb.
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25: 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Is it climate change?
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5: Pinky Webb, on point, Mondays to Fridays on BNC. The Billionario News Channel. Brave insights.
0: That's why I hate Ayuda.
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5: Political Talks, Friday, 8 p.m.
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5: And why are so many Filipinos struggling to find work?
30: Nearly 2.6 million Filipinos were out of jobs.
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5: Join Cong Elijah San Fernando and Jonathan De La Cruz as we ask, what's the point of employment in the Philippines? With Ronnie Puno and Alex Caleja. What's the point? Questions about banking and finance?
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5: Nope, Gen Z is not the faint-hearted generation. 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
36: It's another
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39: Aabot sa 3.9 billion pesos ang recorded total inflow transactions ni Ko.
5: Because at BNC, young minds mean fearless questions. The freedom to chase the truth wherever it leads. This generation doesn't just follow the story. They challenge it. They investigate it. They demand better from it. This is brave. This is bold. This is beyond what you think they are. BNC, the Billionario News Channel.

0: This is The Scorecard, where you score the latest sports news and in-depth views. I'm Anton Rojas. On The Scorecard tonight, Carlos Yulo finally claims his first Asian Games gold in floor exercise, while Gilas Pilipinas men's 3x3 also advances to the semifinals as Team Philippines picks up key results across Aichi, Nagoya. Kai Soto stays in Japan after signing with Aldiri Chiba, where the 7'3" Filipino center will begin his fourth B-League club stint on October 3. Art Arbole ends a 14-year wait for his first Philippine Golf Tour title, surviving a dramatic final round to win the ICTSI Negros Occidental Classic by one stroke. Samantha Vigilas and the Philippine Women's Team Kata squad make history with the country's first Asian Games Team Kata medal. And she joins us to talk about her journey in karate later on in the show. All the headlines and more on The Scorecard tonight, the 24th of September. Now, here's our roundup brought to you by the Philippine Sports Commission, the Philippine Olympic Committee, and the NSTIAC. Two-time Olympic gold winner Carlos Yulo has finally won his first Asian Games gold, leading the Philippines to its first gold medal of the Games. And with Gilas Pilipinas men's 3x3 also reaching the semifinals, Team Philippines had a busy day in Aichi, Nagoya. Reporting live from Japan for the Asian Games, Zeus Valdez. Zeus, kamusta?
1: Anton, Team Philippines finally has its first gold medal for the country, with a two-time Olympic gold medalist Carlos Yulo leading the way.
2: Carlos Yulo has finally added an Asian Games gold medal to his resume. The two-time Olympic gold medalist ruled the men's floor exercise final with 14,666 points to give the Philippines its first gold medal of the Games. Kazakhstan's Milad Karimi finished second with 14,600, while Japan's Shoma Chukiyama took bronze with 14,566. Eldru Yulo also competed in the final, finishing 7th with 12,233. Carlos now turns his attention to two more finals, vault and parallel bars. After finally getting the Asian Games gold that had eluded him, Yulo says he can look back on his floor routine with no regrets.
3: Today po yung pag-usapan. may igaganda pa po sa mga susunod na competition. Pero I'm really grateful na ganun po yung nangyari for me today. And gaya nga po na sabi ko, walang regrets sa ginawa ko today. 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And I'm just really grateful po sa result na nakuha po natin po.
2: Yulo also says he does not want the medal chase to take away from his enjoyment of competing.
3: Mas maganda po na performance. Mas maganda performance, syempre, equals po nun. Malapit na sa result ang medal po. So, parang stress na pagdating sa makakuha ng medal. Gusto ko enjoy yung bukas.
2: Gilas Pilipinas men's 3-on-3 also survived a thriller to reach the semifinals. The Philippines beat Chinese Taipei 21-19 with Luis Pablo draining the game-winning basket. Pablo finished with 6 points and 6 rebounds while Nick Cabanero led the team with 8 points. Koji Buenaflor added 2 points and 10 rebounds while Andre Dungo contributed 5 points and 3 rebounds. Gilas returns to action Friday with a spot in the finals on the line. In swimming, Kayla Sanchez came close to another Asian Games podium but finished 4th in the women's 50-meter freestyle. Sanchez clocked 24.75 seconds, shattering her own Philippine national record, but missed the bronze after China's Cheng Yuji touch in 24.46. Hong Kong's Shobhan Hohe won silver, while China's Wu Qingfeng took gold in a new Games record. In skateboarding, Maisel Paris and Jericho Francisco booked their spots in the finals after both finished 4th in their respective park qualifiers. Paris, just 12 years old, scored 73.93 points, while Francisco registered 80.64. Their finals are set for Friday. Gilas Pilipinas women, meanwhile, saw their Asian Games medal bid end in the quarterfinals. Chinese Taipei eliminated the Filipinas 83-71, despite a strong start that saw the Philippines build a 9-2 lead. April Bernardino led the Filipinas fight, but the deficit became too much to overcome. The Philippine women's 3-on-3 team also remains in the medal hunt, with the quarterfinals taking place at Aquinjo Futo Station Square. Philippine Olympic Committee President Abraham Bambol Tolentino was also quick to look ahead to Yulo's next two finals, while remaining hopeful that the Philippines can continue adding its medal haul.
4: Una, nagpapasalamat tayo sa Panginoon dahil lahat ng mga panalangin natin. Then, eto na, na-break na yung ice. May nagsasabi, one down, seven to go. Oh, parang mahirap yun, pero kaya pa rin. Laban Pilipinas. Ang daming surprises eh. Na unfortunately meron lang kasabay, 'di ba, si Kayla, I think, no? For,
5: yes.
4: Yeah. What else? Kaya nga naka-gold ako.
2: From Carlos Yulo's first Asian Games gold to Gilas 3-on-3 semi-final berth, Team Philippine continues to find ways to stay in the medal fight. And with more finals and medal rounds ahead, the action in Aichi Nagoya is far from over.
1: Anton, China continues to lead the medal race with 78 gold, followed by Japan with 20 and South Korea with 10. Meanwhile, Philippines has a total of 5, 1 gold, 1 silver, 3 bronze, and currently sits at the rank 21. Anton?
0: And hopefully, Zeus, more to come. Pero Zeus, ano pa yung mga events na dapat nating abangan bukas sa pagpapatuloy ng coverage mo dyan sa 2026 Asian Games sa Nagoya, Japan?
1: Anton, mas papainit ng papainit ang aksyon dito, no? At mas ramdam na natin yung gigil ni POC President Abraham Bambol Tolentino. 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
0: Ayun, sana makakuha din tayo ng gold sa Gilas 3x3. Zeus, maraming salamat for your updates. Reporting live from Nagoya, Japan. Mabuhay ka, Zeus! Meantime, L. Drew Yulo's Asian Games floor exercise campaign ended with a 7th place finish as the younger Yulo admitted he did not deliver the performance he wanted. He also refused to make excuses for the result, while his brother Carlos offered support and reminded him that this is part of the learning process. Here's our BNC anchor, Paolo Del Rosario, with the details.
6: Anton, it was a disappointing performance for L. Drew Yulo, who admitted he did not perform the way that he wanted to today. The younger Yulo finished 7th in the competition with a score of 12.233. The loss left a sour taste with L. Drew, who did not want to make any excuses.
7: I mean, hindi man lumabas kung ano yung ginawa ko. I mean, yung unexpected ko din, of course. 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Pwede ko siya sabihin na I'm still young, I still have work to do, and marami pa akong pwedeng pag-aralan. So yeah, thank you pa rin po sa mga sumuporta. Babawi po ako next time.
6: While Kaloy says his brother will get better and that this is all part of the process, L. Drew looks to draw inspiration from his brother Kaloy's success.
7: Part po talaga siya ng process. I feel like si L. Drew, inaanap niya pa din po yung purpose niya here doing this gymnastics po. It's really tough and hard situation, pero alam kong kakayanin yung kapatid ko. 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
1: 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Not in terms of achievement but in focus or in gymnastics also.
2: Ikaw naman susunod?
1: Sana po. I'll work on that.
3: That's it for Eldro Yulo's journey at the Asian Games, while Caloy still has two more finals to contend in. Reporting from Nagoya, Japan, Paulo De Rosario, Billionaire News Channel.
4: The AHC Nagoya Asian Games are already producing big stories, but some of the biggest names in Asian sports have yet to see action. Alex Iala leads the Philippine charge, while Olympic champions Bakhodir Halilov and Haruka Kitaguchi, along with Japanese surfing star Kanoa Igarashi, are also set to enter the competition. For more on the big names still waiting in the wings, let's go back to our sports reporter Zeus Valdez.
5: The Aichi Nagoya Asian Games are already producing big stories, but the biggest names in Asian sport have yet to see action.
6: The Asian Games are already well underway, but for some of Asia's biggest sports stars, their moment in Aichi Nagoya is still to come. For the Philippines, all eyes will eventually turn to Alex Iala. The 21-year-old tennis star is returning to the Asian Games after women's singles bronze in Hangzhou, but she is a different player this time around. Iala has risen to world number 18 and is now the top-seeded women's singles player in the Asian Games field. She has also chosen to represent the Philippines in Nagoya despite the tough WTA calendar. Her Asian Games campaign begins September 27. In boxing, Uzbekistan's Bakhodir Halilov is another major name waiting to enter the competition. The two-time Olympic champion is one of the most decorated heavyweights in the world. Halilov won gold at both Tokyo 2020 and Paris 2024. He also won the Asian Games Super Heavyweight title in Hangzhou. The men's over 90-kilogram division is scheduled to begin September 25. On home soil, Japan's Haruka Kitaguchi will be one of the biggest attractions in athletics. The reigning Olympic and world champion is making her Asian Games debut. She is also coming up a Japanese record of 68.92 meters, a mark that put her among the world's elite this season. And she will have the home crowd behind her when the women's javelin final takes place September 27. And finally, Japan's Kanoa Igarashi brings another big name to the games. The 28-year-old surfer is a Tokyo Olympic silver medalist and one of the world's best-known surfers. He will represent Japan in men's shortboard with the surfing competition beginning September 25. And there is an extra incentive. The Asian Games gold medal can help provide a path to the 2028 Los Angeles Olympics. So while the medal race is already heating up, these four stars are still waiting in the wings. And their arrival could add another layer of star power to Aichi Nagoya.
7: From Alex Iala's gold medal bid to the other Olympic champions Halilov and Kitaguchi and surfing star Kanoa Igarashi, some of the biggest names have yet to see action. Reporting from Nagoya, Japan, Zeus Valdez, POC Media, Billionario News Channel.
4: Kai Soto is staying in Japan after signing with Altiri Chiba in the B-League. The 7'3" Filipino center will play for his fourth Japanese club after previous stints with the Hiroshima Dragonflies, Yokohama B Corsairs, and Koshigaya Alphas. Soto is expected to make his Altiri Chiba debut on October 3 against the Kawasaki Brave Thunders. He said he is excited to join the team and will do everything he can to help Chiba win and achieve great things this season. Altiri CEO Yoshihide Arai also welcomed Soto, pointing to his size, touch around the rim, and passing ability as key additions to the team. Soto will now look to build on his experience in Japan as Altiri prepares for the upcoming B Premier season. Barangay Ginebra and TNT are set to return with new imports when the PBA Season 50 Governors' Cup resumes on October 7. The Kings have signed Jordan Murphy as their new import, replacing Riley Grigsby and taking the spot while Justin Brownlee remains absent. TNT, meanwhile, will field Nick

0: Hornsby as a stand-in import while waiting for Rondae Hollis-Jefferson's clearance after his recovery from an Achilles tear. Ginebra enters the resumption with a 2-4 record while TNT is at 4-4 in Group A. Art Arbole finally got the Philippine Golf Tour title he had been chasing for 14 years, winning the ICTSI Negros Occidental Classic in dramatic fashion. Arbole's title run looked to be in trouble after he drove out of bounds on the fourth hole, turning a one-shot lead into a two-shot deficit to Jonel Ababa. But he fought his way back with four birdies from the 9th to the 14th, then held on for a one-shot win. Arbole fired a final round 70 to finish at 10 under 270 with Jeffren Lumbo second at 271 and Ababa third at 272. The 35-year-old then sealed his first PGT title with a 21-foot par-saving putt on the 18th. Former San Antonio Spurs head coach Greg Popovich has tied the knot with Mary Barth Budenholzer, the ex-wife of his longtime assistant coach Mike Budenholzer. As reported by TMZ, the legendary coach and his new wife married last September 16 in Texas. Meanwhile, Mike Budenholzer has also entered a new relationship. This comes 4 years after the passing of Popovich's first wife, Erin, and 10 years after the Budenholzers' divorce. Popovich and Budenholzer worked together for 19 years as the main architects of a Spurs dynasty that brought home 5 championships to San Antonio. Breaking news from the Singapore Open. Alex Iala has been eliminated from the tournament after losing to Russia's Tatiana Prozorova in the second round. Iala, the number 3 seed, saw her Singapore Open campaign come to an end in her first match of the tournament. For the latest on Iala's match, let's go live to Singapore and our reporter, Erica Christensen Lee. Erica, what happened to Alex Iala today?
1: Hello, hello, Anton. Coming from Singapore, unfortunately, you are correct. Today was an upset for Alex with a score of 4-6, 7-5, 6-3. The match lasted for over 3 hours, but oh my goodness, for tennis fans all over the world, it was a treat. There were obviously a couple of unforced and forced errors here and there on both players, but this was Prozorova's biggest win in her career, and it was such a tough loss for Alex, but the support was there during the whole time.
0: Erica, this is considered as a major upset considering the fact that Tatiana Prozorova is ranked 180 while Alex Iala is ranked 18th. So napakalaki ng pagkakaiba in terms of the rankings. To what do you attribute this loss, Erica? Do you feel that maybe Alex was a little bit overconfident or was it just Tatiana's day-to-day in Singapore?
1: I wouldn't say, Anton, that Alex was overconfident. I think she was still very disciplined. She made a lot of correct calls on the court. But also, I think that a lot of people underestimated Prozorova's style and technique just because she was 165 already currently in the world. So here in tennis, that's the beauty of the sport. Rankings don't always tell the whole story. In tennis, upsets happen all the time. This was just one under Alex's belt, obviously. Prozorova came into this match after a 3-set victory, so she had already demonstrated that she could battle through difficult situations. Now, Alex still needed to be disciplined, patient, and sharp tactically, which she did on court, but again, at the end of the day, it was just Tatiana's game. She was the better player here, and you cannot afford to underestimate an opponent simply because of the ranking difference. That's
0: brilliant. All right. Now, while it hurts for us Filipinos who have been rooting and following Alex Iala, the positive thing is we can now look forward to Alex's next competition. Of course, the Asian Games representing the Philippines. In your coverage there, Erica, did you get a chance to speak with Alex or has Alex mentioned anything about the Asian Games after this competition now, yung pagtatapos ng Singapore Open?
1: So, Anton, Alex never mentioned about her Asian Games stint yet. But I did get, fortunately, I did get to talk to her during the first day, during the welcome

0: party. We had like a really fun red carpet event where us press, we got to interview all of the players, and Alex was there. She was so excited to play in front of the Filipinos who flew all the way to Singapore just to watch her. Of course, we also talked a bit about her Nike collaboration, her Nike Sampaguita collaboration, and how ecstatic she was and grateful that it was sold out already here at the Nike store on Orchard Road. So it was a very nice experience. Alex was so gracious, and she's just an A-plus person.
1: Well, Erica, I hope you got your merch over there, and we hope you enjoyed your coverage in the Singapore Open. Maraming salamat for all of your updates. We've been following you on social media, and thank you for joining us tonight here on The Scorecard.
0: Thank you, Anton. I'll see you soon.
1: All right, Erica Christensen Lee reporting from Singapore. And coming up next, Samantha Vigilas and the Philippine women's team kata squad made history with a bronze medal at the Aichi Nagoya Asian Games. We'll talk to Vigilas about their historic breakthrough, her journey in karate, and the family legacy behind her success when we return right here on The Scorecard.
2: Yeah, parang medyo ano nga po eh, Olympic ano po eh, yung feeling eh. Kasi nung 2018, sumali po ako sa Jakarta. Medyo messed up po talaga yung competition na yun eh. And ganun din po nung 2020 Olympics sa Tokyo.
3: After Hours.
4: That's our goal. Every time we step on the track, like, we definitely want to bring some hardware back to the country. I think right now, like, Philippines athletics and all the sports, we're just really like in a great period of time where there's so much growth happening, and we're just trying to build, you know, at this meet and then for the upcoming years up through the Olympics. And I think this is a great starting point.
1: Welcome back to The Scorecard. Samantha Vigilias has helped make history for Philippine karate, winning bronze in the women's team kata at the Aichi Nagoya Asian Games. The medal came after the team bounced back from a semifinal loss to Iran, beating Thailand in the bronze medal match 4-1. To talk about her historic medal, her journey in karate, and the family legacy that inspired her, let's welcome Asian Games bronze medalist Samantha Vigilias. Samantha, good evening, and thank you for joining us here on the Bilyonario News Channel.
5: Hello, pa. Thank you for having me.
1: How are you feeling as this is history for you guys, bringing home the first medal in the Asian Games in your event? Kamusta naman ang pakiramdam?
5: Parang hindi pa po nagsisink in totally na nakuha namin yung medal. So feeling ko paunti-unti namin napipil na, oh, amin nga to, nakuha nga namin yung bronze. Yeah.
1: Marami ka ng pinagdaanan sa sport mo, and after going through all the ups and downs throughout your career through the years, at sinabi ko nga kanina, natalo kayo sa semifinals pero nakabawi naman sa bronze medal match. 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
5: Siguro po, since me and Ma'am Rica po, matagal na din po kaming teammates. We've been teammates since 2023. Isa joined us this year. Mm. So we've already experienced the Asian Championships before, Southeast Asian Championships as well. And this is Isa's first time. We tried to guide her as much as we could. For the loss to Iran, they're a very strong opponent, so it's not like a setback for us, but I think we were able to bounce back because we were thinking what matters most is our performance for the next, since the fight isn't over yet. We were still able to focus on the bronze match, focus on delivering our best performance so that we were able to get the bronze.
1: Awesome. Now, Samantha, you also learned just the day before the competition that the Philippines had qualified for the Karate World Cup in Hangzhou. So how much did that news inspire you and the team to push even harder in Aichi Nagoya?
5: First of all, we tried not to think about it. We tried to, as much as possible, focus on the tournament in the now.

0: because we wanted to give our all for Asian Games, not thinking yet about Worlds. But of course, I feel like it gave us a boost in confidence that we were able to qualify for the World Cup, where only 20 countries are able to compete. We were chosen for that. So I think it helped with our confidence. And yeah, it was a good boost for us to be able to not only qualify for the World Cup, but we also got this medal.
1: Awesome. So now you're part of an elite class, elite nations, only 20 in the world. Congratulations on that. And since we still have a little bit of time, Samantha, outside of the competition, Matt, who are you? Who is Samantha Vigilias? And what are some of the things that people may not know about you, aside from being the athlete that we all support and represents the Philippines?
0: Right now po, I'm taking up Bachelor of Arts in Multimedia Arts in CSB. My dad kasi po, he besides being being a karate athlete, karate coach, karate referee, he's also in theater. So I think nakuha ko po yan sa kanya na gusto ko din dati mag-perform. Gusto ko din maging singer before. Pwede namang mangarap. Pero yun, I do multimedia arts now, and I feel like, yeah, I followed my dad's footsteps both in karate and art.
1: So how did you ultimately decide to follow in your dad's footsteps to pursue karate, but also, you know, have art in your back pocket? I mean, you know, your family, not just your dad, but your mom as well. How did that influence ultimately make you decide to follow in their footsteps?
0: My dad kasi, when he was an athlete, he was also able to win gold in SEA Games in the team event. And my mom, she also did karate. So I think growing up, karate has always been a part of what I've been surrounded by, even when I wasn't doing karate yet. My lolo, he was like one of the pioneers of karate in the Philippines. And si Totoriki, Sheehan Richard Lim, he's the president din ng NSA now. He's also achieved so much. And I feel like being surrounded by those people are what brought me to do karate now, yeah.
1: And I'm sure you've made all of them very, very proud. Samantha, again, congratulations and thank you for sharing your journey and stories with us here on The Scorecard.
0: Thank you, po.
1: Samantha Vigilias, congratulations. Bronze medalist in the 2026 Asian Games. And with that, thank you for joining us tonight. We'll see you again tomorrow on The Scorecard, where sports is our business and business is our sport on the Billionario News Channel. This is Anton Rojas. Have a blessed evening, everybody, and good night.

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2: This week on Agenda North America, mga isyong direktang tumatama sa Philam community. Cost of living, top concern ng maraming young voters, as some polls show growing dissatisfaction with President Trump.
3: They thought it will be better, but nowadays, you know, it's just everything is getting impacted.
2: Plus, a major crackdown on healthcare fraud. Pero para sa legitimate Philam providers, may pangamba na baka madamay ang tiwala sa buong komunidad.
4: Now, we're losing our credibility because of what's going on.
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5: Traffic check ulit tayo sa EDSA White Plains. 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Military flyover at 100 feet red carpet ang sumalubong sa kanya. 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
8: The Philippines and China have a time-tested friendship that provides us with sturdy sails to weather any storm that we may face on this shared journey. As sovereign equals, we must advance a bilateral relationship that is geared towards the welfare and prosperity of our peoples.
7: Kaisa rin ang Pilipinas ang China sa pananawagan para sa common ground na beneficial daw para sa lahat.
9: China maintains that maritime issues are not the whole of our relationship. The two countries have both the wisdom and the ability to properly manage our differences through friendly consultation, continuously deepen practical cooperation, and work together to steer bilateral relations.
7: Paliwanag ni Charge of the Fair ad interim Joe Triong, may iisang hangarin ng China at Pilipinas, kaya maganda raw ang resulta ng mapayapang coexistence ng dalawang bansa.
10: Thank you.
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10: Collision!
7: 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Para sa Agenda, Ivy Reyes, Billionaire News Channel.

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4: I'm Paolo Del Rosario. 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
5: Parami ng parami ang mga Pilipinong patuloy na naghahanap ng trabaho.
0: And why are so many Filipinos struggling to find work?
6: Nearly 2.6 million Filipinos were out of jobs.
7: The Philippines' unemployment rate rose to 6%.
0: Join Kong Elijah San Fernando and Jonathan De La Cruz as we ask, what's the point of employment in the Philippines? With Ronnie Puno and Alex Caleja. What's the point?
5: Isa pang traffic check ngayong Thursday rush hour. Sa EDSA Orense, gapang ang mga sasakyan sa north and southbound lanes. Na-breach ng isang OpenAI agent ang Australian Government Health Portal. Ito raw ay itinuturing na unang kaso ng AI hacking sa isang government website. Na-access ang public at non-public health statistics, kabilang ang Medicare spending, pero wala raw personal na medical data na nakuha. Patuloy ang investigasyon ng Australia sa insidente.
8: Today, I spoke with the CEO of OpenAI, Sam Altman, to express Australia's extreme concern about this incident. And I also expressed my disappointment that it took the company way too long to inform the government what had occurred and the nature of the way that notification occurred as well was unacceptable.
9: Tila lumambot ang CICC sa issue ng Discord ban sa Pilipinas. Agad kasi nitong binawi ang desisyon laban sa website matapos makakasin.

0: matikim ng batikos mula sa dating opisyal ng DICT. Yan ang agenda report ni May Rodriguez.
1: This is performative policy at its finest. No, you're just performing something even though you did not study the policy. It affected more legitimate users, than criminal activities.
2: Overreaction kung ituring ni dating DICT Undersecretary Jeffrey Ian D. ang pagban ng Cybercrime Investigation and Coordinating Center o CICC sa media sharing and messaging app na Discord sa Pilipinas. 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
1: it's about time that we train the Philippine National Police and the National Bureau of Investigation in cybercrime. I think we should transform the PNP to become more cyber aware as a police force.
2: At kung batas naman ang usapan,
1: we can, for example, institute a law that will enforce internet service providers to default to parental controls.
2: Malinaw ang posisyon ng dating DICT official, hindi platforms ang dapat sisihin. 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
2: 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Para sa Agenda, May Rodriguez, Billionaire News Channel.
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4: Green card holder lang pero nakaboto sa US presidential elections. Umaming guilty ang isang Pinay sa Pennsylvania dahil sa illegal na pagboto sa Amerika. Narito ang agenda report ni US correspondent Don Tagala.
5: Legal permanent resident pa lang si Evelyn Bendicio Novelas Miller pero nakaboto na siya sa nakaraang US presidential elections. In the November 2024 US presidential elections, Miller knowingly registered and voted for president and vice president in Lehigh County in the Eastern District of Pennsylvania. Pero US citizens lang ang may karapatang bumoto ayon sa US federal at state laws. Court documents did not indicate who Miller voted for. Reports also show Miller registered to vote on October 9, 2024, a little less than a month before the November presidential elections. Miller, a resident of Emmaus, Pennsylvania, and born in San Isidro Nueva Ecija, is still a citizen of the Philippines. Nakatakda siyang sentensyahan sa December 16 sa U.S. Districts of Philadelphia. Miller is facing a maximum of 1-year jail sentence, 1-year supervised release, at multa na abot sa $100,000. Under the current administration's new guidelines, any immigrant who committed voter fraud or who voted illegally will be prevented from gaining U.S. citizenship as well. Para sa Agenda, Don Tagala, Billionaire News Channel, Pennsylvania.
6: Disgraced Hollywood producer Harvey Weinstein is sentenced to 15 years in prison. That's after a jury found him guilty of sexually assaulting a former production assistant in 2006. Una na siyang na-convict noong 2020, but New York's highest court later overturned the conviction dahil hindi umano naging fair ang previous trial. Weinstein was then retried last year bukod sa kaso sa New York. He is also awaiting sentencing in California, where he was convicted of raping an actress in 2013. Weinstein is currently being held in a prison ward sa Bellevue Hospital. Meta unveils a pair of smart glasses that aims to ease growing privacy backlash. This time kasi, audio only na lang ito at wala ng camera. Unlike its other smart glasses na may capability mag-film.
7: This opens up a lot of new design possibilities. They can look like any other glasses. You can make them much lighter and slimmer. They have the longest battery of any of our glasses. They're going to last for a full day of use, whether that's, you know, using Muse throughout the day or listening to music or making calls.
6: Losing the cameras will put Meta in direct competition with a range of audio-only devices, including Apple's AirPods. As a supportive girlfriend si Ines de Ramon sa premiere ng latest film ni Brad Pitt. The 33-year-old jewelry designer joined the Oscar-winning actor sa screening ng Heart of the Beast sa San Sebastian Film Festival. De Ramon wore a flowing lacy green gown while Pitt opted for a classic suit. Earlier in the day, he went for a more casual fit for a press event. Heart of the Beast follows a former Special Forces member and his dog as they get stuck in Alaska after a plane accident. Pitt says naging special experience ng filming despite hard conditions.
8: It was kind of wonderful, really. I mean, we're out in this beautiful location. Okay, we're wet, we're cold, 12 hours a day. We don't have trailers, we're sitting out on logs. But everyone's kind of up for the task.
6: Higher taxes on luxury vehicles, sinusulong sa camera. At Apple Executive Chairman Tim Cook, binida ang iPhone duo KFL Lisa. Susunod yan sa Agenda.

0: This pregnancy was not supposed to happen.
1: Positive. During my pregnancy with Amber. Just got sexy.
0: La buntis.
1: Do not trust the guy when he says that.
2: Ngayong gabi, sisimulan na natin ang agenda.
3: Instead of counting the years, we count the days. We went beyond and set all the Philippine newsroom's agenda by bravely breaking the stories ahead before anyone else does.
4: Red flag, ang paggasta umano ng 125 million sa loob lang ng 11 araw.
2: Habemus Papam, mayroon ng bagong Santo Papa.
5: Ang ilang proyekto ng kumpanya, hindi makita. Ang iba naman, hindi pa kumpleto.
3: 2 years of bold truth. 2 years of being first.
6: Congratulations!
3: That's the order. That's the agenda. This is where the country's toughest issues meet its sharpest legal minds.
7: I could not forget the day we handed down the decision. Don't get involved there, it's so messy.
8: We are entitled to beliefs.
9: During the course of the proceedings, nobody even reacted.
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14: Traffic check ulit tayo sa Commonwealth Tandang Sora. Nakikita po natin na hindi gaano kasiksikan ang mga sasakyan hanggang sa kaduluduluhan.

0: The Senate impeachment court has lowered the votes needed to convict Vice President Sara Duterte amid the absence of four senators. One of them, Senator Loren Legarda, who has been on medical leave while facing a preliminary investigation by the ombudsman, along with her son. Where are Senators Legarda and Congressman Leandro Leviste, and when does she plan to return to the Senate? Let's get on point with her spokesperson and also lawyer, part lawyer. Do I call you Dean, Attorney?
1: What Dean is called? Okay. Dean. But maybe here, Attorney. Here.
0: Attorney. Sige, ngayon, tipo, Attorney Tony Lavinia. So good to see you again. Welcome
1: yes,
0: to the
1: and
0: show.
1: Thank you for having me, Pinky.
0: Appreciate your time here.
1: I really like to come here because it's so intelligent.
0: Thank you,
1: conversation
0: sir.
1: I have with you all
0: right.
1: the time.
0: Let's clarify. You represent, are you a lawyer and spokesperson for both mother and son?
1: I'm part of the legal team of Senator Loren Legarda, okay. But I'm not the main lawyer. There are other lawyers that are doing this, mm-hmm. from the Accra law firm, actually. But I'm the spokesman for the team and the spokesman for Senator Legarda. And because of the nature of the charges, the accusations, I also agreed to be the spokesman for Congressman Leandro Leviste for these cases involving the solar business.
0: The preliminary investigation into
1: yes.
0: the solar business. I'm going to get to that later. Where are they right now?
1: They're somewhere in Europe. The government knows that because they submitted counter affidavits.
0: Right?
1: Yeah, it's there. And it's there in the counter affidavits. They had to have that notarized in the embassy, so they're there. And Senator Legarda is on medical leave. I want to stress, Pinky, that there are no charges against her. There is, and Leandro, there is no arrest warrant against them. They're free to come and go as they please, at least for now.
0: Okay.
1: So there's no flight here.
0: You mean flight?
1: There's no
0: risk.
1: Flight. They're not. They're,
0: yeah.
1: Yeah. No, there's
0: yeah.
1: no flight. They,
0: yeah,
1: they,
0: okay.
1: didn't, they didn't. They're not escaping from anything.
0: Mm-mm. Why did they leave?
1: Well, for Senator Legarda, for sure, because of her medical situation, which is quite well known among her colleagues in the Senate.
0: Yeah.
1: And I suppose her son is there to accompany her as family.
0: The senators are saying it has something to do with her lungs. I mean, what can you tell us about the
1: that's
0: medical condition?
1: That's the most I can tell you also. I actually don't ask about it. But I know about it because of what other senators have said.
0: When was the last time you spoke to Senator Loren?
1: Yesterday, I think. Yeah.
0: What can you tell us?
1: She's
0: how
1: okay.
0: Is she?
1: In fact, I gave an interview earlier. She wants to go back, not for the impeachment trial necessarily, but because for her advocacies. You know, I mean, we share a lot of advocacies together, and she feels like, I want to go back for my advocacies and rearing to go back. So I think on time with the medical situation address, she'll be back.
0: I know you said that you can't say much about it, but how serious is it?
1: It's serious, I think. It's serious. And especially my understanding also is when you're faced with stress, with... fatigue.

0: and all of that, it flares up even more. Mm-hmm. It's been there for a while, actually.
1: So meron na po siya talagang iniindang sakit, matagal na.
0: I think parang autoimmune disease din siya na di ba nagto-turn on and off depending on
1: so it's an autoimmune disease and an issue with her lungs.
0: Yes, or in relation to the lungs.
1: Ayun I mean, po yung
0: yeah. But I'm not really sure because I don't see the medical. I don't know
1: but
0: certificates
1: that's what
0: and
1: you
0: everything.
1: Know.
0: That's what I know and that's what I've heard the other senators say.
1: You said you talked to her yesterday. How is she?
0: By phone. She's okay. She's high spirits is not the right word because she's very worried and she feels that all of this is so unfair.
1: What for is unfair, someone. Sir?
0: All these charges, accusations against her and her son, it's just unfair for her who has been a public servant for 30 years. No case ever filed against her, not even an investigation. And here, and actually when we go to her cases later on, even the cases
1: we
0: that
1: can
0: have,
1: go to the cases.
0: Yeah, even the complaint that have been filed, there's really nothing about her except that she's the mother of Leandro. Mm-mm. With Leandro, there are accusations which are also, in my view, groundless and baseless. But with Senator Legarda, there's really nothing there except that she's the mother. And here she is being accused for the first time in her life, in her public life, of plunder of all things. Diba? Plunder. There's no plunder. There's no government money that's been invested or taken here or misused here.
1: But that's what I learned also very recently. It doesn't have to be government money.
0: It doesn't have to, but there's okay. also no other kind of money that's being, you know, there is no, there's no money for what they call ghost electric. There's no, let's put it, there's no, Leandro Levista doesn't owe the government anything that she has not already paid for.
1: He has paid
0: already what he needed to pay.
1: What did he pay government?
0: He paid government what's called financial obligations for service contracts, renewable energy service contracts that did not go from what's called the pre-development stage to the development stage. Because renewable energy service contracts are exploratory contracts. And the first phase is called pre-development. You look for the land, you look for the wind, you look for the solar. And many times, not just Leandro, but other investors, they're not able to proceed to the next stage of development. In those cases where the projects did not get to development, there were financial obligations you have to pay the government. And they charged him for that, and he paid that.
1: How much is this?
0: 92 million, actually. The DO says 88 million, but we know he paid 92 million. And then they keep on talking about this 10 billion and 24 billion. There's no 10 billion, 24 billion that has been charged to him. And we don't understand why. We think, actually, we're giving right now the DOE the benefit of the doubt, like that they're misinformed or they just need to look at their documents again, what they actually sent to Leandro, what they sent to other companies, because that's how we will find out what the truth is here. But definitely,
1: let's add context.
0: No 10 billion, no 24 billion.
1: Okay. Let's add context to this, Dean, to attorney. First of all, we're talking about contracts that were given to Congressman Leandro Leviste.
0: His businesses.
1: Sorry, hindi
0: his
1: pa pala siya congressman noon. Oh, tama.
0: Yes.
1: So, back in 2019, hindi ho ba?
0: Started earlier pa. Kasi marami, this was three presidencies from President Aquino, President Duterte, and President Marcos. Three DOE secretaries. So, marami yan through the years. No? Hindi yan na 2019 lang. Yung solar ng franchise yung 2019.
1: Yes, the franchise for the solar.
0: But before that, there were already other contracts.
1: Okay, but what we're talking about here right now is 2019 when he got supposed to be what they called na-monopolize niya yung solar contracts. He's supposed to serve underserved communities. Yung po mga malalayang lugar na wala pong kuryente, yun po dapat ang kanyang bibigyan ng kuryente para to simplify it.
0: I-parse natin yan, Pinky, no? yung solar ng bayan franchise, yun yung sinasabi na dapat i-serve lahat ng mga unserved, di ba? Rural areas, hindi yun yung ano.
1: Nationwide
0: solar para sa bayan.
1: SPSB.
0: So that was for the whole country, no? Unfortunately, that required the DOE issue rules and regulations to implement that franchise.
1: One. From the DOE?
0: Yeah, kailangan ng DOE yun. Kasi kailangan, hindi mo basta-basta may franchise ka, magagawa mo. Kailangan may rules and regulations. And then, more importantly, kailangan ma-identify yung areas kung saan mo dalhin yung kuryente mo.
1: Okay.
0: None of that happened. So actually, automatically, ang word sa law, ipso facto, na-revoke na siya noong late 2021, early 2022. Kasi, paano naman ma-implement kung walang implementing rules and regulations? Paano ma-implement kung walang areas na na-identify, di ba? So, even the complaint that the ombudsman is asking Senator Loren and Congressman De Vista to respond to doesn't really talk about the solar ng bayan. It's a, parang ano lang yan, anong tawag niyan? It's a subterfuge na ito ang kaso. 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Kasi sabi nila, you got all of these contracts and you did not implement them.
1: Okay.
0: Wala sila, wala.
1: So iba pa to? Iba si solar para sa bayan, iba po si service contracts?
0: There's no way na they can make him responsible for solar ng bayan kasi nga sila ang may dahilan kung bakit hindi siya
1: na-implement.
0: Yeah, but
1: what you're saying, are you saying the service renewable service contracts is different
0: completely different
1: okay.
0: Yan yung ano, now sabihin ko muna, hindi yan monopoly, di ba? There's like around 500 of those solar contracts. He got only 42. In fact, total renewable energy is 1,200 plus, no? And Lian got only 42, most of which were solar. Solar is 500. So, sa solar lang, 10% lang yon, di ba, ng solar contracts.
1: A little less even, about 9%.
0: Yeah, mm-hmm. And sa total renewable energy, kasama na niyang wind dyan, hydro, he only got, less than 3% actually.
1: But
0: for total
1: this
0: of
1: is
0: that.
1: What the ombudsman said. The number of service contracts obtained by Leviste created a virtual monopoly of solar energy projects. Numerous exclusive solar energy service contracts, ito po yun, yung sinasabi niyong service contracts, were awarded to corporations within the alleged network, but many of the projects were never developed as promised. All indicators point to the fact that they had no intention to fulfill these contracts that they had an agreement with. Yeah. Response.
0: Obviously, there's a misunderstanding on the side of those making these accusations, no, of the nature of the renewable energy sector. I've been in that sector for almost 30 years plus.
1: Okay. No?
0: Pinky, and I know the field very well. I help write the laws and the rules and regulations. That sector depends on investors. The investors acquire those contracts, make promises, it's spread throughout the Philippines. Many of those contracts never pass the pre-development stage. Why? All sorts of problems. Land acquisition, connection with the grid, all of that. Now, so let's look at that first, right? So there are really contracts that do not go to the development stage.
1: To whose fault would that be?
0: It would not be anybody's fault except that it just will not be feasible, commercially feasible.
1: But why would one ask, correct me, educate me.
0: Sure.
1: Why would one ask for such franchise if you already know that hindi din pala kaya ito from pre-development to development?
0: You wouldn't know.
1: Wouldn't you study where you would want the contracts first before you actually apply for them?
0: You wouldn't know until you actually go to the place and develop. Because the thing is, the whole Philippines is divided into these areas where you can apply. This is like the equivalent to mining or other service contracts in other areas where you actually apply to explore. It's like an exploratory contract. And if it doesn't succeed, then it doesn't succeed. But I want to address first the monopoly. Less than 10% of solar contracts cannot be a monopoly. Less than 5% of all renewable energy contracts cannot be a monopoly. Second, many corporations actually do not also reach the development stage. I look at the facts, for example, early 20 the Lopez Group had 20 wind energy projects that never got off the ground. And that's normal. It's not their fault. Lately we saw ACE and the Ayala Energy say they were giving up their solar projects in two places because of land acquisition problems. No? So that happens. But I want to say this. Actually, Andro Leviste's projects, some of them actually went to development stage. And the biggest project of the Marcos administration, the SPNEC project, was actually conceptualized by and first implemented. The land was acquired by...
1: Pero binenta niya ho yun, diba?
0: Yes, because that's also the nature of the business, because he's a small businessman. He's actually not considered a big businessman, a big corporation. He explores, finds viable project, and he needs investors to do it. And so the investment came in, and it's like a joint venture, and then they took over.
1: That's when he made money off of that. SPNEC, Buyon.
0: Yes.
1: All right. We don't have a lot of time. It's a 30-minute show. We're going to have to go through this very quickly, but we need to take a very short break. We'll continue our discussion with Attorney Tony Lavinia when we return. Stay tuned. This is On Point.
2: Every day, new stories are being served. The freshest takes. The stories that everyone's talking about. The Daily Dish. Make sure you don't miss a thing. Only here on the Bilyonaria News Channel.
1: Welcome back. Still with us, Attorney Tony Lavinia. He's spokesperson for Senator Lauren Legarda and Congressman Leandro Leviste. The thing here is, we can talk about this. We need a lot of time to actually really talk about it, just to be fair.
0: It's a challenging area because of renewable energy, also for me, because this is very important because this is about electricity costs, about brownouts, and this is about climate change.
1: And to make it to put it in practical terms, ang sinasabi po, because he did not fulfill his end of the deal or the contracts that, the franchise that he had asked for, had he done that, hindi ho tayo maiiwasan siguro yung mga brownout natin because we would have more supply.
0: That is so false. Okay. I mean, a lot of the brownouts are in Mindanao and in Visayas. And as I said, how could he fulfill the contract, the franchise, if the DOE itself tell them?
1: Okay.
0: And also didn't tell him where to put up the franchises.
1: So it was is it really up to the DOE to locate say dito ka mag...
0: Yes, because it's the DOE that knows saan kailangan, di ba?
1: What was his idea of actually wanting to have that franchise?
0: It was actually an out-of-the-box idea of going around the old players, energy, di ba? The big players of energy, kasi they basically control the generation and the distribution. And the idea was to go around that by putting all the solar, it's a very good idea. It was a very good idea. It was an out-of-box, innovative idea. But it did not work because the DOE itself did not issue. And maybe it was because it was ahead of its time.
1: So you're saying dahil walang IRR at wala pong location.
0: At walang location. Within 2 years, revoked siya. Automatic. And this is exclusive, by the way. Hindi siya exclusive. Other people could also have gotten similar franchises.
1: I thought he was getting a franchise on particular areas already. That's why hindi na makapasok yung ibang
0: gusto maglagay
1: ng solar. Of course
0: not. No, it was non-exclusive. Very clear, non-exclusive. Okay. It was you would call a global franchise. Global means a Philippine-wide franchise.
1: What was he able to complete? Sa solar para sa bayan?
0: There was a experimental area in Mindoro that he was able to do. But other than that, there was nothing because there were no other places to bring it to.
1: In other words, in 2 years, the DOE never said, where you build?
0: No.
1: All right, okay. Again, I said we're going to need a lot of time for this, Dean. Let's go to Senator Lauren Legarda. The allegation, the claim of Congressman Lito Atienza. Nag-meeting daw po sila sa Polo Club. I guess I would assume this is sometime in 2018. At sinabi sa kanya, not

0: verbatim, tulungan mo ang anak ko dito sa franchise na ito at I will be able to produce 10 million pesos of fund for you, Congressman Atienza. Mm. Sabi nga niya, hindi niya nagustuhan, one, dahil underpaid ata yung, mababa yung capital noong business na yun. He didn't believe in it. He saw a lot of red flags. Mm. Are you saying that Congressman Lito, number one, is it true that that happened?
1: No, it's not true, according to my client.
0: Okay.
1: According to Lauren. I mean, I obviously wasn't a witness to any of that, so I won't say that he's lying. But Lauren Legarda says that did not happen.
0: So she denies
1: and it.
0: It
1: doesn't make sense. It doesn't make sense.
0: Because, why would it not make sense?
1: Congressmen can get their projects easily from their own. If you know how the budget works, that you go to your appropriations committee.
0: You see,
1: right?
0: What was said here, Dean, was that Senator Lauren Legarda was the chairman of the Finance Committee.
1: Yes, Senate Finance.
0: And then, si Congressman Lito Atienza was a minority member doon sa legislative franchises. Yeah. Kaya po doon yung connect doon.
1: Yeah, yeah.
0: So, Senator Lauren is completely denying that.
1: Yeah, that.
0: Did the meeting even happen?
1: She denies that.
0: Then, hindi po sila nakita sa Apollo Club as stated by Congressman Lito Atienza. So, hindi po totoo yun, according to
1: Lauren.
0: Senator Lauren. Okay, so with that, sir, meron lang pong mabilis na kailangan ilagay dito. Yung, again, money involved here. Contracts in question are valued supposedly at 10.44 billion pesos in unpaid obligations and anomalous solar projects. Just a quick response.
1: That is not true. There is no bill for 10.4 billion or 24 billion that has been addressed to Leandro Levisti or his companies.
0: He was never... Wala pong ganito?
1: No, there's none. And I would encourage the DOE to look at who they sent those bills to. Mm-hmm. I don't want to drag other people here and other corporations here, but they should look at who they sent that bill to because then they will know that they are, you know, mistaken in this and they should really... do the due diligence for that.
0: Where is he a shareholder involved in any of those companies, sir?
1: Lauren? I mean,
0: Congressman
1: Leandro? Leandro would be, I can say that the $10 billion is being billed to Espinet that he used to own and he's a minority stakeholder. Minority shareholder of that now. Mm-hmm. But the letter is not addressed. Yun lang. May iba, yun yung 92 million na nabayaran niya. He paid for the 92 million.
0: So nagbayad po siya ng 92 billion dahil charge po sa kanya yon. Tama
1: yes,
0: ho?
1: Yes, tama
0: okay.
1: Yun. Tapos yung sinasabing... Sa companies niya.
0: Opo. Yung sinasabing 10 billion, you're
1: hindi
0: saying...
1: Hindi sa kanya.
0: Hindi sa kanya at walang pinadala sa kanyang kahit na anong obligation that
1: wala.
0: He must
1: on
0: pay.
1: That. No, wala. Oh.
0: What do you say to, I guess, the thinking... That because the senator Lauren Legarda was finance committee head, that she would wield hold power and influence even co-legislators to be able to give that franchise to her son, sir.
1: That's saying that you're a mother, and therefore because you're a mother, you have done everything to, help your son. And all of whatever you did is all illegal, diba? I think that our laws are very clear about what you actually have to do to be a corrupt official, right? Influence peddling, bribery, malversation, graft and corruption. None of that is being charged. So she's just being charged that you're a mother and you're the mother of Leandro Levisti and Leandro Levisti did all of this and therefore you're responsible for that.
0: Did she influence any co-legislator to support her son's franchise?
1: No, I think in terms of like...
0: Pakiusap, sir.
1: Well,
0: tingnan mo naman to sa anak ko.
1: She would... she's a senator, right? She had to inhibit herself from these discussions. There was a unanimous vote in the Senate, 198, almost 200 vote in the House, with 10 noes and a few abstentions, and there were others who were not there at the

0: But certainly in the Senate, unanimous, all those who were present voted for it. And she had inhibited herself from that discussion.
1: Yeah, but inhibiting is different from yung kikausapin mo yung kapwa mambabatas mo at sabihin, proyekto to ng anak ko eh. Kindly look at it.
0: She doesn't even have to say that, right? Because they would see that already. So that's what that's my point. Is that
1: is that a crime?
0: Illegal? Is that a crime to be the mother of a businessman, an innovative, out of the box kind of businessman? I mean, I don't think that's a crime in any jurisdiction.
1: You won't see it in any law in the constitution that would influence peddling, kumbaga.
0: Yes. No, it's not. I mean, influence peddling you cannot do. You are actually not allowed to influence
1: yeah.
0: right? Something that will benefit you or benefit your relatives. That's very clear. It's in the constitution and it's
1: yun ang bawal.
0: Bawal. Mm-hmm. And make clear na mga rules about that, diba? About disclosures.
1: That's why I was asking kung kinausap niya yung kanyang mga kapwa mambabata. Sorry, I need to move on. Attorney, what did she say? What was her reaction regarding the vote yesterday po?
0: Actually, she didn't react. She actually doesn't think this is that she's being pressured about impeachment, you know. I mean, she thinks that she's being accused of this actually because of Leandro's anti-corruption campaign and statements, because all of that started there. It seems to me that she, at least her view is that this is not about politics in the Senate, because politics in the Senate is politics in the Senate, and she's been there for 30 years and she knows that, right? So but it's because of her son, and that's why it makes it very unfair that for her that she's now being accused of this.
1: So it's unfair for her. And did she also say it's unfair for her son?
0: Of course, okay. Because the son is was only attacked. You have to understand here, Pinky, President Aquino, President Duterte, President Marcos praised the son. The biggest renewable energy project of the Marcos administration was actually conceptualized by her son. We have documents about that. We have photos about all of that.
1: Videos. Yeah.
0: The fall from grace, if you use the phrase, because of when she started, when he became a congressman and started a crusade for corruption.
1: He even wanted to talk about the MOOEs, etc. Okay,
0: that's so, really where it started.
1: So, what's her reaction to the vote?
0: There was no reaction. Okay. I mean, it's like she.
1: Sorry, sir.
0: I think I probably talked to her before the vote also, so because I didn't ask her about it.
1: Does she still hope to participate in the proceedings, in the trial?
0: It depends on her medical condition, right? So whether she could come back or not. It's also confusing what the decision is, whether or not, like if you can't, she took the oath as a judge, so that's not a problem, unlike Bato, right? And so, but she hasn't participated for 3 weeks now, right?
1: Yeah.
0: So when she comes, can she actually vote? If you just like for the voting, I don't know. But
1: yeah, kasi parang nasa day 29 na. We were looking at it. I think Senator Loren Legarda was able to attend maybe 10, somewhere there.
0: Yeah,
1: one-third of the hearing so far.
0: Significant number. I mean, so, and it's not clear to me what the rule of the Senate is. I mean,
1: it says excluded. Suffering from physical or
0: exactly.
1: medical incapacity.
0: But what if you arrive that day, right, that of the voting?
1: Actually, sinabi po ni Senator Soto na pag dumating si Senator Loren, she might be able to vote.
0: Oh, or sinabi ni Senator Futulfo de Jan. Po hindi yan ang nakasulat sa ruling ni Senator Escudero. Ang ruling is excluded, di ba?
1: Yung mga suspended, legally restrained, persons sought by authorities, suffering from physical. So my question
0: pero
1: is...
0: Pero ang context ating dyan, nawala sila doon. Diba? Kung wala sila doon, excluded sila. Pero kung nandun sila, they should be able to
1: vote.
0: Yes.
1: Does she still hope to vote?
0: I really don't know, but she would want to come back. I mean, I gave that interview. She's raring to come back.
1: Any possible date on when she can possibly come back?
0: I can't say. It's a medical thing, right? So I don't really can say that, really.
1: One last question, sir. Why France?
0: I don't actually know. Probably because of the

0: of the treatment. But I asked her, actually, are you enjoying yourself? At least, because France is beautiful. I love France. I just, no. Mm-hmm. Because she wants to come back. She just considers this so okay. unfair. No? That's why I took this on, Pinky, no? Because...
1: Is she seeking asylum? Is she applying for asylum?
0: As far as I know, no. As far as I know. Okay. I took this on because, for me, this is a human rights thing. No? I mean, this is really about weaponization of the law against a family that I was sure of after reviewing did not commit any harm, right? I couldn't any criminal act, but now they're paying the consequences of political decisions, and that's really not right.
1: Attorney, apologies. We really have to go. Very overtime na po tayo. And sorry, I was also interrupting because I had to get a lot of questions in. I hope to have you again.
0: Yes, thank you.
1: Maybe another time. Definitely, sir. Thank you so much.
0: It's always fun to be here.
1: Attorney Tony Lavinia, spokesperson for Senator Loren de Garda and Congressman Leandro Leviste. That's On Point. Join us again tomorrow, 7:30 p.m. here on BNC, the Billionario News Channel. I'm Pinky Webb. Thank you for watching.

Tracking the pulse of the road and the future of flight, from viral trends to policy shifts, we cut through the traffic to bring you the stories that drive us. Your fast-track guide to everything on the move starts right now. From the Billionaire News Channel studio to Mellow 947 BFM, I'm G. Baroga. And this is Shift Happens.

0: Let's start with the latest in mobility. Heads up, motorists, it's still early, but there may be relief ahead for our pockets next week as an industry source tells us a fuel price rollback could be coming. Based on the first 3 days of trading, using the mean of Platts, Singapore, and Forex averages, diesel could drop by as much as 7 pesos and 50 centavos, while gasoline could go down by 1 peso to 1 peso and 50 centavos. If the trend holds, we could see this week's fuel hike rolled back. But the Department of Energy will hand down the final adjustment before Tuesday. On to our topic, the way we move is changing, and for many Filipinos, the future of mobility may be electric, but for some, it already is. From e-bikes and e-trikes to electric cars and e-jeepneys, electric mobility is slowly becoming part of the everyday Filipino commute. But beyond the technology, there's a bigger question. How can electric transport become more accessible, practical, and affordable for everyone? As more Filipinos explore electric options, the shift also brings new challenges. And for the Philippine EV community, the electric vehicle movement isn't just about the latest technology or the newest car. It's about creating a more inclusive and sustainable way for Filipinos to move. Today, we're looking beyond the vehicle and into the bigger picture of electric mobility in the Philippines. Joining us are the leaders of the Philippine EV community, President and Founder Rico Severino and Technical Director JP Law. Welcome to the show, gentlemen.
1: Wow, thank you for having us, Jay.
0: Yes. Enrique Hill. I was told the original Enrique Hill is here with us. So let's talk about the Philippine EV community. How did it all start? What's the story behind this?
1: Well, we're a unified platform. We wanted to put together a sanctuary for good advice for people moving into the electric space, because at that time there was not too many people who were into it. No, so that's the reason why we have this particular platform.
0: But it started in what year? And from that time, how has it grown to?
1: Yes, it started in 2022, late 2022, and has grown exponentially. No, right now we have 89,000 community members, and they're all very active. We're brand agnostic, by the way, so it's not a car club, you know, so we're brand agnostic, and we want this transformation to mobility happen.
0: Okay, that's the founder's point of view, but for JP, as a technical director, what do you usually do, or what's the role you're doing in the Philippine EV community?
2: Well, I help with the review of some of the cars that have been lent to us, and we do some research and insights in new developments in electric vehicles.
0: And have you seen like bigger developments already, considering that there is really a big shift? Electrification is really at the boom right now.
2: Yeah, the development of EVs is still accelerating. We started, our family replaced our gas car with an electric vehicle 2 years ago. And comparing to 2 years ago and the cars that we're seeing this year, there's a lot of improvement.
0: For you, Sir Rico, you've told me like a couple of times before about having your Audi as really the electric vehicle, and you still have it right now. How is the ownership like for you?
1: Well, the ownership has been very smooth. No, at the time I bought it in 2023, since I haven't been to a gas station since, no, the ownership together with the brand has been very smooth. It's something wherein you would be very happy that when it comes to parts and service, they're on the ball. And every time things have to be repaired, they pick up the car in a truck and they also send you a loaner unit. So that's unique in terms of not all brands do that. I suppose because of the price and the positioning of that particular brand, it just so happens that they really have to do such a thing.
0: For you, JP, ownership like?
2: Oh, ownership has been great. So we also have solar at home. And for several months in the last year, our bill was somewhere 0 to 25 pesos. Depends if you have, I don't know. in terms of distance, like range anxiety, we don't have it. Like we do this series called Baguio Balikan, where we do a day trip to Baguio. And we brought our EV to Legazpi City 2 years ago when there wasn't even a lot of chargers along the way. So for us, it changed a lot of things for us because now we can save maybe around 10,000 per month that we can use for something else.
0: Okay, let's talk about Baguio Balikan because that's an interesting topic also because that's not just the two of you. You have other EV owners also joining that trip. So correct. What happens during Baguio Balikan and how many times have you already done this trip?
1: Well, we've done it almost about 10 times already with different brands that we test. Instead of doing a review on the vehicle of its spec brochure type, no, we don't do that. Mm. So we do the actual usage. We charge where we can charge. We even talk about what the food that we eat, you know. Mm. And so it's different. No, it's actual ownership and usage. We're at the cusp of this technology, and things, you know, shift happens, as you said, and so a lot of things will change also in the way we charge our vehicles, the way we use our vehicles, our thoughts on how we use it from day to day. So it's a bit different. No, it's not the same where in every corner there's a gasoline station. Mm-hmm. See, it's different. You charge at home, you wake up. When your car is parked, that's when you charge it, right? You wake up with a full charge and then you're ready to go.
0: Yung Baguio trip, mabilis na din kasi siya with the network of roads that we have, Sir Rico and JP. And you've mentioned about charging and range anxiety is still among the problems of would-be EV owners. So in your Baguio Balikan trips or even in other trips that you did in the past, how's the infrastructure like? Did you encounter any problems?
1: Yes, well, you know, the growth is exponential. Mm-hmm. Let's look at it that way. And the infrastructure is not there yet. But kudos to some of the private sectors who have been really trying to put up. The struggle really more is with the LGU and the what do you call this? The ambiguity of the law. That is basically the struggle that we're having right now.
0: You have... you've mentioned private sectors, but are there also talks with government agencies, LGUs na pinupuntahan niyo po to relay also these issues and for it to be solved?
2: LGUs, not so much yet, but we are talking to some of the government branches. 2 weeks ago, we were at a public consultation with the BFP for fire safety. And also with DOE for standards on or guidelines on charging infrastructure and related policies.
0: Yeah. Ang fear ngayon yung fire because of the issues that the issue that happened with MD Asner. So as EV owners for quite a while now, how do you make sure that your cars are safe? For one being it electric. And meron bang ibang ways to actually take care of it or yung maintenance? And what's your advice for the owners?
2: So in terms of safety, the EV batteries, they're pretty much advanced. So they have their own computer that manages the battery. It's called the BMS, Battery Management Software, or System. And what it does is it monitors the temperature, the charge of the battery. And for the owner, there's pretty much not a lot to do, no? If you're looking into installing an accessory, a third-party accessory, maybe check with the dealer or the manufacturer if it's something that's safe to add to your car. So, yun lang naman.
0: At Philippine EV community, it's not just about electric cars. You also have members who are into e-bikes, e-scooters, e-trikes. So, mas malaki talaga yung community nyo. As you said, it's 89,000 strong. So, what do you have the ratio already for cars, car owner, electric car owners to e-bikes and e-scooters? And how do you manage the page?
1: Right now, we don't have that statistic.
0: Mm-hmm.
1: Actually, we're overwhelmed with the postings and all that, and that alone already keeps a lot of our time. But the advantage is the experience that we've had with the vehicles that we've also had. So yeah, we don't have those stats at this particular time. Yeah.
0: We're flashing right now some questions from the EV community, the Philippine EV community. So, merong mga question about anong okay na brand, anong gagawin nila, anong pipiliin nila. So, kapag ka mga ganyan, what do you usually say and how do you respond to, you said you're overwhelmed, pero how do you respond to these questions?
2: As a community, we have members who, we have group experts, and we also have our own members who get the badges to be all-star contributor. And most of it is self-sustaining naman na.
0: Okay.
2: So if there, and most of the responses are from existing owners. So it's people who live the experience with owning a certain model or switching from previous, let's say if they can, if they switch from a previous SUV, a diesel SUV, to an EV na SUV. So we in terms of responding to questions like those, we normally don't have to answer. We just moderate, make sure everybody's behaved and polite.
0: But what's like the common question?
2: It's like this or that, like.
0: Anong model talaga? But do you have your own biases?
1: Well, yes, of course. I guess, you know, we all have our own biases. Mm. If you, as Sir Willie would have said in the previous interviews, that here's ICE on one side, internal combustion, and then at the end of the spectrum is battery electric vehicle. In the middle is what you call hybrid. So it's a transition model. You know, it's not the model that we prefer, but for our wives, for our children, that is the model that we recommend to them. But I personally drive a battery electric vehicle, and so does JP.
0: Depende kasi talaga sa lifestyle.
1: That's exactly

0: the truth, no? The lifestyle is very important. Depends if where you live, no? Mm. If you have a house, if you live in a place you can have a charger, or if you live in a condo, it's totally different. No? Those are different requirements.
1: Yes. Sir Rico and JP, we will be talking a lot more about electric mobility and more on the technical side of it. But we'll take a quick break. When we return, we'll take a closer look at the future of electric mobility in the Philippines and what it takes to make cleaner, more accessible transport a reality. Stay with us. We'll be right back. You're tuned in to the Billionaire News Channel and Mellow 947 BFM. But first, a word from our sponsor.

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1: Perfect.
0: A real routine.
2: Let me be the judge.
0: A shared discipline.
3: I told her we should wake Moon up.
2: Doesn't matter. Like, I want to try. Like,
0: a life that doesn't stay in one place.
3: As soon as I met Gwen, I was like, this is the one.
0: A circle that never gets smaller and a home still being built.
3: So we go all in.
2: Yeah.
0: The Samarods, happy together. Only here on BNC.
2: And we're back. This is Shift Happens. I'm G Baroga, and you're listening on Mellow 947 BFM. Simulcast on BNC, the Billionaire News Channel. We're still with Philippine EV community figures, President and Founder Rico Severino and Technical Director JP Law. So would you say now, Sir Rico and JP, that electric cars are practical?
4: Definitely practical. Yes. You know, I see electric cars really more as the future. Having an ICE is more of an emotional purchase, while having an electric vehicle is more of something that will bring you from point A to point B without thinking of too many things, cheaply and cleanly.
2: For you, JP.
5: Yeah, it's very practical. As I said, we replaced our four-door sedan, the gas car, with an EV. And it's... For per kilometer, we spend somewhere around less than one peso if we're trying to be more

0: But the rest of the family uses, of course, I take care of the rest of the family, and they use other vehicles also. And we are slowly trying to make that shift to get rid of all the ICE vehicles and move to electric.
1: One concern right now, I think there is an article about some hybrid electric vehicles being hackable. So on the technical side, how do you think people should address that? Well, not in the Philippines just yet, but when time comes, mangyari yun, what should be done?
2: Right. So for me personally, I think it's a problem of the automotive industry in general.
1: Mm.
2: And in that, this show that you're talking about, if you watch the whole thing on YouTube, they had access, physical access to the car for several weeks. So they bugged the car. So even if it's not an internet-connected car, somebody else with the right skill can bug a car, control the car mechanically or even electronically. That said, for our community, of course, we're all rooting for safety.
1: Mm.
2: And towards the end of that show, that brand that they said that was hacked, they also allow security researchers to submit reports of the vulnerabilities that they find. So, and even if you look before that research incident, there are other ones like in the US, you have OnStar, where hackers are able to remotely disable a car. So it's not really unique to electric vehicles. So it's a larger issue that the automotive industry is working on.
0: Remember, these are software-driven vehicles, right, or devices. So same with your cell phone. So you wouldn't want to click a link wherein your cell phone would be vulnerable. It's exactly the same with the vehicle.
1: Yeah, so it's also one thing to point is yung tech. Everything's tech na kasi ngayon talaga.
0: Correct.
1: Even Tesla or Xpeng, they're saying they're not a car company, they're a tech company. So meron talagang kailangan na may kaakibat siya na safety, not just for them, but also for the owners themselves. For the Philippine EV community, right now, there is also pending, or some said there is already a mobility crisis, a transportation crisis. How can electric mobility help in that part, especially for public transportation?
2: Yeah, for public transportation, it's access to finance for the transport groups to transition to an electric vehicle. Because if you imagine how much millions or billions of pesos the country spends on fuel subsidies, if you convert that to a charging subsidy, the government could save more money in making sure our transport workers and operators are able to stay afloat in this troubling economy.
1: Do you share the same sentiments, Rico?
0: Yes, exactly the same.
1: So for EV adoption to flourish, it's not just for public transportation, but also for private owners. And it's not just masyado kasing malaking electric mobility, but most people, they really focus on cars. But there are other modes of transportation na electric, like e-bikes, as we have been mentioning earlier, and unicycle. So do you think that there is also growth in that part of electric mobility?
0: Definitely so. Starting with like electric motorcycles, that would be since I was past president of Motorcycle Advocates of the Philippines. Riding a electric motorcycle definitely is one way of solving our transport problem. If you look at our LRT and MRT, that's electric.
1: There's a big market for electric motorcycles.
0: I think yes, that definitely is. If you look at the explosion of the motorcycle industry since the pandemic, then it would be the same for electric motorcycles.
2: Yeah, and if I may add, there are also what we call electrically assisted bicycles. And that's something I bought early this year. It's a foldable electric bicycle. And there's something, and I use it for bimodal transport. Bimodal means, or multimodal, is I ride the bicycle.

0: to a bus stop. Mm. And then I take the bus. They let me take the bicycle on the bus. And then I get to Makati and then ride the bicycle again.
1: Actually, yung connectivity, that's also an issue when it comes to our transportation. But for those who would want or who are interested, dami na kasing interested ngayon sa electric cars. So what would you tell them? What would you advise them to get? Or ano yung dapat nilang maintindihan? Because there are so many technologies we have.
2: Sa akin, ano, kung saan sila makakamura, that's where it will move the technology. I notice Filipinos really don't care about the environment. Or, you know, or these green things. But if you talk about money out of their pocket, kung saan sila makakamura, dun sila pupunta. So this is the direction, actually, I feel that we're moving into. Based, even, you know, it's not only the tech, you know, but it's really based on economics.
0: Yeah. And for me, I guess the first thing one would think about is, gaano kalayo ba yung commute nila in a week? Don't think about yung ano yung trip na to Baguio first. Yeah. Tsaka na yun, kasi hindi naman yun importante, at least it is, unless it is part of your business, no? So kung ang weekly commute mo is say 200 kilometers, so kaya na yun ng full EV on a full charge for kahit once a week ka lang mag-charge. And then you get to save 80% of your money compared to driving a gas car.
1: Okay, so Sir Rico and JP, as we wrap up, you are now 89,000 strong. You have 89,000 strong community members. And in the next few years, maybe 3 or 5, what is your hope and your main goal with the Philippine EV community?
2: Well, taking control of how we use energy, I think, is very important. How we clean the air and the Philippines being an active member to transition into electrification.
0: For me, it's based on 3 core things. No, first is with electric vehicles, we can use renewable energy where we have Filipino-made electricity, right? That's powering your vehicle. And second is empowering the Filipinos to have more financial freedom. You don't have to be stressed about oil shocks. You don't need, di mo kailangan pumila sa gas station every Monday night kasi mag-i-increase. And finally, as Rico mentioned, the clean air. One thing that stuck to me when he described to me when I first joined the group is, remember when it was during the lockdowns, you can see the wind turbines in Antipolo, in Rizal, from Makati. So we don't need to imagine how Metro Manila having clean air would look like. Everybody who's lived in Metro Manila in the last 5 years have lived that experience.
1: Okay, thank you so much. He is Rico Severino and JP Lo, the president and founder and technical director of the Philippine EV Community. Thank you so much for joining us here on Shift Happens.
2: Thank you for having us, G.
0: Thank you.
1: Hindi na nila problema ang pagpila sa gas station every Monday night. And that concludes our roundup of the stories driving the industry forward. I'm G. Baroga. 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

0: This is The Scorecard, where you score the latest sports news and in-depth views. I'm Anton Rojas. On The Scorecard tonight, Carlos Yulo finally claims his first Asian Games gold in floor exercise, while Gilas Pilipinas men's 3x3 also advances to the semifinals as Team Philippines picks up key results across Aichi, Nagoya. Kai Soto stays in Japan after signing with Aldiri Chiba, where the 7'3" Filipino center will begin his fourth B-League club stint on October 3. Art Arbole ends a 14-year wait for his first Philippine Golf Tour title, surviving a dramatic final round to win the ICTSI Negros Occidental Classic by one stroke. Samantha Vigilas and the Philippine Women's Team Kata squad make history with the country's first Asian Games Team Kata medal. And she joins us to talk about her journey in karate later on in the show. All the headlines and more on The Scorecard tonight, the 24th of September. Now, here's our roundup brought to you by the Philippine Sports Commission, the Philippine Olympic Committee, and the NSTIAC. Two-time Olympic gold winner Carlos Yulo has finally won his first Asian Games gold, leading the Philippines to its first gold medal of the Games. And with Gilas Pilipinas men's 3x3 also reaching the semifinals, Team Philippines had a busy day in Aichi, Nagoya. Reporting live from Japan for the Asian Games, Zeus Valdez. Zeus, kamusta?
1: Anton, Team Philippines finally has its first gold medal for the country, with the two-time Olympic gold medalist Carlos Yulo leading the way.
2: Carlos Yulo has finally added an Asian Games gold medal to his resume. The two-time Olympic gold medalist ruled the men's floor exercise final with 14,666 points to give the Philippines its first gold medal of the Games. Kazakhstan's Milad Karimi finished second with 14,600, while Japan's Shoma Chukiyama took bronze with 14,566. Eldrew Yulo also competed in the final, finishing seventh with 12,233. Carlos now turns his attention to two more finals, vault and parallel bars. After finally getting the Asian Games gold that had eluded him, Yulo says he can look back on his floor routine with no regrets.
3: Today po yung pag-usapan. may igaganda pa po sa mga susunod na competition. Pero I'm really grateful na ganun po yung nangyari for me today. And gaya nga po na sabi ko, walang regrets sa ginawa ko today. 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
2: Yulo also says he does not want the medal chase to take away from his enjoyment of competing.

0: maganda po na performance. 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Eh. So, not really parang stress na pagdating sa makakuha ng medal. Gusto ko enjoy yung bukas.
1: Gilas Pilipinas men's 3-on-3 also survived a thriller to reach the semifinals. The Philippines beat Chinese Taipei 21-19 with Luis Pablo draining the game-winning basket. Pablo finished with 6 points and 6 rebounds while Nick Cabanero led the team with 8 points. Koji Buenaflor added 2 points and 10 rebounds while Andre Dungo contributed 5 points and 3 rebounds. Gilas returns to action Friday with a spot in the finals on the line. In swimming, Kayla Sanchez came close to another Asian Games podium but finished fourth in the women's 50-meter freestyle. Sanchez clocked 24.75 seconds, shattering her own Philippine national record, but missed the bronze after China's Cheng Yuji touch in 24.46. Hong Kong's Shohan Hohe won silver, while China's Wu Qingfeng took gold in a new Games record. In skateboarding, Maisel Paris and Jericho Francisco booked their spots in the finals after both finished fourth in their respective park qualifiers. Paris, just 12 years old, scored 73.93 points, while Francisco registered 80.64. Their finals are set for Friday. Gilas Pilipinas women, meanwhile, saw their Asian Games medal bid end in the quarterfinals. Chinese Taipei eliminated the Philippines 83-71, despite a strong start that saw the Philippines build a 9-2 lead. April Bernardino led the Philippines fight, but the deficit became too much to overcome. The Philippine women's 3-on-3 team also remains in the medal hunt, with the quarterfinals taking place at the Kinjo Futo Station Square. Philippine Olympic Committee President Abraham Bambol Tolentino was also quick to look ahead to Yulo's next two finals, while remaining hopeful that the Philippines can continue adding its medal haul.
2: Una, nagpapasalamat tayo sa Panginoon dahil lahat ng mga panalangin natin. Then, eto na, na-break na yung ice. May nagsasabi, one down, seven to go. Oh, parang mahirap yun, pero kaya pa rin. Laban Pilipinas. Ang daming surprises eh. Na, unfortunately, meron lang kasabay, di ba? Si Kayla, I think, no? For,
3: yes.
2: Yeah. What else? Kaya nga naka-gold ako.
1: From Carlos Yulo's first Asian Games gold to Gilas 3-on-3 semi-final berth, Team Philippine continues to find ways to stay in the medal fight. And with more finals and medal rounds ahead, the action in Aichi, Nagoya is far from over.
4: Anton, China continues to lead the medal race with 78 gold, followed by Japan with 20 and South Korea with 10. Meanwhile, Philippines has a total of 5, 1 gold, 1 silver, 3 bronze, and currently sits at the rank 21. Anton?
5: And hopefully, Zeus, more to come. Pero Zeus, ano pa yung mga events na dapat nating abangan bukas sa pagpapatuloy ng coverage mo dyan sa 2026 Asian Games sa Nagoya, Japan?
4: Anton, mas papainit ng papainit ang aksyon dito, no? At mas ramdam na natin yung gigil ni POC President Abraham Bambol Tolentino. 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Anton.
5: Ayun, sana makakuha din tayo ng gold sa Gilas 3x3. Zeus, maraming salamat for your updates. Reporting live from Nagoya, Japan. Mabuhay ka, Zeus! Meantime, L. Drew Yulo's Asian Games floor exercise campaign ended with a 7th place finish as the younger Yulo admitted he did not deliver the performance he wanted. He also refused to make excuses for the result, while his brother Carlos offered support and reminded him that this is part of the learning process. Here's our BNC anchor, Paolo Del Rosario, with the details.
6: It was a disappointing performance for El Drew Yulo, who admitted he did not perform the way that he wanted to today. The younger Yulo finished 7th in the competition with a score of 12.233. The loss left a sour taste with Eldru, who did not want to make any excuses.
7: I mean, hindi man lumabas kung ano yung ginawa ko. I mean, yung unexpected then, of course.
3: Nagpapasalamat pa rin ako kay Lord dahil ligtas ako yun, walang nangyaring masama sa akin. And ayoko naman ni reason na I'm still young, but yeah, pwede ko siya sabihin na I'm still young, I still have work to do, and marami pa akong pwedeng pag-aralan. So yeah, thank you pa rin po sa mga sumuporta. Babawi po ako next time.
6: While Caloy says his brother will get better and that this is all part of the process, Eldrew looks to draw inspiration from his brother Caloy's success.
0: Part 2 talaga siya ng process.

0: gasolina po yun para sa mga susunod na competition ko.
1: Sobrang ako nakaproud. Di ko alam kung ano yung pwede ko pa masabi. Basta proud lang na nakikita ko siya on top and gusto ko siyang sundan and gusto ko kung ano man yung mga nagagawa niya. Not in terms of achievement but in focus or in gymnastics also.
2: Ikaw naman susunod?
1: Sana po. I'll work on that.
3: That's it for Eldro Yulo's journey at the Asian Games, while Caloy still has two more finals to contend in. Reporting from Nagoya, Japan, Paulo De Rosario, Billionaire News Channel.
4: The AHC Nagoya Asian Games are already producing big stories, but some of the biggest names in Asian sports have yet to see action. Alex Iala leads the Philippine charge, while Olympic champions Bakhodir Halilov and Haruka Kitaguchi, along with Japanese surfing star Kanoa Igarashi, are also set to enter the competition. For more on the big names still waiting in the wings, let's go back to our sports reporter Zeus Valdez.
5: The Aichi Nagoya Asian Games are already producing big stories, but the biggest names in Asian sport have yet to see action.
6: The Asian Games are already well underway, but for some of Asia's biggest sports stars, their moment in Aichi Nagoya is still to come. For the Philippines, all eyes will eventually turn to Alex Iala. The 21-year-old tennis star is returning to the Asian Games after women's singles bronze in Hangzhou, but she is a different player this time around. Iala has risen to world number 18 and is now the top seeded women's singles player in the Asian Games field. She has also chosen to represent the Philippines in Nagoya despite the tough WTA calendar. Her Asian Games campaign begins September 27. In boxing, Uzbekistan's Bakhodir Halilov is another major name waiting to enter the competition. The two-time Olympic champion is one of the most decorated heavyweights in the world. Halilov won gold at both Tokyo 2020 and Paris 2024. He also won the Asian Games Super Heavyweight title in Hangzhou. The men's over 90-kilogram division is scheduled to begin September 25. On home soil, Japan's Haruka Kitaguchi will be one of the biggest attractions in athletics. The reigning Olympic and world champion is making her Asian Games debut. She is also coming up a Japanese record of 68.92 meters, a mark that put her among the world's elite this season. And she will have the home crowd behind her when the women's javelin final takes place September 27. And finally, Japan's Kanoa Igarashi brings another big name to the games. The 28-year-old surfer is a Tokyo Olympic silver medalist and one of the world's best-known surfers. He will represent Japan in men's shortboard with the surfing competition beginning September 25. And there is an extra incentive. The Asian Games gold medal can help provide a path to the 2028 Los Angeles Olympics. So while the medal race is already heating up, these four stars are still waiting in the wings. And their arrival could add another layer of star power to Aichi Nagoya.
7: From Alex Iala's gold medal bid to the other Olympic champions Halilov and Kitaguchi and surfing star Kanoa Igarashi, some of the biggest names have yet to see action. Reporting from Nagoya, Japan, Zeus Valdez, POC Media, Billionario News Channel.
4: Kai Soto is staying in Japan after signing with Altiri Chiba in the B-League. The 7'3" Filipino center will play for his fourth Japanese club after previous stints with the Hiroshima Dragonflies, Yokohama B Corsairs, and Koshigaya Alphas. Soto is expected to make his Altiri Chiba debut on October 3 against the Kawasaki Brave Thunders. He said he is excited to join the team and will do everything he can to help Chiba win and achieve great things this season. Altiri CEO Yoshihide Arai also welcomed Soto, pointing to his size, touch around the rim, and passing ability as key additions to the team. Soto will now look to build on his experience in Japan as Altiri prepares for the upcoming B Premier season. Barangay Ginebra and TNT are set to return with new imports when the PBA Season 50 Governors' Cup resumes on October 7. The Kings have signed Jordan Murphy as their new import, replacing Riley Grigsby and taking the spot while Justin Brownlee remains absent. TNT, meanwhile, will field Nick Hornsby as a stand-in import while waiting for Rondae Hollis-Jefferson's clearance after his recovery from an Achilles tear.

0: air. Ginebra enters the resumption with a 2-4 record while TNT is at 4-4 in Group A. Art Arbole finally got the Philippine Golf Tour title he had been chasing for 14 years, winning the ICTSI Negros Occidental Classic in dramatic fashion. Arbole's title run looked to be in trouble after he drove out of bounds on the fourth hole, turning a one-shot lead into a two-shot deficit to Jonel Ababa. But he fought his way back with four birdies from the 9th to the 14th, then held on for a one-shot win. Arbole fired a final round 70 to finish at 10 under 270 with Jeffren Lumbo second at 271 and Ababa third at 272. The 35-year-old then sealed his first PGT title with a 21-foot par-saving putt on the 18th. Former San Antonio Spurs head coach Greg Popovich has tied the knot with Mary Barth Budenholzer, the ex-wife of his longtime assistant coach Mike Budenholzer. As reported by TMZ, the legendary coach and his new wife married last September 16 in Texas. Meanwhile, Mike Budenholzer has also entered a new relationship. This comes 4 years after the passing of Popovich's first wife, Erin, and 10 years after the Budenholzers' divorce. Popovich and Budenholzer worked together for 19 years as the main architects of a Spurs dynasty that brought home 5 championships to San Antonio. Breaking news from the Singapore Open. Alex Iala has been eliminated from the tournament after losing to Russia's Tatiana Prozorova in the second round. Iala, the number 3 seed, saw her Singapore Open campaign come to an end in her first match of the tournament. For the latest on Iala's match, let's go live to Singapore and our reporter, Erica Christensen Lee. Erica, what happened to Alex Iala today?
1: Hello, hello, Anton. Coming from Singapore, unfortunately, you are correct. Today was an upset for Alex with a score of 4-6, 7-5, 6-3. The match lasted for over 3 hours, but oh my goodness, for tennis fans all over the world, it was a treat. There were obviously a couple of unforced and forced errors here and there on both players, but this was Prozorova's biggest win in her career, and it was such a tough loss for Alex, but the support was there during the whole time.
0: Erica, this is considered as a major upset considering the fact that Tatiana Prozorova is ranked 180 while Alex Iala is ranked 18th. So napakalaki ng pagkakaiba in terms of the rankings. To what do you attribute this loss, Erica? Do you feel that maybe Alex was a little bit overconfident or was it just Tatiana's day today in Singapore?
1: I wouldn't say, Anton, that Alex was overconfident. I think she was still very disciplined. She made a lot of correct calls on the court. But also, I think that a lot of people underestimated Prozorova's style and technique just because she was 165 already currently in the world. So here in tennis, that's the beauty of the sport. Rankings don't always tell the whole story. In tennis, upsets happen all the time. This was just one under Alex's belt, obviously. Prozorova came into this match after a 3-set victory, so she had already demonstrated that she could battle through difficult situations. Now, Alex still needed to be disciplined, patient, and sharp tactically, which she did on court, but again, at the end of the day, it was just Tatiana's game. She was the better player here, and you cannot afford to underestimate an opponent simply because of the ranking difference. That's
0: brilliant. All right. Now, while it hurts for us Filipinos who have been rooting and following Alex Iala, the positive thing is we can now look forward to Alex's next competition. Of course, the Asian Games representing the Philippines. In your coverage there, Erica, did you get a chance to speak with Alex or has Alex mentioned anything about the Asian Games after this competition now, yung pagtatapos ng Singapore Open?
1: So, Anton, Alex never mentioned about her Asian Games stint yet. But I did get, fortunately, to talk to her during the first day, during the welcome party. We had like a really fun red carpet event where us press, we got to interview all of the players, and Alex was there. She was so excited to play in front of the Filipinos who flew all the way to Singapore just to watch her. Of course, we also talked a bit about her Nike collaboration, her Nike Sampaguita collaboration, and how ecstatic she was and grateful that it was sold out already here at the Nike store on Orchard Road. So it was a very nice experience. Alex was so gracious, and she's just an A-plus person.
0: Well, Erica, I hope you got your merch over there, and we hope you enjoyed your coverage in the Singapore Open. Maraming salamat for all of your updates. We've been following you on social media, and thank you for joining us tonight here on The Scorecard.
1: Thank you, Anton. I'll see you soon.
0: All right, Erica Christensen Lee reporting from Singapore. And coming up next, Samantha Vigilas and the Philippine women's team kata squad made history with a bronze medal at the Aichi Nagoya Asian Games. We'll talk to Vigilas about their historic breakthrough, her journey in karate, and the family legacy behind her success when we return right here on The Scorecard.
2: Yeah, parang medyo ano nga po eh, Olympic ano po eh, yung feeling eh. Kasi nung 2018, sumali po ako sa Jakarta. Medyo messed up po talaga yung competition na yun eh. And ganun din po nung 2020 Olympics sa Tokyo.

0: just kept coming and coming and coming.
1: Ready to give up. Pressure for me because the bills.
0: Kind of like.
1: That was stressful.
0: $6 million
1: we gave him. Big lad, that's all gone. If something negative happens, we're like, we've done worse than that.
2: That's our goal. Every time we step on the track, like, we definitely want to bring some hardware back to the country. I think right now, like, Philippines athletics and all the sports, we're just really, like, in a great period of time where there's so much growth happening, and we're just trying to build, you know, at this meet and then for the upcoming years up through the Olympics, and I think this is a great starting point.
3: Welcome back to The Scorecard. Samantha Vigilias has helped make history for Philippine Karate, winning bronze in the women's team kata at the Aichi Nagoya Asian Games. The medal came after the team bounced back from a semifinal loss to Iran, beating Thailand in the bronze medal match 4-1. To talk about her historic medal, her journey in karate, and the family legacy that inspired her, let's welcome Asian Games bronze medalist Samantha Vigilias. Samantha, good evening, and thank you for joining us here on the Bilyonario News Channel.
4: Hello, pa. Thank you for having me.
3: How are you feeling as this is history for you guys, bringing home the first medal in the Asian Games in your event? Kamusta naman ang pakiramdam?
4: Parang hindi pa po nagsisink in totally na nakuha namin yung medal. So, feeling ko paunti-unti namin napipil na, oh, amin nga to, nakuha nga namin yung bronze. Yeah.
3: Marami ka ng pinagdaanan sa sport mo, and after going through all the ups and downs throughout your career, through the years, at sinabi ko nga kanina, natalo kayo sa semifinals pero nakabawi naman sa bronze medal match. 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
4: Siguro po, since me and Ma'am Rica po, matagal na din po kaming teammates. We've been teammates since 2023. Isa joined us this year. Mm. So, we've already experienced the Asian Championships before, Southeast Asian Championships as well. And this is Isa's first time. We tried to guide her as much as we could. For the loss to Iran, they're a very strong opponent, so it's not... it's not like a setback for us, but I think we were able to bounce back because we were thinking what matters most is our performance for the next, since the fight isn't over yet. We were still able to

0: focus on the bronze match, focus on delivering our best performance so that we were able to get the bronze.
1: Awesome. Now, Samantha, you also learned just the day before the competition that the Philippines had qualified for the Karate World Cup in Hangzhou. So how much did that news inspire you and the team to push even harder in Aichi Nagoya?
0: First of all, we tried not to think about it. We tried to, as much as possible, focus on the tournament in the now because we wanted to give our all for Asian Games, not thinking yet about Worlds. But of course, I feel like it gave us a boost in confidence that we were able to qualify for the World Cup, where only 20 countries are able to compete. We were chosen for that. So I think it helped with our confidence. And yeah, it was a good boost for us to be able to not only qualify for the World Cup, but we also got this medal.
1: Awesome. So now you're part of an elite class, elite nations, only 20 in the world. Congratulations on that. And since we still have a little bit of time, Samantha, outside of the competition, Matt, who are you? Who is Samantha Vigilias? And what are some of the things that people may not know about you, aside from being the athlete that we all support and represents the Philippines?
0: Right now po, I'm taking up Bachelor of Arts in Multimedia Arts in CSB. My dad kasi po, he besides being a karate athlete, karate coach, karate referee, he's also in theater. So I think nakuha ko po yan sa kanya na gusto ko din dati mag-perform. Gusto ko din maging singer before. Pwede namang mangarap. Pero yun, I do multimedia arts now, and I feel like, yeah, I followed my dad's footsteps both in karate and art.
1: So how did you ultimately decide to follow in your dad's footsteps to pursue karate, but also, you know, have art in your back pocket? I mean, you know, your family, not just your dad, but your mom as well. How did that influence ultimately make you decide to follow in their footsteps?
0: My dad kasi, when he was an athlete, he was also able to win gold in SEA Games in the team event. And my mom, she also did karate. So I think growing up, karate has always been a part of what I've been surrounded by, even when I wasn't doing karate yet. My lolo, he was like one of the pioneers of karate in the Philippines. And si Toto Ricky, si Hen Richard Lim, he's the president din ng NSA now. He's also achieved so much. And I feel like being surrounded by those people are what brought me to do karate now, yeah.
1: And I'm sure you've made all of them very, very proud. Samantha, again, congratulations and thank you for sharing your journey and stories with us here on The Scorecard.
0: Thank you, po.
1: Samantha Vigilias, congratulations. Bronze medalist in the 2026 Asian Games. And with that, thank you for joining us tonight. We'll see you again tomorrow on The Scorecard, where sports is our business and business is our sport on the Billionario News Channel. This is Anton Rojas. Have a blessed evening, everybody, and good night.

0: Good afternoon, I'm Robert Tan. Join us as we follow the money, where we find the money angle in every story. The Marcos administration wants to more than triple the tax on sugary drinks from 6 pesos to 20 pesos a liter. Health officials say it could cut consumption, while for the industry, this is another squeeze on top of a weak peso and rising fuel prices. And joining us this afternoon is attorney Juan Lorenzo Tañada, president of the Beverage Industry Association of the Philippines. Good afternoon, attorney. Welcome
1: to the
0: show.
1: Good afternoon, Robert. Good afternoon to all our viewers.
0: Thanks for joining us. We're discussing one of the things that a lot of people buy today, sugary drinks, but a lot of problems in that area. But let's start with this, attorney. You know, before we talk about the tax, the cost, about the problems in the industry right now, how big is this industry that we're talking about, that your organization represents?
1: Well, so basically we support around 8.9 million jobs throughout the country. We contribute $109 billion to the national GDP. And basically in terms of manufacturing, our industry contributes about 40% of manufacturing activity in the country. So quite substantial.
0: So with all this happening, it's going to have a great effect in the industry. Like, because right now the peso remains nearly 63 to the dollar. Fuel prices have jumped in the past months and even today. Now, what does that do to the your members' costs, their companies, the products that they're selling right now, particularly, of course, also the imported products, which are affected not only by the prices of logistics, but also by the tariffs?
1: So definitely, Robert, we're all gravely concerned. It's a matter of importance for the entire industry association, particularly since we are in a very consumer-sensitive industry.
0: Yes.
1: So you can imagine, most of our products go towards the sari-sari stores. Mm-hmm. Sari-sari stores are the channel where about 63.5% of groceries are taken from. No? Mm-hmm. As far as our beverages are concerned, we have it on good authority that between 40 to up to 60% of an average sari-sari store's sales come from our products. So if something like this happens, obviously we'll have to pass the cost on somehow. Mm-hmm. And we worry about the ability of our consumers and our customers to purchase our products. Mm-hmm.
0: So from your observation, what's happening on the ground? What do you see in the sari-sari stores between, let's say, your members who have had to increase their prices and the consumer behavior right now, are they buying more or less?
1: So thankfully at the moment, because there's no tax, no additional tax imposed yet, what we're hearing is concern about the price increases. However, if we refer back to what happened in 2018, there was a bit of a drop, no, in terms of the offtake of our products. So the sari-sari store owners, the feedback that we're getting is it might affect it again in the same way and potentially more, because if you remember when we did it in 2018, the tax was to the tune of about 6 pesos per liter. Mm-hmm. Now we're looking at 20 pesos, so it's pretty much three times the cost.
0: So triple.
1: If we're looking at,
0: having said that, what does it say now on the ground? Like, to make it real, to our viewers watching who buy, let's say, a 1.5 liter in the sari-sari store, a bottle, what does that translate into? How much of an increase in the prices we see, let's say, a 1.5 liter of soft drink costs, let's say, 75 pesos. How much increase do the consumers have to pay?
1: We can't say, because it depends on what sort of product and what the manufacturer does and what they do to produce their particular products. But if I can refer to a data point, when 2018 happened, no, prices rose from 16 to 20% per SKU. But that's at 6 pesos. Mm-hmm. So we can do the math now. And if it's more than triple, what can we expect? Mm-hmm. I really cringe and worry because, you know, we might have a soft drink bottle costing more in Paris than it would in Pasay. So it's
0: really
1: it's kind of concerning.
0: Why do you think that would be?
1: Because if, let's say, you multiply the
0: cost
1: tax,
0: of logistics,
1: all of that, from 6 to 20, I think it will really affect in a... And The DOF came up with a study where it showed that as far as the beverage, the sweetened beverages are concerned, mm-hmm. there's a 27.8 mm-hmm. decrease in volume. But as far as the carbonated soft drinks category is concerned, mm-hmm. it's a 31.8 percentage in volume decline that they're looking at. So
2: the decline in the sugary drinks mm-hmm. are more napapalitan siya doon sa carbonated.
1: Because it's segmented. Mm-hmm. So sweetened beverages are segmented. Because as it's structured, you have your juices, mm-hmm. you have your sweetened dairy products, you have your carbonated mm-hmm. soft drinks, you have your energy drinks and such. Everything that's sweetened should potentially be covered by this. But when it comes to carbonated beverages, mm-hmm. there's a 31.8% decline projected by the DOF according mm-hmm. to their data. So that's quite worrisome. Mm.
2: Now, if prices go up and consumption goes down, now what happens to your members, the companies selling these beverages? Are you seeing layoffs? Are you seeing the cutting down in a lot of, let's say, their operations here in the Philippines?
1: So first of all, I hope not. We don't want that to happen. But in that regard, we can't speak for the individual mm-hmm. business decisions that these companies will make. But a 32% mm-hmm. decrease, let's call it that, 32% decrease is substantial. Mm-hmm. So obviously, it will cause a rethink in terms of investments. Mm-hmm. Yes. It will cause a rethink in terms of innovation, mm-hmm. product formulation, manufacturing.
2: Yeah.
1: Obviously, hiring will be affected also.
2: Now, when you discuss all these problems right now that the beverage industry is facing, what are the things that you discuss in terms of mitigating it, helping out the companies, but also not trying to pass it on too much to the consumers?
1: So right now, honestly, what we're trying to do is trying to speak with our legislators and regulators mm-hmm. to possibly have more of a mm-hmm. dialogue prior to imposition of mm-hmm. measures such as these, no? Maybe we wanted to look at how it happened in 2018, mm-hmm. what the consequences were. Maybe there would be a better way of doing things. One of the things that we saw was there was a 12 billion peso shortfall mm-hmm. in the projected tax take from 2018. Mm-hmm. I think the figure that they were looking at was around 54 mm-hmm. billion pesos, but 42 billion was the actual mm-hmm. take. We can ascribe that to a number of factors, no? Mm. But obviously, if you make your consumption decline, your tax base reduces. Mm.
2: Now, your group is asking Congress to, let's say, reconsider the tax hike. What exactly are you asking? What's the middle ground?
1: It's a good one. Middle ground. To be frank, right now, Robert, the business conditions are such that it really might not be the best time for us to absorb a new tax mm-hmm. like this. With the Middle East crisis the way it is, the cost of doing business already mm-hmm. Tremendously affected. We see consumer spending actually decline already, even without the tax. Mm-hmm. We worry that if a tax like this mm-hmm. is imposed, this decline will not be arrested mm-hmm. for certain. So at this point, what we're really looking for is further dialogue with them. Mm.
2: Because the problem is not also being burdened by the companies themselves. There are other stakeholders like restaurants, the sari-sari stores, the small caterers, who purchase these beverages for their services as well. And it's also a profit center for them. So right. Do you also discuss it with that ecosystem that you have? How you guys can help each other out in these trying times?
1: We've had some informal discussions with certain customers. Mm-hmm. I know some individual members have had that. I know individual members have mm-hmm. had queries from mm-hmm. their big customers telling our mm-hmm. points of contact, "Wait, paano naman kami pag mangyari to?" Mm-hmm. And sorry, it's not just our customers, it's actually also our suppliers. We worry mm-hmm. also about our farmers, mm-hmm. well, where we get many of our inputs on, particularly the producers of sugar.
2: Yes.
1: We are actually the biggest consumer of industrial sugar in the country. Yeah.
2: But so, in this discussion about rate hikes in the beverage industry, there's also an argument that it's a health argument that if you see the latest data that's that the government has shown, is that 62% of Filipino adults today aged 20 to 59 are overweight and obese. So that's one of the things that's of the problems that they're also seeing in the beverage industry. Now, how much responsibility does your group accept for what is being discussed in this argument?
1: So we definitely agree with the concern. It's a health aspect that everybody should be concerned about. But we would like to point out, though, that for our category, we have seen a 9% decline in consumption. So for us, if we see a 9% decline in consumption, according to the most recent data, and yet see a 43.8% increase in that regard, diabetes, there seems to be a disconnect between the numbers. So I don't think our category should be the sole source of blame for this.
2: But today, health and wellness awareness right now is growing, especially in the young generation. And is that also the reason why you're seeing a slowdown in consumption in sugary drinks? What is the industry looking right now when it comes to selling a different type of drink? Maybe not too much sugar, an alternative that's healthier for the industry right now.
1: Actually, Robert, there's a lot that goes into our members' portfolios now. There's different categories of beverages that they have. There's juice, there's water, there's energy drink, there's soft drink. So across your entire daily activity chart, you'll have a beverage meant for that.
2: Yeah, I still like to go more in-depth about the health and wellness awareness right now in the market and how the beverage industry is trying to market that. But before you answer that, attorney, we'll just take a short break. We'll be right back. Keep following the money.

0: Of now, kasakita na eh.
1: Just open conversations.
2: Wala palang basis. Anong ginagawa natin dito?
3: But in objection, bakit
4: pa? The more he speaks, the more details he supplies, the more he's revealed as a fraud.
5: Be informed, be insightful of the news.
1: At the forefront.
6: Welcome back. You're still following The Money with the president of the Beverage Industry Association of the Philippines, Attorney Juan Lorenzo Tañada. Now, Attorney, I'd like to delve more into how much of the wellness awareness, the health awareness right now of not only the older generation, but even the younger generation, how much of it is affecting right now the beverage industry, particularly those that use sugar and high fructose corn syrup?
7: Okay, so if I can go straight to the high fructose corn syrup first. I think at this point, as far as our membership is concerned, high fructose corn syrup has ceased to be a factor because our members using that particular sweetener has been gravely affected, of course, to a certain degree, positively, because the cost of the ingredient has just gone so high because
6: plus
7: of the
6: tax. Plus, yun ang gustong taasan talaga ng tax.
7: Correct, correct, correct. So, people now, the industry members have gravitated towards regular sugar. Now, to your point about the health consciousness of the market, now it's evident, and that's why also there's so many product formulations now that choose to address these new preferences, consumer preferences. And to a degree, I think that would also account for why the consumption of our members' beverages went down. As mentioned earlier, a 9% decline has already been reflected. So yes, it's affecting.
6: So you're seeing, are you seeing now a growing market for alternatives? And maybe because of that, do you think the sugar industry will also take a hit if you start using less sugar or even no sugar? There's a lot of drinks out there right now that becomes an alternative, no sugar.
7: Well, we give the consumers the products that the market looks for.
6: So you still listen to the market. So what is the market saying? What are the consumers saying to you right now? What are they looking for?
7: Well, what we can see is the traditional beverages that we've enjoyed over the years since we were kids are still there.
6: It's still there. Hindi mawawala.
7: They're not going to go away. But we've also seen, Robert, that to your point, there's a growing sense of health consciousness. So it's driven many of our members towards innovation on that side. So you're going to see a trend now towards functional beverages, low-calorie beverages, and so on. But I honestly think that the beverages that we've grown accustomed to having will still be there. Perhaps not to the same extent that we had them before, but I honestly don't think, based on our cultural practices and our presence, substantial presence in the country, that they're going to go away.
6: Do you think babalik tayo sa tingi culture natin in terms of sa beverage? Because we had the 2-liter bottles, the 1.5-liter. Do we see it in smaller packages right now? Ano yung difference ba when you sell beverages in the sari-sari store and the convenience store? You,

0: So we know that for a fact, because that's what the sari-sari store consumers look for.
1: But isn't the bottle more expensive than if you have the plastic containers or the cans, the metal cans?
0: It depends on how you look at it, Robert. Of course, you could argue that the glass bottle would be a sunk cost as long as you're there, because you know you could use it any number of times. However, once this glass bottle gets damaged, you'll have to produce a new one. Yeah. And as you can imagine, compared to when we were little kids, it's a little bit more expensive to produce a glass bottle nowadays.
1: Now, in this day and age, it's a lot of the consumers are not only health conscious, wellness conscious, they're also environment conscious. How is the beverage industry tackling this? Are you moving away from plastics? Are you moving away from the less sustainable packaging on the more sustainable packaging? And how much of a difference of that cost for the companies and for the consumers at the end?
0: Okay, so actually, I'm very proud to say that the members of the Beverage Industry Association of the Philippines are very much in tune with the EPR law that was passed. So for the year 2026, we are supposed to collect up to 60% of the, a minimum of 60% of the PET packaging that we put out. Yes. So that's considered rigid. As far as I know, to the best of my knowledge, all of our corporate members have been fully compliant with it. Mm-hmm. And definitely it's something that we're all concerned. We recognize there's a problem. The Beverage Industry Association wants to be a part of that solution.
1: How much of a struggle is it right now for your members in terms of not laying off people from the companies because of everything's rising right now, prices are rising, also trying not to increase the prices too much? Where are you cutting so that these more important jobs and the consumers are not too much affected?
0: So right now, as an association, obviously we're a Filipino association, so we want to continue to maintain our presence in the Filipino economy. Yeah. We are not, at this point, looking at doing that, cutting the jobs and so on, because, syempre, we're here. Mm-hmm. So we're in the business of investment, employment, and growing alongside the Philippine economy. We don't want to foresee that happening, so we're not planning for that. However, if you're asking if it's a struggle, it's a struggle now because the inputs are really expensive.
1: Yeah.
0: So I think we really need to help each other out, not just in terms of policy, but also in terms of getting the right message across.
1: Let's say, what kind of discussions does your organization have with the government? Let's say if taxes are inevitable, what else are you looking at in terms of trying to help this industry? That's a huge industry that helps the economy.
0: We've had a couple of dialogues already. With the Department of Finance, they've called. Actually, there was a big dialogue that was held about 2 or 3 weeks ago. Mm-hmm. And during that time, it wasn't just our industry association that gave feedback. Mm-hmm. We had feedback from Sari Sari Store Association. We had feedback from the Sugar Millers
1: Association. What was the common feedback? What did they need?
0: Kung pwede po, wag muna natin gawin ngayon kasi napakalaki po ng 20 pesos magmula sa 6 pesos. Kasi 6 pesos na lang po, medyo pumiyok na tayo eh. Baka po sa 20 pesos, hindi na po tayo makatayo.
1: Are they listening?
0: I think so. I really hope so because we've been attending a couple of hearings already. There was an initiatory hearing in Congress, I believe it was last week, Robert. Mm-hmm. And there was a bit of back and forth already. There are another number of hearings scheduled, and we look forward to presenting our side there.
1: So there's a light at the end of the tunnel.
0: I hope so. We have to be optimistic because at the end of the day, we're all Filipinos and we're all Filipino companies.
1: Okay, now, attorney, let's now move on to the rapid-fire segment of the program. Just quick questions, quick answers. Let's start with this. What drink do Filipinos buy even when money is tight? Without naming brands.
0: Beer.
1: Beer. Pampatanggal ng stress. Kala ko soft drinks eh. Okay. Can Filipinos ever go zero sugar? Yes or no?
0: Ever. Yes.
1: Okay. Most exciting beverage category right now.
0: Energy?
1: Too much sugar. Biggest beverage trend among Gen Zs?
0: Health
1: right now. So are you listening to that market and looking?

0: for alternatives? I can't speak for the other members, but I know that a number of us are listening and we're innovating in that regard.
1: Now, what's a beverage trend you think will explode next in the Philippines? Meron ba?
0: I'm hoping, personally, maybe functional beverages.
1: What do you mean by functional beverages?
0: Beverages that have a particular purpose when you drink them. For example, there are carbonated beverages in Japan that actually have fiber, so they help you digest your food.
1: And finally, attorney, 5 years from now, how does the Philippine beverage shelf look? Will it look very different from today because of the taxes and the changing consumer trends today?
0: If we don't have the tax, it's going to be a nice shelf.
1: Well, tama naman talaga. Okay. On that note, attorney, thank you very much for joining
0: thank
1: us
0: you,
1: this afternoon, sharing your insight. And of course, it's good to listen to what the consumers need, especially right now. They're not only health, wellness, but environmental conscious, and looking for alternatives for this market. Maybe it's a good way forward.
0: Definitely thank you. Agree. Thank you, Robert.
1: And that's all for today. I'm Robert Tan. Thanks for watching. Keep it here on the Billionaire News Channel. And always, follow the money.

0: coming and coming and coming.
1: Ready to give up. Pressure for me because the bills.
0: Kind of like.
1: That was stressful.
0: Stressful.
1: 6 million we gave him. Big glad that's all gone. Something negative happens. We're like, we've done worse than that.
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3: 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We will do our best to bring him home as soon as possible.
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0: Good morning. Welcome to Business 360, where business, markets, and the economy come into full view. I'm Margot Salcedo, and this is the Billionario News Channel. Global oil prices jumped past $100 a barrel again as U.S.-Iran talks fall short of a deal. United States President Donald Trump welcomes Chinese leader Xi Jinping to Washington ahead of high-stake talks on trade, tariffs, and more. In our corporate headlines, Jollibee sells part of its stake in Vietnam's Highlands Coffee, while Ayala President and CEO Cesar Consing sees bigger returns and dividends for shareholders from the Mitsubishi deal. Global oil prices are back above $100 a barrel as the first U.S.-Iran talks in months fail to produce a breakthrough. The benchmark Brent crude jumped nearly 4% to settle at around $103 a barrel. The diplomatic standoff played out at the United Nations General Assembly. Iran's president insisted Tehran would not bow to U.S. pressure a day after U.S. President Donald Trump threatened to annihilate Iran if no deal is reached. The peso weakens further against the dollar this morning. It opened at 62 pesos and 70 centavos and weakened to nearly 62 pesos and 80 centavos intraday. The peso had strengthened for two straight sessions on lower global oil prices. This as global borrowing costs spike again. U.S. Treasury yields hit their highest level since 2007. The benchmark 10-year Treasury yield jumped to more than 5.10%, its biggest one-day increase since April last year. U.S. business activity rose to its highest in more than 5 years, raising concerns that U.S. inflation could stay elevated. Traders are now pricing in a 66% chance of another Fed rate hike next month. Fed Governor Michael Barr also signaled that more may be needed to bring inflation down. The Philippine Stock Exchange Index opens sideways, still trading below the 5,800 level. Most active stocks are in the red, with BDO down over 1%. Mining stocks are also under pressure this morning, tracking weaker gold and base metals prices. On Wall Street, stocks closed down on rising oil prices and treasury yields. Jollibee is selling part of its Highland Coffee stake, while the World Bank's private sector arm is considering an investment in the planned GCash IPO, and Ayala President and CEO Cesar Consing sees bigger shareholder returns from the Mitsubishi deal. Jillian Geronimo has more.
1: Ayala shareholders could see bigger returns soon as Mitsubishi moves to raise its stake in the conglomerate in a 44.5 billion peso deal. Ayala President and CEO Cesar Consing said the company plans to enforce tougher return on equity requirements, seek higher dividends from its operating units, and

0: and increase payouts to shareholders. Upon completion of the deal, Mitsubishi's economic stake in Ayala will rise to 15% from 4.7%, expanding a partnership of more than 50 years. Ayala expects about 20 billion pesos in fresh capital from the deal to help cut debt, buy shares in listed units it considers undervalued, and support growth. Highlands Coffee is getting a new ownership mix as Jollibee Foods sells an 11% stake in the company behind the coffee chain for about $88 million. JFC will sell the stake to Viet Thai International, which will hold 51% of the business, while JFC retains 49% and board representation. JFC says Highlands Coffee's management, brand, store operations, employees, and customer-facing business will remain unchanged. The deal is subject to regulatory approvals and other closing conditions. JFC plans to use the proceeds to reduce debt, invest in other businesses, and return capital to shareholders. GCash parent Mint could get a boost from the World Bank Group's private sector arm ahead of its planned IPO. The International Finance Corporation is considering a 4.4 billion peso investment in Mint as a cornerstone investor. The proposed investment would support the expansion of digital financial services, including lending to consumers and MSMEs. Mint plans to offer up to 13.8% of its post-IPO shares, with the listing targeted for October 20. Jillian Geronimo, Billionaire News Channel.
1: U.S. President Donald Trump welcomes Chinese President Xi Jinping to Washington. Xi is in the U.S. for a three-day visit, with the two world leaders set to meet Thursday. Trade, supply chains, critical minerals, and technology are expected to be among the key issues on the table.
2: This is the second largest economy in the world and a pretty substantial military that's undergoing the most rapid military buildup probably in history. And by the way, a country that we also have very strong points of friction with when it comes to trade and supply chains and critical minerals and things of this nature. So I think it's just responsible statecraft for our leaders to speak and meet with one another.
1: We'll take a quick break. Coming up, we'll speak with Paolo Borromeo from Ayala Corporation as it pushes further into local education, healthcare, and livelihood under a broader social infrastructure strategy. Business 360 will be right back.

0: The way we move is evolving.
1: Shifted na sa personal mobility.
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2: That means access and that means inclusion.
0: From the technology we build to the future of mobility.
3: Providing alternate mode of mobility.
0: Some call it change. 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
4: I'm Paolo Del Rosario. 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
0: A real home.
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0: A real routine.
6: Let me be the judge.
0: A shared discipline.
7: I thought that we should wait one up.
6: Doesn't matter. Like, I want to try. Like,
0: a life that doesn't stay in one place.
7: As soon as I met Gwen, I was like, this is the one.
0: A circle that never gets smaller. And a home still being built.
7: So we go all in.
6: Yeah.
0: The Samarods. Half E Together. 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

0: Business 360, I'm Margot Salcedo. Ayala is taking its push into education, healthcare, and livelihood to a bigger scale, bringing these efforts together under a broader social infrastructure strategy, Alagang Ayala. Joining us to discuss the initiative is Paolo Borromeo, Chief Social Infrastructure Officer of Ayala Corporation. Good morning, Paolo. It's wonderful to have you here this morning.
1: Good morning, Margot. Thanks for having me.
0: Before anything else, I'd like to congratulate Ayala on Mint, the Mint IPO, and of course, Mitsubishi.
1: Yes.
0: Increasing its stake in Ayala to 15%. Congratulations on that.
1: Yes, no, thank you. We're very excited. Mitsubishi, of course, is a long-term partner of the Ayala Group. We've been partnered for 52 years. And I think this is a reflection of their belief, their confidence in the Ayala portfolio, that they are investing 700 million US, which is about 44, 45 billion pesos, into the group, Margot. So we're very happy, we're very excited. And really, we couldn't ask for a better partner in Mitsubishi, who we've known for a long time. And great partners. Of course, trusted, 52 years, right? You can't replace that kind of trust.
0: Lots happening at Ayala, so congratulations once again.
1: Yes.
0: But more than anything, I think it's wonderful that you are now pivoting into social infrastructure.
1: Yes.
0: Of course, this is something that I assume that you have done for several decades already, but the emphasis on it is even greater now. I'd just like to share a little bit about how this parallels the administration's initiatives as well, because I met you at the Philippine Economic Briefing in New York,
1: yes,
0: if you would remember, in 2023.
1: Mm-hmm.
0: And at the time, the focus was on build better, more physical infrastructure of government. And then sometime 2025, it pivoted to social infrastructure, education, health. How does this parallel with what Ayala is doing?
1: Yeah, no, it's a great point, Margot. And actually, it's very parallel to what we believe the country needs, right? So on one hand, you need serious investment. And that's why we're so excited about Mitsubishi and pouring in all of that capital into the country, into the Ayala Group. We're excited about Mint and the upcoming IPO. There's a few more things that we have lined up we're very excited about. But I think the general gist is, how can we bring more foreign investment into the country? How can we bring more domestic capital spending and bring that up so that we can create more livelihood, create more jobs, right? So that's one part of what we need to do as a group and also as a country, right? If you think about it, the Philippines really needs foreign investment. But at the same time, you also need to invest in the other side, which is, to us, the human capital component of the country. Right? So it's one thing to bring in money. It's another to ready your workforce to be able to deliver those services, those products that the world needs. And so to us at Ayala, it's really a recognition that we need to invest in human capital and building businesses in healthcare, in education, partnering with communities for livelihood programs, for sustainability programs, so we can uplift communities and then we can better ready our people.
0: In fact, investing in human capital development is the key to ensuring that our investments are sustainable. And the big thrust is nurturing future-ready generations,
1: correct,
0: which Ayala is now kind of at the forefront of, really being a partner for prosperity of government in this, specifically for education, because at least for the national budget, education has to be the number one priority. And it's wonderful to see Ayala also doing its own advocacy for education. Can you tell us about the education programs? Because when people think about Ayala, you immediately think real estate,
1: yes,
0: diba? Or maybe now mobility as well. But for education, what have you been doing specifically for education?
1: Well, you know, education and healthcare, for that matter, which I led for quite a few years, Margot. We invested in these sectors way back in 2013, 2014, 2015. That's when we started looking more seriously at it. Today, our education platform is a joint venture, of course, with the Yuchenko Group, and we're very excited and delighted about the partnership. We have a network of universities headlined by, of course, Mapua, but also the National Teachers College, University of Nueva Cáceres. We have the APEC schools. So we're so excited because we're able to really bring in a community of learners. In parallel, we also have, through our Ayala Foundation, we have what's called the Centex program. And that's something that we've been very encouraged with, especially with results that we're seeing

0: in communities where we deploy Centex. Centex really is about training teachers, investing in their own upskilling, investing in, you know, the classrooms and the learning laboratories, technology, laptops, you know, the some of the basic things. But it's working with the DepEd and it's working with the local government units to try to upgrade those systems. And for instance, in a particular area in Zambales, in San Marcelino, we've been very, very encouraged about the results that we're seeing. I know it's very quick and short palang, but we're seeing real uptick in the learning capability of students, especially in those schools where we've deployed Centex. So those things, I think, you know, I think it's important to note too that we have a for-profit component to what we do in health and education, and then there's a philanthropic side to what we do in healthcare and
1: Indeed,
0: education.
1: It seems that your social infrastructure programs, that you are the heart of Ayala, and I love this Centex program. I understand it's also part of a bigger program of yours, the Alagang Ayala, partnering with LGUs, specifically for Zambales, and maybe you can mention the other LGUs that you have partnered with.
0: Actually, we've been working with quite a few. Health, education, so we have four. So Alagang Ayala, we introduced this year, and it's really our approach, our unique approach, Margot, at working with government and working with local communities. I think it's unique to us, because as a group of businesses, I think we're one of the few who have, you know, a healthcare arm, an education arm, and then of course we're big in sustainability, and then of course the Ayala Foundation has strong community development programs. So, but we're able to bring all of those four different pillars together to be real partners of government. So,
1: and then in health, I was surprised to find out that you, in fact, have 7 hospitals and 18 multi-specialty centers and over 350 corporate clinics. And in fact, just recently, your chief health officer is now the head of PhilHealth. So can you tell us about your health programs?
0: No, it's something that we started in 2015. We grew it to what it is today, plus 1,000 drugstores. You missed that.
1: Generica
0: in St. Joseph. But we're, you know, we've been so elated. I think the number of people we have been able to help for the last 10, 11 years is enormous. Part of those 7 hospitals is the country's first cancer-only hospital.
1: Which is where located?
0: Which is in Arca South in Taguig. It's a 100-bed hospital. And it's delivering world-class quality health, cancer care, but at affordable prices, right? And to date, we've served over 10,000 patients there. And I think it's that same type of service, that same type of learning that drove us to say, well, what more can we do if we put all of these platforms together? Health, education, our foundation, and then our sustainability practice, and be more deliberate about working with communities, the local government, the national government, to be able to deliver these services.
1: And you mentioned sustainability. You have also been at the forefront of renewable energy. Are there specific cities that you have been helping transition to become more sustainable?
0: Yes, no, for sure. You know, just a couple of months ago, we announced a partnership with Makati, where they shifted their source of energy to ACE and RES. We're working with other LGUs as well, even for, Margot, for refleeting of electric vehicles. So it's something that we espouse, and we're big advocates, of course, of sustainability. But, you know, LGUs, I mean, we've been working with so many. In Valenzuela, we're very proud. We have a public-private partnership on health, where we run their ambulatory surgical center. We have a PPP in Iloilo province with Governor Toto Defensor, where we help capacitate their district hospitals. And we have quite a few more around the country, not just in health. I mean, we mentioned education, like Centex, then we mentioned sustainability, but we're using all of these programs that we have to be able to deliver better services in health, education, and community development to these governments.
1: So beyond this common banner, does this help you decide the corporation as a whole, what to invest in?
0: Or yes, and maybe where to invest in. So for instance, where we see significant opportunities for growth and development, we would more intentionally build capability. So for instance, we were just in Manila, in the city of Manila, we paid a courtesy call to Mayor Isko, and we said, Mayor, in Manila, we have a PPP here in PGH where we run a private center, we have generic drugstores in the city. And oh, by the way, we also have National Teachers College here in Manila. How can we be more
1: helpful? And then in Caceres, right?
0: Well, that's yes, in Bicol. But our message was, how can we be more helpful to the city of Manila, which of course is a very important component of NCR and the Philippines, right? And we were, I think the mayor was very pleased, and you know, we're currently trying to figure out how we can support him.
1: I love how you're helping the nation by partnering with one LGU at a time. Mm. You know, recently I spoke to the governor of Bataan, and they're changing their entire transportation for the government fleet to electric.
0: Yes.
1: Are you also partnering with some? Makati was for solar panels, is
0: yes.
1: that right? Are you also doing that for mobility?
0: Well, Makati was to shift their renewable sourcing, but for mobility, yes, we've participated and supported the refleeting of vehicles in different LGUs. Mayor Wes Gatchalian recently refleeted his fleet there with BYD cars. And so, you know, we're always very open to partnering with government in terms of EV refleeting. Bataan is a very progressive government with Governor Joyt there. And, you know, we've been working with them as well on different ideas for health. I think the most important thing, Margot, is we're able to partner with different, you know, different governments, different communities, especially, you know, real progressive leaders who want to see health, education, the environment, and community development.
1: Speaking of community development, I also saw that Alagang Ayala also gives space for micropreneurs.
0: Mm-hmm.
1: Can you talk about that?
0: Well, in many different communities that we've worked with, such as in El Nido or in Mindoro, we've been able to help our communities generate more better livelihood, you know, by introducing yan, mga micro businesses that they can participate in. I think it's very important, especially for marginalized communities, and then in these far-flung areas, how do you create some form of sustenance and livelihood? No?
1: How do you choose the LGUs to partner with? I mean, do you choose the poorest, or how did you end up in Mindanao, for example, for the Centex program?
0: Yeah, it's a combination, I think. One is, you know, you try to help as many as you can, right? But where there's an opportunity for A, investment, and B, partnership. So there's a glaring gap that you can really participate in. For instance, you know, the school system needs help, or the healthcare system needs help. But number two, it's the partner also, right? That you want to make sure that you're working with like-minded government officials who are investing heavily in healthcare, education, community development, and sustainability. And unfortunately, it's different, right? Because different LGUs have different priorities. So you really have to also partner with the right government LGUs, in other words.
1: I love also how in the last, I think it was InvestPH, the one that was organized by the Philippine Stock
0: yeah.
1: Exchange, you spoke of investing intentionally,
0: yeah.
1: Just to ensure that there's sustainability and that the way to this is by nurturing future-ready generations.
0: Right.
1: What is the big dream of Ayala with respect to social infrastructure for maybe the next 10 years?
0: Yeah, you know, well, for us, intentionality is an important word. And I think our chairman, Jaza, always espouses the need to intentionally invest in building human capital. I mean, we talk about the demographic dividend of the country, what, we're 26, 27 years old, average age, diba? But it's so important. What is that demographic dividend if we're not investing in their education and in their healthcare and in the communities that they live within? Diba? So we need to better prepare that demographic dividend to be able to participate in this workforce. So for instance, upskilling them with AI, especially nowadays, diba? Making sure that they are healthy and disease-free and ready to go to work. I think it's so important. And it's often overlooked, but when you think about the country, whether you're Ayala or whether you're, you know, the Philippines in general, it's one thing to be bringing in investment. It's another to be investing in human capital. And to us, my big dream is that we all collectively invest in upgrading health and education for the country. I think it's something that we need serious investment. Hopefully, and we're very encouraged to see the government deploying more capital, more of the budget to health and education. And I think it's something that we as a country really need, especially for the future.
1: Well, at the moment, the country has a few pain points. Our growth is not that great. Our second quarter was at 2.3%. We're hoping that it'll be between 3.5 to 4.5% by the end of the year. Mm-hmm. Inflation, as you know, is quite high. For Ayala, how are we going to be able to overcome all of this by next year and in the future?
0: Well, like I said, I think what's important right now for the economy, especially in these kinds of environment now that it's very tepid, you know, it's very lukewarm, we need investment. And that's why we're very excited about the Mitsubishi transaction. Brings in 44.5 billion pesos into the economy. We're very excited about the upcoming Mint transaction. Hopefully it creates a stimulus and gives a, you know, nice shot in the arm to the markets. And then you hope that creates, you know, momentum, especially heading into next year. And then on the flip side, we continue to invest in our people. And so together, you know, hopefully that comes, that aligns and comes together, and we have better macros heading into 2027.
1: Well, thank you to Ayala and all of your efforts. We pray with you for brighter days ahead for the whole country, and may your investments in human capital development bear fruit.
0: Salamat, Margot. Thank you.
1: Thank you. And that's Business 360. I'm Margot Salcedo. Thank you for joining us. Keep it here on BNC, the Billionario News Channel.

0: Parami ng parami ang mga Pilipinong patuloy na naghahanap ng trabaho.
1: And why are so many Filipinos struggling to find work?
2: Nearly 2.6 million Filipinos were out of jobs.
3: The Philippines' unemployment rate rose to 6%.
1: Join Kong Elijah San Fernando and Jonathan De La Cruz as we ask, what's the point of employment in the Philippines? With Ronnie Puno and Alex Caleja. What's the point?
4: Considering that he is a past president of this republic, kung titingnan mo yung kanyang mukha, maganda naman ang kanyang kalagayan.
5: Unless the asylum is given, all warrants are still valid. We will do our best to bring him home as soon as possible.
6: Sa naging affidavit ni Bunoan sa Sandigan Bayan, umabot sa more or less 21 billion pesos ang in-avail na Senate leadership funds sa ilalim ng pamumuno ni Senator Cheese Escudero.
1: Get ready for a night packed with knowledge, excitement, and stories beyond the action. 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Then the action continues on Beyond the Game, bringing you the stories, personalities, passion, and moments that go beyond the final score. From the thrill of the quiz to the stories beyond the action, your exciting primetime lineup starts here. Two exciting shows, one channel, only here on BNC, the Billionario News Channel. This is where the country's toughest issues meet its sharpest legal minds.
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0: Today, we'll talk about the Supreme Court's directive for Congress to pass a law on political dynasty. We'll also talk about the issues on the 2027 budget. Good morning. I'm Attorney Karen Jimeno, and this is At the Forefront. Congress has yet to pass a law banning political dynasties after nearly four decades. The House of Representatives has passed its version on third and final reading, but the Senate version is still in limbo. The Supreme Court said the ban should ideally extend up to the fourth degree of consanguinity, but the House version is only up to the second degree. What happens now? Let's get the insights of Akbayan Partidist Representative Percy Sandania. We'll also discuss with him issues about the 2027 budget. Good morning, Congressman Percy.
1: Magandang umaga, good morning, Attorney Karen, at magandang umaga sa lahat ating mga tagapanood.
0: Okay, lumabas na yung matagal nang inaantay ng mga tao, a Supreme Court decision that's saying na mandatoring ipasa itong batas against political dynasties. And one of them notes that the ban on political dynasties should ideally extend up to the fourth degree of consanguinity. But the House version right now is only up to the second degree of consanguinity. Pwede pa bang i-revise to ng House, yung version ninyo?
1: Well, sa ngayon, we welcome the decision of the Supreme Court. Actually, they share the same position as Akbayan. In fact, ang isa sa keynote nila doon sa kanilang decision ay yung version natin ng bill na sinasabi dapat after the fourth degree of consanguinity and affinity at dapat bawal din yung succession. So, sa dulo, ang gusto natin yung mangyari, sana the Senate will listen to the Supreme Court and to the clamor of the people. Kasi yung sa House of Representatives, technically done deal na siya kasi napasa na namin on third reading. At hindi bumoto para dito ang Akbayan. We voted against this version of the House. In fact, we even withdrew our authorship of the committee report kasi tingin namin this is really a departure from what the Constitution mandates pagdating sa usapin ng political dynasty, Attorney Karen.
0: But Kong Percy, sa Senate, so doon ng pag-asa ninyo no, na magpasa sila ng mas wider reach ng anti-political dynasty. But there seems to be two versions of the bill. One pushing for up to the second degree of affinity and consanguinity. With Senator Risa's version, Senator Risa Ontiveros's version, pushing for the fourth degree na I guess is aligned with Akbayan. What are the chances that the version of Senator Risa Ontiveros will be passed?
1: Well, it will be, I'm sure, uphill given the composition of the Senate. Kaya napakahalaga ng public pressure. And a very important element in this conversation now, itong Supreme Court decision. Kasi it's basically the Supreme Court telling us na, o hindi nyo ginagawa ang trabaho nyo, 39 years nang inupuan ng mandatong ito. It's also the Supreme Court telling us, this is how it should be interpreted. Yung sinasabi na ating Constitution when it comes to banning of political

0: dynasties.
1: Yeah, but like you said, Kong Percy, you know, it's going to be an uphill battle given the composition of the Senate. Right now, apat na sets ang magkakapatid doon sa Senate. So if, for example, bawalan yung mga family members that will concurrently hold positions within the same type of office, like for example, national position, so bawal ang magkapatid sa Senate, for 2028, merong mga tatamaan na hindi pwedeng tumakbo for re-election. That would include the magkapatid na Senators J.V. Estrada and Jinggoy Estrada, and also Mark Villar because the sister, Camille Villar, is there, and Alan Peter Cayetano. So paano, what's the realistic expectation here that Senate will really pass a bill, lalo na yung sa Senate version, that will also cover yung mga kapatid?
0: Well, in a way, parang sa dulo, itong mga nangyayaring proseso sa Senado at yung nangyayari sa House of Representatives, ang demand sana ng taong bayan from their lawmakers is to vote against self-interest. Kasi sa mahabang panahon, itong kawalan ng political dynasty law natin sa Pilipinas ay failure talaga to comply with the Constitution. So, nananawagan tayo sa Senado to heed the call of the Supreme Court. Sana naman this time around, they vote with the people on this matter. Napakalaga kasi na sa isang panahon kung saan mababa ang kumpiyansa o tiwala ng taong bayan sa ating mga institusyon, the only way to regain that trust is for lawmakers to really exercise political will and to use really the rule of law as the basis for their decisions.
1: Okay. Yung isang limitation, of course, ng Supreme Court decision is that it only provides guidelines, right? It can't mandate Congress to follow exactly the type of bill that it will require of them. So Justice Leonin's concurring opinion said political dynasties should cover family members holding simultaneous public offices and immediate familial succession. Ibig sabihin yung pagmana ng pwesto, di ba? Kasi lagi itong nangyayari na halimbawa yung tatay natapos niya yung kanyang term as mayor, yung asawa naman tatakbo next as mayor. So parang meron ding familial succession or yung tinatawag na sunod-sunod lang from the same family yung mag-occupy ng isang seat. So since this was provided in Supreme Court decision as guidelines, but they cannot compel Congress to pass that version that is pursuant to their guidelines, what are your action plans, if any, as to how to get, you know, a meaningful anti-political dynasty bill?
0: Well, sa ngayon kasi some people or some camps within the advocacy for a genuine political dynasty legislation are already looking at the possibility of later on, should the Senate and the House pass a political dynasty bill that goes against the spirit of the Constitution, pwedeng tumakbo sa Korte Suprema to question yung constitutionality nito. And I think that is the strength of this decision. Kasi alam natin, nagsabi na ang Supreme Court ano ang tingin nila, ano ang kanilang interpretasyon ng dapat maging enabling law ng isang anti-political dynasty provision. So we can always go to the Supreme Court at the end of the day para questionin yung constitutionality of a version that goes against the spirit of the Constitution, Attorney Karen.
1: Okay, so Kong Percy, you believe that pwedeng mangyari yun? Because nakasulat din naman dito sa Article 2, Section 26 of the Constitution that Congress has the power to determine what that law should be and to define what a political dynasty means. So kung sabihin ng Congress that for us, political dynasty is only up to the second degree of affinity and consanguinity and it does not cover simultaneous positions kung magkakaibang jurisdiction at hindi rin siya covered pag succession ng same family members, are you confident na pwede itong i-cover ng Supreme Court?
0: Well, isa siyang option ng taong bayan kung sakali na lumabas yung version na talaga namang karimari-marim na matatawag natin. Kasi sa ngayon, yung nakita natin is not an anti-political dynasty bill that has been emanated from the House, but is actually an enabling bill. It enables political dynasty. Imagine, sinasabi lang, ayusin nyo lang yung play nyo, maghiwa-hiwalay kayo ng jurisdiction, maghiwa-hiwalay kayo ng level, pero ang buong pamilya nyo, pwede pa rin maupo sa pwesto. And surely, that kind of a law, should it be the one that will be eventually enacted, goes against the spirit of the Constitution. Kaya meron pa rin namang recourse ang taong bayan, even if the Constitution says na Kongreso ang magsasabi kung ano ang political dynasty at ano dapat yung coverage nito. Kasi clearly, that law will go against the spirit of the Constitution, Attorney Karen.
1: Mm-hmm. But kung aabot pala sa Supreme Court, then mukhang mahihirapan tayong paabutin to by 2028. But should there be no issues as to the coverage or yung pagpasa itself, kahit nasabihin natin yung version that has been passed by the House. Do you think that Senate, given that they're also tackling the impeachment and meron pang budget hearings, do you think they'll have time to tackle the anti-political dynasty bill by this year? And can it be passed before 2028, before the 2028 elections?
0: They have to really tackle the political dynasty bill kasi matagal nang pending ito sa kanila. Kung matatandaan natin bago pa itong mga teledrama sa Senado at sa Senate leadership change, meron na dyan na nakapending na anti-political dynasty legislation. So kumbaga sa trabaho, this is a backlog that they should address as soon as time possible, Karen.
1: Mm-mm. Out of the 250-plus lawmakers, there's a report that 80% of that belong to political dynasties. So to be practical, I can imagine that they'd want to stay in power. As a member of the House of Representatives, what's the mood there? I mean, are you getting a lot of pushback from your own colleagues?
0: Well, talagang malungkot tayo doon sa naging version ng House of the Anti-Political Dynasty Law. Kasi halimbawa, from the lower house. Kasi halimbawa, the version that the House passed did not even cover the party list system. Eh nakita natin, naging backdoor na nga ng political dynasty ang party list. Kaya very vocal tayo at alam natin na this does not sit well with many, if not majority, of our colleagues in the House of Representatives, Attorney Karen.
1: Mm-hmm. And mapunta naman tayo doon sa budget, Kong Percy. Navotas Representative Toby Tiangco questioned the abrupt rescheduling of the House of Representatives plenary deliberations for the proposed around 27.89 billion pesos in budget for Congress. And this finished in minutes without any interpolation. Who decided to change the schedule and why? What really happened there? But before you answer this question, we'll have to take a short break. At the Forefront, we'll be right back.

0: Parami ng parami ang mga Pilipinong patuloy na naghahanap ng trabaho.
1: And why are so many Filipinos struggling to find work?
2: Nearly 2.6 million Filipinos were out of jobs.
3: The Philippines' unemployment rate rose to 6%.
1: Join Kong Elijah San Fernando and Jonathan De La Cruz as we ask, what's the point of employment in the Philippines? With Ronnie Puno and Alex Caleja. What's the point? Behind every line of defense are the people who protect our nation. The stories behind security. The people behind the mission.
4: In the name of public service, we are ready to serve.
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7: there must be someone to act, someone to decide, and someone to lead.
1: The Commanders.

0: Welcome back at the Forefront. We continue our conversation with Akbayan Party List Representative Percy Sandanya. Kong Percy, Novotas Representative Toby Tiangco questioned the abrupt rescheduling of the House of Representatives plenary deliberations for the proposed 27.89 billion pesos in budget of Congress. Who decided to change the schedule and when were the House members informed?
1: Well, if I understand correctly, ang may hawak talaga ng schedule ng mga deliberations sa plenary ng mga budget na mga ahensya ay ang Committee on Appropriations. So it was a decision of the Committee on Appropriations. Tapos, we're trying to track kung kailan siya nagbago. Apparently, nagbago yung schedule the day before the new schedule, which was... kailan na nga ito? Last week.
0: Yeah, from September 24 to September, biglang inurong to September 17.
1: Yes, September 17, it was a Thursday. At naaalala ko siya kasi Wednesday nagsimula kami ng budget deliberation. Natapos kami Thursday ng 2:30 a.m. kasi ako yung last interpolator on the budget of the DOLE. Tapos, nagising na lamang ako the next day. Tapos yun nga, mayroong ganitong issue na biglang nalipat nga daw yung budget ng Congress doon sa umaga ng Thursday of last week.
0: Okay, and as a result, mukhang walang nakapag-interpolate and the deliberations were finished in just a matter of minutes. Would you have wanted to also interpolate and scrutinize the Congress budget?
1: Well, at the very least, dapat merong naging opportunity for the members of the House na gustong mag-interpolate like itong si Representative Toby Tiangco. At parang evolving story pa rin ito. As of last night, yung originally he was declared out of order, yung kanyang motion to reopen, tapos last night pinastrike from the records, yung ruling na yun ng chair. So, inihintay pa natin eventually if Representative Tiangco will again move to reopen consideration, the period of interpolation of the Congress budget, Attorney Karen.
0: Okay, totoo po ba yung allegation ni Congressman Tiangco na meron daw salisigang sa House of Representatives? Kasi mukhang tinaiming nung wala siya sa Pilipinas and he was abroad at that time, kaya inurong na mas maaga bigla yung pagdinig dito sa budget ng Congress. Are you aware kung na may salisigang at sino yung mga yon?
1: I'm not sure about that, yung sinasabi ni Representative Tiangco. Pero ang alam ko kasi bilang member ng minority, kinakailang constantly ay hanggat makakaya, present kami in all plenary debates. Kaya nga usually inaabot kami hanggang madaling araw para magbantay ng budget ng mga ahensya. At nagkataon lang talaga siguro that day kasi nga alas 2:30 na tapos na umaga, hindi kami umabot doon sa first agenda na yun, which was the Congress budget. Hindi nga siya the day after eh, the morning later.
0: So kung sakali pong buksan yung deliberations, I know that initially, yung sinabi nyo nga po, the motion to reopen for the deliberation on Congress's budget was declared out of order. But it looks like merong motion for reconsideration that it's still an evolving story. Baka biglang mag-grant ito. Would you then also interpolate the budget for Congress?
1: Well, there will be colleagues, I'm sure, from both the minority and the independent bloc who will be interpolating at the budget. Kasi mayroon din naman ganong initial expression yung mga colleagues natin from both the minority and the independent bloc to interpolate the Congress budget.
0: Congressman Tiangco also wants to know how previous congressional allocations were spent. Do you support releasing an itemized account of that before lawmakers approve the next budget?
1: Well, of course, we support all efforts for transparency kasi ito rin naman yung dinidemand natin from all agencies of government. Kaya nga binubusisi natin mula NEP hanggang GAB, hanggang bago tayo bumoto eventually for the GAA. So that spirit, that effort for transparency has to cover all agencies, not just the executive but even the legislature.
0: Mm-mm. And is there a concern that if members cannot question their own institution's budget in the plenary, then how can they credibly demand transparency from other government agencies?
1: Well, sa dulo, mahalaga talaga that Congress walks the talk. Halimbawa sa ngayon, isa pa namin nakikita na gap in the budget process is the participation of civil society organizations. Kasi last year, during the height of

0: the flood control scandal, very involved yung civil society in the budget process. Ngayon, parang naging very nominal and compliance na lamang. In fact, sa medyo nagsimula na yung budget deliberations, hindi pa na-on board ang civil society organizations. So kinakailangan talaga ng greater efforts to make the budget truly transparent, the whole budget process, if you want to win back the people's confidence in this responsibility that the Congress is doing.
1: Mm-mm. Last year, nag-live streaming po ng BICAM proceedings. Is that something that will be done again this year?
0: Well, we filed a resolution last year that it has to be a constant. Yan na dapat yung SOP when it comes to the bicameral conference. Kasi parang lumalabas siya yung pinakamakapangyarihan na third chamber. Meron kang House, then you have the Senate, and then you have the bicameral conference na merong last touch on the budget. At if history teaches us something, marami doon sa mga ipinoprotesta natin nangyari sa bicameral conference. So dapat patuloy yung greater transparency in the bicameral conference, which would include but not limited to live streaming.
1: Oo, yung dati po naging usapan din yung mga insertions at yung mga last

0: hindi lamang yung members of the House and the Senate, but even the civil society observers and the public in general.
1: Mm-mm. And Kong Percy, you're one of those representatives in the House of Representatives na lagi nagbabantay ng budget. The Office of the President's $10 billion budget contains intelligence and confidential funds of over 4 billion pesos. Was this scrutinized by the House of Representatives?
0: May proseso siyang pinagdaanan na ang kinakailangan natin tiyakin ngayon ay yung mas stricter na implementation ng ating mga COA guidelines on the proper use of intelligence funds. Kasi dapat the same way na yung Vice President's confidential fund na dapat wala naman siya ay in-scrutinize on that level, dapat ganun din yung sa Presidente. So dapat sa dulo magkaroon ng mas malinaw na enforcement yung ating COA guidelines. And repeatedly naman, hinihingi natin ang commitment ng executive that they should be able to be the one to serve as an example on the transparent and if not fully transparent at judicious use of the confidential funds.
1: Oo, but what we saw with issues on confidential funds is that pag post-audit, medyo una matagal, but then also mahirap habulin, di ba, for COA. And marami ring parts na hindi clear. Even yung use ng aliases, mukhang hindi rin malinaw if that's allowed with the COA guidelines. So, how can Congress test whether confidential funds are necessary without revealing confidential operations? Because ideally, yung pag-scrutinize dun sa confidential funds should happen even before the funds are granted and given. Would you support having a closed-door review and then having just a public summary of the findings?
0: Well, number one, there has to be greater investment in the Commission on Audit. No? Kasi sila yung naglabas ng guidelines at mas kabisado nila yung prosesong ito. 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So, nung tinanong ko ang COA, how would this affect your operations? Malaki ang impact. 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Kaya mahalaga itong capital outlay. Kaya up to now, we are really advocating hard for COA as for COA's proposal for capital outlay to be restored.
1: Mm-mm. So, i-restore pa lang. So, hopefully, by the time umabot to sa Senate and sa BICA, mabigyan sila ng capital outlay, yung COA.
0: Yes, kailangan para mas maging mabilis yung ating auditing mechanisms at procedures, Attorney Karen.
1: Mm-mm. And last question po, Congressman Percy. Given that the country is debating this ban on political dynasties, what safeguards can prevent lawmakers from directing public funds to areas that are part of their political dynasty? And of course, since naka-spread out yung mga positions among family members, yung mayors, yung nasa local government, then those that have allies in Congress, merong kamag-anak sa Congress, can funnel funds to their own areas. Anong safeguards ang meron tayo para hindi mangyari yun?
0: The transparency in the budget process is very critical in addressing the question that you've raised, Attorney Karen, about patronage politics. Mahalaga talaga na nakikita ng taong bayan sino ang nag-amend, ano ang in-amend, at saan dinala yung pondo. 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
1: Maraming salamat po, Congressman Percy Sandania, at good luck po sa patuloy niyong pagbantay sa ating budget.
0: Maraming salamat, Attorney Caden. Thank you for having us again.
1: Nearly four decades after the Constitution called for a ban on political dynasties, Congress still has to decide how far that ban should go. And as lawmakers work on the 2027 budget, the call for transparency must apply to Congress's own spending. Whether on political power or public money, the question is whether Congress would hold itself to the same standard of accountability it demands from others. Be informed, be insightful of the news. I'm Attorney Karen Jimeno. Always stay at the forefront.

0: Every day, new stories are being served. The freshest takes. The stories that everyone's talking about. The Daily Dish. Make sure you don't miss a thing. Only here on the Bilyonaryo News Channel.
1: Ngayong gabi, sisimulan na natin ang agenda.
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0: 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So the big news is your home really safe and is your family really prepared?
1: Yan ang pag-uusapan natin ngayong araw. Home security and safety. Mapapanood kami sa Abante News Simulcast sa Bilyonaryo News Channel mula alas 5 hanggang alas 6 ng hapon. Magbabalik ang inyong
0: The Commanders.
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3: Welcome to the Bigger, Better, and Bolder Billionaire Quiz Bee Season 2. The road to becoming the Billionaire News Channel's next Quiz Bee Millionaire is filled with challenges that test both wit and will. And with a total prize pool of over 2 million pesos also paving the way, the nerve-wracking journey is well worth it. We are proud to be joined by our partners,

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0: Billionario Quizby Season 2, College Edition on the Billionario News Channel. A real home.
2: Perfect.
0: A real routine.
1: Let me be the judge.
0: A shared discipline.
2: I told her we should wait one up.
1: Doesn't matter. Like, I want to try. Like,
0: a life that doesn't stay in one place.
2: As soon as I met Gwen, I was like, this is the one.
0: A circle that never gets smaller and a home still being built.
2: So we go all in.
1: Yeah.
0: The Samarods, half eat together starting September 27th, 7 p.m. on BNC.

0: Parami ng parami ang mga Pilipinong patuloy na naghahanap ng trabaho.
1: Why are so many Filipinos struggling to find work?
2: Nearly 2.6 million Filipinos were out of job.
3: The Philippines' unemployment rate rose to 6%.
1: Join Kong Elijah San Fernando and Jonathan De La Cruz as we ask, what's the point of employment in the Philippines? With Ronnie Puno and Alex Caleja. What's the point?

0: para sa pamilya. 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And are we prepared for the risks that could happen?
1: Kaya let's take a closer look at the issues that matters. Let's take a look.
2: Ang tahanan ang dapat na pinakaligtas na lugar para sa ating pamilya. 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At kung may emergency right now, alam ba natin kung ano ang unang gagawin? Dahil ang home security ay hindi lang about locks, gates at CCTV. It's about being alert, prepared and ready to respond. Dahil sa isang emergency, every second counts. Is your home really safe?
1: At para mas maunawaan ang usapin ng home security and safety, makakasama natin ngayong araw ay ang isang eksperto talaga sa ganitong usapin. Welcome to the Commanders, Sir Augusto Cesar Ace Esmeralda, isang security and risk management executive. Welcome to the Commander, sir.
3: Yeah, thank you. Welcome, sir. Thank you.
1: Una natin, ako na sir, Commander Arman, I will shoot the first question, sir. In your long public service at ngayon yung line of work, sir, what are the top of your mind na usually yung mga home security risks na madalas ay na-overlook ng mga pamilya natin?
3: Well, first, thank you for inviting me here. I think the most important thing that you have to consider on the term overlook is really on not doing the risk assessment. Mm-hmm. Because it's just like our health, we have to go into a medical checkup. So we cannot just have over-the-counter solutions on our home systems if we don't have risk assessment. So the risk assessment will cover practically the entire physical structure of your house, whether you are living in a standalone house in an ungated village, or you are in a gated subdivision, or you are in a condominium, and then there are also different classifications of condominiums. So practically now, with today's environment, when we say home, it is now to be defined, where is your home? Because your environment defines your risk profile. So that's what it's very important that we do risk assessment. Because from the risk assessment, we will know already the gaps.
0: Kung ano mga problema, sir.
3: Yes, ano mga problema. So we cannot just immediately say, oh, nanakawan tayo, lagay tayo ng CCTV. No? 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No? But there are so many layers of security that you have to, security measures that you have to do, which is based on risk assessment. So that's very important.
1: Sa isang ordinaryong mamamayan na Sir Ace importante yung sinasabi niyo sa ating kasi nanggaling sa uniform
3: sa
1: service, very particular tayo eh. Alam
3: yes,
1: natin
3: so.
1: Yung environment scanning. Pero sa isang ordinaryong mamamayan na Sir Ace, maganda yung punto mo na yung assessment. 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
3: yes.
1: kapitbahay, ang
3: yes.
1: iyong daanan, yung likod mo,
3: yes.
1: at ang mga gilid mo. So, tama yung sinabi, Commander
0: Arte. Isang kompletong pag-analisa.
1: Kompleto.
3: Yes.
1: Kasi ang susunod sa assessment, sir, ay doon ka makakapagplano.
3: Yes.
1: Kung ano ba yung ilalagay mong physical structure, ano ba yung ilalagay
3: yes.
1: mong additional na
3: protection.
1: Na security, protection, whether ito ay isang lock, isang alarm, at,
3: yes.
1: at marami pa.
3: Yes. Actually, nasabi mo na lahat. But then, what's important there in from the risk assessment is that you prioritize what are you going to install. For example, it will have an impact sa budget. Budget ng family is very limited, no? So it's different from building a condominium. But then, if you talk about how are you going to put the layers of security and safety in your bahay, is dependent doon sa risk assessment mo. For example, nakita mo naman na meron ka na palang maraming tumatahol na aso, no? And then malakas yung ilaw sa poste sa labas. Then probably, unahin mo na lang yung CCTV mo kung wala ka pa CCTV. So, It's really looking at the entire approach. No, tama nga, sabi mo, General Gina, yung tingnan mo yung environment. Because your threats will usually come from the outside if you're talking about the home. But then if you're talking about, say, you're living in a common area, in a sample condominium, that threat could come from the inside the condominium already. So the assessment and the things that you do are really responding to the
0: kung anong result. Klaseng threat, sir.
3: Yes.
0: Kung anong klaseng threat merong existing yes, so, doon sa environment.
3: Kasi risk assessment includes ano yung threats. Eh.
0: Okay.
3: And then if you are vulnerable. So you cannot copy-paste lang yung threat ng ibang subdivision sa bahay mo. No? So
0: correct, sir.
3: Dapat tingnan mo talaga. No? So that's why na environment is very important. The threat level, if you are living in a, say, highly urbanized, guarded, say,
0: gated
3: business district or gated subdivision, is different if you are already nasa labas ka na ng gate. No? So, importante talaga sa mga family na there also be awareness, no? What we always preach na situational awareness. Because even if you have this risk assessment and then tinago lang ng tatay, hindi niya na-disclose, na-share sa family, it's really important that everybody is in one page na alam nila na, oh, ito yung threats of ano natin. For example, nasa bangin tayo, so baka meron tayong landslide, no? Or are they prone to flash floods?
0: Nasa like say, nasa fault line ka,
3: sir. For example, when coming here from BGC, inestimate namin na 1 hour lang, no? Tapos umulan. So it took me 2 hours, no? So at least hindi ako late, no? Hindi ako maslag.
1: So importante, Sir Ace, is yung kung alam mo na yung environment mo, alam mo na yung physical structure, you could implement some security measure that somehow strengthen yung defense ng iyong lugar. Kasi we are not talking about physical strength ng iyong bahay. Kasi ang mas importante, Sir Ace, yung laman ng bahay, yung ating mga pamilya.
3: Yes. Because when you're talking about safety and security ng family, you're protecting, no, na yung family mo, the persons, the people inside the house, no? And then second is your property. And third is that your continuity, I call it resiliency, so that whatever shock or crisis that will hit the family, the entire family as a single unit is resilient. Because we believe that the resiliency of our country comes from a community and then from a family. And the family has individual members. So the resiliency of each family member is very important. And we have to protect that.
1: At Commander Arman, importante na mention ni Sir Ace yung security ng pamilya. 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
3: Yes.
1: So maganda rin siguro, Sir Ace, na magkakaroon ng ganun ang individual ng mga pamilya.
3: Yes, that's very important also when you look at the security of your home from the community resiliency, no? For ibig sabihin is that now when you are in a, say, in a horizontal development, you know your neighbors, eh? You know your neighbors, so you can coordinate with them. Unlike when you're in the condo, you do not know your other neighbors, eh? You didn't even see them unless you're greeting each other in the elevator, or in the staircase. So meaning, the environment of your home, no, parang camp defense. So from the individual members ng family, it goes to the entire family unit. Then you go to your neighbors. Because if you are not in your house, your neighbors will take care of your house. Eh. May mga neighbors tayo na titingin dyan. Oh, wala ngayon dyan si Admiral Arman. So bantayan natin, no? Mga ganun. So ang neighbors natin will take care of it. At the same time, they are the ones also who will tell you na, oh, may na gano dyan. Ah. May, no, merong nag-
0: may tumitingin.
3: Tumitingin. Merong nagkikasing sa inyo. No? The neighbors also will, if they have that sense of protecting their neighbors, they themselves elevate their awareness also that they can protect them, their family, and their own homes.
0: And no? yun namang pag dumating yung panahon na silang nangailangan na aalis sila, ikaw naman na magbabantay, dito mo makikita yung pagtutulungan ng magkakapitbahay at napakagandang gawin yan sapagkat

0: Security yung pinag-uusapan dito.
1: Yes, and security kasi is not just done by one person. It's really a community effort. So if you develop na mutually assured assistance, it's very good eh. Because take note, if you're sa bahay nyo, naglakad ka pa doon papunta sa sasakay sa tricycle, there's that distance that your daughter, your son, or ikaw mismo is exposed to an outside your house eh. So who are watching you are your neighbors. Oh. Sila titingin. And then even if you can mobilize your, say, mga tricycle drivers, they are your auxiliary. They are your
2: force multipliers.
1: No? They are the ones who are practically ones who will monitor na may nagsususpect. Kasi you can use Marites environment into this intel gathering. Eh. No, sasabihin lang na may tumitingin palagi dyan sa bahay niyo, ma'am. No? So kayo, being retired
3: uniform personnel,
1: you might be thinking na sino kaya may interest sa akin, no?
2: Kaya maganda yung point, Sir Ace, ni Commander Arman, kasi based on my experience, kasama doon sa inoorient namin yung aming mga barangay tanod, yung ating mga komunidad, pag nagpuputa at nag-iikot kami sa mga barangay, lagi kong nire-remind sa kanila na dapat maging mabuti tayong kapitbahay.
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3: Alam mo, buti na-implement mo na eh. 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
1: Yes. Actually, siguro everybody listening might really say, oh, we have to do this. Because as I like to reiterate, is that if you don't do risk assessment, all your remedial measures are baseless. So talking about community, Sampola mentioned earlier during the introduction that we are also faced with calamities, no? Mm-hmm. Or natural hazards. No? So for example, flooding, earthquake, they don't hit one single home. It will really affect the entire condominium, the entire village, or your neighbors. So that's why it's very important that you know your neighbors. That's why it's in the Bible, love your neighbors. Eh? Meaning you have that compassion, you have that interest of others that you are minding it. So it goes back to situational awareness, no? The mindfulness of everybody taking care of your neighbor. One because another. If you are mindful to take care of your neighbor, it's automatic that you train your brain to take care of your family members, even your pets, no? Because during floods, you have to take care of your pets and then even the pets of your neighbors. Now, talking about the neighbors, another failure or problems with technology now is that we put CCTV. No? So in my lectures on video surveillance, I always put an emphasis on privacy. Because the camera has a, let's say, the cameras now, their scope is practically infinity. That's why we have satellite cameras. They can really penetrate for long distances. So ganun din yung neighbors, they have cameras. But then we now have to practice or really respect our neighbors. Otherwise, marami kang concerns sa privacy.
2: Puntahan natin, sir, yung sinabi mo, yung human factor, yung magandang pakikitungo natin sa ating mga kapitbahay. Pero i-factor in natin, sir, yung modern technology.
1: Yes.
2: Na-mention mo yung mga CCTVs ngayon ay AI-generated.
1: Yes.
2: Na should we really rely on that sa mga AI, ang mga modern technology natin? At what are the limitation kung ako ay, let's say, dalawa lang kami ng aking asawa na nandun at maalis kami sa bahay. Meron naman, ang kampante kaming umalis sa bahay kasi namomonitor namin sa, yes, sa aming mga telepono, yung aming bahay at tinadtad namin ng mga CCTV. Yung reliance ba, Sir A, sa modern technology is, yun ba ay maipapayo mo kung sakasakaling i-consider ko yun na additional security measures?
3: Sir, dudugtong ko lang din. Paki-discuss na rin yung privacy kung nagkaroon na ng mga issues sa privacy pagdating doon sa mga CCTV tsaka sa mga technology.
1: Yeah, okay. So, when you are talking about, say, technology, let's first look at what we call as the video surveillance, no? So, it involved anything that has a lens, no? And a camera and a recording device. Even if you pinuno mo yung bahay mo, 100% coverage, meaning walang blind spot, but then nobody is monitoring it.
2: Yes.
1: Nagiging recording studio lang yun. No?

0: and then it will become a tool for investigation. But if you want your camera system to be really preventive and then to deter crimes, then you have to make it visible, and then you put signages saying, oh,
1: this property is
0: monitored. Yeah. Oh. Because when you put a signage that this property is monitored by a CCTV, you're declaring also that you're giving consent that your data, your personal data, is already recorded. Because a lot of people thought that ang personal data is just what you write, yung biometrics mo. But practically, pag nahagip ka ng CCTV, it's already digital biometrics mo, because a CCTV practically picks up all your biometrics. So this is really important that when you install CCTV, you have to be mindful that you are not covering the public area or other areas. So yun ang palaging court cases. Yung camera ng neighbor nakatutok dun sa master's bedroom ng neighbor, di ba?
2: Oo. Diba? So itong topic na to, Sir Ace and Commander Arman, is very close to our heart kasi we're talking about security, we're talking about safety. Pero yun, na first thing that come to mind is yung target hardening natin, na talagang yung ating bahay ay talagang sinisecure natin gamit ang mga modern technology. Nabanggit mo, sir, yung risk assessment, yung pagpaplano. 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
0: Yes, well, if you think based on your risk assessment that you really have to monitor the monitors of your CCTV, then you will be investing on operators that will look at it. So in my past life, mga properties that we develop and manage, we really insist on active monitoring. And it's still the human being, no? It's still the human resources that is your asset and at the same time your greatest liability. Because even if you have smart locks, you have smart cameras, you aided by AI, but then your member of the family gives away your PIN codes or nagsishare. There are cases like that, no? That a member of the family will share the number to their boyfriends, and then the boyfriend share it to the gang, no? To the barkada. Then you weakened already, or you already negate the purpose of that PIN code. So it's just like you publish the password of your Wi-Fi, no? So that's why technology and human being should always complement each other. The technology or the smart systems doesn't replace the human element. Because remember, we're talking about home. And if it's just a house and there's nobody there, it's just like a house, no? But a home, when you say a home, there's a family there.
2: When we speak of home, Commander Arman, hindi natin ito yung pinag-uusapan limited sa pagnanakaw, akyat bahay. 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Yes, so dapat yung plano na yon ay na-update din.
0: Yes, that's very true. Because I usually tell my clients that sa mga corporates or buildings that they have to do regular risk assessment because their intended assembly areas are already hindi na parking lot, hindi na assembly area. There's already a building there. So ganun din sa bahay. You have to do constant assessment and then refresh the training. So when you're training your toddlers or your kids, the kids mature. So the level of training and their responsibility that you tell them dapat commensurate doon sa edad nila,

0: sa maturity nila, anong gagawin nila. And then that's very important eh, that you have to tell your family, your family members, the mindfulness and the respect. Because if a lot of our problems now are from the home to the school, eh, di ba? We have problems in our campus and school. So, but then, if you look at the profile of the perpetrators, it goes back to the home. Eh. So it's really important that we strengthen the resiliency of everyone.
1: Yes. So, susundan natin yan na, Sir Ace, sa ating discussion. At mahaba-haba pa to, Commander Arman, kaya puputulin ko sandali si Sir Ace. 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What if may fire? 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
2: Ang mga yan ay sasagutin natin sa Commander, kaya stay with us. Magbabalik ang
1: The Commanders.
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3: Political Talks. 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
13: The hot takes are back. 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Unpopular opinion. 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
14: Good evening, I'm Pinky Webb.
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3: 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The Billionario News Channel.
13: 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The freshest takes. 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The Daily Dish. 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Only here on the Billionario News Channel.

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4: Babalik ang The Commanders. 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
1: 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Yung na-mention natin yung strengthening yung home defense natin. Paano naman kapag ka ang crisis involves yung mga natural disaster? How can a family na ang pinaghandaan nila yung home defense nila, how should they react?
2: Well, when we talk about natural hazards, no. If we mismanage them, or the reaction of human beings, it becomes a disaster. So when you talk about these scenarios, it's not already just one family. You talk already the impact to the community. That's where the community resiliency come in play. No? So importante talaga na yung mga families and neighbors will really have their own training. Because when you're talking about floods, the floods will practically be impacting your neighbor and your home also, no, especially your house. So you cannot help your neighbors because trapped ka rin. Yung neighbors mo hindi naman maka-help sa inyo. So how do you prepare that? First is that you go back to your risk assessment. Are you really vulnerable to flooding? Because if your village is say vulnerable, then you have to check if your house or your lot is vulnerable. Kasi pwede na magiging island ka eh. Baha yung palibot mo, dry ka. No? So then, yung village yun naman dry, pero yung neighbors yun, ang surrounding villages yun naman, lubog. So those are the things that you have to consider. Now, if you now consider earthquake can hit regions eh. It can hit practically areas that are not affected by a typhoon. No? But an earthquake may hit only an area that is smaller than what is being impacted by a typhoon, especially by a super typhoon. So yung reaction, yung preparation ng bawat family should really be scenario-based. So how do you drill that? So I think you have to really, time to time, you have a session and training your family members. It starts with telling your kids, where is the nearest fire extinguisher? No, pag may sunog, saan? Next is that, where is your first aid kit? No? And what will you do if there's an earthquake? Which part of your house is the weakest area? No? Because in security, your security is as strong as your weakest link. So when you do a risk assessment, you look for that weakest link because you want to address that.
1: Tsaka importante din siguro, Commander Arman, tsaka Sir Ace, na ma-inculcate doon sa ating mga kapamilya na kapag may mga ganitong emergency, yung buhay ang importante.
2: Yes.
1: Kasi minsan kapag may sunog, may earthquake, biglang namatay ang ilaw, ang tendency, asan yung mga gamit ko? Asan
2: yung mga pa.
1: Babalik pa? Pero can we at least sa line of work mo, kasama doon sa ginagawa niyong training na pinaka-importante pa rin ay mailigtas ang buhay.
2: Yes, as I mentioned earlier, it's always the life, no, the persons, and then the property. Sequence yun. But then if you look at it in the holistic way, you have to protect also resiliency of everybody because it's not only business continuity, it's also the continuity of the family when disaster strikes, no. So that's why it's nice to point out by you, General, no, na we have to really look at our family members. And then it goes back to regular risk assessment, no? And then because regular risk assessment will tell you na, oh, may changes na your

0: go back to the earlier scenario, somebody was shot in Makati. Just imagine if it is somebody was, if somebody bombed a car, there will be more casualties. So that is how you scale it. So always go back to a very holistic risk assessment. So you can practically start by telling the leaders of the family or head of the family, not necessarily the father. No, it could be the single mom or the single dad. What's important there is that it is practically a family matter. Everybody has to be involved.
1: Commander yes. Arman, marami tayong napulot kay Sir Ace, no? So yung ating mga kababayan na nanonood ngayon ay would somehow have an idea kung paano pa mas mapapalakas yung defense ng kanilang bahay, yung kanilang paano nga ba yung advantage na nagkakaroon ng risk assessment. 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So importante na alam mo yung mga emergency lines, Sir Ace.
0: Yes. Yeah, those are good points because they are part of the layering of our security. Kasi meron tinatawag na security in depth. No, so when you design for your house, then it's not just your gate. No, it starts with the gate of the village or with your neighbors, then your gate and fence. So it's not an assurance na mataas yung fence mo, strong ang gate mo, pero maghanap pa rin kasi ng weakest part of your perimeter yung magnanakaw eh. Now, next there is that, okay, na-notify ka. How will you notify now the responders? Diba? Easy dialing ba sa family members nyo? May chat group ba kayo to tell them that, okay, don't go home muna, may problem sa bahay, or the village is flooded, stay where you are. So communication is really very important. And it goes back also to your responders, whether your barangay tanod, barangay chairman, and then to the police nearest precinct. No. So the numbers, especially if the numbers are changing, especially if wala kang load, how will you call a landline? So you have to consider them. So that's why ako, I always remind my friends and clients that when you are putting numbers in your response, make sure they are ringing and respond and answer.
1: Itry, no? Subukan kung nagri-ring talaga.
0: Yeah, hindi na mag-work yung copy-paste, kinopya mo doon sa isang billboard, yung pala 20 years ago na.
1: Going back, Sir Ace, doon sa ating usapan na alam natin yung pamilya natin, may kasama tayo mga maliliit na bata, may mga elderly tayo, importante na sila yung lagi nating nare-refresh kung ano yung mga gagawin, yung mga about emergency response.
0: Yes.
1: Kasi sila yung pinaka-vulnerable eh.
0: Yes, but then if they're vulnerable, they also need help, no? So, those who say, when you say senior, but are they capable of walking? No? So you look at them as what is their capacity or capability to walk on their own. So somebody has to be mindful that you have toddlers, you have babies in the crib, you have somebody in the bed or in a wheelchair, because the response there is different. So you have to be mindful that they have to be extricated first. No? So they have to be removed from the house. If it's an earthquake, they have to be evacuated in case of flooding. But then, with all the flooding in the Philippines, siguro by nature, na-train na yung mga tao sa... Okay,
2: sanay na sir.
0: Yeah, oh, may mga tao na sabi na, sir...
2: Alam na yung gagawin.
0: Na-start ng ulan, sa second floor na kami. And they're doing that every time may ulan.
1: So, mahaba yung discussion about sa home security and safety. So, marami tayong nakuha na puntos at I'm sure yung ating mga televiewers ay maraming napulot ngayon at i-reviser nila yung kanilang mga home yeah. defense plan. So, bago natin na tapusin itong diskusyon na to, sir, nandito yung ating mga kababayan. You can have your final note, sir.
0: Well, my final note is that we have to look at things differently now because of... the changing risk exposure, the compounding and complex crisis that you have to manage. There's a lot of surprises, and then we have to consider always the environment. Right now, we're talking about rains, habagat, and then in the future, next month, it will be very dry spell, the super El Nino. But then they have all impact into the into the crime rate because people will have a hard time.

0: time earning, no? So they will be doing a lot of things against you inside your house, inside your homes. Now, what's important is that everyone should start with risk assessment. Find out what are the threats that you are exposed to, no? Not the threats of other people, but what are the threats that you are exposed to, and then always think about how to respond and recover better. That's the best thing, because it's not about our safety and security only, but our resiliency as a family, as an individual. So for me, home security is also family resiliency.
1: Thank you so much sa ating special guest for today, Sir Augusto Cesar Ace Esmeralda. Thank you very much for joining us today sa The Commanders. Mapapanood niyo po kami sa Abante News Simulcast, sa Billionaire News Channel simula Lunes hanggang Biyernes, mula alas 5 hanggang alas 6 ng hapon. Ako po si Retired Brigadier General Gene Fajardo, former spokesperson of the Philippine National Police.
2: At ako naman si Retired Rear Admiral Arman Balilo, former spokesperson of the Philippine Coast Guard. Sa ngalan ng serbisyo publiko, handa kaming maglingkod. Kami ang
1: The Commanders.

0: have an umbrella or raincoat when going out. 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Drink more water. Get your annual flu shots. 2. Avoid leptospirosis. Stay out of flood water. In the event that you must go through flood water, cover cuts or wounds before doing so. Wash with clean water and soap after. Within 2 weeks of flood exposure, take note of possible symptoms, such as fever, muscle pain, or headache. If the symptoms persist, consult a doctor. 3. Avoid dengue. Cover water storages. Get rid of items that collect rainwater. Use mosquito repellents. Stay safe this rainy season. A friendly reminder from Bilyonario News Channel.
1: I love what I do. It's different when you have a job that, I gotta wake up, I gotta go to work. You never heard that from me in my 44 years. You'll never hear me go, oh my God, I gotta go to work. Maybe the makeup part is kind of, I'm sick of that, but performing, coming out, revealing, even things like this will be creating with what you ask, with what I say. We might, like your question, how did you know that I sing in the shower? That's where I was discovered. Mm-hmm. That's when I knew I would be a singer. Honesty is the best comedy for me.
2: True.
1: It works for me. Laugh at yourself, make yourself look more human. So as I got older and I made a few mistakes, big mistakes, it became material and on the spot material. So that's how it became part and parcel of who I am today. I'm not proud of it, but it became part of my material as that of a stand-up comic. I've learned to embrace what I've achieved. In other words, my peg is the 80s and maybe the 90s, a little bit of the 2000s, I did the early 2000s. That's what I do. And that's when people hire me for corporate shows, weddings and anniversaries, whatever it is, even concerts. They need me to bring you all back to nostalgia. Mm-hmm. They don't want to hear me sing, what's Martin's latest song? That's no longer what they want from me. People are still looking for those songs to remember what life was like back then, mm-hmm. what music was like back then, what lyrics were back then, melodies mm-hmm. were back then. As you can see, songs of today, they borrow so many things from yesterday. And nostalgia is so in now, and I think it's not gonna go away. So I think I came from a great era, a great time, and that's the 80s. And I think that's never gonna go away. I don't see myself going anywhere. I don't see myself retiring. I don't have any shows with a title with any finality in it. But me personally, I see myself doing this until the day I die.

0: They've stood at the front lines of law, leadership, and public service. Attorney Karen Jimeno, sharp, steady, a lawyer, and educator, turns complex issues into clear insight. Attorney Mike Toledo, seasoned, fearless, a strategist, and communicator whose voice has shaped public understanding of law and governance. Together, they make the law accessible, connecting principles with real-life questions, confronting the issues that define our nation. This is Abogado.
1: Good evening and welcome to Abogado, where we examine the law behind the issues shaping our democracy. I'm Attorney Karen Jimeno. Tonight, we look at a constitutional question that has remained unresolved for decades and a recent Supreme Court ruling that could finally change the legal landscape. Here is the issue at the heart of tonight's discussion.
0: For nearly four decades, the Constitution has called for political dynasties to be prohibited. Now, the Supreme Court says Congress must act. But what happens when it does? Congress still decides who counts as a political dynasty, how far the ban reaches, and how it will be enforced. Can a narrow law fulfill a broad constitutional command? Or could it fall short, despite being called an anti-dynasty law? After the Supreme Court ruling, we ask, what kind of anti-dynasty law satisfies the Constitution?
1: Joining us tonight is Attorney Howard Calleja, co-convener of Isambayan, one of the petitioners in the consolidated cases that challenged Congress's failure to enact an anti-political dynasty law. With him is Attorney Carlo Africa. He is spokesperson and secretariat of Dapat Isa Lang, executive director of Hiraya, and has worked on election policy with Lente, the Asian Network for Free Elections, and the Westminster Foundation for Democracy. Attorneys, welcome to Abogado.
2: Well, thank you for having us.
1: So this is going to be an interesting discussion, but just to let you know how we'll proceed, our discussion tonight will begin with opening perspectives, followed by two subtopics and open exchanges, before ending with our guests' final reflections. For our opening perspective, the Supreme Court has ruled that Congress has a mandatory duty to enact an anti-political dynasty law after 39 years of inaction. But while Congress must pass the law, it still decides what the law will contain. Attorney Howie, as one of the petitioners before the Supreme Court, and congratulations, by the way, on getting a favorable ruling.
2: Thank you, Attorney Karen.
1: You're also one of the lawyers, di ba? Apart from just being a petitioner.
2: It's one check in our career.
1: Oh, in your bucket list, di ba? You've left a legacy. So what, in your opinion, exactly changed with this ruling of the Supreme Court? What can Congress no longer refuse to do, and what remains within its legislative discretion?
2: You know, Attorney Karen, being a co-equal branch of government, it was a tough battle to think that we will file a mandamus case that would force a co-equal branch of government to say that they have to do something, no? But I think the study of the Supreme Court, if you read the case, it says that it has been 39 years. So it also says that because of that 39 years of inaction by Congress, nagkaroon ng grave abuse of discretion. So because there's grave abuse of discretion, that's why the Supreme Court already came in and said that it is a mandate already of Congress, that a mandate that they have abandoned for 39 years. So although the Supreme Court did not say did not define what an anti-political dynasty is, they gave suggestions because you leave it up to Congress to decide or to define, no? But Congress cannot now say that, you know, they can just dilly-dally. Of course, walang timeline kasi hindi naman siyempre pwedeng bigyan, as I said, co-equal branch, but siguro pwede natin idagdag yung sabihin ni Presidente na mahiya naman kayo ulit ang Kongreso. Di ba? Pwede naman silang mahiya ulit. Kasi 39 years na, as I said, in action, and the Supreme Court was very clear. Because of that, there's already grave abuse of discretion. That's why they came in and said it is mandated and they have a constitutional duty to pass an anti-dynasty bill. But hindi kami totally masaya on that part kasi kumbaga this is only half of the battle, Attorney Karen. We are making sure kami sa isang bayan at yan si Attorney Carlo, yung mga talagang we are fighting for an anti-political dynasty to make it realistic. Hindi naman yung magpapasa lang tayo, baka sabihin ng Congress, nagpasa na kami. Mm-hmm.

0: So nyo pa maganda pa.
1: Yeah. Oo nga. That's going to be an interesting discussion later kasi syempre nga, ang tanong naman sa mga tao, what kind of law are they going to pass? So we'll go into that later. Thank you so much, Attorney Howie. Attorney Carlo, your group, Dapat Isa Lang, has been advocating for a broader anti-political dynasty prohibition. Now that the Supreme Court has ordered Congress to act, is the passage of a law itself enough? Like yung sinabi ni Attorney Howie nga, sasabihin nila, oh, nagpasa na kami. Kailangan ba na maganda? Sabi lang, ipasa. So, is the passage of a law itself enough, or does the substance of that law determine whether the Congress has truly complied with this constitutional mandate?
2: I think for sure the substance will matter. And I think that's why, to be honest, our group, Dapat Isa Lang, we're also of the mindset that we cannot trust Congress anymore. No? They've waited for 39 years. They've done nothing. Yeah, sinabi sa case, 71 times it's been filed. No? But again, after 39 years, wala pa rin pumasa. And right now, no, I think one of the farthest we've seen is the one that's currently been passed by the House. If we look at this law, this is not an anti-dynasty law. This is a pro-dynasty law, which allows, you know, a family to have one at the national level, which we like. But it allows a family to have two or more sa mga distrito natin. Basta magkaibang distrito, two or more sa ating mga probinsya, basta magkaibang probinsya, two or more sa ating city municipality, basta magkaibang city municipality, and even umaabot po to sa barangay. No? So for us, if this is the law that is passed, I would argue this is not even compliant with the prohibition being called on by the Constitution because it seeks to prohibit political dynasties and to allow equal access to public service. That in itself, it will really not solve the problem that we have right now.
1: Yeah, later in the open discussion, I'm curious to talk more about that. Yung sinasabi mo na dun sa current version that has succeeded in terms of advancement so far allows many members of the family to hold different positions as long as they're in different locations. So parang magkaka-dynasty ka na naka-spread out sa buong Pilipinas.
2: It's a pro-dynasty
1: law. Yeah, can you explain to us bakit dapat isa lang yung pangalan ng group ninyo? Yeah. Parang now I understand bakit yun yung pangalan ng group ninyo.
2: So we wanted to be clear to the people that we're pushing for, that kind of anti-dynasty law that we're pushing for prohibits political dynasty to only field and to run. Dapat isa lang at the national level, meaning president, vice president, senator, Congress, House of Representatives, and party list. And dapat isa lang at the local level. So that's from at the provincial level, from governor all the way down to barangay. So that's exactly what we're pushing for. And I think one of the important definitions that we do have is also the fourth degree, no? Which I think nakita natin both. I mean, iba kami sa...
1: Later we'll talk about Congress. That, the consanguinity, to what degree dapat payagan. But you're generous pa nga. Akala ko nung sinabi mong dapat isa lang, talagang isa lang for the whole national government and local government. Hindi end, no?
2: It was considered, I'll be honest. But of course, at the end of the day, we want something that will also balance out, no, the capacity of people to vote for chosen representatives. At the same time, the right again to run for election. So these are things we had to balance out in terms of considering what the actual law or provision would have.
1: Okay. Thank you so much, attorneys. The Supreme Court says Congress must pass the law, but Congress still decides what goes into it. So after the break, does passing any anti-political dynasty law satisfy the constitutional command? You're watching Abogado.
3: News Channel.
1: Welcome back to Abogado. Tonight, we examine what kind of anti-dynasty law satisfies the Constitution after the Supreme Court's ruling. Still with us are Attorney Howard Calleja of Isambayan and Attorney Carlo Africa of Dapat Isa Lang. The court says Congress must enact the law, but leaves it its definition and scope to lawmakers. Attorney Howie, if Congress passes an anti-dynasty law, has it fulfilled its constitutional duty, or can that law be challenged as insufficient?
0: Ang problema sa constitution natin, Karen, it just says that a anti-dynasty law is prohibited and it's up to Congress to define. So walang guidelines, walang definition. But ang maganda dito, Karen, with this new case na final natin that we won, sabi mo nga, it's a notch, a check in our bucket list, no? Nagbigay ng apat na guidelines ang Supreme Court. Although these are guidelines, hindi naman ito, kumbaga, parang pwedeng sundin it's still up to

0: Congress to decide, no? Ano ba yung guidelines na ito? Number one, yung fourth degree of consanguinity or affinity. So ibig sabihin yung magpipinsan, magtitiyo, hindi hanggang doon hindi pwede. 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Or yung magnanay. 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So, ilan ba sa local, ilan ba sa national? At pang-apat, yung sinasabi kanina rin, yung jurisdiction o yung geographic area. Yung bang within mayor, within governor, within the same district. So, yan po ang dapat sundin. Sana ng Kongreso. Now, kung titingnan natin, ano ba yung nasa Congress? Kasi Congress already passed a bill. Now it is up to the Senate to pass it kasi I think it's on second reading. So titingnan natin kung anong version ng Senate and then meron pang bicameral conference committee yan. Sa akin, kung gusto nilang ihawakan yon, sa akin, madali yun. 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So kahit na ganun yung definition, kung one local, one national, hindi rin sila makakapagdalawa, tatlo within an area. So just add that phrase. Okay na yun. Or a variation nito, sabihin ng iba, wala naman kami itatakbo na congressman or senator, dilugi kami, isa lang. So sabihin na natin, maximum two in any family, up to fourth degree. So yun ang question dyan is, ilan, number one. Number two, anong degree? Kasi yung nasa kanila, second degree lang, up to mag-ama, ina, magkapatid, yun yung second degree. So yun ang mga questions na dapat tingnan natin at bantayan because the passing of the law is not enough. It has to be a meaningful law. Otherwise, wala rin teeth yung ginawa ng Constitution o ginawa ng Congress in compliance with the Constitution.
1: Okay, thank you so much, Attorney Howie. Attorney Carlo, suppose Congress passes a law but the prohibition is very narrow. So we're building on what Attorney Howie already discussed. It covers only certain relatives, certain offices, or certain situations. At what point does the legislative discretion end and constitutional non-compliance begin?
2: So for us, no, I think it'll be good for us to take a step back. Why are we having this conversation in the first place? And for us specifically, it came back to last year after the flood control scandal, wherein we saw 1.7 trillion pesos was lost, public funds, supposedly to protect people from flooding. No? E nawala ito, nanakaw ito ng ating mga members of Congress, and a lot of that is political dynasties. But in that conversation, it became clear to us that we are stuck in a cycle of corruption in the country. And these people, the perpetrators of our corruption, it's really our political dynasties. So para sa amin, no, we have to have that context in mind in the definition that we're putting for. So kaya kami, sinasabi namin, it has to be to fourth degree. Because right now, the both bills in Congress only imply proposes a two-degree prohibition. And in the study, sumalabas, sinabi ng Senate mismo, that takes out 30% of our dynasties. That just means 70% of our dynasties will remain. Which means they'll still have control of the House, they'll still have control of Senate, they'll still have control of Congress, they'll still have control of budget. Which just means patuloy lang po yung sistema ng corruption na meron tayo. No? So more than just even the Constitution, I think yung tanong dito, like, ano ba yung nahanap ng taong bayan? And I think part of it is a lot of people are tired of the corruption na paulit-ulit na lang nakikita nila every year. No? It's just a few years ago, like more than 10 years ago, lumabas yung Napoli scandal. Then like another 10 years ago, nagkaroon tayo ng wedding scandal. All of these scandals just keep popping up. And people are tired. And I think that's the reason why we're trying to push for this law. And we saw, right now, I think earlier this year, there was a survey, 64% of the Filipinos already want an anti-political dynasty law. And we saw another survey that 20% of Filipinos are actually willing to sign an initiative to pass an anti-political dynasty law. So there's demand. I think the problem right now is Congress is not seeing this because, syempre, there's so much self-interest in that process. No? So it's hard for us to expect political dynasties to prohibit political dynasties.
1: So now we're going to my favorite part of the program, which is the open discussion. First, let's talk about this type of compliance. So I think we can all agree that based on your discussions kanina, if Congress passes a law, it's not enough that they just pass a law to comply with that decision of the Supreme Court.
0: Yung version that we have now, that we see it is insufficient.
1: Mm-mm.
0: As I said, number one.
1: And pasalamat tayo, may guidelines pala ang Supreme
0: may
1: Court
0: guidelines,
1: decision.
0: Yeah, the ones I said, may four guidelines. But as I said, guidelines yan, hindi yan, you cannot even question that as unconstitutional later on because it's not written. Eh. Wala namang guidelines sa Constitution natin. Pero ang first issue dyan is, as already Carlos said, and we already discussed kanina, is it second degree or fourth degree?
1: Mm-hmm.
0: Kasi marami nag-aaway dyan. No?
1: Oo.
0: So the other issue there is, is dynasty also covering those na succession, yung magkasunod, yung sinabi kong after 9 years or after 2 years ng senador, papasok na isa. So parang minana yung pwesto.
1: Yeah. Which happens a lot. Yun yung kaya nagka-dynasty tayo. Kasi pagkatapos nung ama, tatakbo yung asawa,
0: tapos
1: yung anak, tapos palitan. Pero it got worse over the years kasi gagawin, mayor yung tatay, tapos anak yung vice mayor, tapos congressman yung nanay, tapos mag-iikutan lang sila.
0: Actually, that was described by, Justice Yonen in the case. Sabi nga niya, example, Duterte dynasty. It started as a thin dynasty kasi doon lang sila, nagpapalitan. Remember, mayor, vice mayor, yung mag-ama, di ba? Yung mga ganyan. 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Tapos ngayon sinabi, Duterte dynasty is an obese dynasty kasi third generation na, pati mga apo kasama
1: marami
0: na.
1: Marami tayong ganyan. And I think to the point of Attorney Carlo, when it comes to corruption, if we look back, maraming mga pamilya yumaman over the years just by being in politics.
0: Yeah.
1: So that's why some Filipinos have commented na ginawa na raw family business. But let's start with that, yung degree of consanguinity. I'd like to hear from both of you, ano yung pinaglalaban yung degree of consanguinity dapat na nasa batas na ipapasa in order to comply with the Constitution?
0: As I said, ideally, it should be fourth degree up to the cousin.
1: Mm-hmm.
0: Ideally. But this is where we differ a little. Mm-hmm. No? I agree with that, but kasi we are now in 2026. Ano na tayo ngayon? Next week, October na.
1: Mm-hmm.
0: So, last quarter of 2026. By 2027, election na.
1: That's the year na
0: magpa-file
1: ka na
0: ng candidacy.
1: Yeah.
0: So, question is, would we have a law by 2028 na operative na para mabawasan ang dynasty by 28? Ako, kahit naman imperfect, because I do believe wala namang perfect law. Eh. Kahit naman imperfect siya, we can amend it later. But if I can reduce to 30%, 40%, I know it's not perfect, it's not what I want, but it's something I could live for para mabawasan yung mag-asawa, yung magkapatid sa Senado, yung mag-asawang mayor, vice mayor, etc. So, kung mabawasan ng konti yon, it is a
1: small win.
0: Kung mga baby steps. No,
1: or at least man
0: tayo.
1: Lang sa Senate, mabawasan
0: yung magkakapatid.
1: Kasi parang we broke a record
0: para
1: already.
0: Para Senator Karen, pwede nang pumasok.
1: Ah, hindi naman. Ikaw na lang, Senator Howie, kasi I have no ambition at all to be in politics. Pero we broke a record na kasi ngayon, 1/3 of Senate,
0: yeah,
1: the composition, siblings.
0: Apat sila.
1: Yeah.
0: Four families are there. So imagine you only have 24 and eight of them are in family. So 1/3. Paano naman yun, di ba? So that's the question there na kung mabawasan mo yun, then that opens another 4 slots for other family members. For other individuals.
1: And Attorney Carlo, your take on that?
2: So we've been talking with a lot of our members of Congress, both at the Senate level and at the House, no? And we understand the bills that are currently right now, these are products of compromise. They compromise sila kasi as you mentioned, the very people who will be passing this law are political dynasty. So we understand why nag-end up na medyo watered down yung version sa Senate and sa House talaga, I think, again, for me, di talaga acceptable yung sa House level, no? But I think for us, no, because we're pushing for people's initiative, we do not need to have a compromise. Kasi ang hirap naman when you tell people na okay, pwede na ang pwede na. So for us, the problem is cancer. Political dynasty is the cancer of our institutions, so many problems that we have in the country. The way for us to beat cancer, you don't cure cancer with paracetamol, no? You don't cure cancer by taking out 30% of it. For us, you take out cancer by taking as much of it out as possible.
1: Parang chemotherapy.
2: Exactly. Or surgery natin palabas, no? So because hindi kami constrained by the problems of compromise in the political arena, we're able to push for what we feel like is the ideal version, which goes back to fourth degree. because at least sa design, I think, of COMELEC, this will pretty much encompass, pasok dito almost lahat ng

0: the diocese natin. No? So that's what we're pushing for. That's what we're fighting for. And right now, because we feel like we have enough backing, I think we have so much support. I think we have so many Catholic schools with us. I think we're also anticipating the positive signs tayo from the bishops as well. No? We are very hopeful that we'll be able to pass this, get enough signatures, get actually 7.5 million signatures yung tina-target po namin by the end of January. And with that, we're hoping to have the referendum, if kaya, sa first half of 2027. And kaya nga po, in time, just in time po for the opening of the COCs, which I think Comelec has mentioned, that might start it around third week of September. So I think yun yung mindset namin. And part of it is, when you go to the ground, no, ang hirap sabihin sa tao na, hindi, okay na to, okay na tayo sa Senate version. Because as much as this law is good, no, this is just the start of it. Even if you pass this law at our version or the Senate version or the House version, there's still so much reform na kailangan natin push, no? But part of that is an active citizenry. Part of that is people who understands the politics behind whatever is happening in the Philippines right now, no? And we're taking this opportunity to talk to people, to knock on doors, to gather people around towards a common cause against political dynasties. Kasi ngayon, para malinaw sa mga tao, a lot of the corruption, a lot of the problems we're stuck in, political dynasties are the center of it. Mm-hmm. So we're taking advantage of this opportunity to start telling people, we cannot just wait for a savior in 2028, no? We just, hindi naman isang tao, mapabago na natin buong Pilipinas. But part of it really starts at the local level, really having an honest discussion na, okay ba talaga yung political dynasties natin sa atin? Because I think, no, if you ask a lot of people, they will say, ayaw na nila, sawa na sila sa ginagawa ng diocese nila in their localities.
1: Okay, so you're really considering a referendum and based on the survey where you said at least 20% of Filipinos are open to signing, then yun yung kailangan na, I mean, yun ang minimum na kailangan na signatures.
0: We only need 10%.
1: Uh-oh.
0: So I think double of the number of people already are willing to sign. Our problem, how do we bridge the gap? That's what we're trying to do as well.
1: Oo, pero mahal siguro yan kung kailangan nyo mag-ikot sa buong Pilipinas.
0: So when we started this, no, a few months ago, that's exactly the problem. Ang gastos, no, na kailangan gawin. But right now, because of the advancement of technology, we're excited to open a new chapter to the movement. We're going to launch this new chapter no, sa end of September, and we're hoping with this process, not only will it be more affordable, it will be more efficient, but more importantly, no, Karen, it will really be safer. Because a lot of the problems that we have is we have dynasties who are very violent.
1: Mm.
0: And having this opportunity to use our technology to be able to be a co-petitioner to pass this anti-dynasty law, I think that really changes the game for us.
1: Okay, very interesting. So after this, we'll now start a discussion on also yung succession, that issue na paano natin ililimit yung political dynasties that happen through the succession na parang pinapamana lagi yung pwesto. Yeah. But before we discuss that, we'll have to go on a break. Thank you so much, attorneys. After the break, who counts as part of a political dynasty and how far should the prohibition reach? This is Abogado.
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6: I'm Paolo Del Rosario. This is Shift Habits.

Welcome back to Abogado. The Supreme Court left Congress to define what constitutes a political dynasty and how far the prohibition should reach. Attorney Howie, how is this mandate supposed to be interpreted? Is a constitutional concern limited to relatives holding office at the same time, or should the law also address succession, where one family member replaces another after

0: a term ends, how broadly can Congress draw that prohibition?
1: Yeah. There's two kinds nga of dynasty. One dynasty, yung kilala ng lahat, yung by relation.
0: Na tapos sabay-sabay.
1: Sabay-sabay, no? Yun ang sinasabing sabay-sabay. Another kind of dynasty is yung ang sinasabi nila na marami dyan na, uy, 30 years na kami dito sa city na ito. 50 years na kami. So, ibig sabihin, from the lolo to the tatay to the anak, sunod-sunod dyan, walang break o nagpalit. Sabi mo nga kanina, Karen, yung asawa, mamaya yung spouse na babae naman, and then yung son, and then etc. So, ang question dyan, are both of them to be accepted as dynasty? So, sa aming tingin, although sabi ko nga, I'm more realistic view, I do admit that is also a part of a dynasty. Kasi nga, if you look at the constitution, kaya nga dapat may split, may term, may 9 years. Mm-hmm. Pero how can you take that in effect, 9 years, tapos ang susunod is, let's say, the brother or the sister or the wife or the son. So technically, there's no break because it's the same family.
0: Mm-hmm.
1: So same with the Senate. If you have brothers there or ngayon, hindi lang magkasunod eh, sabay pa.
0: Mm-hmm. Yeah.
1: Diba? So that really begs the question, are we really doing the prohibition of the Constitution to the letter? And ang sagot dyan is no. However, hindi kasi operative yung provision na yon because the Constitution explicitly says that it is up to Congress to define what a political dynasty is. That's why we are here and hopefully we are really fighting na we come to a definition by 2028. So hopefully, by 2028, ako, sabi ko nga, kahit 30%, kahit 40%, because, sabi nyo nga kanina, parang cancer. Hindi naman yan nakukuha in one shot eh. Di ba? So maybe we can amend it later on. We can elect better senators, better congressmen, better local executives, and then amend the law to our liking, to a better law after 2028. Kasi kung 30% or 40% nabawasan na, then we have better, how many better congressmen, how many better senators, and we'll see.
0: Yeah.
1: Hindi naman matatapos yan in 2027 eh. Tutuloy naman yan. So that's why I'm saying let's make it a process. It's not a one time thing.
0: Yeah, and you know, Attorney Howie, naisip ko lang habang nagsasalita ka kanina when you were saying na minsan yung isang area, ilang years na hawak ng isang pamilya lang.
1: Yes.
0: If we don't have to go far, here in Luzon, sa NCR, yung dalawang pinakamalaking city, Makati and Taguig.
1: Mm-hmm.
0: Pag tinanong mo, yung the Binays have been there for, I can't even count how many years na.
1: Since 1987.
0: Okay, kasing tanda ng constitution natin. Okay, and then the Cayetanos have been in Taguig for I don't know how many decades na rin.
1: Kaya pati yung Laguna de Bay ata o Manila nabebenta eh. Kasi grabe yung dynasty nila doon eh.
0: But yeah, I mean, yun nga, I think that's something that really needs to be defined, di ba? Mm-hmm. Thank you so much, Attorney Howie. Mm-hmm. Attorney Carlo, your group proposes extending the ban to the fourth degree of consanguinity or affinity, or sabi nyo nga, yung magpipinsan, dapat covered din. Hindi lang yung mag-ama or yung magkapatid. What should Congress consider in determining how far the family relationship should extend?
2: I think Congress, and this I think maganda makonsider, I think Congress should consider checks and balances. I think part of it, because we're a very familial, we're very family oriented now dito sa Philippines. So part of it, when we were discussing whether 2 degrees, 4 degrees, part of the conversation was that if mag 2 degrees kasi tayo, baka yung mga pinsan natin, we're still very close to our cousins, we're still very close to our titos and titas, no? And I think the fear is that if you still allow 3rd degree and 4th degree to maintain, papalitan din pa rin sila. And the question is, will our titos and titas and cousins still have influence over us, no? And part of it, ay, teatro ng mga tao, kaya nyo ba sumbong yung mga pinsan nyo na magnanakaw? Kaya nyo ba sumbong yung tito nyo na nangwarakot sa bayan, no? And I think the hard answer there is no, unfortunately. And part of it, no, I think maybe if we had this conversation 10 years ago, 15 years ago, 2 degrees would have been enough. Because back then, I think the number of percentage of dynasties is at around 50, 60%. Right now, kasi grabe, 87% of our provinces are held by political dynasties. I think there's a interesting statistic I heard recently. No? 9 out of 10 Filipinos right now are currently living under dynastic rule. So because sobrang kumalat and sobrang laki na nila, it feels like 2 degrees might not be enough talaga. And it goes back to the question, will there be checks and balances at the level of Congress? will there be checks and balances at the level of our localities? And for us, if we still have our cousins and yung mga tito-tita natin in place, no, we don't believe the answer is yes. So even if mag 2 degrees tayo, after few years, matatanggal tayo 30%, after a few years, babalik na naman yan sa 80%, 90% because ngayon yung pumalit na, yung mga pinsan. Yung takot natin, baka pumasok na yung second cousin. Mm-hmm. Baka pumasok na yung more extended family. So that's, I think, the problem that we have as well. No? If we go weak right now, baka mahirap rin tayo later. But again, iba talagang a question on realisticness at the level of Congress versus, at least for us, the People's Initiative.
0: Mm-hmm. Thank you so much, attorneys. And now let's open the floor again to an open discussion. I'm curious about yung positions that this will be covering. Kanina si Attorney Carlo mentioned that para sa inyo, payag na kayo na isang national position at isang local position will be held at the same time. Saan nyo ilalagay yung party list? Kasi this has been abused already. Like, and to me, it won't escape my mind pag pinag-usapan yung party list. What happened with the Romualdez family where you have, at the time, even si former Speaker Martin Romualdez as Speaker of the House siya, yung asawa niya, nasa Congress then as party list.
1: Yes.
0: And currently, in this 20th Congress, you have both the wife and the son also in Congress as party list. So tatlo silang nasa Congress. Can't get any more blatant
1: mo,
0: than that.
1: Karen, when you look at the anti-political dynasty bill, it's only one part of curing the political system. Kasama dyan yung political party reform bill, kasama din dyan. Party list reform bill, kasama din dyan. All of that, kami sa isang bayan, and I'm sure Attorney Carlo also, is kumbaga nagbabantay. Magkasama naman, sabi ko nga kay Attorney Carlo kanina, signatory rin. Hindi naman kami magkaaway, Jerry. It's just, sabi ko lang, let's be more realistic, something that can be achieved by 2028.
0: Oo, yun kasi para naman, at least by then matrim down na yung dynasties.
1: Kung mabawasan yung magkakapatid, mag-ama, okay na rin yun. Mm-hmm. But if you look at it, yung tanong mo kanina, party list, saan mo ipapasok? Party list kasi yan, Congress yan. Eh.
2: Mm-hmm.
1: So it's part of Congress. So if whether it is a district representative or a party list representative, if you are in Congress, that's already one.
0: Mm-hmm.
1: And then yung local, that's already one. So tapos na yon. Kasi Congress, in our definition, is defined as part of national position. Hindi lang yan yung president and senator. Congress is likewise defined in the bill na iniisip natin, I think also with the bill of Sandro and Boji D, or Speaker D, kasama siya as a national position. So, kasama yung party list dyan. Ang question naman ngayon natin dito really is, ano ba ang scope niyan? Saan ba kukunin yan? So, what will happen if it will be passed? It will not be passed. Ang gusto ko kasi is something that will be passed by 2028. Whether it is a people's initiative, whether it's a bill in Congress, let's have a anti-political dynasty law in whatever form. Sabi ko nga, it might not be a perfect form, but something that can be worked para makabawas tayo. If not totally obliterated, makamitigate tayo by 2028.
0: Mm-hmm. But at least, based on your discussion that Congress counts as a national position and within Congress is party list representatives, then mapa-plug yung loophole na yon na nakakapagsabay-sabay ang family members through the party list and then the district pa.
1: Yes.
0: Okay.
1: Tapos siguro another thing is yung ibang kasin, kasi ibang argument diyan, yung kasin ko kaaway ko eh. Hindi yung ibang kapatid ko kaaway ko rin. But you know, it doesn't matter.
0: Yeah, I was gonna raise that kasi sasabihin naman ng mga members of Congress or other positions na it's unfair to say that we're one family interest because we have seen positions wherein it's the same family members that are fighting for the same positions.
1: Yeah.
0: So what is your response to that?
2: I think for us, it's more of an exception, unfortunately, right now rather than the rule, no? Because I think what we're seeing right now is a lot of collusion amongst the different family members. But even kami, when we say, there are voters who say, magaling po yung pamilya na to, but hindi po namin sila mababoto. But kasi sinasabi namin sa kanila, pwede naman sila tumakbo, pwede sila present sa sabay tumakbo, pero dapat isa lang. Dapat isa lang makaupo, dapat isa lang makatakbo, para in essence, we cut the collusion away. We create checks and balances. And I think our version of the bill right now allows members of a political dynasty to run against each other for the same position. And ultimately, it will be the people who decide.
0: Basta isa lang talaga yung
2: dapat
0: elected.
2: Isa lang, yes.
0: Okay.
2: Oh.
0: And then, meron namang iba nagsasabi, it's unfair for the constituents when those officials from the same family are doing very well. Like, if there's progress in their jurisdiction through the leadership that they have, so parang it would be unfair to limit members of that family.
1: Pero yung best position dyan is it's an exception rather than the rule. Eh.
0: So same as ano.
1: The rule is really, if you look at the record of dynasty, it is not in a good shape compared to one that is not ruled by a dynasty. Example na lang, sabi nga kanina ni Atty. Carlo, walang checks and balance, di ba? Eh, ito lang, nakita lang natin, lumabas. Oh, yung corporation ni Sara, yun din ang kinukuha na nilang pagkain sa Davao. So how can you have checks and balance there? Di ba? How can you even say that that is legal? That's totally illegal, no? So that's the question there. Eh. Everybody can say that it is done better. But I always say, you can always serve the people. You don't have to be elected to serve the people. Kasi kasama din dito, ang another issue din dito is nepotism. Eh. Hindi lang yung election, yung appointment also later on. So marami tayong aayusin dito, Attorney Karen, hindi lang yung, di ba? Eh, example dyan, yung isang senador nagtatago, di ba? Sa ilalim ng bato. Pero tingnan mo lahat ng staff niya, kamag-anak niya. At, you know, I mean, ginawa. Yeah.
0: Pero hindi nga siya, that's in Senate. But actually, yeah, for a lot of government offices that are covered by civil service rules, napaka-strict na on nepotism eh. Mm-hmm. That's why, for me, the elected positions get away with a lot more than the appointed
1: but
0: na
1: nga,
0: pero civil
1: meron,
0: service.
1: Nakaka-shoot din yan. That's why I'm saying, there's a lot of ways to go around it. But that's why, as I said, itong anti-political dynasty is only one piece of the puzzle in curing our political system. Mm. No? So, after this, magsasama na naman kami sa ilang, hindi kami magkawin, pero magsasama na naman sa maraming kaso, maraming kumbaga advocacies to fight for a better Philippines, for a better government.
0: Yeah. And you know, the reality is, because of the political dynasties that have grown from thin to fat to obese over the years or over the decades na hindi pinapasa itong anti-political dynasty law, yung political machinery really exists for political dynasties. So what risks exist and how can that be rendered useless kahit na strict yung batas natin on political dynasties if, let's say, yung mga political dynasties get people as their proxy. You know what I'm saying? Like, kasi nangyayari naman yan sa iba. Yung nakita na natin minsan, pag nakaaway nila isang member ng family nila, papatakbuhin nila is someone na tao nila. Kukuha sila from their konsehal, o labanan mo to sa Congress. Pero that person is beholden to them because they have the machinery, sila yung nakapagpanalo. What are the safeguards that can be done?
1: We are hopeful on that sense na these people will not be as atawag dito, kumbaga yung utang na loob, hopefully, because you cannot solve every problem na lang or every loophole because tama ka Karen, patakbuhin niya yung kanyang driver eh kung binoto ng tao yung driver anong gagawin natin di ba? I mean hindi naman pwedeng ilagay sa batas niyan yung mga congressman, hindi pwedeng patakbuhin yung alalay o yung driver
2: mga Facebook
0: parang dami di ba? Parang anti-dummy law tayo sa corporation na question pero
1: that's
0: yeah.
1: precisely how can you even plug that loophole that's a different person already so I mean nasa part of that is also educating our electorate. Eh.
2: Yes.
1: But yun na nga, ang tool naman ng anti-dynasty is just to help the electorate to minimize the temptation to elect a family member.
2: And just to add, no, parang it goes back, this is not the silver bullet. This will not solve all of our problems. Lalo na, we have so many flaws in our electoral system. We have an electoral code, no, who's older than the constitution.
0: Yeah.
2: So alam talaga natin, dami kailangan takpan na butas, no. But part of it, it's hard to legislate friendship in terms of like, bawal lang tumakbo yung mga kaibigan ng mga dynasty. It's really hard to legislate that. But part of it is also, we've seen historically na unfortunately, blood is thicker than water. We've seen people na tumakbo as a proxy, but later on, tumuluwag and it became a good mayor, for example. So we've had this history in the past. And I think, no, it's still better to rely, or I would still believe na, yung friendship can still be, in essence, no, mabubuhay pa rin yung justice natin over friendship rather than justice over family right now. Because unfortunately, family right now wins. Eh. But at the same time, I think part of the question here, ano yung behavior na gusto natin gawin ng ating mga politicians? So right now, if the move is to get proxies, they're just one step away from actually creating parties. It goes back to a better law to actually have for our party system at the same time. No? So that might be the next step. No? And ang daming ang kailangan batas, but part of it is really changing the political behavior that we have right now because the rules of the game right now is very pro-personality and pro-patronage. Our hope is at least we take one step further towards a more ideological, more party-based system. Now, I think this might be a good first step because unfortunately, if we have Congress sa puro Dionysus pa rin, wala talagang tayo mapapasa ng other laws, no, to change the political electoral system that we have right now. Kasi yung pinakasikat na law na pumapasa, no, when it comes to elections in the country is a postponement of the Barangay SK elections. All other laws po namamatay siya when it comes to elections in the country. Yun lang talaga yung every year, every session, magpa-file po yan.
0: Na postponement ng barangay. I didn't know that. Yung pala yung pinaka-popular. Yes.
1: But,
0: most
1: but in the barangay, meron doon anti-dynasty na.
2: Sa SK. Mm-hmm.
1: So, sa SK. So, yeah. Yun ang maganda doon. So, we can make that as a start or make that as a base and mm-hmm. then work on it.
0: Okay. And could a definition that would be too narrow be construed as in violation with Article 2, Section 26 of the 1987 Constitution? And this goes to yung pinag-uusapan natin kanina. Should Congress pass an anti-political dynasty bill that is narrow, meron bang remedy para i-question yon sa Constitution?
1: Well, hindi kasi. Kasi yung definition kasi ng dynasty is
0: left up to Congress.
1: So, as I said, walang guidelines dyan.
0: Wala ba tayong pwedeng rules? Maging basis na it defeats the spirit and intent of the framers? We can go to the
1: We can always go to that. But, you know, if you only go to the framers if it is vague and not clear. Eh, ito, malinaw naman.
0: Malinaw na
1: definition,
0: binelegate kasi sa Congress.
1: It's a delegated authority to Congress. So you cannot now it's a political decision if you question the wisdom of Congress in passing a law. So, hindi naman yung papasokan ng Supreme Court because to legislate is really, kumbaga, a separate and distinct job of the legislature. So, hindi papasokan yan ng Supreme Court. Ito nga, filing this mandamus, we were skeptical because you are mandating a co-equal branch of government to file a law or to file a bill.
0: Yeah, you're forcing them to act.
1: Which is sabi ko nga, nung kausap ko si na Justice Tony Carpio, nung nag-uusap kami nito, sabi ko, first time natin gagawin to. Then, but we won.
0: Yeah, congratulations.
1: Unanimous, ha? Yes. 15-0. So, yeah. So I also like to congratulate the Supreme Court.
0: Buti na lang walang member ng dynasty sa mga justices natin, no?
1: Hindi natin ano. Well,
0: at least they acted impartially. Kaya nga,
1: we are thankful for, at saka the ponente, I really thank Justice Ralph Hernando, talagang salamat sa napakaganda.
0: Maganda yung pagkasulat. So I think a lot of the people here, kahit non-lawyers, should read the decision. And but Attorney Carlo, so since you are also interested, your group, sa isa lang, dapat isa lang. You're interested in a referendum para yung tamang version ng batas ang mapas. Paano kung maunahan kayo magpasa ng batas ng Congress? Would a referendum be able to amend the version that would be passed by Congress?
2: So right now, we just follow the rules that we have right now. No? So the later law will amend the earlier law. No? So if Congress does pass their own version of the anti-political dynasty law, we're confident we'll just amend it via People's Initiative. And I sort of agree, no? Unfortunately, we cannot. It will be a hard case to win in the Supreme Court, no? To say na unconstitutional yung batas na papasa ng Congress. So I think for us, the remedy is not with the Supreme Court, it's with the people. And the people, in essence, is to pass the law via People's Initiative.
0: Okay, and last question. Should there be an anti-political dynasty law that is passed and, let's say, ideal situation, it really encompasses yung degrees of consanguinity na meaningful, like up to fourth degree of consanguinity, at bawal ang succession, yung bawal yung pinapamana yung pwesto. Would this be treated as a disqualification or a qualification for the, let's say, 2028 elections?
1: No,
0: kasi iba yung rules din, di ba, sa Omnibus Election Code if it's a disqualification case?
1: It's not a disqualification because, as I said, it is mandated by the Constitution. Even if yung sasabihin nila that to run as a governor or as a president or national, ito yung under the constitution, read and write lang, etc. Mm-hmm. You're adding a disqualification. Yan yung sinasabi na constitutional bar or issue. But sa akin, that is not a bar because you're not adding a disqualification. You are

0: you are following the mandate of the Constitution. It is
1: so it's a separate provision from the election code that
0: plus
1: is higher.
0: It's a clear mandate that it is prohibited. So claro yon, it's just not defined. So we are just defining it as mandated by the Constitution.
1: Mm. Attorney Carlo.
2: First of all, I think hindi po ako isa sa petitions. I'm very happy. No? I think we're part of the conversation out of it was, will this be a violation of equal protection? Are we amending the Constitution? So we're very happy with the Supreme Court decision because now the Supreme Court is saying na having this law is actually a constitutional mandate. But for us, no, our own version, what we do is you allow people, any voter or COMELEC motu proprio, to file a petition for disqualification against any candidate who will, in essence, no, have an anti-political, na defined under as a political dynasty. And part of it, we are giving dynasties as well 15 days to reconcile. If they do not reconcile, in essence, you can file this case to the COMELEC. And ang mangyayari sa amin, sinabi namin dito, bawal umupo no, ang kahit sinong membro ng political dynasty or pending na kaso sa petition for disqualification until ma-satisfy. So bawal silang ma-proclaim, bawal silang maupo para lang meron tayong ganong safe balances. Kasi I think part of the problem of COMELEC is they're anticipating a lot of cases to be filed, no? So we added that provision to make sure na hindi agad mapaproclaim yung ating mga members of political dynasty. So that's another aspect that we're putting, added. At the same time, naglagay rin tayo ng co-warranto provision to make sure na even if makaupo sila, there's another funnel no, to allow us to challenge political dynasties who still fall within our definition na pwede sila patanggalin sa pwesto. And ang ginawa po namin, because the recent Supreme Court decisions has taken away no, yung second pacer rule, we legislated it back through our own version of the bill. So nilagay namin second
1: pacer rule. Talaga, you made sure you address all the related issues. Ready kayo legally, ha?
0: Kasi you have to make sure, Karen at saka Carlo, I think that's why they put that there. Kasi nga, the point there is, COMELEC, this is not an automatic disqualification. Because pwede naman tatlong magkakapatid, they run eh.
1: Yes.
0: But sino mananalo? Mm-hmm. The qualification or the disqualification only comes kung may nanalo. Eh, paano rin kung walang nanalo?
1: Oo.
0: Di ba? So it doesn't count.
1: Yes, yes.
0: Although, ganun lang naman
1: yun. Complicated. Yes. Kasi kung tatlo na sila tumakbo, and because walang second placer rule, then magkakaroon ng special election for the other positions.
0: Could be.
2: Although our version po, no, what we do is that if magkakaibang position, what will happen is if after 15 days, walang nagsabi na ako na lang tatakbo, we say na may priority tayo binigay sa highest position. So at the level of province.
1: So you address that in your draft bill
2: We had to because we wanted COMELEC to have as little discretion as possible. Pero po, ang problema sa atin, pag sabay po tumakbo for multi-member bodies like council or senate
0: or dalawang mayor.
2: Governors, or dalawang mayor from two different cities no or municipalities, what we said is pwede sila tumakbo, pati mangyari dyan, whoever gets a higher proportion of the votes will remain. So for councilors, madali yun kasi sabay sila tumakbo. Pero pag dalawang mayor, for example, in two different municipalities, if one candidate gets 100,000 votes but only comprises 55% of the vote, isa 50,000 lang but 60% of the electorate.
0: Mananalo
2: yung 60%. And then the second placer rule apply. Ganun po namin siya ginawa sa version namin because we understand we want as little discretion as possible with COMELEC. Kasi magagalit sila sa atin, no? If kami sila yung sasigawan.
0: It only comes into effect once they win. Because if they don't win, then wala naman tong dynasty rule na ito.
1: But you know, interestingly, now that we were talking about it, it sounds simple that when you say pass an anti-political dynasty law, basta bawal na pamilya sabay-sabay or within successive terms. But if you think about it, parang mas simple if you just limit who can run para bahala na kayong mag-usap sinong isang patatakbuhin nyo sa national, isang

0: maximum to whatever position, kumbaga sila na mag-usap kung anong position, I think that would be acceptable as a compromise. Kasi you know, Congress is really a body of compromises, di ba? Yung mga batas dyan, it passes, but it's a compromise bill more often than not.
1: Okay, thank you so much, attorneys. Very interesting discussion talaga. After the break, we bring the discussion together. What kind of anti-dynasty law will actually satisfy the Constitution? This is Abogado.
2: Before the markets react,
3: 61 pesos and 70 centavos. 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
3: 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I'm Margo Salcedo. This is Business 360.
2: Business 360 with Margo Salcedo. 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The stories behind security. The people behind the mission.
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2: The Commanders. 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
8: Perfect.
2: A real routine.
9: Let me be the judge.
2: A shared discipline.
10: I thought that we should wait one up.
9: Doesn't matter. Like, I want to try. Like,
2: a life that doesn't stay in one place.
11: As soon as I met Gwen, I was like, this is the one.
2: A circle that never gets smaller and a home still being built.
12: So we go all in.
9: Yeah.
2: The Samarods. Happy together starting September 27th, 7 p.m. on BNC.
1: Welcome back to Abogado. Tonight, we examined what follows the Supreme Court's ruling on political dynasties. Congress must enact the law, but key questions remain. Who should be covered? How far should the prohibition reach? And how should it be enforced? We now ask our guests for their closing reflections. Attorney Howie, after 39 years without the law contemplated by Article 2, Section 26 of the Constitution, what should Congress now keep in mind as it responds to the Supreme Court's ruling?
0: Well, number one, it already says it has a constitutional mandate. So please, itong request natin kay Congress, don't dilly-dally. You already waited for 39 years, so pass one, hopefully, to be effective for 2028 elections. Number two, there is suggestion, although it's a suggestion of the Supreme Court, we ask Congress to look at it seriously and pwedeng sundan yung suggestion na yon. And since this is a priority bill of the president, let's make it a priority so it should be implemented or passed and then implemented for the 2028 election. And hopefully, this can be one of the legacies of the president as he transitions from a peaceful election and a peaceful transition of government in 2028.
1: Okay. And Attorney Howie, since you have a minute left, gusto ko lang tanungin, do you believe that this is really a priority of the president, considering his family is a political dynasty, from his father to now, sabay-sabay sila, the sister is also in Senate, yeah, yung son niya, and then mga pamangkin, they're all in
0: ito,
1: politics.
0: Kasama ito, Karen, he already announced that it is his priority bill. I think what he says, he means what he says. He says he's the president of the all Filipino nation, pamilya. I mean, you see what has happened to his cousin. So I think he is there for the last 2 years to really do something beneficial for the country. So let's hope and cross our fingers na this would be part of, as I said, of his legacy na hindi natin maisip na it's a Marcos who would implement an anti-dynasty bill. But making it a priority, hopefully Congress will do well and follow suit.
1: Okay, thank you so much, Attorney Howie. Attorney Carlo, Congress has been ordered to act, but it still holds the power to define the prohibition. What, in your view, should be the legal test of whether the law ultimately that it passes has genuinely carried out the constitutional mandate?
8: I think, you know, if you look at the Constitution, there's not a lot of guidance there, you know. So more than just a constitutional mandate, I would like

0: for us to determine what does ano ba hinahanap ng taong bayan. And right now, what people are looking for is to really have a better country, no? There's a recent survey lumabas sa EDCOM, no? 65% of our young people, if they had an opportunity, they would travel abroad. They will work in a different country and iwan nila yung bansa natin, no? So I think part of it is we've come to a realization this is not a country right now that's worth living for. So the problem is, how do we change all of that? And for us, no, malaking bagay talaga yung political dynasties and ending all of this. So our panawagan namin is that maybe it's time for us to stop trusting Congress because they failed us. They failed us for 39 years. And right now, the version that they have right now is really lacking. So instead of trusting a political dynasties to stop political dynasties, let's trust on the people. And kaya kami, we're fighting, it is a fool's errand, no, what we're trying to do. But part of it takes a little bit of crazy, but it also takes a little bit of belief in the common Filipino that they will, when given an opportunity, they will sign the petition to end political dynasties in the country. And in effect, end the system of corruption and poverty that has been plaguing us, no, for the past 20, 40 years. No. So I think that's, yun yung siguro yung gusto namin sabihin. And for people who are interested in ending dynasties, ending corruption, I invite you to look, go to our Facebook page, Dapat Isa Lang. And by the end of the month, on September 30, we will have our own press conference to really announce, no, the next chapter of our movement. And we feel this will really help all of us to end dynasties in a safer, more efficient, and again, cheaper way of really gathering all of the signatures together.
1: Okay, good luck sa inyo, Attorney Carlo, doon sa referendum. Our thanks again to Attorney Howard Calleja of Isang Bayan and Attorney Carlo Africa of Dapat Isa Lang for guiding us through tonight's discussion. And again, Attorney Howie, congratulations on winning the petition in the Supreme Court. At good luck again, yes. Attorney Carlo, sa referendum ninyo. Oh, kailangan niyo talaga. The Supreme Court has made clear, Congress must enact an anti-political dynasty law. Now comes the challenge of defining its scope, limits, and enforcement. After 39 years, the question is no longer whether there will be a law, but what kind of law will fulfill the Constitution's command. This is Abogado. Good night.

0: I hope you give our narratives a chance and then like look deeper into the person who is doing the storytelling. Because like, you will see the intention. And I hope you see the intention because it's really, I want you to broaden your imagination as much as your understanding about Filipino culture. It's not one-sided. There are multiple facets of Filipino culture that we have to learn and embrace.
1: I feel like home is a feeling more than anything. Like home is a feeling where you get, when you're there, you feel very comfortable, you feel very at ease, you feel very normal. So I'm very fortunate to call Hong Kong and the Philippines both my home. When I'm in the Philippines, I feel very at peace.
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3: 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Happy Thursday. I'm Monique Tuzon-Bossi. 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

0: have solid discussions with our guests and tackle interesting stories that matter to you. And how many days left?
1: This one matters to us, guys. 92 days before Christmas.
0: Always have to start. It's the countdown season. So yes. Vermont is countdown season.
2: Yes, and talking about gift giving, because it's almost Christmas, I watched this thing on Jennifer Hudson's show recently, and Jokoy was her guest. And did you guys know that he raises money to help fund schools here in the Philippines?
0: Oh, I didn't know that. That's really sweet.
2: Yes, and it's all started with a hat. Because some guy, one of his fans, wanted to buy his hat for $100, and it started a bidding war. During one of his shows in Virginia. Mm-hmm. And so he started a bidding war, blah, blah, blah. Basically, he got $1,000, and those people that didn't get the hat, well, he basically took their money as well. And then he said, you know, he said his piece about building schools in the Philippines, and guess what? People started lining up and donating. And then he matched the donation from $2,000. He matched it to another $2,000, became $4,000. And the producer of the show said, okay, I'm going to go do it as well.
0: The casino, yeah.
2: Yeah, the casino. The casino, rather, matched another $2,000. So he has $6,000 to
1: donate. Philippine schools. And I just love how he was able to integrate the impromptu auction for his audience, so it became entertainment plus kawanggawa.
0: Yeah, and I love how he's always going back to his Filipino roots. Just like this guy, who is the composer of Forgotten Island. So he did all the scores. He traveled across the Philippines to make the music score. So Nathan Matthew David, who we're trying to get here on the show, he's a son of Pinoy immigrants in the U.S., and the scores of Forgotten Island features voices and music of the indigenous people. So apparently this is how he was trying to connect with his roots. Mm. Normally, when we connect with our roots, we just, you know, travel here, eat the food. He actually traveled, got to know the indigenous tribes. He used their chants from Maguindanao, the Tiboli artisans. And he used their recordings, their actual indigenous instruments on the movie.
2: I love it.
1: This means so much.

0: to me because oftentimes indigenous music gets set aside mm-hmm. as something as just a cultural event, but he actually put it there in big screen for everyone to experience and see. And don't you just love how this movie shines a light in every possible way of how Filipinos are just so talented?
1: Correct. I mean, it's starting to show, I think, tomorrow. Is it
2: the
1: today
2: 25th.
1: Or tomorrow?
2: Yeah, so
1: 25th.
2: Tomorrow. Yeah.
1: Ooh. In theaters here around the Philippines, and it's getting a lot of attention. So this may possibly be a huge commercial success. And not only
2: Super.
1: That, if it's a huge commercial success, then the Filipino talents are once again in, you know, the limelight.
2: And it's just bringing the Filipino culture and making people aware, like, there is the Philippines. Because, you know, when I grew up in the U.S., they were like, the Philippines? Where's that? So, you know,
0: Not anymore.
2: We've come a long way. Like, we have a DreamWorks movie already.
0: That's right. I actually got to see her interview with Jimmy Fallon. Mm. And they actually said that, you know, when Filipinos go out there, we all rally upon each other and support that person. And here's someone that we supported as well, and who's been making waves and making us proud to be Pinoy. First Light, named Australia's first entry for 2027 Oscars. Woo-hoo! We actually guested her, Christelle DeChanco.
1: Yes.
0: We had her here.
1: Yes.
0: Hailing from Cebu, proudly Cebuana. Yeah. And we've been talking about her film. She's been making the rounds, mm-hmm. and now they actually chose that to be the entry for 2027 Oscars.
2: This is another movie.
1: Another noteworthy character in the show or actress is Maricel Soriano, which we had also on The Daily Dish a few months back. So super excited for that.
2: All of these are on my list, Forgotten Island and First Light.
1: Yes, go for it, Cristal, and go for it, Forgotten Island cast, all of y'all.
0: And you know what gets us all excited today, naman? We have a theme.
1: Yes.
0: Youthfulness. These are amazing.
2: That's part of us.
0: Alive, enthusiastic people doing a great job.
2: AKA us. We're also 21.
0: Agreed.
2: Yeah, we're just in our 20s. Because today on The Daily Dish, we'll be speaking with American content creator Luke Anderson on finding a home here in the Philippines.
1: Yes, we'll also have Agatha Leanne Fernandez from Sibol Creamery bring us dessert.
0: We're serving you all that and more only here on The Daily Dish.

0: This week on Agenda North America, mga isyong direktang tumatama sa Philam community, cost of living, top concern ng maraming young voters, as some polls show growing dissatisfaction with President Trump.
1: They thought it will be better, but nowadays, you know, it's just everything is getting impacted.
0: Plus, a major crackdown on healthcare fraud. Pero para sa legitimate Philam providers, may pangamba na baka madamay ang tiwala sa buong komunidad.
2: Now, we're losing our credibility because of what's going on.
0: Mga kwentong mahalaga sa atin this weekend on Agenda North America.
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0: Welcome back to The Daily Dish. From the U.S. to Manila, our guest is building a life that brings together his passion and his career in a whole new culture.
1: He uses his platform to share his journey and connection to Filipino culture. Let's welcome to the show American content creator Luke Anderson. Luke, maayong buntag.
2: Maayong buntag po.
1: You understand
0: no,
1: that?
0: No, he's gonna put me to shame. Good afternoon. No, like literally in the makeup room earlier, we were debating if Luke was half Pinoy. Because you kind of look, you can be like a little bit like a fourth.
1: No.
0: And he's like, no.
1: He is full American, grown in the U.S.
2: Yes.
0: So, Luke, what brought you here to the Philippines? Because that's what we're wondering.
2: Yeah.
0: Like, you don't have any Filipino roots. Most Philams come here because they want to get in touch with their identity. But you have nothing with the Philippines. What brought you here?
2: Yeah, so what happened was during my senior year of high school, with my religion, I'm a member of the Church of Jesus Christ of Latter-day Saints. And when we turn 18, we're encouraged to serve a two-year mission, right? To spread the gospel and teach others about Jesus Christ. And so what happened was I received my call, and we actually don't get to choose where we are assigned. Like, for example, my brother served in Brazil, my dad served in Russia, and my mom in Ireland. And so we're all over the world, right? And so when I read my call, I was assigned to serve in Cebu, Philippines, speaking the Cebuano language. Mm-hmm. And when I first read that, I was like, Cebu, Philippines, right? Because see, I've never heard of it, diba? And then ang nangyari is, I was looking up, what's the Philippines? Where is it in the world? Mm-hmm. I couldn't tell you where it was on the map, right? And then a few months later, I was sent to Manila for 6 weeks. And that's where I was taught a little bit of Bisaya before I was then sent to Cebu to live there for 2 years to preach the gospel.
1: Mm-hmm. And you fell in love with it. So describe yourself as an American with a Filipino heart. What does that mean?
2: What that means is seriously, like when I came here, I just accepted everything, right? I accepted the food at first, you know, kind of weird, you know. Anong buwad sa Tagalog? Like, yung dried
1: buwad
2: fish?
1: Buwad is danggit.
0: Danggit, yeah, the dried fish.
2: Parang, ano to? Like, di ba? Tapos, ang baho? Ang baho niya? Ang baho, basta. At first, like, I didn't know, like, this is so crazy. But once, parang, I humbled myself, and I accepted everything, like, I feel like I changed as a person. I totally felt like I was taken in by the Filipino community and the Filipino culture.
0: Yeah, because, you know, it's really hard to assimilate coming from the U.S. to the Philippines without knowing anything.
2: Yes.
0: Was there a moment that you were like, okay, I have to really humble myself and this is a completely different world to me, but I gotta just do it?
2: Yes, I think the first time that happened was when I walked into my first CR.
1: CR, you're
0: so like,
1: CR.
2: And I asked, where's the toilet paper, diba?
0: It's bring your own toilet paper and soap.
2: Yeah, like, paano to? Like, anong gagawin ko, diba? Like, I'm so confused. And then they're like, they're trying to tell me and teach me without showing me, diba? They're like, so you go like this, you go like that. I'm like, okay, I'll just try, right? And then after, I was like,
1: with a tabo, you mean?
2: With tabo, diba? Kasi sa mga bahay namin din sa Cebu, wala kaming, anong tawag?
0: The bidet.
2: Like tabo lang, tapos bucket in cold water. And so, pero after the first time, I was like, I feel more hygienic. I feel like cleaner kasi basta, diba?
0: That's the funniest thing. I was gonna ask him, like, how was your experience with the tabo? But he already answered
2: it. Like, that was my first culture shock talaga. I was like, oh my gosh, I'm in the Philippines.
1: Yes.
2: Tapos dami jeepney in so many motorcycles. Diba? Kasi in America, we don't have mga motorcycle, like everywhere, but here, that's yung main mode of transportation, siguro.
1: Mm-hmm. Kasi alam mo sinusundan na kita. I'm gonna say it in Tagalog because I get a kick out of you speaking partly in Tagalog. So, matagal na kita sinusundan sa social media accounts mo, and I find it uplifting kasi we see you taking a bath dun sa may poso and going around Cebu and then shocking people because you speak Bisaya and they're like, what just happened, right? Do you feel that

0: initial shock now when they see, obviously, your skin tone is distinctly Caucasian. Pag nagbibisaya ka na at nasa-shock sila, do you get a kick out of it?
1: Yeah, like, sometimes I like to do it on purpose. I like to speak English muna, right? And then they're like, oh, yes, sir. I ask them a question, like, where can I, like, find a place to eat? And they're like, straight, you go straight, and then... And then I start speaking Bisaya. Oh, dito ra ko agi, like, hoy, Bisaya ka pala! Diba? And then parang nakatawa sila, nagdugo akong ilong, paganon ba?
2: No, but dude, you're putting me to shame. Guys, I'm so ashamed. He's only been in the Philippines for how long versus me. You speak Bisaya and Tagalog. I'm like, girl, like, oh, we're still working on my Tagalog, Bisaya barely.
3: Yeah.
2: How long did it take you to learn the language? Because Bisaya in itself is hard. Tagalog in itself is even harder. How long did it take you to get the language?
1: So, as missionaries, we are given 1 hour every day to just strictly study. Mm-hmm. But the way I totally learned it was I would just go out on the streets and start speaking to people, right? Even though it was so, like, kuntit pa. And I think after, like, 3 to 4 months of speaking Bisaya, of trying at least to speak it, I became very comfortable in understanding and having conversations with people in about 4 months.
2: So would you say you're 100% fluent with Bisaya?
1: I mean, who's 100% fluent in a language? But I would say I understand basically everything and I can say anything I want to say.
2: Even in Tagalog?
1: No, in Bisaya. Because in Tagalog, I've only been learning it for 4 months.
2: Mm-hmm. Oh, wow. Okay.
0: 4 months!
2: What?
0: Monique!
2: Oh, marunong naman ako mag-Tagalog, guys!
3: Ay, marunong siya!
2: See?
0: How long did it take you to learn?
2: Like 2 years?
3: No, don't worry.
2: His accent, he came in the makeup room and his code switch, I said, yeah, this man's okay, wala.
0: Yeah.
2: I have nothing.
0: So, Luke, do you feel, since living here for about almost two and a half years, would you say that your heart has turned Filipino or are you still American?
1: No, definitely. Like, my heart is 100% Filipino. I love the culture. I wouldn't have come back, diba, if I didn't love it.
0: Diba?
2: Diba? Diba?
0: You don't even use diba? That.
2: Diba?
3: Diba?
2: Oo naman. Anong favoritong part mo ng culture?
1: Oh.
2: Diba?
1: Ang favoritong ko na parte sa kultura sa Pilipinas
2: ay... Ay, mali pala yung culture.
1: Ano lang? Siguro ang mga tao dito.
0: Bakit?
1: Pinakabait na tao na you will ever meet dito sa mundo, promise.
0: Mm.
1: And coming from America, we could probably definitely say 100%. That the people here are so kind.
0: Now, you're carving out a different career here in the Philippines, aside from content creation. Now, you are part of, or you're training with a university here to play volleyball.
1: Yes.
0: So where does that put you? Like, is it a collegiate volleyball team, or do you want to be part of, like, a professional Filipino volleyball team?
1: Well, that's the thing. I'm actually not 100% sure if I'm allowed to be a part of a professional Filipino team because, mm-hmm. see, I have no Filipino blood. Diba? Walang passport na Filipino. Pero as of now, I am training with University of Santo Tomas.
0: Mm-hmm.
1: Pero I'm still getting enrolled, so I'm not enrolled yet. So I'm not a full-time student there. But I have been training, and I love my teammates. They're the best.
0: Mm-mm.
2: Do you see yourself here full-time?
1: I could see myself here during my college days. And then, depending wherever life takes me, diba, like...
2: Mm-hmm.
0: What's the dream?
1: Hirap, diba? Hirap ang question. My dream... I love my family so much. So the only ties that is, like, kind of keeping me back to America is my family. Kasi ako lang isa dito, mm-hmm. diba? My whole family is nandun sa America, sa Las Vegas. But so my plan is to probably go back after I study here. But I'm just glad that I did get to come back and extend my time.
0: Is somebody keeping you here, aside from family? What does your heartstring situation?
1: As of right now, wala. Pero you never know, diba?
0: Well, I heard from a little bird that you are sort of dating somebody and she's part Filipina.
1: No, not dating, not dating. Ano lang, like, just getting to know people, pag ganun.
0: Hindi ka ba crush ng bayan sa UST?
1: Hindi ko alam. I mean, siyempre, may mga maganda. Ano lang, mahiya ako eh.
2: put him on the spot. All right, well, okay, so we'll take the spotlight off a bit. What was your family's initial reaction to you saying you want to move here?

0: and study here for the meantime.
1: Oh my gosh. Well, what happened was when I got here, it wasn't a part of my plan to stay mm-hmm. here for an extra 4 years. I was on vacation. I came from Japan, from China, and then I was like, I'll spend an extra long vacation, 2 months in the Philippines, because mm-hmm. I loved it so much here and to make content. And then I made some connections. My friend Kuya Pat, he used to study at UST, and nagtanong siya sa akin, naglalaro ka ng volleyball? Mm-mm. Sabi ko, oo, dati, pero ngayon wala na. And then sabi niya, you should try out and go meet the team. I said, you know what? It can't hurt, right? To mm-hmm. go meet the team. I used to love volleyball. And so I went, and I totally fell in love with the team. I fell back in love with the sport. And then that's when I had to make the hard call, right, to my parents. I said, mama, papa. Nah, wait, I just said mom and dad. But I said, so I just went to go train with one of the best volleyball teams in the Philippines in the college level. And I might want to stay here and play volleyball. And they're like, what? You want to stay there? What about your studies in Hawaii, right? Like, mm-hmm. sayang naman. I said, hindi siya sayang para sa akin. Kasi this is where I feel life is taking me. And then I think the next day, they said, we trust you, that you will make the right decision for your life. Just always remember to keep God in your decisions. And that's when I felt at peace with my decision at staying here.
0: Oh, that's so sweet. But when you make your content, do you feel like your audience, they're more Filipino or it's your American niche?
1: My followers are siguro lahat Filipino. I think I have like konti lang na followers na Americano, mm-hmm. diba? Pero I love it, right? That's why they accepted me. They took me in. And so that's why I feel like I also decided to stay here. Kasi dami-dami na support na sa akin, di ba, na mga Filipino.
2: Mm-hmm. How do you decide what to put online and keep, or you know, to keep your private? Because this, you know, it's. I'm sure you've been getting, you'll be getting like after the show. I'm sure
0: a lot
2: that you're gonna be getting a lot of like attention, and they're like, do you want to be a host or do you want to act and stuff like that? What do you keep private?
1: Oh. I don't know. Lots of opportunities have been coming up, but that's where I have to make decisions like what's best for me and my journey, especially mm-hmm. with volleyball, diba? Mm-hmm. It's hard sometimes to balance the two, right? Mm-hmm. Volleyball and content creation and my show Bizpa, if gusto ko.
0: So he'll be here forever if somebody contacts him.
1: So that's why I'm trying to balance everything right with my life.
2: Yeah, mm-hmm. aside from your love life, maybe the showbiz career can keep you in the Philippines.
1: Maybe, right? If I feel like I can, I know, make a living just basta magbuhay ako, diba? Then sige, go lang, diba?
0: Hello, ding ding ding to all the managers.
2: Sorry, all the managers and single ladies out there, Luke is considering.
0: We need to lock him in the Philippines, so hello. Yeah.
2: Don't you get a kick out of his accent? It's very Bisdak, and love it.
0: Dude, I am literally losing here, so I'm not even gonna try to speak Tagalog because I will give it to you. But you know, Luke, yesterday we had a guest, Richard Wan, who's Filipino Chinese. And Chal and I were both, you know, I'm Phil Am, she's Filipino Chinese, you're just American living here in the Philippines. And we talked about the different cultures and the different perspectives. As an American being here in the Philippines, you have a different perspective for sure than the Filipinos who grew up here. What are some of those differences that you see that could maybe improve the lives of Filipinos?
1: Ooh, that's a great question. Something that could help improve lives of Filipinos that I've learned from my own, from where I came from. That's hard because usually it's the opposite way where I feel like we need to learn more from you guys, right? We need to learn more about how important family is kasi very important among families, diba, dito sa Pinas. Maybe one thing that I'm grateful for in my life actually was when we turned 18 in America, naging independent kami, diba? And that's when I decided to serve my mission for 2 years without my family. And then I moved to Hawaii without my family. And then I moved here without my family. Although it can be sad that I'm not with my family, I've learned how to grow as an individual person without relying on somebody, knowing that I can do it myself. And I would say that sa mga Filipino na kaya mo yan, kaya din nila. If they want to go

0: pursue their own individual passions and not feel like they have to be stuck to what their parents want them to do for their life, their whole lives. Mm-hmm.
1: What's one culture aspect of the Philippines do you want the world to understand more?
0: About the Philippines?
1: Filipino culture. Filipinos individually?
0: Yeah, I would probably have to say family, because when I came here, I grew an even stronger love for my family, even though I was away from them, just from living with the Filipinos. Because families are like this here, right? You'll see someone, and when their grandma needs help, their grandma comes and lives with them, right? Their parents are struggling with something, their parents come, they help their parents, or vice versa. So family bonds are so important here, and that's definitely something that the whole world needs.
1: Have you learned to love karaoke?
0: Oh, siyempre. Even though I'm a horrible singer, mag-karaoke
2: yan. What's your favorite karaoke song?
0: Oh my gosh. Do you know My Morena Girl?
1: What is it? Can you educate us? Can you sing it?
0: Can I sing it?
2: Yeah.
0: I know
2: some
0: Bisaya.
1: Yeah, go.
0: Like, hey, and I, taktasad ko gamay. Oh, sige na! Wala eh! Hindi pwede ako lang!
1: Hindi naman kabalo ang kanta, no?
2: I only know gamay. That's what I heard. Gamay. It was like a little bit. Yes.
1: Again. Last.
0: Again?
1: Yeah. Make it longer.
0: Sige. Let me think. Okay. Hey, Inday. Taktasad ko gamay. Bisan wala ka kabantay ba? Sa im... Ay, nakalimutan ko eh! Boston Bisaya siya.
1: And that song, so cute.
0: That song was actually created by Americans like me that created that song in Bisaya.
2: Cute. Is it like, hey girl, you don't have somebody like watching over you? I think that's what the lyrics meant. But we'll have him for karaoke. But real quick before we let you go, we'll do a karaoke session here with you. Top three Filipino foods, your favorite. Let's hear it.
0: Okay. So I'm biased, diba? Kasi I came from Cebu. So lechon, ang isa. I love lumpia. I could eat those all day. And I have to go with the OG adobo.
1: No buwad there.
0: I love buwad and munggus. Munggus. Lahat. I can't choose lahat ng pagkain gusto ko.
1: Alright!
2: Oh, well, we're gonna have Luke back against you for karaoke night.
1: Yes.
2: But Luke, ikaw na. Ang galing mo. Yeah. We're so proud of you. Welcome to the Philippines. The Philippines loves
0: you. Thank you so much for inviting me.
1: Yes.
0: So fun to be here.
1: Yes. Up next, we'll have Seabolt Creamery co-founder and CEO Agatha Fernandez and her Filipino flavored ice cream. Don't go away. The Daily Dish will be right back.
3: Parami ng parami ang mga Pilipinong patuloy na naghahanap ng trabaho.
4: And why are so many Filipinos struggling to find work?
5: Nearly 2.6 million Filipinos were out of jobs.
6: The Philippines' unemployment rate rose to 6%.
4: Join Kong Elijah San Fernando and Jonathan De La Cruz as we ask, what's the point of employment in the Philippines? With Ronnie Puno and Alex Caleja. What's the point?
7: When the cameras stop rolling everywhere else, beauty that speaks for itself, brains that back it up, After Hours.
8: This week on Agenda North America, mga isyong direktang tumatama sa Philam community, cost of living, top concern ng maraming young voters, as some polls show growing dissatisfaction with President Trump.
9: They thought it will be better, but nowadays, you know, it's just everything is getting impacted.
8: Plus, a major crackdown on healthcare fraud. Pero para sa legitimate Philam providers, may pangamba na baka madamay ang tiwala sa buong komunidad.
10: Now, we're losing our credibility because of what's going on.
8: Mga kwentong mahalaga sa atin this weekend on Agenda North America.
4: A political reckoning, a nation on watch as the impeachment trial of Vice President Sara Duterte unfolds. Every testimony, every motion, and every decision carries consequences beyond the halls of power. And your Bilyonario News Channel will be there.
11: 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A BNC impeachment coverage. In a time when every issue has two sides.
12: If there's anyone that most guilty, ito mga politiko natin.
13: 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Sabi ko kagad, hindi ako natakot.
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2: Welcome back to the Daily Dish, ice cream that supports Filipino farmers. 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
1: Cebu Creamery won this year's Kislap Social Enterprise Grand Challenge, earning 1 million pesos to scale its operations and social impact. 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
18: Hi, everyone.
1: Straight from the airport.
18: Thank you so much for having us here.
1: It's such a pleasure.
2: We're so excited. But first, let's find out the word Cebol. What does it actually mean to people who don't know?
18: All right. So Cebol is a term that means to grow or to sprout. And it's a sign of beginning. And so it was like perfect to use Cebol for our business because not only are we starting out literally, but it's also rooted in like agriculture, like Cebol, diba? Pag Cebol. So that's how we came to the term of Cebol Creamery.
1: Mm-hmm. And your co-founder is?
18: I have five co-founders. I have five co-founders and we are all AB Management Economics graduates from Ateneo de Manila University. Mm-hmm. And that's honestly the reason why we started Cebol. This was our capstone project, but more than just being a project, we definitely fell in love with the business, the community, and so many opportunities came in. So we just decided to go for it and continue it even after graduation. Mm-hmm.
2: And of course, when you say Cebol, it means to sprout.
18: Yes.
2: You guys have been in the business for 1 year.
18: Yes, so it's a very baby business, actually, but
2: a baby with a million pesos.
18: Yeah.
2: Let's talk about that one.
18: Okay.
2: You guys were given a grant as well. Was it a competition? How do you guys get into that?
18: All right, so the Kislap Student Grant competition is organized by the Ateneo Center for Social Enterprise, or ACSENT. So we got to learn about it since, again, we are Ateneans. And basically, we submitted our business proposal. And then we had like a series of mentorship sessions as well as like boot camp sessions. And that's how we got to learn more about, you know, being a social entrepreneur or how to grow a social enterprise. And we won the 1 million actually the same day that we had our final thesis defense.
1: Wow!
18: So we had our final thesis defense in the morning and then we did our final presentation in Kislap at night. So the same day, it's like a big
2: day
18: for all of us.
2: What day was that? What was the feng shui that day? The stars have aligned.
18: I think that was April, if I'm not mistaken, April 30th.
2: This year?
18: Yeah, of this year.
1: That is just wild. But funny because a lot of people, I wouldn't say funny, but gladly, people of your age are starting to be more woke with agriculture and helping out farmers and and removing certain, reducing the fat between farmers and consumers. Why did you think about rice and ice cream?
18: All right, so I think we always tell the story of of the rice farmers whenever we talk about Cebol Creamery because without them, then there's no like unique value proposition to our ice cream. And we always start with this phenomenon called the rice paradox, wherein we all know that Philippines is a very rice-rich country, right? We use it for meals, we use it for desserts even, but at the same time, our rice farmers barely earn from it. And it's usually because of many systemic factors, which you know may include lack of market access, limited value capture, I guess lack of like support and policies and favorable, you know, programs and policies that favor our farmers. So

0: that's what we came up with, that okay, we are a rice abundant country, but how can we add more value to what they already produce?
1: Mm-hmm.
0: So that's how we came up with Cibol Creamery, wherein we buy locally sourced rice from our farmer cooperative, Hanap Gulay Maginhawa, and then we turn them into artisanal rice ice cream rooted in Filipino culture and Filipino flavors.
1: Okay, talk about flavors, child.
2: Yes, let's stop talking. Let's start eating.
1: Yes, what do you have here?
2: But seriously speaking, just look at the flavors, okay?
0: Yes.
2: First up, well, this one we have, which one is this one? The
0: I
2: yellow
0: think
2: one.
0: That's the mangga sa kanin. So it's mango sticky rice, basically.
2: Mango sticky rice, mangga sa kanin. And this one is medyo white, no?
0: Yeah, may mango bits yan.
2: A little bit of cyan flavor.
0: Mm-hmm, yes.
2: Okay. And then this one that I'm holding here, I haven't tasted it yet.
1: Oh, I want to try that.
2: But I know it's going to be a favorite of mine.
0: The puto boom boom.
2: It's boom boom yes. boom puto boom boom. This one is the one.
1: And of okay. course, what I'm holding is tutong na kanin and champorado. So this yes. is, I don't know what to choose, but I think I'm going to go with
2: tutong na kanin.
1: Oh, baliktad,
2: okay,
1: baliktad
2: tutong
1: tayo.
2: Na kanin.
1: Kasi gusto ko
2: oh, puto bumbong. But I also like that.
1: Oh, yeah, but you know,
2: okay, let's give it a try.
1: Yes. Yeah.
2: Great choice of flavors.
0: Thank you.
2: But I just want to first find out Ooh. How you guys actually work with farmers. People should know actually how the farmers are very much involved with mm-hmm. this.
0: All right. So again, like I mentioned, we are partnered with a farmer cooperative called Hanap Gulay Maginhawa. So since we are still, you know, starting out the business, then it was very helpful for us that they bring the rice from like the far-flung communities. Like in the rice that we source from is from Bataan. So we buy it from our cooperative here in Quezon City.
2: I'm sorry to interrupt you. This is crazy good.
0: Yeah, thank you so
1: ikaw
0: much.
1: Ikaw muna mag-host ang sarili mo.
2: Please interview you so yourself. Much. Take it away.
1: Wow.
0: So if you let me talk about yeah. the different rice varieties for each
1: sige,
0: flavor.
1: Sige, sige.
0: Okay, so that one, yung tutong na kanin, that's actually our signature flavor. Kasi oh, while wow. there are other tutong na kanin flavors in the market, we're the only brand that uses red rice.
1: Wow.
0: Locally sourced red rice.
2: And I like how you keep the texture in.
0: Yes.
2: It's not just blended in. You feel, it's not mm-hmm. really a crunch, but you actually feel some texture
0: mm-hmm.
2: and you can chew on it.
0: Yes.
2: Which one is this?
3: The mangga.
2: The mangga, oh my
1: mangga
2: God.
1: Mangga rice, you know what? It brought me back to Thailand.
0: Thank you.
1: I you nice know what? We hear. Always say it over and over again when we
2: Please,
1: like
2: first.
1: The product and we, guys, we endorse it. I'm endorsing
0: Thank you
1: Cibol,
0: so much.
1: Because, folks, this is something, an ice cream you've never tried before.
0: Mm-hmm,
1: this is,
0: yes.
1: this it's second to none.
2: Oh
1: it's
2: my
1: masara,
2: God.
1: OMG.
2: Who would have thought that what you see at the bottom of the kalan would be such a great flavor?
0: Yes.
2: Tutong na kanin. Okay, now, winning this, starting up just a year, and then now also being here at the Daily
0: yes,
2: Dish.
0: Thank
2: where
0: you.
2: Do you guys want to actually go? Because I could see this in the international scene, definitely.
1: Mm.
2: You should actually be in touch with DTI. They have programs for Filipino products to be able to create, you know, and grow. But please tell us, what is the dream for Cibol?
0: Mm. Okay, so I guess from winning the grant, you know, we've definitely scaled up operationally as uh-huh. well as like having bigger production, ganun. So we definitely want to see more of ourselves in your celebrations, like events. We're venturing into events now, as well as consignment. So we're actively looking for partners, like restaurants, who would want us to supply our Cibol ice cream to them so their customers can try. But in the long run, it's definitely like seeing more of Cibol everywhere, where it be in restaurants, in like local markets, even Hi. In supermarkets, and as you've mentioned, even internationally. Because what we always say in Cibol is that we scoop goodness in every grain, and it's very important for us to highlight that the important aspect of our ice cream is that it's locally sourced rice.
1: Correct.
0: And it's rooted in Filipino culture.
1: Agatha, flavor itself, I think you've got it down packed. Who decides on the flavors?
0: So the flavors are actually a mixture of discussion among us co-founders. So we're six in the team. We do like flavor discussions, and then we also do market testing. So when we started out our brand, we actually sent like a survey to people inside and outside of Ateneo, just to test out what kind of flavors they want to try. And that's how we came up with our classic of three, the tutong, the
2: mangga, and the champurrado. You can add us three to the flavor tasting, testing,
1: and you know what?
2: Ideation.
1: Our new friend Luke, okay? He needs, I wonder what Bisaya flavors he wants to put in your ice cream, but you should consult him later.
0: Yeah, I will.
1: But wow.
2: Okay, I want to talk about the puto bongbong because this is not a typical puto bongbong. This is a special puto bongbong. It comes with cheese.
0: Yes, it
2: there
0: comes
2: are
0: with cheese.
2: Cheese bits in it. Oh my gosh.
3: Bong bong bong.
0: And also coconut shavings. My coconut shavings. And the rice that we use for our puto bumbong is called pirutong. So it's a local rice that that they use for the authentic puto bumbong talaga.
2: Okay. When it comes to being a social enterprise, I love social enterprises. It's all about people, planet, and profit. And profit is important because it has it's what makes a business sustainable. But there are huge challenges being a social enterprise. Could you name what you guys have been through?
0: Okay, so definitely costs. So, you know, you have when you have a business, you have to like invest in your operations, in for example, lowering down the prices of the ingredients, the packaging, etc. So, that's definitely one of the common experiences or challenges of being a business owner. But specific to being a social enterprise, I guess it's really a matter of balancing the profit and the purpose aspect of it. And for us, the only like way for us to and continue supporting our partner cooperative as if we have more sales, if we continue the business, and we have more profits to invest it back. So I think that's one of the challenges. And at the same time, we are operating in a very like growing like in this F&B industry. So it's always changing, it's always growing. So we always have to keep adapting and innovating our business in order to keep up with the times. So it's definitely one of the biggest challenges that I find as a social entrepreneur myself.
1: Wow, but you know what?
2: You know what we find challenging? Tayo. Ferds. How to stop eating. Go on, please talk.
1: Because I can feel how was that champurrado?
2: You know, I like it because it seems to be like dark, parang dark chocolate.
0: Dark chocolate.
1: I'm not a big champurrado fan, but for you, I will try it.
0: Thank
1: kasi
0: you.
1: Because in-endorse nga ni
0: during product development, ako rin yung nagsabi na parang I want it more bitter, sweet
2: tasting. Yeah, it has
0: tasting.
2: A cacao taste to it.
0: Para authentic.
2: Right? Right?
1: I would.
2: Diba? It makes sense. This is like their chocolate flavor with a touch of champurrado.
0: With malagkit na kanin. We use
1: so where are you available now?
0: Okay, so we're available in like online. You may visit us on Facebook and Instagram, Cibol Creamery. But we're really proud to say that we now have a permanent sales channel in, it's called Open House in Esteban Abada, Quezon City, right across Ateneo actually, since our main target market are the students, definitely, and that's where we started. So you can visit us in Open House QC. We're always available there Monday to Saturday, 12 noon to 8 p.m.
1: I'll just order online because
0: okay, sure. It's more of a hangout spot for students and Gen Z, I guess.
1: Well, sorry, ha. A student or Gen Z.
2: Student, Gen Z.
1: She know me.
2: You know, when it comes to these things, Ferdy is really our curator when it comes to these things. So I'm gonna try to see how biased he could get. Okay. Have you found your favorite flavor?
1: I have.
2: Okay.
1: Two
2: and he's always
1: them.
2: Honest and straightforward. Go
1: Two
2: ahead.
1: Of them.
2: Which one?
1: I like the bong bong bong puto bong
0: bong. Puto bong bong.
1: And the mango sticky rice.
0: Okay.
1: And this one.
2: Pwede lahat mo na eh.
0: Actually, I think you haven't tried our newest flavor.
1: Which one?
2: Which one?
0: It's called banana latte.
1: San yun?
2: Oh
1: this
2: my,
1: one?
2: Did you
0: here.
2: Say latte?
0: Yeah.
1: Banana latte,
2: so,
1: wait.
2: How many
1: oh
2: total,
1: my God.
2: How many total flavors do you guys have?
0: We now have five, so we started
2: with the latest
0: one. Classic.
2: Wait.
0: This is the latest
2: you
0: one.
2: You weren't even telling us.
1: Kasi in front
0: it's
1: of
0: our big reveal.
1: Let's okay. Okay, banana latte.
0: Because you
1: let's...
0: guys are the first ones to try it out. We just got it from our supplier yesterday.
2: First time?
0: So first
2: here
0: time.
2: At the Daily Day,
0: yes.
2: Fresh from the supplier.
1: Erase. It's the banana latte.
2: Talaga?
0: You okay, like okay, the banana okay. latte.
1: Exclusive to, ha?
2: Yeah, this is only here at the Daily Dish. You are hearing it for the
1: first
2: time.
1: You have to dig in there.
2: That's Cibol. Oh, this one is
1: there,
2: one.
1: There.
0: It's actually our first product collaboration as well.
2: Oh.
0: With an Atenean-owned bakery. It's called Rosita. So we use...
1: okay.
0: So we use muffins there.
1: Wow.
0: Mm.
1: I don't know if they caught that on camera, but anyway.
0: What's really good?
2: This is witchcraft.
1: This is witchcraft talaga.
2: You know, I'm not
1: Mo,
2: a fan of banana.
1: Oh my gosh, Mo.
2: But the latik?
0: The latik, it adds to it.
2: Oh my gosh.
1: Wow. Okay,

0: You can see it in here. Oh my God, Mo, I know you can't handle it.
1: I've been going like this. I have to try as your resident girl.
2: Wait, here.
3: And then,
2: banana latte.
3: No waiting. Okay, next.
1: Oh my God, this is so
0: mango rice.
1: The best thing ever.
4: Thank you.
3: Okay,
4: I'm so
3: because
4: glad you like it.
3: Because it's a few days.
4: Oh my God, it's good.
3: Because it's 92 days before Christmas. Mm-hmm. Puto bong bong.
0: OMG.
4: Oh my God.
0: Girl.
4: What in the gayuma is this?
0: What in the gayuma?
4: Yo, this is crazy.
1: Thank you so much.
4: This is insanity. Hold on. Wait, this look.
3: Tell us, when people.
0: Banana latte is insane.
3: When people actually get to try this, what do they tell you?
4: Crazy.
1: They always tell us that they love the unique texture that comes with it being a rice ice cream. Uh-huh. So we've had experiences na pinapabalik nila kami sa area nila for to do weekend bazaars.
0: Talaga? Oh,
3: ay, may papabalikin rin kami dito.
0: Look, I'm here.
1: Yeah, you should try.
3: This is what we do in the daily
0: dish. Luke, you gotta try this. You gotta speak a little louder because you don't have a mic.
4: Put your mic next to them na lang.
5: Oh my God!
1: It's good?
3: See, legit!
0: Saging.
5: Ang sarap.
1: Thank you. Salamat.
3: Lami.
0: You make him try that
4: one. This one's so good.
3: Do you know what it is? If you guys haven't noticed, we love it so much that we are sharing our saliva here. Live at the Daily Dish, just so everyone can taste it.
4: Thank you. Which one is this?
3: Okay, Luke. Meet Agatha. Agatha, meet Luke. Nice to meet you.
0: All right, Luke, we're going to ask you to move back there because we're going to feed you later, okay? So we're going to finish our interview with Agatha and we'll talk to you later.
5: Thank you.
0: All right.
3: This is what you Agatha, have quickly, what is your message for young entrepreneurs out there who want to start up something, but also, I know your generation loves to help other people and talk about proudly Pinoy products.
1: Okay, so I guess my message to fellow young entrepreneurs, specifically social entrepreneurs, is really to get yourself out there and fall in love with the local Filipino industry. There's so many things to discover, from rice to local textile, for example. And it's really just a matter of trying to turn something what's seemingly ordinary like rice into something extraordinary that you can show to other people and be proud of being a Filipino.
0: We are super proud of you and your co-founders, Agatha, and I think your products are gonna go very far and it's gonna be a staple in a lot of Filipino homes. Thank you so much for being here.
1: Thank you so much.
0: And more power to Cebog.
1: Thank you.
0: Okay,
1: enjoy.
0: Before I choke on my ice cream, we'll take a quick break. Don't go away. The Daily Dish will be right back. This is insane.

0: Ngayong gabi, sisimulan na natin ang agenda.
1: Instead of counting the years, we count the days. We went beyond and set all the Philippine newsroom's agenda by bravely breaking the stories ahead before anyone else does.
2: Red flag, ang paggasta umano ng 125 million sa loob lang ng 11 araw.
0: Habemus Papam, mayroon ng bagong Santo Papa.
3: Ang ilang proyekto ng kumpanya, hindi makita. Ang iba naman, hindi pa kumpleto.
1: 2 years of bold truth. 2 years of being first.
4: Congratulations!
1: That's the order. That's the agenda. Questions about banking and finance?
5: What ways can we increase revenue?
1: Unfiltered answers.
6: Hindi dapat nagkasala, nagnakaw ng public funds, ibalik sa treasury at mamulo siya.
1: Tough questions.
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8: I'm Margo Salcedo, and with me, John.

0: A real home.
1: Perfect.
0: A real routine.
2: Let me be the judge.
0: A shared discipline.
1: I told her we should wake one up.
2: Doesn't matter. Like, I want to try. Like,
0: a life that doesn't stay in one place.
1: As soon as I met Gwen, I was like, this is the one.
0: A circle that never gets smaller and a home still being built.
1: So we go all in.
2: Yeah.
0: The Samarods, Half Eat Together, starting September 27th, 7 p.m. on BNC.
3: That was such a fun episode today, guys.
4: Today was such a fun show.
3: And this amazing ice cream.
4: Guys, look how messy this is. We were still eating during the commercial.
3: Grab it.
4: Yeah, this is real. But what a fun show with the kids.
5: I love the energy, the youthful energy that everyone brought. But not just youthful energy, but energy with meaning.
3: Purpose.
5: Yes. Exactly, with purpose. Each of them had their own story, creation, and finding ways to be able to inspire other people as well.
4: Oh, I love them both, and I can't wait to see them both again.
5: Together?
3: Let's see. We should have a TDD dating game anyway.
4: We should.
3: What do we have tomorrow?
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2: Natakot ba kayo? Sabi ko kagad, hindi ako natakot.
3: It will depend on how the prosecution presents.
4: It's really your commitment to the truth.
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7: Considering that he is a past president of this republic, kung titingnan mo yung kanyang mukha, maganda naman ang kanyang kalagayan.
8: Unless the asylum is given, all warrants are still valid. 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
9: Sa naging affidavit ni Bonoan sa Sandigan Bayan, umabot sa more or less 21 billion pesos ang in-avail na Senate Leadership Funds sa ilalim ng pamumuno ni Senator Jesus Escudero.

0: Behind every line of defense are the people who protect our nation. The stories behind security. The people behind the mission.
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0: The Commanders.
4: Nakuha ng Bilyonaryo News Channel ang listahan ng mga proyekto na inilapit umano ng mga senador sa DPWH.
5: Pinagdedebatehan na sa Kamara ang panukalang 7.2 trillion peso budget para sa susunod na taon.
6: Inusisa naman ang background at kredibilidad ni retired Sandigan Bayan Presiding Justice Amparo Kabotangitan.
5: Sa bawat issue may anggulo at ang balita may agenda.
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0: This is where the country's toughest issues meet its sharpest legal minds.
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0: The Philippines is moving fast, and so are we. 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
1: And why are so many Filipinos struggling to find work?
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3: The Philippines' unemployment rate rose to 6%.
1: Join Kong Elijah San Fernando and Jonathan De La Cruz as we ask, what's the point of employment in the Philippines? With Ronnie Puno and Alex Caleja. What's the point?
4: Like for myself, I have a philosophy. I'm not the smartest guy.
5: He asked questions, he listened, and when he didn't have the answer, he knew who to ask.
4: The best CEOs are the ones who listen to their people.
5: That mindset would shape a career that spanned industries, challenges, and more than 16 years at the top. Because leadership isn't always about having the answers, it's about knowing how to find them. Ernest Koo learned the value of staying connected. I'm Charles Tew, and this is Beyond the Game.

0: before the weekends, Willard?
1: Before the weekends?
0: Anong grade mo sa nakaraang linggo?
1: In terms of pagod? Ha? Or in terms of...
0: In terms of bad news, good news.
1: Bad news, good news. Parang 8-2. 8 bad.
0: 8 bad, 2 good. Ay, pareho tayo.
1: Diba, no? Ang hirap pagbilang ng good news kasi.
0: 80% bad, 20% good. 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Kailangan meron tayong fan group.
1: Memonatics.
0: Memonatics? Ay, ang galing mo. Okay. Good news po muna tayo. 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
1: Oo, may bata.
0: Sino yun? May bago tayong co-anchor. Okay. Alam po ba ninyo na may isang group of dancers na viral ngayon sa international stage? Dahil sa napakagaling nilang sumayaw. Ito yung tinatawag na Brotherhood Dance Crew. I swear when I watched it, I could not let go. Isang Canadian hip-hop dance team based in Vancouver na mayroong multicultural roster. At ang good news, that includes several Filipino descent. Proudly Pinoy!
1: Nagsimula ang grupong ito doing hip-hop sa basement ng Surrey Church 15 years ago sa pinakaunang dance competition na sinalihan ng Brotherhood Dance Group. Aba, panalo agad! Meron na silang back-to-back gold medal sa World Hip-Hop Dance Championship, 3 consecutive wins sa The World of Dance Vancouver, Body Rock Dance Competition at The Vibe Dance Competition.
0: In 2025, unang sumayaw ang Brotherhood Dance Crew sa International Dance League o IDLLA Series at sila ang itinanghal naman silang undefeated regular season sa September 19 to 20 ng LA Series after featuring a high-energy routine blending traditional tinikling with budots. Tapos ang ginamit nilang kanta ay ang Bebot ni Apple the App, who is also Filipino.
1: Pinoy.
0: Ayan. Gusto niyong panoorin? 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Panoorin natin ito.